0: They got to the observation deck legally with tickets, ducked into a restroom, put on helmets, climbed over a glass divider, and off they went, parachuting 600 feet to the ground. Security didn't see them land, and police still can't find them. Theaters around the world are adding showtimes trying to meet the demand for The Odyssey. The problem is people want to see it in IMAX in its 70-millimeter glory, but there are only 41 IMAX screens in the world. Most of those theaters are sold out through September. This weekend, its second weekend in North American theaters, it took in an estimated $87 million. The global take so far, an estimated $640 million. The CDC says the bad lettuce outbreak is now in 41 states. Wayne Cabot, ABC News.
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4: The Markley, Van Camp, and Robbins Show. Jamie Markley, David Van Camp, Scott Robbins will be back tomorrow. News update, David Van Camp.
5: Well, I just want to hit on this again really quick. So the governor of New Jersey is getting ahead of some, I guess, what was going to be a big scoop. But 6,600 non-citizens who applied for driver's licenses in New Jersey were registered to vote. Even though they said when they were applying, it asked the question, are you a citizen, chick, yes or no? They clicked no, but the state registered them to vote anyway. Now, how many people just clicked yes and the state didn't catch it?
4: Exactly. We have no idea.
5: But the Save America Act, terrible.
4: Yes, it's racist.
5: Come on. About 400 people who were mistakenly registered to vote actually voted. And releasing this information today, Governor Mikey Sherrill says this is proof that they're ensuring they protect elections. That you've actually just proven you're incapable of protecting elections.
4: Yes. What it's proof of is someone else got the story and you had to get out in front of it.
5: Yeah.
4: And this way you can sort of try to control the narrative the best you can at this point.
5: Yes.
4: You know, all this talk about election integrity. And legacy media didn't even cover what Trump had said the other night or do an analysis of all the files that were released. Yeah. They didn't do it. But it's interesting when you go back in time and hear the likes of Whoopi Goldberg and Kamala Harris talking about paper ballots back in 2019. For crying out loud.
6: You said something I have been saying forever and ever, and I'm going to say 45 seconds. You've been saying that it's time for us to go back to paper ballots. Why?
7: Because Russia can't hack a piece of paper.
6: There you go.
7: There you go.
6: Instead of the Kamala Harris.
4: There you go.
5: Yeah, Trump ought to just do a press conference where
4: these can be hacked, and that's why we should do paper ballots. Blah, blah, blah. Did you see Ron DeSantis with Bill Maher? And it was the gotcha on Maher? Because I'll just play you the clip. Because in the beginning, it seemed like he had DeSantis on his heels, and then it just...

0: So why did you campaign for people?
1: Because I wanted to see Republicans win key races.
0: And
1: I think it's important.
0: That's not a deal breaker issue for you. That's not democracy.
1: Well, okay. Well, let's go back to 2016. Your friends in Hollywood were cutting ads telling the Electoral College to vote against Trump in the Electoral College because it was stolen. They said Russia stole the election. For years they said that. So don't act like this is like a unique thing in modern history of the country.
2: First.
3: Good point. You can make sense of it.
4: The World Cup that captured the imaginations of the entire world when they saw all of these people of color that was playing for all these teams. And ultimately, if you recall, the last two teams, it was Argentina and Spain. And it seemed like the vast majority of the world was rooting for Argentina, or actually against Argentina, right? And why was that? Just give me an explanation if you could guess, if you'll just let them finish the answer. Okay.
5: Spain had the best team. Maybe that's why they were rooting for them.
4: There's also a racist history that
6: exists. Mr. Beyer, you're recognized.
4: Thank you.
7: She doesn't even know who people were rooting for.
3: No,
7: but whichever it was racist.
3: Yes, right.
7: Okay. The racist thing with Jasmine has really jumped the shark. I mean, it's dude. Well. It has for a long time, but this is something, like, I don't even have a point, but it's racist. Like, we've joked about she'll make anything racist. And I think, is this the same rant today? Because, yes, it's July 21st, 2026, an anti-ICE rant from Jasmine Crockett.
3: Okay.
7: I'll just roll it.
4: On every single level that worked together to make sure that was shut down. But let's talk about what this is really about. And I know y'all knew it was coming, especially once I showed up. It's racist. It's just racist.
7: Of course it is.
4: Racist, okay? Now let me tell you why it is racist, all right? This ain't about whether or not you're concerned that the immigrant is coming in and the immigrant is going to kill everybody. That is not what it is. It's not. It's the things like what your fearless leader said when he said they're poisoning the blood, okay? What this is about is racism, because the last time I checked, supposedly this administration, not even just this administration, let me just be clear, your president, he is the one that said white South African refugees needed their own program. And so therefore, he decided that he would raise the cap on how many refugees could come into the United States, but it was only raised for white South Africans. The administration set a limit of 17,500 slots, plan to admit more white South Africans as refugees this year.
7: You're so growing impatient, David. I can see it.
3: Okay. She's just saying the same words over and over again.
7: Yes.
3: Is there a point here?
7: I don't know.
4: What's the point? Every time I see these images of these officers who obviously are completely incompetent, none of that money that has been given to ICE has been given so that they could be trained up and know how to do the daggone job. Seems like they are specifically targeting people because of how they look. In fact, earlier, one of my colleagues from across the aisle.
7: Hold on a second. Because this goes on for like another 3 minutes. Last I checked, Jasmine, when you're looking at all the files of people that are here illegally and have committed crimes who ICE was going after first, they just happened to be people of color. We didn't have mice or a crazy amount of immigration from Sweden.
3: No.
7: That didn't happen. So what do you think is going to happen? It has nothing to do with the color of anyone's skin. I know that's what you deal in all the time. That's like the gig. But for most people, it's not that. It's they want the criminals out of the country. That's it.
3: Yes.
7: And as long as immigration is legal, people don't care if their doctor is Indian. They don't.
3: Nope.
7: They just want the best doctor. It has nothing to do with color of skin. I know that breaks your heart, but that's the truth. My goodness, man. Everything.
3: I do like.
7: And then was it? I think this was. No more of her. My gosh. There was also Ayanna Pressley. And this, again, they're talking to Dr. Blight, and this is about the Smithsonian? Talking about neo-fascist autocrats? What is.

0: the heck is that about? I have no idea. What is she saying? Roll it. Go ahead. We'll just suffer together.
1: Dr. Blight, when people see the warning signs that you mentioned, why is it important that they speak up and take action?
2: Well, it's important because if the people don't stand up, they lose these institutions. And as you just suggested, the black world came to America for the World Cup. I wonder if people notice that the world is black and brown, and the teams from European countries were black and brown.
3: Okay.
0: People were welcome from all over the world, no matter what their color was.
3: Right. What is that?
0: I know. I don't even know what we're talking about with these people. It's just the same stuff. It's just, you just scream it's racist because we said so. And we're used to getting our way. And there are just enough people in the country now that are like, no, we're done with it. Right. Just done.
3: The world is black and brown. I don't know if you knew that. What?
0: My gosh, okay. Man. And then you have the left with a guy like Hassan Piker saying one of the biggest mass murders in history, pretty good leader.
3: Yeah, Hassan Piker, this is a left-wing podcaster or streamer, I guess. He's been making a lot of waves in the left-wing mediaverse and even into mainstream media as well, because they, you know, there was, I think it was the New York Times a couple of years ago, says, has the left found their Joe Rogan? And when we were talking about it right at the time, I'm like, you had the left had its own Joe Rogan. His name is Joe Rogan. I mean, Joe yes. Rogan's not a conservative.
0: No.
3: Still isn't today.
0: No. He's not.
3: But anyway, he's a communist who also was a keynote speaker at the College Democrats convention. And he likes to dress up like Chairman Mao.
0: Which is amazing.
3: And talked about how it was to honor him.
0: Oh, roll it.
4: I got stopped by a cop who thought I was like making fun of Mao Zedong, which I never would and never will. Mao Zedong is one of the great leaders of this world, okay? A man who changed the entire universe, the entire planet. Okay? For real, yes. I mean, there was a lot of excesses, let's be real, but the People's Republic of China would not exist without Mao Zedong.
3: Well, yeah. What? The thing is that's interesting about Hassan Piker in particular is he's not particularly well-spoken. He's an idiot. Mm-hmm. I mean, he really, just listen to him talk, and he can't form a coherent argument at all. If he, let's say, was 280 pounds, mm-hmm. had acne, a receding hairline, and white, yeah. You would not know him. You would never have heard of him.
0: It's the looks and the name.
3: Right. It's the fact that he's in pretty good shape and he's a good-looking dude. That's it.
0: Man, that was just an interesting group of audio clips that we just had there together. And I'm honestly, it's not that often where my jaw is like open going, I don't even know what the hell they're talking about. Part of it. And the other part is, I can't believe that dude just said that.
3: Yeah. Well, in terms of the 20th century, which was a brutal century for humanity,
0: yes.
3: In terms of just widespread death, Mao Zedong, he's the freaking league leader when it comes to killing his own people.
0: Yes. But a great leader, he says. Wow. Okay. There's plenty more to get to. You know what? I think you may be surprised by this. They always talk about the big income gap. Mm-hmm. The rich and the poor in America is a travesty.
3: Yeah.
0: There are certain stats that they leave out of that when they are projecting this huge gap. Which I'm like, okay, this economist, you'll want to hear this bit coming up in just a few. And the five stories we're watching today coming right up.

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7: All right. Has the whole world gone crazy?
8: Yeah.
7: Possibly. This is the Markley Van Camp and Robbins Show. Jamie Markley, David Van Camp, Scott Robbins will be back tomorrow. Now it's the five stories we're watching today.
9: All right, number five, Lindsey Graham's sister Darlene says she will be running for a full Senate term in South Carolina after filling the rest of her late brother's term now. Number four, Nicaragua's socialist president, Daniel Ortega, declares the country will no longer have elections, as Latin America has seen a major surge in conservative capitalists winning elections.
7: Why have the illusion of it?
9: Right, exactly. Just, whatever, we're just going to cancel it. Man, yeah. No more. Yeah. Number three, the U.S. Department of the Treasury has prevented nearly $99 million in federal payments from being dispersed to deceased individuals using a new verification system. Yeah. Number two, update on the COVID cover-up in February 2021. Customs wanted to talk to this guy named Peter Daszak, a key figure at the Wuhan lab. Well, Customs wanted to talk to him, and they were going to stop him at the airport, but the FBI called off the dogs. They said, nah, don't talk to him. Don't worry about it.
7: Biden's Department of Justice. Way to go.
10: You're really attacking not only Dr. Anthony Fauci, you're attacking science.
9: Mm-hmm. All right, and then number one, it's so frustrating, and the lip service we're getting from the Democrats about this is frustrating as well. 6,600 non-citizens who applied for driver's license in New Jersey were registered to vote, even though they said they were not citizens. These are not people who tried to game the system. They clicked no, not a citizen, when they were getting their paperwork. About 400 of them actually did vote. Governor Mikey Sherrill says this is proof that they're ensuring to protect their elections. And also
7: it's proof that you failed.
9: Yes. And also is still attacking Donald Trump as having no leg to stand on, basically, when it comes to talking about election integrity. Well, no, I think he's got a leg to stand on.
7: And they released the files.
9: In fact, I believe, at least in the state of New Jersey that we know of, he's got about 6,600 legs to stand on.
7: Yes, agreed. Wow. Okay. I mentioned the income gap and how that's always talked about on the left. John Stossel was talking with economist Don Boudreau, and he's bringing this up. I don't know if John Stossel knew this or not, but he acted surprised.
4: That gap is due to a statistical illusion.
8: What's the illusion?
4: First of all, the Census Bureau, which is where those numbers come from, they don't count the handouts given to low-income households, which are large. They don't count the taxes paid by high-income households, which are also large. Once you take just those two things into account, the measured level of income differences between high-income Americans and low-income Americans shrinks dramatically.
8: And they just don't count it?
4: They just don't count it.
8: Why?
4: The Census Bureau has been asked this. I've never seen a good answer.
8: The government says 11% of the population lives in poverty. Shouldn't government do more to help?
4: That's false. The official measure is 11%, but if you take account of the transfers that are paid to lower income households, that figure falls to 2.5%. We have basically conquered poverty in America. It's astonishing that we've done it.
7: Dude, I brought this up before because you're talking about what is considered poor in the United States. Yeah. People with, you know, the latest smartphone, all the appliances, amenities, all this stuff. Talking with other Christian people going, okay, one of the things we're supposed to do is give to the poor, mm-hmm. right? And maybe that's through your church or it's through a charity or whatever it is. What is the poor? Mm-hmm. Because the poor defined in America is not the poor defined by biblical standards right. when it was written. And you're always trying to figure that out.
9: Yeah.
7: It's poor. Not that you shouldn't be generous. You should. But wisely.
9: Mm-hmm. Well, the impoverished people around the world who are living on less than a dollar a day.
7: Exactly.
9: You know.
7: Yeah. Wow. Okay, something else we still got to get to. Former Texas State Guard vet dropped out of Penn State. Can't wait to tell you why next.

0: evening and happy Sunday, Central Illinois. Here's your WAND forecast. We're heading into this evening with an isolated thunderstorm possible, but most of us are mainly dry and partly cloudy tonight and humid. Temperatures are dipping into the mid-70s. That's little relief from the heat, and we're right back to it tomorrow with temperatures back in those low 90s. Due to Canada stay cool, we're tracking a chance for some thunderstorms by Monday morning. I'm Olivia Colon.
1: ABC News, I'm Wayne Cabot. Is the pause in the war because the U.S. is running out of weapons? Democratic Senator Chris Van Hollen of Maryland on ABC's This Week.
2: We have depleted our interceptors, which are the weapons we use to intercept incoming Iranian attacks, which are obviously necessary to protect American troops. And so we are depleting these every day, despite the fact that we could face other potential conflicts around the world.
1: The pause in fighting pushing oil prices lower, with Brent crude trading around $90 a barrel. Flames still spreading across France and Spain, evacuations totaling more than 300,000 people. A court ruling this weekend means some states do not have to follow a Trump executive order that makes the Postal Service create a list of approved voters. This affects 23 Democratic-led states, not the 27 red states. This is ABC News.
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1: 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Thank you very much, Kelly. It was a pleasure working with you.
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2: The Markley Van Camp and Robbins Show. Jamie Markley, David Van Camp, Scott Robbins out, back tomorrow. Look forward to that, all the stories. Okay, I don't know if you have a news update. I have a quick one.
3: All right, go ahead.
2: It's just amazing the amount of people that would stick up for Biden, say he was fit, he's running circles around his staff.
3: Right.
2: Of course he's ready to run again, and then call out Trump for being senile. This happened with Seth Moulton today on PMS Now, and he actually got called out on it.
4: I mean, he's so senile, I don't know if he remembers that he signed the agreement, but I think what's remarkable
5: about We do not know that he's senile. That is a medical assessment that we cannot make. Seth can't
4: Okay,
5: make it,
4: but common sense. I mean, look at this guy every day.
2: So the legal team must have told the host, hey, yeah, we got to be careful with this stuff.
3: Right.
2: And again, well, he's, I mean, look at him every day and trying to tell people that Biden was great.
3: Mm-hmm.
2: Yeah, of course
6: America
2: he was.
6: America is a nation that can be defined in a single word. I was going to put him foot.
2: Exactly.
3: Yeah.
2: Fit. That guy. Of course.
3: That's what it should say on the Trump $1 coin.
2: Yes, yeah. That's how I define America. You better believe it, Joe. That right.
3: Yeah.
2: What was your update?
3: Oh, well, I mean, this is an outrageous story. 6,600 people who were getting driver's licenses or state IDs in New Jersey between 2023 and 2024. They were non-citizens. They clicked the button, apparently, that said, no, I'm not a citizen. But they were registered to vote by the state anyway. About 400 of those people actually did cast ballots. They voted. The vast majority did not. They were like, well, no, I'm not a citizen. I don't get to vote. They were more honest than others.
2: Mm-hmm.
3: Mikey Sherrill, the governor of New Jersey, is getting out in front of this because I think it was probably going to break. Like, someone had gotten word of it, and it's like, all right, we're going to get in front of this to make us look like, hey, we're on the ball here, okay? We're doing this. And in the statement that she initially put out, she did say, this happened more than about 3 years before I took office. Don't blame me for this.
2: Yeah.
3: But then she's trying to turn it around on Trump, like election integrity and concerns about election integrity is just one big conspiracy theory. Here she is speaking just moments ago.
2: Okay.
7: Let me be clear. Donald Trump has zero credibility on the issue of election integrity. For the past 10 years, he's cried wolf and peddled bizarre conspiracy theories about fraud with no evidence. I saw the consequences of Trump's lies on January 6th. I was in the Capitol when he and his followers tried to steal the election and put the lives of hundreds of members of our law enforcement at risk.
2: Mm-hmm. Okay, that's obviously all prepared.
3: Yeah.
2: Just nonsense. They just released the files the other night after the speech and talking about what China has done. And then to say, well, he's got no credibility.
3: Yeah.
2: And I'm sure to a lot of the audience of that, they'll say, well, yeah, we totally understand what you're saying there, Mikey. And you were asking off air if I thought Good Morning America will cover it tomorrow. I would say if I had to guess, no. But if they do, it will be probably at the bottom of the hour when they come back from break and do it in one of those 10 to 15 second quick hit type things.
3: Well, I don't know. I think they might actually cover it because it's in New Jersey. It's their backyard.
2: Yeah.
3: And so it's like, you know, they treat anything that happens in that part of the country as just like local news that everybody's got to know.
2: Right.
3: And so I think maybe it's going to be unavoidable to cover it in the morning shows tomorrow, but it is going to be, this is by a mistake or by mistake. They've rectified this and, you know, then they'll probably pivot to Trump like Mikey Sherrill is doing right now.
2: Right. And using some sort of false claim as an example.
3: Yeah.
2: Yeah. Again, man, when you're talking about all the election integrity, and it's infuriating that the SAVE Act hasn't been passed.
3: Yeah.
2: already by Republicans. It's, I can't even explain it to people. It's like, why hasn't it happened? I'm like, I really don't have a great explanation. But you've had all these Democrats for a long, long time talking about how, oh my gosh, our elections are not safe. We've got to do everything possible. The machines can be hacked. We played part of the montage earlier.
0: Hack into them. It makes it seem like all these states are doing different things, but in fact, three companies are controlling this.
8: It is the individual voting machines that pose some of the greatest risks.
9: There are a lot of states that are dealing with antiquated machines, right, which are vulnerable to being hacked.
2: Yes, of course. And of course, Hillary Clinton was out there in front of all of it. She led the montage.
0: Hack into them. It makes it seem like...
2: No, way at the beginning with Hillary. Yes.
10: Virginia just stopped using touchscreen computer voting because it's so vulnerable.
0: Right.
10: We need to look at all the voting machines. Every Secretary of State needs to be, you know, assisted in making sure that they are not being hacked and attacked.
11: I continue to think that our voting machines are too vulnerable.
12: Our researchers have repeatedly demonstrated that ballot recording machines and other voting systems are susceptible to tampering.
13: Even hackers with limited prior knowledge, tools, and resources are able to breach voting machines in a matter of minutes.
2: Yeah.
3: But now it's a conspiracy theory.
2: Exactly. Mm-hmm. Yep, with no proof.
3: The other thing I want to know about with New Jersey is how many people clicked yes, I am a citizen, when that was a lie.
2: Yeah, because it doesn't seem like that question's been asked yet.
3: Right. Well, there's that part of it. And then also, you know, part of the key provision of the Save America Act that has been so controversial among Democrats is that you would have to actually demonstrate that you are a citizen. You would have to provide proof of citizenship when you register to vote. Boy, I think New Jersey just really gave us a good argument in favor of that.
2: Yes. Absolutely. And think about it. It just so happens in this story that the people were then able to vote, even though they clicked no.
3: Yeah.
2: How often does that work in your favor in the real world when there's a mistake?
3: Right.
2: Say I sign up for, okay, say it's a news service or a, you know, like the Wall Street Journal.
3: Yeah.
2: It's like, hey, if you want to read this for a temporary subscription, sign up here. Okay, you do. And then the temporary runs out. Now you can't see the stories. Do they ever make the mistake where you can just keep doing it for free?
3: Right. No, that doesn't happen.
2: Usually doesn't happen. I'm not buying that this just was some sort of glitch in the computer.
3: There's a bigger story here.
2: I totally believe that. I mentioned Texas or a former Texas State guard that went to Penn State Law School and dropped out. I happen to see this. Libs of TikTok posted this, and I thought it was really interesting. A guy named David Blackman. And it sort of highlights the left, and certainly universities, don't want to give up on critical race theory and DEI.
3: Oh, yeah.
2: Because that's been the game for years and years and years to change the language and oppressor and oppressed. And this is David Blackman.
14: Penn State required me to take a class built around critical race theory and something that they dressed up as an anti-racism course. I could disagree in my own head, but to pass the class, I felt that I had to write what they wanted to hear, and I wasn't willing to sacrifice my reputation and buy a law degree with my conscience.
2: Okay, so again, Penn State Law School, and this is just, you know, part of it. And he goes on.
14: There was almost definitely compulsion. It was built into the lessons. It was built into the assignments. When you have a law dean stand in front of you and say you are a part of a broader coalition, it's compelled speech, plain and simple. Nobody was discussing the law in a two-form situation where they were like, well, you got to do things this way, but here's the opposite side of this, like they do in other forms of legal education. And I served in law enforcement, and I also served in the Texas State Guard, and I wasn't going to pay a public university to tell me that my country, my profession, and everything that I had done up to this point was oppressive. But
2: good for
14: Penn
2: you.
14: State made the choice to create this class. That was completely the choice of Penn State. They chose critical race theory. They chose ideological conformity, And they chose to make it mandatory. I've decided I'm going to attain my PhD in public policy from Liberty University, and I'm going to devote my life to making sure that nobody else ever had to make the choice that I did.
2: Good. Yeah. Need guys like that.
3: Yeah, you
2: doing
3: do.
2: That. Yeah, the sentence that I loved was...
14: And I wasn't going to pay a public university to tell me that my country, my profession, and everything that I had done up to this point was oppressive.
2: Good.
3: Yeah.
2: Because that is totally ridiculous.
3: It is.
2: All right. Big poll out there. Are you a fast walker or a slow walker? If someone asked you the question, how would you answer it?
3: Probably a fast walker.
2: You know, I don't think I would have answered it that way even a couple of years ago. Thought, you know, it is sort of normal pace. I don't think of it one way or another. But it's been brought to my attention from my wife, as we will, you know, take walks in the neighborhood. And I won't even be thinking about it because usually we're in conversation. Mm-hmm. And she'll say, why are you walking ahead of me again? I don't know, actually. Why am I two steps ahead of you? And I'm like looking back and I'm talking and I'm like, I'm not even like aware that I'm walking ahead because that does seem kind of rude.
3: Yeah.
2: I mean, it's one thing if you're trying to quicken the pace on purpose.
3: Yeah.
2: But I'm not really trying to do that.
3: I don't know. You could turn around and just say, why are you not keeping up?
2: Yeah, but David, I really don't want to pick a fight at that point because we're in conversation. It's not really what I'm after at that point in time. 7% said they consider themselves very fast. 29% say somewhat fast. 43% about average. Less people say they would be slow.
3: Oh, I hate the mosier.
2: Yeah.
3: The person that's just... Because that's the person that doesn't even like... Like if you're walking down a hallway,
2: mm-hmm.
3: they don't even go to the side. Right, the mosier is the one that will dominate somehow the bulk of the space in any public hallway.
2: Well, that does seem to be true, doesn't it?
3: It's like, and it's like you can't, like they're saying, no, you're going at my pace, buddy. All right.
2: Yeah, yeah, that is annoying.
3: It's very annoying to me. Yeah,
2: yeah. Also saw a story that AI is ruining wildlife photography.
3: Hmm.
2: They talked to a guy that's like, this is his job. And he's like, all these AI images, it's fooling people all the time. People think it's real. And, you know, it's taking away the artistry of photography. And it dilutes what's impressive. I understand if that's your gig.
3: Yeah.
2: And all of a sudden, these other images are coming out and it just looks cooler and more vibrant. Yeah. You're like, hey, that's not even real.
3: Well...
2: But I don't think you're going to be able to convince people that it doesn't look cool.
3: No. I mean, what do you say to painters who do landscapes? I mean.
2: Yeah. That's true, man. So where you're at right now with AI, are you somewhat freaked out, totally freaked out, or like it'll get figured out?
3: I think I've got enough ammo that I'm not freaked out anymore.
2: Okay. And what makes it that you're not freaked out?
3: Because I've got enough ammo.
2: So, not ammo to the argument, just ammo in general.
3: Yes, in general. So when when AI becomes self-aware and starts, you know, the robot dogs going everywhere, all that stuff, I feel fairly confident in my ability to survive, at least for a certain amount of time.
2: See, I was thinking to myself, like, you know, AI gets your information and it takes over and it causes havoc. You're going so far as to go robot dogs.
3: Yes.
2: Like, holy crap, I wasn't even thinking something like that.
3: Well, they're putting machine guns on these damn things now.
2: Yeah, I've seen that. That is pretty frightening. Boy, oh boy. Crazy Florida cop story, sex on the job. Nimrod to the news and a news update coming up.
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3: All right. The Markley Van Camp and Robbins Show. Jamie Markley, David Van Camp, Scott Robbins is out back tomorrow. 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I mean, and it works, but you're talking about needles, and a lot of people are kind of freaked out by needles, don't want to deal with it, don't want to give themselves shots. 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
0: Mark Wayne Mullen, Homeland Security Secretary, weighing in on Governor Mikey Sherrill's admission that at least 6,600 people who said they were not citizens were still registered to vote in the state of New Jersey. He says, appreciate you responding back to our letter. Governor Sherrill, this should have been done a long time ago. Just one illegal vote cancels out the vote of a U.S. citizen. As we reported last week, New Jersey could have as many as 35,000 potential non-citizens registered to vote. Looking forward to working with you to secure your elections in the future.
1: So you really weren't out in front of it?
0: No.
1: It's because we were putting on the pressure.
0: Yes.
1: Got it. All right, we got to get to Nimrods. Here we go.
2: When the going gets tough.
3: Damn it, this is too hard.
2: The dumb get dumber.
4: All right, Dean.
2: It's Nimrods in the News on the Martley, Van Camp, and Robbins Show.
3: I love the poorly educated.
1: All right. Nimrods in the News, we go to Florida. This is in Howie in the Hills, Florida.
0: Oh,
1: okay. A Florida police chief has resigned because somehow he turned a fraud investigation into a soap opera. All right, there was a guy that calls in that says, hey, listen, my current girlfriend, I've got to show you some text messages between her and the police chief. What had happened was the police chief was investigating the woman's now ex-husband. They were married at the time.
5: Mm. Well, I'm doing an investigation on your husband for fraud. You need to meet me at this hotel. We need to talk about it.
1: Where they engaged in consensual sex.
0: Huh.
1: And then 2 weeks later,
5: I need to meet you again.
1: And it happened again.
0: Well, he wanted to be thorough.
1: I guess. Yeah, he's in some trouble now. And before the internal investigation come out, he has resigned. And that's Nimrod's in the News.
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12: Good evening and happy Sunday, Central Illinois. Here's your WAND forecast. We're heading into this evening with an isolated thunderstorm possible, but most of us are mainly dry and partly cloudy tonight and humid. Temperatures are dipping into the mid-70s. That's little relief from the heat, and we're right back to it tomorrow with temperatures back in those low 90s. Due to Canada stay cool, we're tracking a chance for some thunderstorms by Monday morning. I'm Olivia Colon.
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1: Diamond, this is Walt. Where the devil are you?
2: Where I started out to be, down on River Street, looking for
1: the guy... Will you stay right there and wait for me? But you might as well stop looking.
2: Why stop looking?
1: Take my word for it, he's not there.
2: Well, if you're so smart, where is he?
1: The city morgue. We fished him out of the river 10 minutes ago.
0: Here's another exciting case from the files of Richard Diamond, Private Detective, starring Dick Powell.
2: Diamond Detective Agency, first over the bars.
3: That's nice.
2: Oh, hello, Helen, baby.
3: Busy?
2: No, why?
3: I'm lonesome. Can't you come over?
2: Honey, I'd love to, but you can never tell when...
4: Mr. Diamond.
2: Oh, see what I mean?
3: Oh, customer.
2: Well, let's see. What can I do for you?
4: I want to hire you.
2: Helen, the man wants to hire me.
3: Oh, good. I'll call you back. Bye.
2: Bye. Now, Wellington,
4: Mr. Diamond. Mm. Casper Wellington.
2: Oh, well, pull up a couch and tell me the details, Mr. Wellington.
4: I need a bodyguard, Mr. Diamond.
2: Why?
4: Oh, it's not for myself. It's for Timothy.
2: Well, why does Timothy need a bodyguard?
4: Someone's trying to kill him.
2: Oh, you've been to the police?
4: Oh, yes, yes. But they feel it's not quite important enough for them.
2: You mean this Timothy's life is in danger and the police won't handle it?
4: Yes. Isn't it ridiculous?
2: I don't know. Has anybody tried to kill Timothy before?
4: Well, no one has exactly tried to kill him, but I very definitely expect an attempt.
2: Hmm. Right, now, look, Timothy, is he a friend of yours?
4: Oh, yes. A very good friend.
2: So what makes you think that someone is going to try to kill him?
4: Mr. Diamond, I came here to hire you to protect Timothy. I'm perfectly willing to pay you your fee, but for the moment, the rest of your questions must go unanswered.
2: Well, my fee's $100 a day in expenses, Mr. Wellington. Still perfectly willing to pay it?
4: Here's the cash.
2: Mm-hmm.
4: And there'll be another $100 if you protect Timothy long enough for me to get him on a train tomorrow.
2: Where's he going?
4: Out of town, where he can be safe.
2: What's Timothy's last name?
4: That will also have to go unanswered.
2: Oh, well, now, wait a minute. Supposing I do take the job, where do I meet this Timothy? How will I know him?
4: If you take the job, he'll be in your office in a matter of minutes.
2: Well, something sure doesn't ring up right, but the 200 fish in expenses, I'd play footsies with a cobra.
4: Good. Now, I'm going down to the train station to pick up Timothy's ticket. When he arrives, I expect you to remain with him constantly.
2: Until tomorrow? Oh, I got a small apartment. I hate the bundle.
4: Don't let him out of your sight for a moment. I want him alive and well when he gets on that train in the morning.
2: Does he play?
4: Pick up Timothy's ticket. When he arrives, I expect you to remain with him constantly.
2: Until tomorrow? Oh, I got a small apartment. I hate the bundle.
4: Don't let him out of your sight for a moment. I want him alive and well when he gets on that train in the morning.
2: Does he play Parcheesi?
4: Well, I doubt it.

0: Say that again. The client just came on like Secret Service. I got the name of the guy he wants guided, and I know that someone's going to try and kill him. And that's it.
1: Rick, you be careful.
0: Honey, the client shoved $200 in my rural hot hand.
1: Oh, good.
0: What do you want me to do? I'm trying for capitalist this year.
1: Didn't your client go to the police first?
0: Sure. He went to the police, but then...
2: Hey, you.
0: Me?
1: What?
2: Yeah, you.
1: Rick, are you listening?
0: Yeah, I'm listening.
2: Put down the phone, Fran. We want to talk to you.
1: Well, if you're listening, why don't you answer my question? If your client went to the police...
2: That's better.
0: Well, now, I'm a sport, especially when someone's got a gun pointed at me.
2: Oh, the gun ain't gonna hurt you, chum, if you answer a couple of questions. Where's Casper Wellington?
0: Who?
2: You gonna be difficult?
0: Look, you got a gun on me. Who wants to be difficult?
2: You don't know Casper Wellington, friend?
0: Never heard of him.
2: We seen him come into the building.
0: No, so you figured he came to see me. It's such a small building, only about 100 offices.
2: Oh, that's pretty funny.
0: Glad you liked it.
2: No, but we didn't. You're the only private detective in the building. We figured maybe Casper wanted to hire you.
0: What would he want to hire me for? What did this guy do?
2: How do you like that, George? Now he's a nosy comic.
0: Durante gets away with it.
2: Friend, I have just decided your humor bores me.
3: Yeah, it's pretty bad, ain't it, Tony? Suppose we push his face around, huh? Maybe he don't feel like no more Joe.
0: Oh, now, wait a minute. I don't know anything about this Casper or whatever his name is. What good is it going to do to work me over?
3: Well, now, you see, Tony and me got real nasty dispositions. We've been crossed, and then you make with the jokes. We don't like being the only ones unhappy, so we think maybe you ought to join us.
2: Now, look. Hold it a second, George.
3: What's for? It's a setup.
2: Oh, wait. We mess him up, the law comes. We got to find Casper. We ain't got no time to play patty cake with the cops.
3: I just want to cross the mouth.
2: Forget it. Look, friend, you sure Casper Wellington didn't come in here?
0: I couldn't be more positive.
2: Okay. Put down the rod, George. That don't look so unhappy. Maybe the shamus is lying. We catch him telling a fib. Just think of the fun you can have later on, huh? Come on.
3: We'll leave him?
2: Yeah. Oh. So long, friend. And for your sake, I hope you've been leveling.
3: Yeah. See you around.
0: Yeah, bye. This is Fool's Fashion Shop Toy Power.
1: Now, you listen to me, Richard Diamond. The next time you hang up on me, I'll never speak to you again.
0: But
1: better have a pretty good excuse for doing it this time.
0: But
1: you know I take a lot of things from you, Rick, but never once have you hung up on me.
0: Helen, please.
1: And I think it was rude and inconsiderate.
0: Helen.
1: And I want to know right now, this minute, just what kind of a poor, lame brain excuse you're going to come up with.
0: Helen!
1: Well?
0: Now, look, baby, I don't know what's going on. This is like doing business in a roundhouse. The only reason I hung up on you was because two guys stole in here and shoved guns in my face.
1: Rick!
0: And they were looking for the guy who came in earlier and hired me to look after someone named Timothy that I haven't even seen yet.
1: It sounds awfully confusing.
0: It is. Oh, hold the phone. Here's somebody else. Come in with your hands up.
4: You Richard Diamond?
0: Yep.
4: You got a crate here addressed to you.
0: Oh, that figures. Bring it in. Helen.
1: Yes?
0: You sent me maybe a present?
1: No. You want me to?
0: Yeah, but someone's beating you to it.
4: Where do you want it?
0: Good grief. Put it down right there.
1: What's the matter?
0: The present. The biggest crate you ever saw.
1: A crate? What's in it?
0: How do I know?
1: Well, open it.
4: Okay, Mr. Diamond, stand right here.
0: Yeah. There you are.
4: I hope you still be very happy.
0: Helen.
1: Yes?
0: Hold the phone. I'm going to open this thing.
1: All right.

0: Oh, no. Oh, get away. Get away. Now, get on. Get on. Don't come up here. Don't. Oh, Helen.
1: Rick, what in the world's the matter?
0: Helen, if this is your idea of a joke...
1: Please calm down and tell me what's wrong.
0: What? Can't you hear it?
1: Well, I heard something, but I thought you must have eaten your lunch too fast.
0: Well, I'm standing on my desk trying to fight off a monster.
1: What?
0: Call up Charles Adams right away.
1: A monster?
0: Yes. I'd swear it was a seal, but I know my friend's better than that. This thing has got to be poisonous.
1: A seal?
0: Yes, a seal. Hey, he's not so bad. He's applauding. You must have liked that remark about Adams.
1: Now you stop it. Do you expect me to believe...

0: believe all this?
1: She doubts you, fella. Say a few words.
0: Rick, who in the world would send you a seal?
1: I don't even need to look. This has got to be Timothy. Oh, it is Timothy. When he heard his name, he made like a curtain call.
0: Sounds like one Richard Diamond.
1: Hey, that's pretty... nothing. I'll call you back.
0: Where are you going?
1: I'm going to take Timothy right back to Mr. Casper Wellington and tell him that...
0: Yes?
1: Oh, for the love of... I don't know where to find Mr. Casper Wellington.
2: We're right in the middle of a Richard Diamond case. Stick around. We'll be back to solve it after this.
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0: Welcome back to When Radio Was and Richard Diamond, Private Detective.
1: Well, there it was. It was pretty silly. The smart, shrewd, level-headed Richard Diamond, for the sake of a couple of hundred fast bucks, winds up playing nursemaid and companion to a honking seal. Just to make sure it was Timothy, I took a look at the crate, and there on top was a small printed card. It read, "This is Timothy. If you want him to do something, throw him a fish. Herring. Signed, Casper Wellington." Well, that tore it. My temper was already pushing my hair up to a tension, so I went out to the nearest delicatessen and came back with a bag of fish. With this, I lured Timothy out of the building and down in the street. I had to find Casper Wellington, so 60 pedestrians and one unhappy cabbie later, Timothy and I stole casually into the 5th Precinct Police Station. Ah, well, hello, Sergeant Otis.
2: Oh, how are you, Shamus? Huh?
1: Huh, what?
2: What'd you just say?
1: I said, hello, Sergeant Otis.
2: No, after that. Yeah, that was it.
1: Something wrong, Sergeant? Otis. Otis, say hello to Timothy. Timothy, this is Sergeant Otis.
3: Lieutenant!
1: Go on and kiss the Sergeant, Timothy. Go on.
3: Oh, no. Get him away from me. Get him away.
1: Oh, Otis, he's not so bad.
3: Lieutenant! Help!
1: Now, Otis, come down off that desk. You look sillier than I did.
3: He's trying to eat me.
1: Oh, be quiet. You too, Timothy. You'll wake up the lieutenant. Here's a fish. Throw it to Timothy.
3: Enough for you, Diamond. You'll probably take my arm along with it. Get away. Help!
4: What the devil is going on out here? Otis, what are you doing up there?
5: Hello, Walt.
4: What are you doing to my sergeant? And you shut up, Otis.
3: That wasn't me.
4: What do you mean it wasn't you? Of course it was you.
1: Walt, meet Timothy.
4: How do you...
1: I'd hate to think what would happen if someone wandered in here with a walrus. Come on, Timothy, let's go see the brave old head of homicide.
3: Yeah, get him out of here.
1: Oh, relax, Otis. Timothy's as scared as you are.
3: Oh, yeah, what makes you say that?
1: He's probably thinking there's more like you. That would be a horrible shock to anyone, even a seal.
3: Oh.
1: Come on, Timothy.
4: Hey, you get that thing out of here right now, Diamond.
1: Everybody's standing on something. You'd think it was a steam bath.
4: Up till now, I've had 2 reported homicides and a couple of fat robberies. And if you think you're going to wander in here with that thing and confuse the whole department, you're mistaken. Now get it out of here.
1: Oh, Walt, it's only a seal. Have a fish.
4: I'm not hungry.
1: No, Walt, it's for Timothy. Feed it to him. He'll love you.
4: Yeah? Do you think so?
1: Sure, Walt. Go ahead, try it.
4: Okay. Here, Timothy. Hey, he's applauding.
1: Sure, he's a nice little fella. Now, climb down and help me.
4: Give me another fish.
1: Oh, won't come down without it, huh? Okay, Walt, speak.
4: Oh, don't be ridiculous. I want to feed it to Timothy. He likes me. See?
1: Oh, lovely. Why don't you two get engaged?
4: Oh.
6: La, la, la, la.
1: Well, after everybody got used to him, Timothy made the rounds of the whole department, with the commissioner being the only exception, of course. I told Walt the story about Casper Wellington and the 2 gonips who had come into my office looking for him. So Walt put Otis to work checking on the whereabouts of my missing client. Along about 3 in the afternoon, Otis pounced in with some news.
2: Hey, Diamond.
1: You find something?
2: Oh, hi, Timothy. Yeah. Say, I checked with the Humane Society, and they report some guy who lives down by the docks. The name's Wellington, all right. He's been turned in a couple of times because he raises seals, and they make a lot of noise. And Lieutenant, we just got a report on another homicide.
7: Well, thanks, Sporty.
1: You tell the Lieutenant all about it, Otis. I'm going after Casper Wellington. What's the address?
2: Here it is. 918 River Street.
1: Come on, Tim.
2: Goodbye, Timothy.
4: Otis.
2: Yeah. What was I saying?
7: Homicide, remember? Just a little old homicide.
1: I left Walt and Otis climbing over the furniture and headed for the address of Casper Wellington. Timothy and I grabbed the first cabbie who didn't believe what he was seeing, and 20 minutes later, we pulled up in front of a building on River Street. Thanks, cabbie.
3: Yeah, sure.
1: Thank the man, Timothy.
3: Mister.
1: Yeah?
3: I didn't ask you nothing when you got in the cab because I just didn't believe it. Is that the seal you got with you?
1: You're expecting maybe a raccoon?
3: Do you always take him around with you like that?
1: Sure, we're brothers. Stop by the house sometime for dinner when Mom isn't taking a swim. He's not a very good driver, is he, Timothy? You know it. Come on, you're going home.
5: Hold it right here, friend.
1: Hmm?
5: You hide him. This is a gun in your back.
1: Oh.
5: Yeah.
1: Oh.
5: You lied to me, friend.
1: I'll go stand in the corner.
5: Nah, don't move.
1: Okay.
5: George, grab the seal.
1: Oh, yeah. Now, wait a minute. Wait a minute. You can't do that.
5: Wanna bet? Come here, you.
1: Take your hands off that seal.
5: Shut your mouth, friend. Next time you don't get it across the neck, I'll give you the rat on the skull.
1: Okay, friend.
8: I got him.
5: All right, get him in the car. And you, stay put. One bad move, you're gonna get shot up very bad. Come on, George. You got that thing in the car?
8: Yeah, he's saying let's get out of here.
5: All right, friend.
1: Yeah.
5: You, see this? I got pointed at you.
1: I see.
5: Good. Forget about today. You won't see it again. Open that big yap of yours and it goes boom. Now turn around, because when we leave, I don't want you looking back for no license number.
1: Well, I stood there while they drove off with poor little Timothy. Then I made a quick dash across the street into a store with a phone booth. Seconds later, I was hearing one of the most beautiful sounds in the world.
9: Diamond, this is Walt. Where the devil are you?
1: Where I started out to be, down on River Street, looking for my client.
9: Well, you stay right there and wait for me, but you might as well stop looking.
1: Well, why stop looking? His house is just down at the end of the block.
9: Well, take my word for it, he isn't there.
1: Well, if you're so smart, where is he?
9: The city morgue. We fished him out of the river 10 minutes ago.
1: What?
9: He was suffering from a hole in his chest. Dead before he was tossed in.
1: Oh. Walt. Remember those two guys who came into my office earlier?
9: Yeah.
1: Well, they just put the snatch on Timothy and belted me across the neck for my trouble.
9: They swiped the seal?
1: Yeah, so get on here. I'll meet you at Casper Wellington's house.

0: Anybody in the house, Rick?
1: No. No answer.
0: Well, let's case the place. I've got a skeleton key.
1: Dwalt. It's open, see? Now, if you'll notice as I walk in, at no time do my feet leave my legs.
0: Very funny.
1: Yeah, smells like somebody's been cooking up a fish stew.
0: Crummy joint.
1: Ooh, get a load of that kitchen.
0: What a mess.
1: Oh, weren't cooking fish, Walt, just cleaning it.
0: There's still a mess of them left in the sink.
1: Well, Casper raised seals.
0: Where are the rest of them?
1: Walt.
0: Yeah?
1: Come here.
0: What is it?
1: Get a look at this backyard.
0: Holy cow. Bunch of dead seals.
1: Who in the world would do anything like that?
0: Maybe your two friends.
2: Hey, what's this?
1: What's what?
2: This bag on the floor, leather bag.
1: What's in it?
0: Nothing. Wait a minute. Some kind of dust at the bottom.
1: Well, save it. We'll have it analyzed when we get down to the station. We've got to check up on those two guys who kidnapped Timothy.
0: This is the craziest case.
1: I got a hunch. Sure, it's crazy, but if I'm right, it's also pretty smart. Let's go to the station.
3: Hey, Lieutenant.
0: Yeah, Otis?
3: We just got something else on that Casper Wellington guy.
1: Oh? What did he steal?
3: Hey, how'd you know?
1: Just a guess.
0: Well, what is it, Hammerhead?
3: Well, it seems this Wellington guy works at... used to work for David and Sons.
0: David and Sons?
3: Diamond importers.
1: Oh, that ties it.
0: Would somebody mind telling me what the devil this is all about? And Rick, you stay out of it. Now, Otis, what about Wellington?
1: Wellington? Oh, he ran off with a load of diamonds.
3: Yeah, 50,000 bucks worth. Hey, but you don't...
0: Rick, will you please, for the sake of my sour stomach, tell me exactly what it is you know?
1: I'd be glad to, Lieutenant. It's very simple. Wellington comes to me and asks me to guard Timothy. Two guys kidnapped Timothy.
0: That we heard.
1: Then we find a bunch of dead seals in Wellington's backyard and the remains of a pile of clean fish.
0: So?
1: So, the two guys who kidnapped Timothy were obviously after something, and the seal was part of it.
3: Hey, maybe Timothy wasn't a seal after all.
0: Now, what would he be, Otis?
3: Well, if those guys wanted him that bad... Maybe he was a mink.
1: That bag you picked up, Walt. Have that powder in the bottom analyzed. I'll lay 6-2 and even that it's diamond dust.
0: Well, you think...
1: Yeah. I think Timothy's got a stomach full of diamonds.
3: What?
1: I think Casper was mixed up with the two guys who grabbed the seal, but in some way crossed them.
0: Why?
1: He had to hide the loot, so he stuck it in some fish and fed it to Timothy. Then he left Timothy with me for protection until he could get him shipped out on a train.
0: And in the meantime, the two guys who found Casper killed him and went back to his house to find the loot.
1: Mm-hmm.
0: They figured out the fish like you did and killed the seals in the backyard trying to find the stuff.
1: You, my friend, went a-herring.
0: Otis, have the powder in the bottom of this bag analyzed. Put out a 108 on Timothy.
3: Yes, sir.
0: Diamond here will give you the description of the guys who grabbed him.
1: We'll never find him that way.
0: You got a better idea?
1: Maybe, yeah. Look, you said those two guys killed Casper and then went right over to the house to look for the missing diamonds.
0: Yes.
1: All right, they knew where to look. But they didn't find anything. So they waited for me and Timothy.
0: So?
1: So Casper Wellington probably told them all about it before they killed him, trying to save his own life.
0: All right, I'll buy that. So what?
1: So by now they must know how hot those diamonds are. They're certainly not going to try to get rid of them here in town.
0: And then they leave town.
1: Yeah. And with that much loot, it would be a little risky if they tried by car.
0: All right. How do they do it?
1: The same way Casper thought of. Ship Timothy out on a train.
0: Wait a minute, Rick. Otis.
3: Yeah?
0: Put in a call to all units. Tell them to cover the airports, train, and bus stations. Be on the lookout for a seal that's about to be shipped.
1: Come on, Walt.
0: Where to?
1: Well, as long as Casper Wellington already made the arrangements by train, let's get on to Grand Central. Maybe our two seal nappers will keep the reservation. Well, Walt and I piled in the squad car again, and 20 minutes later, we were standing in the middle of Grand Central Station with a bag of fish and a weather eye out for the missing seal and his two abductors.
0: Now, where do we start?
1: Well, Walt, why don't you just go ask information? Just say, I'm looking for two men and a seal. The seal is hiding $50,000 worth of diamonds.
0: Now, you stop that. This was plenty silly before a jewel robbery and a homicide get into the picture, but now it's gotten ridiculous.
1: Well, if I was a seal, where would I go?
0: They have to crate him. The shipping department.
1: And so, with their trusty bag of fish, the two brave detectives walked nonchalantly.
0: Shut up and let's go.
4: Oh, no, come on, let's go get something to eat.
1: Well, smile, Walt. This kind of case doesn't happen but once every 10,000 years. Think of your report to the commissioner.
0: If you don't stop kidding with me, so help me out.
1: Hey, Walt.
0: Well, now what?
1: Look, those two guys.
0: Where?
1: Going down the ramp.
0: Oh, they got a big box.
1: That's it. Let's take them.
0: Well, you said they got guns.
1: They were pointing things that shot bullets. Could be guns.
0: Take it easy. They're going up to that counter.
1: Yeah. Hold it. Hold it here. No sense in starting a shooting match. Too many people.
0: Well, what'll we do? Maybe the seal's not in the box. And if I pick them up without the loot, we may never find it.
1: I got an idea.
0: Go ahead, genius.
1: Timothy likes fish, doesn't he?
3: Yeah, he likes
1: fish. Take this bag. They know me, so you walk down there and move in close to the box. Timothy's bound to get a whiff, and if I know Timothy, he'll raise a few flippers.
3: You want me to...
1: You want to get those diamonds, don't you?
3: Oh, give me the bag.
1: Don't snap. People will just think you ran out of cologne. Now get going.
3: Yeah. Pardon me, but I'd like to find out about sending something.
5: Oh, yeah? Well, what's the idea, Buster? We was here first.
3: Shut up, stupid. You boys must be really sending something big.
5: Got to know,
4: I told you to shut up. Yeah, some furs.
3: Oh, live ones?
5: Hey, Tiny, what's with the sails?
3: Will you shut up?
5: What?
3: I hate to mention it, but your furs are throwing a fit.
5: He's busting
3: off. Okay, boys, that's all I wanted to know.
6: Grab that stinking seal.
5: He's gone after the sack. This guy lays down. It's a sack full of fish.
6: Hey, what's the idea?
3: Hello, stay right there. Hey, Rick.
5: Cop, were you?
6: All right, bud, drop it.
5: Huh?
6: I said drop it.
5: Okay.
6: You ain't taking me.
3: Look out, Rick. This guy's got a gun.
5: Lego. Lego, my hand. Will you get the seal off? He's chewing my hand off.
3: And drop the gun.
5: All right. Get him off. Come on.
4: Well, how do you like that?
5: Oh.
4: Timothy grabbed this gun up by the gun hand and made him drop it. I'll be done.
6: You crazy seal nearly killed me.
5: You and your bright idea. Ship the seal, you said.
3: Okay, boys. Here's a bracelet for you. Let's go outside.
1: Walt, wait a minute. We got to get the jewels.
3: Oh, yeah. Well, I'll take care of these two guys, and I'll take Timothy to a good veterinary.
1: Okay. Walt.
3: Yeah?
1: If it means surgery, keep in touch.
3: Sure.
1: Bye, Timothy.

0: Now, don't be unhappy.
1: Oh, how can I help it, honey? He's been in surgery for nearly an hour.
0: Oh, but he'll be all right. They got a good vet.
1: Oh, I hope so. I was getting attached to that seal. Oh, I got it. Yeah?
2: Rick?
1: Yeah, Walt. Yeah. How's Timothy?
2: He had the diamonds in him, all right.
1: Oh, but how is he?
2: Well...
1: Go ahead, Walt. You can tell me. I can stand it.
2: He's very weak. Doctor says he thinks he doesn't want to live, no will.
1: Oh, well, what's the matter? He was such a happy seal.
2: I think he misses you, Rick. Every time someone mentions your name, he kind of honks and raises a weak flipper.
1: I better come right down.
2: He's sinking fast.
1: Oh, you think maybe if he heard my voice, can you get a phone near him?
2: Yeah, wait a minute. Okay, I got it next to his ear. Say something.
1: Hello, Timothy. Oh, Walt.
2: Yeah?
1: Walt, ask him if he's seen a picture called Mrs. Mike.
2: He says he saw it. Didn't like the leading man.
1: Oh.
2: Loved Evelyn Keyes.
1: Oh. Ask him if he liked the music.
2: Yeah, he liked that.
1: Well, put the receiver next to his ear and I'll sing him the theme song.
2: Well, go ahead and try. Anything in case of an emergency.

0: Well, Walt?
1: I did it.
0: He's better?
1: Listen.
0: Good old Timothy, that a boy.
1: I guess the singing did it.
0: What do you mean, you guess? When I sang with the Peter Pan Five, we played 2 weeks at the Carl Gables Hotel in Florida.
1: So what?
0: So what? I'll have you know 5 minutes after I opened my mouth, every seal in the Biscayne Keys came in and sat ringside.
1: That sounds like a pretty good act. Well, what'd you give it up for?
0: Well, I got a sore throat one night, and the place was up to its ears in alligators.
1: Rick.
0: Yes, Walt?
1: Bye.

0: You have just heard Richard Diamond, Private Detective, starring Dick Powell. Ed Begley played Lieutenant Walt Levinson. Also in the cast were Wilms Herbert, Fay Baker, Junius Matthews, Billy Bletcher, Tony Barrett, and Larry Dobkin. Music was under the direction of Frank Worth. Richard Diamond is written by Blake Edwards and directed by Russell Hughes.
1: To Guard a Seal, from February 5th of 1950. Lieutenant Levinson portrayer Ed Begley Sr. was an Oscar winner. He took on that golden statuette for the role of Boss Finley in the 1962 motion picture version of the play Sweet Bird of Youth by Tennessee Williams. Begley Sr. was also great as the pushy, loudmouthed, bigoted juror number 10 in the 1957 Best Picture nominee 12 Angry Men. And his son, Ed Begley Jr., is a multiple Emmy nominee and renowned environmentalist. I'm Greg Bella. Next on Wynn Radio was Mary Foster, the editor's daughter, right after this break.
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12: And now, Mary Foster, the editor's daughter. Mary Foster Lord has made it clear to her father, Henry Foster, that she isn't going to dispense with the services of Della, her housekeeper, to satisfy the women of Valley Springs, who are saying erroneously that Mary stole Della away from Edna Darby. It's now 7:30 in the morning, and Henry is in the Sentinel office feeling quite perturbed. Mary comes in just before leaving for work.
13: Oh, Dad, for goodness sake, stop growling about it. Honestly, you sound just like an old bear.
14: Well, it ain't good policy to do a thing like that, Mary.
13: Darling, you've told me that 5 times now. And each time I've tried to point out to you that I had nothing whatsoever to do with Della's leaving Mrs. Darby. She left entirely of her own free will. And I decided to hire her simply because she said if I didn't, she'd go somewhere else and get a job.
14: Oh, yes, I ain't doubting your honesty in the matter, child. It's just that this business, it comes at a bad time. What with you being on the outs with Edna, or rather her being on the outs with you, because you stayed away from that tea that she gave for Dorothy Maud.
13: Oh, Dad, Mrs. Darby knows why I stayed away. And she knows I'd have been there if it hadn't been that I had to stay with the children. My conscience is perfectly clear all around. There isn't one single reason why it shouldn't be. And I honestly don't see why you're making such a fuss about it, darling.
14: I'm making a fuss because a bunch of women can cause trouble, that's why. They can create ill will for the Sentinel, for one thing, and they can cause ill will for the automobile business that you're running for Allie Noble.
13: Oh, pooh, I don't think they'll do anything of the sort.
14: All right, just you wait and see.
13: You're making a mountain out of a molehill, darling.
14: Well, I hope you're right, but I doubt it. And furthermore, it seems to me this family ought to keep on good terms with Edna.
13: You mean because she endorsed the extension of your note at the bank, huh?
14: That's one mighty good reason, yes. Looking at it strictly from a business viewpoint, I mean, if she decided to withdraw that endorsement, why, well, I'd be in a pretty pickle, wouldn't I?
13: Oh, Dad, she wouldn't withdraw it. She's not the kind to go back on her word.
14: There's no telling what an angry woman will do.
13: Of course she won't. You know, Dad, this doesn't sound like you at all.
14: What do you mean?
13: Well, usually you're much more independent in your thinking, and you'd back me up in the decisions I make. Unless, of course, you think I'm in the wrong.
14: Well, to tell you the truth, Mary, I ain't at all certain that you're right.
13: Well, you will be eventually. Uh-oh. You're going to have a caller in about 5 more seconds.
14: Who? Oh, Dorothy Moss. Wonder why she's coming here this early.
13: Well, good morning, Dorothy.
5: Good morning. And how are you, Mr. Foster?
14: Oh, pretty good, thanks. Sit down, won't you?
5: Thank you.
14: Well, what can I do for you?
5: Well, I'd like to talk to you about... Would you mind, Mary, if I talked to your father privately?
13: No, not at all. I was just about to leave for work anyway. I'll see you this afternoon, Dad.
14: Yeah, bye. Yes, Miss Moss.
5: I didn't know that Mary worked anywhere.
14: Oh, yes, she's running an automobile sales agency for Allie Noble. Fred Hunt, he used to own the business.
5: Oh, how interesting. Does she sell cars?
14: Well, she does when they get in it sell. Of course, right now, they're dealing for the most part in used cars.
5: Yes, of course. But does she do all the selling herself?
14: Yeah. Since the salesman they had when Fred was there proved himself to be less than no good.
5: Mm.
14: You know, once he took a car out that wasn't any good, Mary told him not to take it, but he did, and he sold it. And the car broke down, there was an awful time about it. Thought for a while the business was going to have to close up. But Mary, she took the car back and refunded his money.
5: Does that sort of thing happen very often?
14: Oh, no, no. It just happened that once.
5: Lucky for Mary it did, isn't it?
14: Yeah, although, of course, it wasn't her fault.
5: No, no, certainly not. I was just wondering. Oh, but here I am taking up your time by talking about something other than what I came in to talk about. Are you going to be able to run my classroom column in the Sentinel, Mr. Foster?
14: Well, now I don't quite see how we can, Miss Marsh. Not right now, anyhow.
5: Why not? Isn't it well written?
14: It seems to be, yes, from what I saw of it. But you see, we've cut down the number of pages that we're running per issue. Now, that's reason number one. Reason number two is that Amelia Parrish, she writes up the school news herself, as I think, well, I guess she told you.
5: Yes.
14: And aside from the fact that that takes care of the school situation pretty well, why, Amelia, she's a bit, well, we might say temperamental about anybody else walking into what she considers her own special field in this newspaper.
5: I don't care how temperamental she is.
14: No, I know you don't, but I do, because I more or less have to.
5: Then there's no chance at all of running it in the Sentinel.
14: Not at the moment, no.
5: I see. Very well, but it does seem as though this newspaper, in fact, this family, doesn't care to be very cooperative with me.
6: 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We'll be right back.
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4: You mean to say, Dorothy, that Henry Foster refused to print your column?
5: Yes, he did, Mrs. Darby. He refused flatly. He was almost rude about it.
4: I can't understand what's come over Henry and Mary lately. They seem to have changed completely.
5: I don't know about that, but I do know they're just as mean to me as they can be. And I don't see any reason for it either.
4: Oh, you poor child. It's just a shame. I never knew before there was such a side to Mary's nature, or to Henry's either.
5: That's a good column, and I don't care what he says.
4: I know it is, Dorothy. I read it, and I liked every single bit of it. I've a great mind to phone Henry and tell him exactly what I think of him.
5: Oh, no, please don't, Mrs. Darby. It won't do any good. And I don't want to be the cause of any hard feeling between you and the Fosters.
4: No, you're not, dear. Don't think of that for a minute. None of this is your fault, certainly. It's theirs.
5: Yes, but where you're such good friends.
4: Well, I don't know whether we are or not, after recent happenings. And I don't know that I care, either, because I'm beginning to get extremely out of patience.
5: Mary's talking about me around town, too.
4: Are you sure?
5: Well, things she said are coming back to me. I'd rather not say any more about it, Mrs. Darby. I don't like to talk against people.
4: I know you don't, dear. You're very sweet.
5: And I don't like to mention names, but I do hate to have lies told about me.
4: Mary just better be careful of what she says, or she'll find herself in trouble.
5: And the way she stole Della away from you, I can't get over that.
4: Well, she'll be sorry for it. Anyone who does such a thing always is sorry for it, sooner or later.
5: She deserves to be sorry. But I mustn't say any more. Even if she does say...

0: say mean things about me. I'm going to try to say nice things about her. I understand she's making quite a success of the automobile business.
1: I don't know, possibly.
0: What would you think of the idea of my buying a car, Mrs. Darby?
1: Well, I don't see why you need to do that, dear. After all, I have a car, and you're welcome to use it any time you care to.
0: Oh, you're so generous. I don't like to take advantage of that generosity.
1: But I'd be happy to have you use the car.
0: I know. But I'd really feel better about it if I had a car of my own. Just a little car to run around in.
1: But you can't afford to buy a car, can you, Dorothy?
0: Well, I have a little money. And perhaps I could make arrangements with Mary to pay in small installments, smaller than usual.
1: You mean you'd buy the car from Mary?
0: Why, yes. She's just started running this business for the new owner. What's his name? Noble or something like that?
1: Allie Noble, yes. But you...
0: The way I look at it is this, Mrs. Darby. Since she is working for a new owner, the more cars she sells, the better impression she'll make on him, and...
1: Do I understand that you want to help her?
0: Yes, if I can.
1: Well, I never...
0: But I like to help people.
1: All I've got to say, Dorothy, is that you're a very sweet and a very generous girl. There aren't many girls who'd make such a gesture after the treatment you've been getting.
0: I don't bear any grudges, Mrs. Darby. Therefore, I see no reason why I shouldn't help Mary.
1: Well, I wish I were more like that. I really do.
0: But I don't think that's unusual.
1: It's very unusual. So much so that I'll tell you what I'm going to do. You go right ahead and get that car, and I'll pay for it myself.
0: Oh, Mrs. Darby.
1: Yes, I mean it, dear. What's the good of having money if you can't make someone happy with it now and then? And you certainly deserve to have a car, dear, if anyone ever did. But do you have to buy it from Mary?
0: Yes, I'd like to. If you don't mind too much.
1: No, I don't mind. In fact, on second thought, I rather approve. On the basis that it may heap coals of fire on her head. It may make her thoroughly ashamed of the way she's been acting. Or at least it certainly should.
0: Oh, but Mrs. Darby, I can't let you buy me a car and pay for it all yourself. Of course, it would be wonderful.
1: Well, then it's all settled, Dorothy. You can get the car any time she has one to suit you.
0: Oh, you're just an angel. I'll phone Mary right now and find out if she's got any.
2: Hello. Who... Oh, yes, yes, she's right here. It's for you, Mary.
3: Oh, thanks, Dad. Who is it?
2: I don't know. Sounds something like that Moss girl.
3: Oh? Hello? Oh, yes, Dorothy. Uh-huh. A car? Why, yes, we have several over there. Yes, there's one coupe. Uh-huh. Well, of course, I'll be glad to show it to you. Tomorrow after school. All right, fine. Thank you for calling. Bye.
2: Is she thinking of buying a car, is she?
3: Yes.
2: Yeah. Well, you got anything over there you think she might like?
3: The coupe I mentioned. It's small and economical to run, and it's never been abused.
2: Oh, well, that's good. A little mite more business coming your way. I guess maybe Dorothy don't dislike you quite so much as you seem to think, Mary.
3: Oh, but she does, Dad. Don't make any mistake about that. That's why I can't understand why she's coming to me. I just can't understand it at all.
4: Dorothy Moss is doing an expert job of turning Edna Darby against the Fosters. But what are her plans with regard to the car? Does she intend to use it as another means of harming Mary's reputation? Be sure to hear the next thrilling chapter of Mary Foster, the Editor's Daughter. Listen to this. It's important. Today is the last day of Kroger's sensational contest. 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
5: 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I'm Greg Bell, and earlier we featured Dick Powell as Richard Diamond. 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
17: From ABC News, I'm Wayne Cabot. Just now breaking out of Seattle, multiple people have been shot near the iconic Space Needle. Police urging people to avoid the area tonight. Not peace, just a pause. ABC's Matt Rivers on why war weapons have gone quiet in the Mideast.
18: U.S. Ambassador to the UN Mike Waltz saying the lull in fighting is designed to give peace talks some space after claiming diplomatic activity had ramped up between both sides. But a New York Times report says Trump is also pulling back from escalations with Iran for fear it could dangerously drain the Pentagon's already diminished stockpile of Patriot anti-missile interceptors. The White House telling ABC News news in part, President Trump has always been consistent in saying he prefers a diplomatic solution.
17: Trump will meet Tuesday with Israel's prime minister for the first time since they started the war, ABC's Stephen Portnoy.
19: We know that the

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4: I'm Greg Bell, and we opened this time with The Private Eye, who also had a pleasant singing voice. Then it's soap opera time as we make our weekly visit to Valley Springs for Mary Foster, the editor's daughter. It's not surprising that most weeks Detective Richard Diamond found some time to warble a tune. Because you see, the actor who played him first found fame as a 1930s big screen song and dance man. Dick Powell was seen often alongside Ruby Keeler and or Gloria Blondell in a number of motion picture musicals, including 42nd Street, Footlight Parade, and The Hollywood Hotel. In 1944, though, he lobbied for and successfully earned the role of Raymond Chandler's private eye, Philip Marlowe, in the 1944 film noir classic Murder, My Sweet, also known as Farewell, My Lovely. It was later dramatized for Lux Radio Theater, with Powell back as Marlowe. It proved he could also play such a character on the radio. Now, first he was Richard Rogue, and then in late 1948, he was heard in an audition recording for Yours Truly, Johnny Dollar, on CBS. Instead of taking that role, though, he opted to play Richard Diamond over on NBC. This offering of that features the original voice of Elmer Fudd, Arthur Q. Bryan, as Lieutenant Levinson. You'll also hear Larry Dobkin and Edgar Barrier. It's from June 7, 1953.
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1: Well, if it ain't Richard Diamond, the smiling gumshoe.
2: Well, if it ain't Sergeant Otis, the laughing hyena. The lieutenant in?
1: Yeah, go on in and spoil his afternoon.
2: You know, Otis, I think you've got the kindest, most wonderful face in the whole wide world.
1: You do?
2: Absolutely. But I do wish you'd do me a favor.
1: Well, sure, anything.
2: Stop wearing it upside down. Hello, Walt.
3: Hello, Rick. Sit down.
2: Oh, thanks, thanks. What's doing?
3: Want a sandwich?
2: I'll take some of that coffee.
3: Sure. Something on your mind, Rick?
2: No, just got tired of sitting around the office.
3: No business?
2: Not in a week. Got any sugar?
3: Oh, yeah, I forgot. Here. Yeah, Otis?
1: Lieutenant, I got some guy on the phone who won't give me his name. Says he wants to talk to you. Matter of life and death.
3: Okay, put him on.
1: Right.
3: Homicide, Lieutenant Levinson.
4: I'm going to say this once, so listen carefully. Tonight, somewhere in New York City, I'm going to kill a man, and there's nothing you can do about it.
3: What?
4: Promptly at 8 o'clock.
2: Did he say who his victim is going to be?
3: No, just a crank.
2: I should have humored him. Made suggestions. My landlord, for instance.
3: Be a little gruesome if he really did it.
2: Yeah, you'd have a hard time.

0: dropped me off at my flat on 53rd and went back to the precinct. I showered, shaved, slipped into my blue suit, and headed for the door. Yeah?
1: Do me a favor, will you, Rick?
0: You gotta stop stuffing yourself, Walt. You sound like you got indigestion.
1: I'm down at the morgue. Meet me here, please.
0: Oh, now look, I got a date with a live one.
1: I'm in on the start of some troubles, liable to grow. That guy who called made good. He stabbed a man to death on Broadway at 8 o'clock.

0: Here he is, Lieutenant.
1: Hello, Walt.
2: Hi, Rick. Thanks for coming down. Okay, Hal.
1: Who is he? Who was he?
2: Brother identified him, Abraham Weiss. Stabbed in the heart from behind with a long, thin instrument.
1: On Broadway at 8 o'clock.
2: That's right. Dozen people saw him stagger to the curb and fall. Most of them just thought he was drunk.
1: You think your boy on the phone did it?
2: 8 o'clock, right on the nose. Whoever did it must have walked up behind him, jabbed him just below the left shoulder blade, and kept on walking.
1: What do you want me for, Walt?
2: If this guy on the phone did kill Abraham Weiss and we can't find a motive, it's a little more than a simple killing. We may be mixed up with a madman.
1: Oh, so I qualify in that league.
2: You're one of the few guys who really is interested in criminal psychology.
1: Well, I think it's the answer. You can't stop something unless you know the cause.
2: Will you give me a hand, Rick?
1: Sure, sure.
2: I've got Weiss's family at the station.
1: Let's go see them.
3: Why, Lieutenant? Why did this happen to Abe?
2: That's what we're going to try and find out, Mrs. Weiss. We were hoping you might help us.
3: Oh, he didn't have any enemies. He was a good man. We have three children. I left them with Mrs. Villotti, my neighbor. It's going to be hard on them.
1: You're sure your husband didn't know it?
3: No. He didn't have any enemies. He was a good husband and a good father. Everybody liked him. Only last week, Mrs. Dowd up the street from us.
1: We'd like a list of your brother's friends, Mr. Weiss. Where he worked, people he had business with, anyone you can remember who might give us a lead.
4: Been sitting out there thinking about that. There just isn't anyone that I know would want to kill Abe. He was a good guy, did his job, took care of Louise and the kids. He didn't bother nobody.
2: How long were Louise and Abe married?
4: Six years. Maybe a little more.
1: Nice girl, Louise.
4: Oh, the best. A good wife.
2: What happens to her now?
4: I'll take care of her.
1: You're not married, huh?
4: No.
2: Quite a job, taking care of a widow and three kids.
4: I'm doing all right. It's the least I can do.
1: You got a girl?
4: Yeah, why?
1: Maybe you're going to get married, huh?
4: Well, I'm engaged. I've been thinking about it. It'll have to wait for a while, I guess. Until Louise gets back on her feet.
2: Okay. Tell us about some of your brother's friends.
4: Well, I guess his best friend was Art Brearley. They was awful close for years.
1: He told us about everyone he could think of. Gave us a dozen names and addresses we could check. Like Louise, Martin couldn't figure why anyone would want to kill Abraham Weiss. The next was Mrs. Rebecca Weiss, tired, the hurt in her eyes enough for all the mothers who had raised a son and lost him.
2: We'll try not to keep you too long, Mrs. Weiss.
5: It's all right, Lieutenant. You want to help.
1: Would you like a glass of water?
5: No, no. When will I be able to see my son? It's right that I should see my son.
2: A few questions first, if you don't mind.
5: I know you're trying to help. Certainly, a few questions. As many as you like, Lieutenant.
1: Not long with Mrs. Rebecca Weiss. Nothing that would help to catch her son's killer. So we checked the people who had known Abraham, and there were plenty. His boss gave us a few more names to add to the long list. All of them friends who couldn't imagine why anyone would want to kill a nice guy like Abe. At 7:30 the next morning, Walt looked at reports and poured more coffee.
2: Here. I'll put sugar in it.
1: Ah, thanks.
2: If that phone call was on the level, why would a guy kill like that? Call us and tell us he was going to do it. What'd be his reason?

0: Well, couldn't guess. But if that guy who called did do the killing, you can bet he'll phone again.
1: Why?
0: Well, he bragged he was going to do it. He'll want the credit.
1: Well, I gotta get some rest. A couple hours anyway.
0: Let's both get a couple. Yeah.
2: Sorry.
0: It doesn't matter. Lousy dream. What time is it?
2: 5 o'clock.
0: Oh, I died, didn't I?
2: Our boy called again.
0: Oh? You trace it?
2: Phone booth in Grand Central.
0: What do you have to say?
2: Not much. Wanted to know how we liked his handiwork.
0: What's a good answer to that one?
2: Well, I said a few things, but I guess he figured we weren't satisfied, so he promised he'd kill somebody else tonight.

0: Hello, Rick. Seen the papers?
1: Nope.
0: Here.
1: Fiend terrorizes city. Unknown killer murders at will. Police baffled.
0: Everybody's on my back.
1: Exactly. What did he say?
0: You want to hear? I made a recording.
1: Let's hear it.
2: Okay, Otis, put him on.
3: Hello, Lieutenant.
2: Yeah?
3: What do you think now, Lieutenant? I did what I said I was going to do, didn't I?
2: Look, who is this?
3: The man who called yesterday and said he was going to kill someone at 8 o'clock last night.
2: I don't believe it.
3: Well, certainly you do. You'd like to stall so you can have this call traced. Well, you'd better listen. I want everybody to know just how stupid the police force really is. I'm going to kill again tonight, and there's nothing you can do about it.
2: Look, you, whoever you are, if it's the last thing I ever do, I'll...
3: Tonight at 8, another innocent victim will die because the police can do nothing about it.
2: Hello. Hello. Otis. The call came from a phone booth in Grand.
1: He said another innocent victim.
0: Yeah, so he's a nut. For some reason, he hates the police force. There's your motive.
1: Well, I guess it's possible, but something sticks in my craw.
0: Yeah? What?
1: 8 o'clock. Why pick 8 o'clock both times?
0: Well, I guess, like you said, he wants the credit. We're liable to get a couple of killings in an evening. He wants us to be sure which one he did.
1: Okay, so he makes it 8 o'clock the first time. Why the second? Why not 6 or 7 or 10 or...
0: Just following a pattern, I guess.
1: Maybe so. Well, what'll we do?
0: I got every man possible on the streets. But, Rick, let's face it, this is a pretty big city. And at 6-2 and even, if he does kill again, it won't be anywhere near the scene of his first stabbing.
1: I guess we just wait.
0: Yeah. A little over an hour to go.
1: So we waited. Walt got the coffee going, and I went through a whole package of cigarettes. Somewhere in the middle of New York, probably on a crowded street, a man was walking, waiting like we were for 8 o'clock, waiting to stab someone through the heart. Waiting for 8 o'clock.
0: Want coffee?
1: No.
0: Give me a cigarette.
1: You don't smoke.
0: Want a bet?
1: Here.
0: Got a match?
1: Got a lighter. This is no good.
0: Yeah? Let's go.
1: Where to?
0: Entrance to Madison Square Garden. Man stabbed to death in the crowd going into the fights. Right at 8 o'clock.
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1: A man murdered going into Madison Square Garden to see the fights. Stabbed through the heart while he stood in the middle of the large crowd. We went through the same routine, identify the body, question witnesses who had been close to him, see his friends, anyone who knew him.
2: Name's Leon Ellis, small-time fight manager. No family, handles a young kid named Billy Martin. Wasn't fighting last night.
1: At 10 o'clock the next morning, we found Billy Martin working at the East Side Gym. We talked to him for a while, but he couldn't help much. So we kept going, making our list of names, talking to everyone, all morning and into the afternoon. By 4:30, we were holding each other up.
2: Look, we're working with a madman who kills anybody close to him so he can show how helpless we are to stop him. The whole city's in a panic. The newspapers are blasting everybody in the department, yours truly in particular. Yeah?
3: I got him on the line again. He even bragged to me about this last killing.
2: Trace it as fast as you can.
3: Right.
2: Start that recorder, Rick. It's our boy again.
1: Okay. Go ahead.
2: Fifth Precinct, Lieutenant Levinson.
4: You can skip the formalities, Lieutenant. Your sergeant told you who was on the line. Well, I did it again last night, didn't I, Lieutenant?
2: Okay, so we can't stop you. I admit it. I'll admit it to the papers. That should make you happy. The police department can't do anything about it. That's what you want, isn't it?
4: Again tonight, Lieutenant. One more person will die.
2: Now, wait a minute. At least give me a chance to talk to you.
4: While you trace the call? No. Tonight at 8 o'clock, and you can't stop me.
2: Hello? Yeah?
3: Call came from a phone booth in Rockefeller Center.
2: Picks the right place to call from. We look pretty silly rounding up everybody in Rockefeller Center.
1: Walt looked sick, and I felt it. What could we do? We knew nothing about our killer or where he'd strike next. Walt called in the reporters and gave them the story. The papers would blast the department, but it was the best way to warn the

0: public to stay off the streets. The department was alerted, radio stations were given bulletins to broadcast, and Walt and I climbed into a prowl car and started cruising. At 8:05, it came in.
1: Attention, all units in the vicinity of Zone 12. Plateau 11 in front of 415, West 64th. 415, William, 6-4. Ambulance, dead body. Car 7-3, come in, please.
2: 7-3, go ahead.
1: 211 at 415, West 64 is a stabbing, Lieutenant.
2: Roger. That's it, Rick.
0: The victim was an elderly man dressed expensively and lying face down on the sidewalk. Again, no witnesses to the killing. Most of the people who had seen the man fall realized almost immediately what had happened because of the publicity on the last two killings. But like one man said...
3: Well, how are you going to see who killed him in a crowd like this? Maybe 100 people on the block when it happens. Boy, you guys better start doing something.
4: Yes, sir?
2: Does Mr. Arthur Reeves live here?
4: Yes, sir, but Mr. Reeves is not in at the moment.
2: I'm from the police. Lieutenant Levinson, homicide.
4: Homicide?
2: I'd like to talk with everybody in the house.
4: Certainly, sir. Has something happened to Mr. Reeves?
2: He's been murdered.
4: Oh, no. No, not Mr. Reeves.
0: How many people in the house?
4: Myself, the maid, and Mr. George Reeves, Mr. Reeves' nephew.
2: Tell him I'd like to talk with him.
0: And we talked with the three people in the dead man's house. The maid, the butler, and George Reeves, the nephew.
5: I warned him not to take his walk tonight. I showed him the papers.
0: Did he usually take walks at night?
5: That's for the past 15 years.
2: Know why anyone would want to kill him?
5: Mr. Reeves? Of course not. You know very good and well it was that fiend what did it.
2: How about you? Can you think of why anyone would want to kill your employer?
4: No, sir. I've been with Mr. Reeves for over 20 years. I'm acquainted with most of his friends and associates.
6: Look here. I can assure you that my uncle knew no one who would want to kill him.
0: You're his nephew?
6: That's right.
0: Your uncle took walks every night?
6: Yes, every night.
0: Well, if you don't mind, we'd like you all to come down to the station to make statements.
2: Okay, we got the statements, another list of names, and a long one. None of these killings tie together. Nobody on the first list has any connection with anybody on the second list. Let's face it, if that madman calls again, we can't stop him.
0: Oh, take it easy.
2: Well, can we?
0: I want to talk to the maid, the butler, and the nephew again.
2: Why? It's just the same as all the others.
0: I want to talk to them, okay?
2: I'm sorry. Getting jumpy.
0: No, you're tired. So am I.
2: Otis, send in the maid. What are you doing?
0: Fixing the recorder. I may want to listen to it again. So we again talked to the maid, then the butler, then the nephew, and the tape recorder picked up everything they said, and it sounded very much like everything everybody else had said after the first two killings. Walt let them go home and went up to talk to the commissioner. When he came back, he looked pretty discouraged.
2: I'm sure on the griddle. Solve it or turn in my badge.
0: I want you to listen to something.
2: Oh, sure.
0: I've cut out sections of tape, stuck them together.
7: Mr. Reeves took walks every night after dinner, and dinner was always at 7?
5: That's right.
7: Then he always left sometimes close to 8?
5: Yes, 7:30 or a quarter to 8.
7: He was never gone more than half an hour?
5: No.
2: What time did he leave tonight?
7: About a quarter to 8. Weren't you worried when he didn't come back within half an hour?
8: Well, certainly. Both the maid and I were very anxious.
7: Were you all in the house between a quarter of 8 and the time we arrived?
8: Yes, sir.
7: Where was Mr. Reeves' nephew?
8: In his room. He went up right after dinner.
7: How wealthy was your employer?
5: He was very wealthy.
7: Mr. Reeves, who inherits your uncle's fortune?
8: Why, I do.
7: Was Mr. Reeves ever longer than half an hour with his walks?
5: Never more than a few minutes, one way or the other.
2: Who handles your uncle's affairs, Mr. Reeves?
6: Well, Richard B. Gregg. He's been my uncle's attorney for many years.
5: Young Mr. Reeves has always been excitable. Gotten a lot of trouble in the past.
8: Yes, he argued with his uncle many times. No, Mr. Reeves didn't come down and ask why his uncle had been gone so long.
6: Certainly I worried about my uncle, but I thought he might have stopped along the way for something or other.
2: Okay, so you took out pieces of the testimony and stuck them together. So what?
0: Just this. Every one of these killings have taken place at 8 o'clock.
2: I know, and it's worried you.
0: Now, this is the first time that one of our victims was certain to be out on the streets at 8 o'clock.
2: Coincidence?
0: Maybe. Mr. Reeves was a wealthy man, very wealthy.
2: And the nephew gets his money, and the nephew was in his room at the time of the killing.
0: Who saw him?
2: The butler and the maid both say he was up there.
0: So he climbs out a window. His uncle was killed only 2 blocks from the house. Plenty of time to stab him, get back through the window.
2: You're really reaching out, aren't you?
0: Sure I am. What do you want me to do?
2: Well, the nephew's voice certainly doesn't match the ones we got on the threatening phone calls.
0: So he disguises it. I got an idea.
2: What?
0: Let's put a tail on all three of these people anyway. It's not much. It's all we've got so far. I'm going out to check on something. What? Here's something that'll make your hair curl. I just saw the attorney for the Reeves estate, and he said the old man was planning on changing his will, leaving all his money to charity, not his nephew. He was supposed to meet with Mr. Reeves this morning.
2: And Reeves gets killed last night.
0: Pretty convenient for the nephew.
2: We can't arrest him on that.
0: No, but it makes a good motive.
2: You think the nephew would kill two men and then his uncle, just so it would look like a madman had picked out another innocent victim?
0: You gotta admit, it'd be pretty clever.
2: There's an understatement. Yeah.
9: He's on the line again, Lieutenant. I'm tracing him.
2: Oh, no. Our boy again. There goes your theory. Hello.
10: You can't do anything, Lieutenant. I've killed 3 men, and you can't stop me. I'm going to kill again tonight at 8.
2: Hello. It was him, all right. Tonight at 8. Rick, we've just got to do... Yeah?
9: Call came from Grand Central again.
2: Okay. Well, what happens to your theory now?
0: Well, he might do it again. Expect you to react just this way. Who's tailing George Reeves?
2: Harrison.
0: When does he report in again?
2: Checks in on the hour. Last time was about 20 minutes ago.
0: 40 minutes to go, huh? No way of contacting him?
2: Nope.
0: Okay, we wait.
2: Yeah? Where was he at 4:46? Don't let him out of your sight.
0: Well?
2: At 4:46, George Reeves made a phone call from a booth in Grand Central Station. He's home now.
0: Well, we had something. A motive and a man calling from Grand Central, but not enough to make an arrest. We waited until 7 and then headed for the Reeves house.
2: The area is surrounded. He'll have 2 men on him no matter where he goes.
0: He's still in the house?
2: According to Harrison.
0: No, I want to do more than pick him up with a knife.
2: Here he comes.
0: Yeah. Climbing into his car.
2: Attention, cars 3, 14, 15. Suspect heading east. Proceed east on your streets.
0: We tailed him, keeping in contact with the other cars as they stayed parallel. When Reeves turned off, we went on ahead, notified the car on our right or left to pick him up. That way, Reeves wouldn't suspect a tail. About 7:30, we got a call that Reeves had parked. We headed for the spot in a hurry.
1: Suspect is heading north on Calder.
0: Oh, get ahead of him. Park at the corner of Davis. We'll pick him up there. We stopped at the corner and got out of the car. We waited until we spotted Reeves walking in our direction and then let him pass and followed, staying close. We kept after him until 8:05. He swung out on Broadway and was pushing his way through the crowd. Then it happened.
2: Where'd he go?
0: We've lost him. Come on.
2: 8:03.
0: Let us through, please.
11: Well, I never...
0: Get out of the way.
12: Oh, you push.
0: Look out, please.
2: You see him turn off?
0: No, he's got to be... Walt, crossing the street.
2: Let's go.
0: Reeves.
12: What? No!
13: Look out for the knife.
12: No, let me go. Let me go.
13: Drop it.
2: You okay?
0: Yeah. Here's the knife.
11: Young man, what right have you got to hit that nice gentleman? He was helping me across the street. I have a good mind to report...
0: Lady, if this man was helping you across the street, just forget about him. Go bet on a horse or something. This is your lucky knife.

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0: Richard Diamond, Private Detective, stars Dick Powell in the title role and was written by Blake Edwards with music composed and conducted by Frank Worth. Dick Powell directed the RKO production Split Second, which is now in release. And his latest film appearance was in the Metro-Goldwyn-Mayer award-winning The Bad and the Beautiful. Richard Diamond, Private Detective is transcribed in Hollywood by Jaime Del Valle. 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
1: The cover-up murders from June 7, 1953. That same script had previously been used on the series back in the fall of 1950. In the one we just heard, the role of Lieutenant Levinson was indeed played by Arthur Q. Bryan, the original voice of cartoon character Elmer Fudd. Now, as you heard, that one was also written by future television and film legend Blake Edwards. His credits include Peter Gunn, Breakfast at Tiffany's, Days of Wine and Roses, 10, SOB, and Victor Victoria. Well, I'm your host, Greg Bell, and up next on When Radio Was, our weekly visit with Mary Foster, the editor's daughter, right after we take this break.
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1: 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Enjoy.
0: Kroger Bread, the brand new bread with a twist, brings you Mary Foster, the editor's daughter, transcribed. Now, Mary Foster, the editor's daughter. And now, as we visit the Fosters and their friends, it's early evening at the house of Amelia Parrish. She and Jerry Dalton, her boarder, are talking. We get the impression that they're almost quarreling, for Amelia is saying,
10: I don't care what you say, Jerry. It ain't a bit fair of you, no matter how you look at it.
11: It seems to me you're being very unreasonable about this, Amelia.
10: No, I ain't either.
11: I'm sorry, but I think you are. I see no earthly reason why I should postpone my wedding. because my wedding date was set long before yours was, and I cannot understand why you had to pick the same day and then expect me to postpone mine.
10: Well, I've lived in Valley Springs lots longer than
11: you. Well, I don't consider that a sufficient reason. No, Amelia, I'm going right ahead with my plans.
10: But what are you going to do for someone to stand up with you? Seems to me that you might at least put your wedding off till you can find somebody else.
11: I think Mary will be glad to help me.
10: I need her to stand up with me.
11: Under the circumstances, Amelia, where you made your decision just this afternoon to be married Friday, I think I'm entirely justified in going to Mary and asking her. If she refuses, that's something else again. But Jack Kelsey said he was pretty sure she'd act as my maid of honor.
10: Kelsey? When did you talk with him about it?
11: Just before you got home. He phoned from New York.
10: Huh. Seems to me that fella's just running this wedding to suit himself. Telephoning or telegraphing everybody in Valley Springs.
11: I think Jack's being very helpful.
10: What would you say if you was to find out he deliberately got Mrs. Cook to telegraph that she couldn't stand up with you in order that he could persuade you to ask Mary? What would you say to that?
11: I wouldn't believe it.
10: You'd have to believe it if you found it out, wouldn't you?
11: I don't see that this discussion is getting us anywhere, Amelia.
10: Now, you hark to me. I don't want Mary to go to New York. I don't believe her father does either. And I don't want her to go on Kelsey's account. He's planning for them to go running around to the theaters and nightclubs and those places, and I don't think that that'll do Mary one bit of good.
11: It seems to me that that's a decision for Mary to make.
10: Well, it ain't. But all that to one side, I want you to get somebody besides Mary, because I want her to be right with me when I'm married to Tom.
11: Oh, Amelia, for goodness sake, be reasonable.
10: I am.
11: You know you're not.
10: Well, Jerry, let me ask you this. Are you marrying George Peters because you're in love with him?
11: Yes. Yes, of course. But what do you mean?
10: I don't think you are. I don't think you're in love with him in the least bit. You can't very well be if you're in love with another man, can you?
11: Amelia,
10: Let me finish what I'm saying, Jerry. I don't mean to say this to hurt you or anything of the kind. That ain't my purpose. But if you ain't in love with a man, it seems to me that it'd be wise to take time to think it over well before going ahead and marrying him. Don't you think so?
11: That's something I absolutely refuse to talk about.
10: I said I didn't mean to hurt you.
11: It's my own affair, Amelia. I'll marry anybody I please without interference from anyone.
10: You're in love with Dr. Nelson.
11: Honest, Jerry, I
10: hate to see you taking this step. It ain't a mite sensible. Furthermore, it ain't a bit fair to George to go ahead and marry him under the circumstances.
11: Amelia, you and I have been very good friends. You've been awfully kind to me since I've been here in Valley Springs, but we're not going to be friends any longer if you say one more word about this. Just one.
10: All right. Have it your own way, Jerry. But tell me this. Are you going to ask Mary?
11: Yes, I'm going over right now to her house.
10: Even when you know I want her to be with me?
11: Yes, because my wedding date was set long before yours.
10: Very well. But I'll warn you right here and now, Jerry. If I can talk Mary out of going to New York, I'm going to do it. And I mean every word of that.
12: Amelia, she's going to be married next Friday, too, huh?
10: So she says.
12: I guess it. I never saw such a woman as she is. She just amuses the daylights right out of me. Wants to keep you from going to Jerry's wedding, so she takes this way of trying to accomplish it. You'd think poor old Tom was just a pawn in a game or something. I swear you would. Hello. Oh, yeah. Hello, Tom. How are you tonight? What's it? You're disturbed? What about? Yeah. Well, now, wait. Now, just a second here, Tom. Wait, hold on. No, I ain't going to suggest any such thing to Amelia. No, sir. Well, you recall the trouble I got into before with both of you when I tried to make suggestions some time ago about you and Amelia getting married. No, from now on, no suggestions from me about anybody's marriage. No, sir. Well, I'm sorry, but that's the way it's got to be. All right.
13: 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We'll be right back with more after this.
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7: I might have known I'd get a telephone call from Tom.
8: What was that all about?
7: Well, it seems it suddenly dawned on Tom that next Friday is going to get here awful quick. He ain't ready. Ain't quite ready to be married yet, he says. Wanted me to intercede with Amelia and get her to postpone the wedding.
8: Well, you're very wise not to, Dad. My gosh, you'd really have a hornet's nest about your ears in that case.
7: Yeah, wouldn't I, though?
8: Is Tom scared?
7: Scared? Well, of course he's scared. I don't know. I tell you, I don't know what a fellow his age is thinking of marrying anyway. I mean, he's lived his life single. He'd be lots better off to stay that way. I swear he would.
8: Well, perhaps he would. But the fact remains that he's going to be married. Unless he suddenly decides to leave Valley Springs.
7: Well, say, you don't think there's any chance he'd do that, do you?
8: Oh, no, I don't really think so. I don't believe he's quite that scared.
7: Because if I thought there was any chance of that, gracious sakes, that would be bad. I mean, I'd lose a printer, and then maybe Amelia, she'd get so upset that she'd quit, too. I wonder if maybe I had better speak to her.
8: No, no, absolutely not, Dad. Now, don't go back on what you just told Tom.
7: Well?
8: He won't leave. Don't worry. Amelia will see to it that he doesn't. You don't have to worry.
7: I guess you're right. I suppose I better keep quiet.
8: Yes, you had. If my advice means anything, and I think it does, just let them settle their own problems. Now tell me, Dad, going back to a remark of yours, what's the real reason Amelia doesn't want me to go to Jerry's wedding?
7: Oh, well, it ain't the wedding she objects to, according to my understanding of it. It's the fact that she don't want you to go to New York and see that Jack Kelsey. You know, she just detests that fella.
8: I know, but that's silly.
7: All right, I ain't saying it ain't, but that's Amelia for you. Whenever she takes a violent dislike to anybody, my gracious, she don't want any of her friends to have anything at all to do with them.
8: You know, she said that if I went to New York, she'd never speak to me again.
7: Oh, well, now, if I was you, child, I wouldn't let that stop me. Not for a single instant. Not that I'm anxious for you to go.
8: Oh, that wouldn't stop me, but... Well, then, what about Amelia's wedding? She wants me to be with her at that. I think she sincerely wants me to.
7: Well, so do I.
8: Somebody, one of us should go to New York to Jerry and George's wedding, so... Well, what am I going to do?
7: Oh, blessed if I know, Mary. Except that Amelia didn't have to set her wedding date for next Friday. I mean, she just did that to be contrary. And if you've made other plans, why, I should most certainly go by them.
8: Well, we'll see what happens. I imagine that's the sensible thing to do.
7: Yeah.
8: Oh, hello, Jerry. Come on in.
9: May I see you for a few minutes, Mary?
8: You certainly may.
9: Hello, Mr. Foster.
7: Evening, Jerry. Now, you two go ahead and talk. I'll go on out in the kitchen.
9: Oh, I hate to disturb you.
7: Disturb me? You ain't disturbing me, my Jerry. More often than not, I go out there in the kitchen and read. I'm kind of fond of old rocking chair, you know.
8: Sit down, Jerry. I'm awfully glad you came over tonight. I was just wondering what to do with myself.
9: I'm only going to stay for a few minutes. I've got a million and one things to do. First of all, are you sure it's all right if Pete stays over here with you till George and I get settled in New York?
8: Why, it's more than all right. It was my suggestion, remember? We're looking forward to having him. He's an awfully nice little boy.
9: That's very kind of you, Mary. He's delighted at the thought of being with Jimmy. Now, how would you feel about being my maid of honor?
8: Well, I appreciate being asked. I don't know just what to say right now, Jerry.
9: Well, I can understand that you wouldn't. I know it must seem peculiar when you know I had already asked my friend Ada Cole.
8: Oh, it isn't that. Please don't think it is. Well, that wouldn't make the slightest difference. It's just that, well, a rather awkward situation has come up.
9: Amelia?
8: Yes, to be perfectly frank. Amelia.
9: I know about it. She told me. Of course, you'd better make whatever choice seems wisest to you, Mary, but I'm hoping you can see your way clear to be with me. It really isn't that I'm asking you a second choice.
8: Oh, I understand, dear.
9: I haven't been as nice to you as I might have been for some months past. In fact, I've been downright horrid.
8: Why, no, you haven't.
9: But I'm just now beginning to realize that my attitude has been my fault completely, and not yours in the least. I know George would be delighted to have you there, too. He thinks so much of you and Mr. Foster. So, all in all, I'd be very happy if you'd say yes.
8: Well, I'm tempted to, Jerry. I'm tempted to say yes right this minute, but perhaps I'd better think it over. Would it be all right if I gave you my answer sometime tomorrow, say, tomorrow morning?
9: Of course.
8: But please don't go now.
9: Oh, I must, really. I've got so many things to do.
8: Well, I know. All right, I'll call you at home tomorrow.
9: That's fine. Good night, Mary, and thanks so much.
8: And good night, Jerry. Dear, what to do? What to do?
7: Mary just go?
8: Yes, she did, darling.
7: Gracious, she didn't stay long.
8: No, she didn't. She's a very busy girl these days. Well, she wants me to be with her, Dad.
7: Uh-huh. I figured she would. Point is, what are you going to do about it? I mean, are you going to accept?
8: Well, now, I don't know. I'd like to, Dad. And I almost think that I will.
7: Well, if I wanted to, I'd do it.
8: Well, I think it might teach Amelia a good lesson if I went to New York with Jerry.
4: What will happen if Mary does go to New York with Jerry? And how will Amelia take that? There's bound to be some fireworks next time. And now, in a moment, Henry Foster will bring us his thought for today. Now, Henry Foster.
10: You know, I was reading last night about castles in the air. Well, now, castles in the air are all right till we try to move into them, and they ain't very good. Which is another way of saying it ain't a bad idea to be content with what we got. See you soon. Bye.
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11: From the late 1940s, that indeed was Mary Foster, the Editor's Daughter. 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I'm Greg Bell, and earlier we had Dick Powell as Richard Diamond, and it also mentioned that he was a big screen director. Well, one of his more ill-fated credits is often called one of the worst films of all time, The Conqueror. Released in 1956, it starred a woefully miscast Western picture legend in the role of Mongol leader Genghis Khan. I'll name that fellow, then wrap up When Radio Was right after this break.
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3: 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Visa's Mark Nelson, head of consumer payment products, says Visa recently announced 7 new and exciting technologies. Mark shared a couple with me here.
4: But we've introduced a flexible credential whereby a single card can be what you want it to be depending on the transaction type. We've also introduced this concept of a passkey, and it's all around how do we make payments safer and easier to use online. We also announced this thing called a data token, which allows the customer to get a little bit more control in terms of where they want to share their data. So if they want to share data with a third party, they can enable a better shopping experience all through AI. And it's a way in which the consumers can have a little bit more control over who they share their data with.
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8: From ABC News, I'm Wayne Cabot. Multiple people have been shot in gunfire near Seattle's iconic Space Needle. The Seattle Center was hosting a food festival drawing 350,000 attendees over 3 days of community events, according to its website. Election confusion. 100 days before the midterms, a federal court this weekend said 23 Democratic-led states do not have to follow a Trump executive order requiring the Postal Service make a list of approved voters. The First Circuit Court of Appeals affirming states are responsible constitutionally for federal elections, ruling against federal meddling. This affects 23 states that sued. Not clear if the USPS must carry out Trump's order in the other states, Republican-led states. Blaming Republicans for gas over $4 a gallon, Democrat leader Hakeem Jeffries at a campaign rally in Bethlehem, Pennsylvania.
9: They told you they'd stop spending money on stupid wars in the Middle East. They promised to bring energy prices down by 50% and get gas below $2 a gallon. The exact opposite has happened.
8: A quiet weekend in the Iran war has oil lower, but with new pressure.
10: The Houthis, an Iranian proxy group in Yemen, have opened a new front targeting Saudi oil exports, claiming they hit state-run oil operations in the Saudi kingdom. They've also declared a maritime blockade on Saudi-linked shipping in the Red Sea's Bab el-Mandeb Strait, which serves as a vital trade route. Mike Dubusky, ABC News, New York.
8: Theaters are adding showtimes trying to meet demand for The Odyssey. Problem is, people want to see it in IMAX 70 millimeters, and there are only 41 IMAX screens worldwide. Most of those theaters are sold out through September. This weekend, the second weekend of North American sales, it took in $87 million. The global take so far, $640 million. 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
8: 300,000 people is how many people have been chased out of their homes from wildfires in France and Spain. For perspective, 300,000 is the population of Orlando, Cincinnati, Pittsburgh. One fire is 9 miles away from the wine city of Bordeaux. 24 hours after someone drove a van into a pride celebration, killing a man, German police killed the suspect. In Berlin, ABC's Britt Klenet.
13: Police say that officers fired at the man after he rushed towards them with a knife and that he died at the scene. Now, that's in the western part of the city in Spandau. And it followed a massive search operation to find this suspect. Authorities saying that all signs indicate that it was an Islamist terror attack and that the suspect did have a criminal history.
8: White House border czar Tom Homan says that ICE vetting under review now after the fatal ICE-involved shootings in Houston and Maine that happened this month. Pressed on CNN about the status of the officers involved in the Maine and Texas shootings, Homan said he wasn't sure. The New York Times says DNC chair Ken Martin was reported to HR for throwing a phone toward a subordinate. As pressure builds in a campaign where Democrats are in debt, the DNC has about $16 million in the bank, but is carrying roughly $18 million in debt. The Republican committee has $128 million in the bank. I'm Wayne Cabot, ABC News.
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5: I'm Greg Bell, and up first this time, the comedy of R. Miss Brooks. Then after Eve Arden and her talented supporting cast, we'll pay a visit to the Jack Benny program and his equally talented gang of performers, including his wife Mary Livingston, featured vocalist Dennis Day, announcer Don Wilson, Eddie Rochester Anderson, and band leader Bob Crosby, Bing's little brother, who took over that role following the departure of original de facto band leader Phil Harris. Ah, but that is later, because we begin with a different comedy show that also played on both radio and television. According to various radio historians, Eve Arden wasn't the first choice to play the title role of high school English teacher Connie Brooks. Allegedly, Shirley Booth was approached. The future star of television's Hazel was a seasoned radio actress, having already starred as Miss Duffy on Duffy's Tavern. She passed, though, and it's believed that Lucille Ball was considered, but she had already committed to My Favorite Husband, which of course later would be retooled for television as I Love Lucy. Despite that casting compromise, Arden very quickly proved herself and made the role her own. R. Miss Brooks debuted on radio in the summer of 1948 and aired for about a decade, and found overlap in success for four seasons on CBS television, using basically the same cast, which included Gail Gordon as Principal Conklin, Jane Morgan as Landlady Miss Davis, Richard Crenna as Walter Denton, Gloria McMillan as Harriet, and the object of Connie's affections, Philip Boynton, originally was played by Jeff Chandler, but in later radio seasons as well as on the TV version, Robert Rockwell portrayed the shy biology teacher. Well, this episode has Rockwell, and also listed for Mary Jane Croft as Miss Enright. It's from August 21st, 1955.
17: Now, Anacin, the tablets thousands of physicians and dentists recommend for fast relief of pain of headache, neuritis, neuralgia, and Bisodol Mints, that quickly rid stomach of gastric distress, present Our Miss Brooks, starring Eve Arden. Well, if persistence alone can earn a high grade, you've got to give Our Miss Brooks, who teaches English at Madison High School, an A for effort. It's taken almost 6 years, but this weekend she arranged to have Mr. Boynton, Madison's shy biology teacher, all to herself.
18: Yes, indeed. This time I absolutely put my foot down. It was just Mr. Boynton and me and 500 delegates to the teachers' convention. You see, over the past weekend, a special meeting was held in Evanston to help celebrate American Education Week. I had persuaded Mr. Conklin, our beloved principal, to send me, along with Mr. Boynton, as Madison's representatives. And Friday morning, my landlady came into my bedroom just as I finished packing for the trip.
19: You know, Connie, it looks just like cowhide.
18: I know, I haven't put on my makeup yet. Oh, you mean the valise. It is nice, isn't it? I borrowed it from Mrs. Rapp down the street.
19: Have you got everything packed, Connie?
18: I think so. Let's see. The nightie Harriet Conklin loaned me is in, and Mrs. Conklin's negligee, that's in. Your nylon stockings are in. Yes, I've got my things all packed.
19: Good.
18: And just wait till you see the new suit I'm wearing for the occasion. Of course, I won't be able to put that on until 5:15 today.
19: Why not, Connie?
18: Tilly Eberhardt doesn't get home from work until then.
19: You're terribly excited about this weekend trip, aren't you, dear?
18: Oh, of course, Mrs. Davis. This is quite an important convention. I'll get an opportunity to exchange ideas and opinions with other people in my line of work. I'll get an opportunity to see what's being accomplished at other schools.
19: What else will you get, Connie?
18: I'll get all my expenses paid and a whack at Mr. Boynton.
19: That will be nice. You and Mr. Boynton seeing strange places and strange faces together.
18: The strange places are all right, but the strange faces can go to the races.
19: There's one thing that puzzles me, Connie. Knowing your relationship with Mr. Conklin, how did he happen to choose you as a delegate?
18: Well, it's very simple, Mrs. Davis. Remember 2 weeks ago, Mr. Conklin got himself a new gray flannel suit?
19: Yes, indeed. His wife Martha told me he spent a small fortune on it.
18: I'm glad it was a small fortune. I spilled a small bottle of ink on it Monday.
19: You didn't.
18: He now has gray flannel pants and a very sporty blue jacket. Anyway, on Tuesday, he left his wristwatch on his desk, and I accidentally brushed it to the floor while I was picking up some papers. Then, when I bent down to get it, I broke the crystal.
19: But a crystal is easily repaired.
18: Not when you break it by putting your heel through the back of the watch.
19: But, Connie, I don't understand. Why did Mr. Conklin pick you for the convention this weekend?
18: Well, I was just getting to that, Mrs. Davis. You see, Mr. Conklin's buying a new pair of glasses this morning, and he wants to give them a 3-day head start.
19: Sounds logical. Well, I know another English teacher at Madison. Opportunity for her to cut you out with him.
18: Please, Mrs. Davis, I just got up. Why talk about nightmares?

0: Walter?
1: Anyway, I'm glad I caught you before you dropped into Mr. Boynton's biology lab.
2: What made you think I was going to drop into the biology lab?
1: Yo, please, Miss Brooks, it's too early in the morning for quips. Yeah, what I meant was I thought I could save you from a big disappointment.
2: Oh, that's all right. I'm used to him by now. I mean, what kind of disappointment?
1: Mr. Boynton isn't in school. What's more, he isn't coming to school today.
2: What? But we're supposed to leave from here for the convention.
1: Yeah, I know it, Miss Brooks, and I know how devastated you'll be by the news, but Mr. Boynton won't be able to go to the convention. He's sick in bed.
2: Sick in bed? How do you know?
1: Harriet told me. He called in a little while ago and left the message with one of the teachers.
2: But how can I leave town if Mr. Boynton is sick? He has no more relatives in this part of the world than I have. Who'll take care of him?
1: Let me put your mind completely at ease, Miss Brooks. Harriet and I can run errands for Mr. Boynton. Besides, I'm sure Miss Enright will be glad to nurse him back to health.
2: Walter, you couldn't have put my mind more at ease if you'd told me my train was going to be bombed.
1: You're not exactly smitten with Miss Enright, are you, Miss Brooks?
2: Well, frankly, Walter, there isn't a lot of affection squandered between us.
1: Well, she always speaks highly of you, Miss Brooks. Why, just the other day, Miss Enright said the only reason she can't see a romantic attachment between Mr. Boynton and yourself is because of the difference in your ages.
2: Miss Enright said that?
1: Sure. Let's see now, what were her exact words? Oh, yeah, I remember. She said that in her opinion, Mr. Boynton was definitely old enough to be your kid brother.
2: Oh, she did she? Well, that makes my next step quite apparent. If you'll excuse me, Walter, I'm going right over to the principal's office.
1: What for?
2: I've got to see a man about a cat.
3: Come in.
2: Good morning, Mr. Conklin.
3: Don't come any closer, Miss Brooks.
2: But, sir,
3: If you take one more step, I'll call for help.
2: What in the world are you talking about, Mr. Conklin?
3: I've got my new glasses on, Miss Brooks, and I mean to protect them with my life.
2: Mr. Conklin, your glasses are reposing firmly on your nose, and I'm nowhere near you.
3: That is how it always starts. You weren't near me when you spilled that ink on my flannel suit either, or when you smashed my watch, or last month when you dropped the typewriter on my toes, or last week when you closed the office door on my nose.
2: Oh, I meant to ask you about that, Mr. Conklin. Was that door ever fixed?
3: You will be pleased to know, I'm sure, that thanks to your valiant efforts, I have become one of the poorest accident insurance risks in this part of the state. I won't draw an easy breath until you're on the train this afternoon. I presume you're packed and ready to go.
2: Yes, sir, and I'm really looking forward to it. This is the first convention I've attended since I represented Gordon High School 6 years ago. That was a lot of fun.
3: Well, you are not going to this convention to have fun, Miss Brooks. As Madison's standard bearer, our school will be judged by your actions. Always remember that.
2: Oh, I will, Mr. Conklin. You can depend on me, sir. I won't get myself thrown into jail this time.
3: Jail? You mean you were thrown into jail at your last convention?
2: Oh, for the most absurd reason, Mr. Conklin. Can you imagine being locked up for riding around on a motorcycle?
3: Well, that's hardly a jail offense.
2: That's exactly what I told the policeman. Besides, he wasn't using it at the time anyway.
3: You took a policeman's motorcycle?
2: It was just a lark, sir. There was absolutely no reason for them to put that picture in the paper.
3: What picture?
2: A picture of me holding up a burlesque queen in the drunk tank.
3: Miss Brooks, you can start unpacking at any time. You are not going to the convention.
2: Not going? But, Mr. Conklin, think of your new glasses.
3: My glasses will have to live dangerously like the rest of my person.
2: But if you don't send me, sir, who will you send?
3: Well, I haven't given it any thought. Have you any suggestion?
2: I haven't given it any thought either, Miss Enright.
3: Miss Enright might be just the person. She has poise, bearing. Do you think she'll relish the idea of going?
2: Believe

0: Me, Mr. Conklin, when you tell her about it, she'll be so happy she'll clap her paws in glee. Now, if you'll excuse me, sir, I'll get to my classroom.
1: Very well, Miss Brooks. Yes, Miss.
0: Thanks a lot.
2: Well, good morning, Miss Brooks.
0: Oh, good morning, Mr. Boynton. Wait till you hear the news. I was just in Mr. Conklin's office. Mr. Boynton, what are you doing up? Go right home and get back into bed at once.
2: Bed? What for? I'm not sick.
0: You're not?
2: No, I never felt better in my life.
0: What a revolting development this is. Walter told me that Harriet said you were sick in bed.
2: Harriet? Well, I didn't talk to Harriet. When I phoned the school this morning, I thought I was going to be delayed at the biology supply house. So I left that message with one of the teachers.
0: What teacher?
2: Miss Enright.
0: I should have said which teacher. And she's a witch teacher if I ever saw.
2: Do you suppose she could have confused the words delayed with laid up?
0: Oh, there's no confusion at all. This is the result of careful calculations. Miss Enright knew that Harriet would tell Walter. Also that Walter would, if he saw me, and that's customary, he'd almost be sure to, tell me. And then knowing what she would do, or thinking she know what I would do, she told Harriet what I later heard from Walter. And then I did what she thought I'd do.
2: Miss Brooks, are you all right? Why are you speaking in such jerky sentences?
0: There's a very good reason, Mr. Boynton. I have just been completely taken in by a very jerky teacher.
3: Time for intermission on the Our Miss Brooks Show. We'll be right back after this.
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1: When we sat down to lunch in the school cafeteria, I told Mr. Boynton that I suspected Miss Enright of deliberately saying he was ill so that I would withdraw and she could go in my place. At first, he refused to believe it of her, but finally his sense of justice was so completely outraged that he seemed beside himself with fury, and he violently shouted,
2: "Maybe it was all a misunderstanding." "Why should Miss Enright think you'd stay home from the convention even if I was sick in bed?"
1: "Because I would, that's why. Somebody would have to take care of you, get your medicine, fix your meals, and see that you were made comfortable."
2: "Miss Brooks, may I remind you that I'm not sick in bed?"
1: "Oh, I know that, Mr. Boynton."
2: "Then would you mind not taking my pulse? I need this hand to finish my wax beans."
1: "I still say that when people haven't any relatives in the place, it's up to the people who think something of people to do something for the people they think something of. Maybe I should teach Spanish."
2: I know you're disappointed about not attending the convention, Miss Brooks, but if you have any suggestions you'd like me to put before the meeting..."
1: "There's only one suggestion I'm worried about, and that'll come from Miss Enright to you."
2: "Say, that's funny."
1: "What?"
2: "You're mentioning Miss Enright. She's heading for this table now. Well, speak of the devil."
1: "It's just the way she's wearing her hair." Uh-oh, she's spotted us.
3: "Oh, hello, Miss Brooks. Mr. Boynton, why aren't you home in bed?"
1: "His sheets caught on fire."
2: "You know yourself, Miss Enright, that I only phoned to say that I might be delayed getting to school."
3: "Delayed? Oh, I thought you said laid up."
2: "You did? Now, you see, Miss Brooks, it was a misunderstanding."
1: "Oh, of course. Like the one Custer had with those red chaps."
3: "Oh, now, don't be a bad loser, darling. Not that you are, really. I understand that you personally recommended me to Mr. Conklin for the position of second delegate for Madison High."
2: "Oh, you did that, Miss Brooks?"
1: "I wish my mother had quit after my two older brothers were born."
3: "Join you at this table. The cafeteria is quite crowded now."
1: "Not as crowded as this table right now."
2: "Sit down, Miss Enright. Oh, I see you have your own sandwich. Now, can I get you some water or a napkin or something?"
1: "Oh, go ahead, Diamond Jim. Bring her a toothpick, too."
3: "I'd love some water, please, Mr. Boynton."
2: "Oh, very well. I'll get some for all of us. Oh, I'm a great boy for water."
3: "He's a great boy for a lot of things." "Well, you'll be happy to know, darling, that Mr. Conklin told me of my selection as second delegate early in the day. That's why I was able to get home during a free period, pack a valise, and put on my new fall traveling suit. Do you like it?"
1: "It all depends how far you travel." "Look, Miss Enright, we both know that your going to the convention is my fault, but we also know that my not going is your fault. Do I make myself clear?"
3: "To me, yes. But I can't help wondering how much of you gets across to your pupils." "Well, that's the wrong attitude, though, isn't it? Let's not spoil Mr. Boynton's luncheon with a lot of female bickering."
1: "You're right, Miss Enright. I might as well be a good sport about it. All's fair in you-know-what and war, I guess."
2: "Well, here we are, ladies. Here's some good old H2O.
1: Greatest thing since water. Sit down, Mr. Boynton."
2: "Oh, I brought some coffee for us, too."
3: "Oh, that was very considerate, Mr. Boynton. Tell me, do you think this suit I'm wearing is all right for our train trip today?"
2: "Why, yes, Miss Enright, it looks fine. It's a very provocative shade of green. Don't you think so, Miss Brooks?"
1: "In my present mood, it's puzzling. I can't tell where her suit leaves off and my face begins." "Actually, Miss Enright, it is an interesting shade of green. Who knows? You may blend in with your Pullman chair so well, Mr. Boynton won't be able to find you."
3: "Is that what you call being a good sport, Miss Brooks?"
1: "Sorry. Let's be gay, shall we? Drink up, Mr. Boynton. We'll knock that water cooler silly."
2: "I've had plenty, thanks. I'm working on this beef stew right now. If you ladies will excuse me, I'm not much for conversation while I'm eating."
1: "Of course, Mr. Boynton. Bon voyage." "Tell me, Miss Enright, what other clothes are you taking on the trip?
3: Oh, just my two good dresses. As a matter of fact, they're the only two I'd wear out of the house.
1: But I thought you had quite an extensive wardrobe.
3: Oh, yes, I did, but I gave loads of last year's stuff to charity. I feel the poor have to live, too.
1: What a liberal viewpoint. I'm sorry, Miss Enright. I'd really like to let bygones be bygones. I'm going to get myself a little dessert now. May I bring you something?
3: Well, I could do with a piece of pie.
1: Oh, I'd be happy to do you with a piece of pie. I'll pick out something real nice.
2: Where are you going, Miss Brooks? Can I get something for you?
1: You keep bucking that beef. You're only yards away from a first down. I'll be back in a jiffy.
3: Oh, don't make it anything too rich, darling.
1: Leave it to me, darling. I'll fix you up fine.
4: Hi, Miss Brooks. I was happy to see that Mr. Boynton wasn't sick enough to miss school today.
1: He's not sick at all, Harriet. It was just a plot to get me to volunteer to stay home so Miss Enright could go to the convention in my place. I suggested her to Mr. Conklin myself.
4: And he took your suggestion?
1: Hook, line, and stinker. A sinker. But I've got an idea that may still turn the tables. I'm going to get Miss Enright a nice piece of pie.
4: A piece of pie? Because she played a dirty trick on you?
1: Exactly. Let's see now, what goes poorest with a green dress?
4: Oh, I get it. Miss Brooks, you're going to present Miss Enright with the pie, but in several places.
1: Why, Harriet Conklin, what an outrageous thought. I'll just take this coconut cream pie, I believe.
4: How about taking this piece, too?
1: Both of them?
4: Sure. Then you can lose your balance easier. And as you let her have it, you can sing White Christmas.
1: You have an extremely poetic mind. Oh, Harriet, there's no one at this counter to punch my food check. Will you please get it done for me? I'll pick it up on my way out.
4: Oh, sure, Miss Brooks. You go right ahead.
1: Thanks, dear.
4: Don't mention it. Happy landing on.
1: I hope I wasn't too long. I brought some pie back for both of you.
2: Oh, that was very thoughtful, Miss Brooks. Oh, looks delicious.
3: Oh, yes, it does. I'll pass Mr. Boynton's piece over to him, Miss Brooks.
1: Oh, I think I can manage.
3: Oh, come on, let me have it.
1: Well, if you insist. Oh, I must have tripped.
3: How could you be so clumsy?
2: Oh, my goodness, the pie's all over your new suit.
3: Oh, dear. Well, not quite all over it, Mr. Boynton. Most of it splattered on the coat. The skirt's not touched, thank goodness.
1: That's what I get for not keeping my head down.
2: I'll just dip a napkin in this water. Maybe we can get some of that goo off your coat.
3: Oh, good.
2: Oh, here, let me try.
3: Now watch out for the coffee cup.
4: Oh, no. All over my skirt.
1: That's what I call teamwork.
2: I'm terribly sorry, Miss Enright.
3: My new suit is completely ruined. First pie on the coat and then coffee on the skirt.
1: It's like I always say, what good's a piece of pie without a cup of coffee?
3: Your alleged humor leaves me cold at this point, Miss Brooks. It's a good thing I had the foresight to pack my other dresses and leave them in my gym locker.
2: No, it is indeed, Miss Enright. You'd hardly have time to get new clothes this afternoon. The train leaves at 5:45.
1: Well, accidents will happen. I apologize again, Miss Enright. And now, if you'll both excuse me, I've got to practice a bit.
2: Practice?
1: Yes, my work on the parallel bars has been very vertical.
5: Our Miss Brooks will return in a moment. Yes, you can help keep America beautiful. You can, with scarcely any effort at all, join the growing ranks of Americans who are making clean streets and highways their own business. Apart from the aesthetic value of beautiful streets and highways, unlittered and minus the all-too-familiar collection of tin cans, broken bottles, and similar debris, there's another consideration. Litter not only is unsightly, it's dangerous. A sharp, ragged edge of a can can cause a blowout. So can a broken piece of glass. Blowouts can cause death, and often have. If you have been among the thoughtless many who litter our roads, park sides, picnic sites, and open highways, give this matter serious thought now and help America mend its ways. Keep in mind that many states have already instituted heavy fines for littering, some in three figures, and more states are getting tough on litterers every month. It's going to be as expensive to get caught littering as speeding. In many states, it's more costly. Good citizenship demands it. Common sense demands it. Safety demands it. Help make ours a litter-free country. Help in every way you can.
1: I had done my best to prevent Miss Enright from attending the teachers' convention with Mr. Boynton. However, to my disappointment, I discovered one ruined dress doesn't mean a missed convention, at least not when die-hard Daisy happened to have the rest of her clothes packed and waiting in her gym locker. Later that afternoon, I received an urgent request to report to our principal's office. You sent for me, Mr. Conklin?
6: Yes, Miss Brooks, I did. I have just spoken with Miss Enright. She, it appears, was foolhardy enough to have lunch with you.
1: We did share the same table, but...
6: Fortunately, she escaped without any serious bodily injury. However, she has been forced to withdraw as Madison's second delegate to the teachers' convention in Evanston.
1: You mean she's not able to go?
6: Miss Brooks, when Miss Enright informed me that you had peppered her garments with a slab of coconut cream pie, it didn't surprise me in the least. But there's one thing that does puzzle me.
1: What's that, Mr. Conklin?
6: Well, if it isn't revealing too much of a trade secret, Miss Brooks, would you kindly tell me how you managed to plop a second piece of cream pie on the dresses packed inside her valise... which was inside her locker.
1: I guess when I get clumsy, I just go hog wild.
6: Well, until they infringe upon school operations, personal rivalries on the faculty are not my concern. However, there are two train tickets available for this trip.
1: I know it. Yes, sir. Two tickets.
6: And there are two delegates expected to the convention.
1: That's right. Two delegates expected. Two of them.
6: As you know, Mr. Boynton is one of the delegates. All we need now is another one.
1: You're right, Mr. Conklin. You're so right. You're the rightest thing since the Wright brothers. Just one more delegate's all we need.
6: Yeah, Miss Brooks.
1: Yes, Mr. Conklin?
6: Get off my desk. You're not going. I have just made my selection for delegate number two.
7: Who?
6: Me.
7: You?
6: None other. Not only will the trip do me a world of good, it will reflect prestige and credit upon Madison High as well. However, I don't want you to feel completely out of things, Miss Brooks.
1: So?
6: So I want you to type up these notes for me. They contain some remarks I will make to the convention. Now, toddle along, Miss Brooks.
1: Yes, sir. Oh, Mr. Conklin?
6: Yes?
1: I realize it's quite late, but how would you like to be my guest for a little lunch?
6: Not today, thank you. But don't be discouraged. It was a nice try. Good day, Lucrezia.
1: Goodbye, sir. Don't be discouraged, he says. Of all things to happen to a person.
2: Well, Miss Brooks, you must be upset today. You're talking to yourself.
1: I know. I'm a very good listener. Oh, it's you, Mr. Boynton.
2: Yes. I'm going in to talk to Mr. Conklin for a moment.
1: Mr. Conklin? Are you in trouble?
2: Oh, not at all. I'd rather not mention why I'm seeing him until after the interview. But if you'll wait right here, Miss Brooks, I think I'll have a pleasant surprise for you when I come out of his office.
1: Surprise?
2: Yes. Now wait right by that fire hose on the wall. I'll just be a few minutes.
1: Don't worry, Mr. Boynton. Unless the hose catches on fire, I'll be here.
2: Oh, I'm glad you waited for me, Miss Brooks.
1: This hose is doubled over exactly 62 and a half times. Now, what's the surprise?
2: Well, I knew how anxious you were to make this trip to Evanston, so... when Miss Enright withdrew, I determined to prevail upon Mr. Conklin to let you go as originally planned.
1: But there are only two tickets available, and Mr. Conklin's using one of them himself.
2: Yeah, I know that, Miss Brooks, but you're going anyhow.
1: I am?
2: Yes. I turned my ticket back to Mr. Conklin.
1: What?
2: Of course, he was a little timorous at first, but when I pointed out how helpful you could be to him, taking notes and typing and whatnot, he agreed to have you accompany him to the convention.
1: But what about you, Mr. Boynton?
2: Oh, don't worry about me. I'll be busy as a bee over the weekend. I'll probably go on a shopping tour with Miss Enright.
1: You really must excuse me, Mr. Boynton. This is the only traveling dress I own, and I've got to fix it up right away.
2: Fix it up? What's wrong with it?
1: That's obvious. It hasn't any coconut cream pie on it.
5: Our Miss Brooks, starring Eve Arden and Frantz Pride, was produced and directed by Larry Burns, written by Al Lewis, with the music of Wilbur Hatch. Mr. Conklin was played by Gail Gordon. Others in tonight's cast were Jane Morgan, Dick Crenna, Bob Rockwell, Gloria McMillan, and Mary Jane Croft. Be sure to be with us next week for another comedy episode of Our Miss Brooks.
7: The Teachers' Convention Shuffle from August 21st, 1955. And in case you're wondering, primary writer Al Lewis is not the same fellow who later played Grandpa on the Munsters television sitcom. 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
7: 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With the launch of the 1936-37 radio season, musician, singer, and comedian Phil Harris joined the cast of the Jack Benny program. As the de facto band leader, he was a weekly highlight, entering the fun amid raucous applause and laughter, and stealing scenes left and right. About a decade into Phil's tenure, he was awarded his own comedy series, working alongside his wife, Alice Faye, and he continued to appear on both programs, even though they aired back-to-back on Sunday evenings. But in 1952, after 16 years on the show, Harris officially departed and was replaced by Bob Crosby, Bing's little brother. And that's who we have in this episode, which originally aired on August 1st, 1954.
18: And now, around the world, the Jack Benny program. The Jack Benny Program, starring Jack Benny with Mary Livingston, Rochester, Dennis Day, Bob Crosby, and yours truly, Don Wilson.

0: Ladies and gentlemen, as we go out to Jack Benny's home in Beverly Hills, we find Rochester and his friend Roy helping him with the work.
1: You take the bottom and I'll take the top, Roy.
2: I got it, Rochester. Where shall we carry it? Out in the yard?
1: No, Mr. Benny might see it there and make us bring it back in. Let's carry it over here.
2: Okay.
1: There. Now, let's put it in the fireplace and burn it.
2: Okay. Man, Mr. Benny sure hates to turn loose of his Christmas tree.
1: Yeah.
2: How long did he keep the one from 1952?
1: This is it. I better set a match to it. Now, let's get back to the dusting and cleaning.
2: Okay. Say, Rochester, this is the first time I've seen you since you came back from New York. Did you have a good time there? Man, I sure envy you. Going to New York, seeing Broadway with all those wonderful shows. Did you see Tea and Sympathy?
1: Huh?
2: Did you see Tea and Sympathy?
1: My friend, when I go to New York, I'm not looking for either. Now, let's see. The piano needs dusting.
2: I'll do it. Say, Rochester, Mr. Benny's violin is on the piano. Shall I dust that, too?
1: Well, I don't know. Drop it?
2: Of course not.
1: Then let me dust it.
2: Rochester, maybe Mr. Benny doesn't play so good, but you shouldn't take it out on the violin. It might be valuable. It could be a Stradivarius or a Guarnerius. Do you know what kind it is?
1: No, how can you tell?
2: Well, the maker's name's always on the inside of the violin. You can see it by looking through these holes. Let me see. Yep, there it is.
1: What does it say?
2: The Pep Boys.
3: Good morning, Rochester.
1: Good morning, boss.
2: Hello, Mr. Benny.
3: Oh, hello, Roy.
1: How'd you sleep, boss?
3: Oh, pretty good. Is my breakfast ready yet, Rochester?
1: I'll go fix it now.
3: You know, I'd like something a little different this morning.
1: I was planning something different. I'll fix you some eggs, Benedict Canyon.
3: Rochester, you mean Eggs Benedict.
1: I mean Benedict Canyon. The grocery truck had a wreck there this morning.
3: Oh, good, good.
1: I'll go fix your breakfast.
3: Say, Roy, you and Rochester really have the place looking spick and span.
2: Oh, thank you, Mr. Benny.
3: The front door. Excuse me, Roy. Oh, hello, Dennis.
4: Hello, Mr. Benny.
3: Come on in.
4: Thank you. I came to say goodbye. I'm joining the Air Force.
3: The Air Force?
4: Off we go into the wild blue yonder, climbing high into the sun.
3: Dennis, look.
4: Here they come, zooming to meet our thunder.
3: Dennis.
4: Adam Boyd, give her the gun.
3: Dennis, what was that?
4: I broke the sound barrier.
3: Now cut that out. Look, Dennis, why this sudden decision to join the Air Force?
4: Well, yesterday I was walking down the street and I saw one of those posters with the finger pointing at it and said, Uncle Sam needs me.
3: Oh, he does, eh? Well, Dennis, if our armed forces are in such bad shape that Uncle Sam needs you, I'm moving to Tasmania. I'm packing. Let me hear the song you're going to do on next Sunday's show.
4: Yes, sir.
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0: Dennis, I know that usually I'm so busy that I haven't got time to compliment you on your singing, but you have, without a doubt, one of the finest voices that I've ever
1: heard. Hurry up, I gotta get down to the recruiting office.
0: Look, Dennis, forget about enlisting. You don't have to. Now, you did your duty during the last war when you were in the service.
1: Yeah, you're right. I put in a couple of years in the Navy. I was on a battleship for 6 months, a destroyer for 8 months, and a submarine for 3 months.
0: Dennis, I didn't know you had submarine duty.
1: Yeah, that was exciting. Sometimes the submarine would stay submerged for days at a time. Boy, was that tough.
0: It was?
1: I'll say, they never let me inside. Well, I better go now. You're turning blue again. Goodbye.
0: If he should survive to 105, it won't be my fault. Silly kid. Most people think I don't like him, but I... over. Always makes me feel so good when he leaves. Sometimes he does. I'll get it, Rochester. Hello?
2: Hello. Have I the pleasure of addressing Mr. Binney?
0: Why, Mr. Kitzer! Mr. Kitzel, it's nice hearing from you again. What?
2: Nothing. This time I want to do something for you.
0: Oh.
2: I want to invite you to me and my wife's wedding anniversary party Saturday night.
0: Oh, so you and your wife are celebrating your wedding anniversary. Which one is it?
2: The 13th.
0: Number 13. Isn't that unlucky?
2: What was so fortunate about the other 12?
0: Well, I'll be glad to come to your party, Mr. Kitzel.
2: Wonderful. And Mr. Binney, it's going to be a masquerade. Everybody is supposed to come as a famous star.
0: Oh, that's a cute idea. Who are you coming as, Mr. Kitzel?
2: William Holden.
0: Oh! I see, because he won the Academy Award.
2: Uh-huh. And my wife is coming as Audrey Hepburn.
0: Oh, does your wife look like Audrey Hepburn?
2: No, William Holden.
0: Oh, I see. Well, who's going to be at the party, Mr. Kitzel?
2: Well, let me see. There's you and me and two more of my friends, my wife and her immediate family, 60 people in all.
0: Mr. Kitzel, your wife has that many relatives living here?
2: Oh, no, they're coming from Cleveland, Pittsburgh, Minneapolis, New York, Oklahoma, Philadelphia, and Boston.
0: All that distance just to come to a party?
2: Two of them are coming in from Tasmania.
0: No.
2: Yes, Tom DeLeo and Irving.
0: Tom DeLeo and Irving? Well, it certainly sounds like a lot of fun, and I'll be there. Thank you very much, Mr. Kitzel.
2: You're welcome.
0: Goodbye.
2: Goodbye, Mr. Kitzel.
3: The first half of a summer 1954 episode of The Jack Benny Program. We'll have the rest of that one at the beginning of our next show. The role of Mr. Kitzel was voiced by Artie Auerbach, and my question this time is about his personal life. He was married for a time to television producer Cleo Morgan. Well, her best-known credit is for a 1960s early 70s sitcom starring her first cousin, a very famous redheaded comedian. I'll name her, then wrap up when radio was right after this break.
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0: 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And now for today's thrilling adventure, the jungles of Zamboura. Our hero, Jack Flanders, received a mysterious package delivered in the dead of night. Upon opening the package, he found a large, overstuffed green velvet chair. When Jack sat in the chair, he found himself in another realm where great three-masted flying ships sailed the skies. After an incredible battle with pirates, Jack was carried off by a Frombork, a fierce winged reptile. And the next thing he knew, he was back in his living room. It's now the following evening. A church bell tolls the midnight hour. Jack paces the room.
1: There's something about you, Chair. I think maybe you serve as a doorway into another world. But what the hell are you doing here in my living room? All right. I'll sit down. But this time it's of my own free will.
0: Jack sits in the overstuffed chair. He sinks way down into the soft, green velvet cushions.
1: Well, how can something so creepy be so comfortable? I think it's breathing. I have the feeling I'm walking again. Voices. Vague, ghostly shapes. Through them. They have no substance.
2: Here, watch where you're going there, lad.
1: I'm sorry. Is this a port?
2: Aye, 'tis a port of sorts.
1: A port of sorts?
2: Now, what else would she be with sky galleons moored to this mountain wall?
1: Well, is that the... It is. It's the Blue Swallow, isn't it?
2: That it is, lad.
1: Is Captain Swallow around?
2: He be below decks. Do you wish to see him?
1: No. But Owl Eyes, is he here?
2: The helmsman? Nay, no longer, lad.
1: He left?
2: Lost. Overboard. In the dead of night.
1: How strange.
2: It is that, aye.
3: Jack Flanders, eh?
1: Captain Swallow.
3: And where's me Frombok?
1: Well, I don't know exactly.
3: You don't know exactly?
1: Well, it just sort of carried me off.
3: What, carried you off?
1: Well, yes.
3: And you don't remember what you did with it?
1: I don't know what happened to it.
3: Well, we don't know.
1: Look, it was a cannonball from that pirate ship. It hit the cage.
3: Pirates.
1: It let the thing free.
3: And the damages they wrought to me ship. Does he know what that cost me?
4: But he will.
3: Aye, and it takes 10 years afore the master work off the damages he wrought, but work it off he will.
1: Well, thanks for the job offer, but
3: drop the nets on him, lads!
1: What? Help!
3: The cook needs a helper! Hoist him up high there!
1: Help! I'm being shanghaied!
3: Drop him in the hold!
1: Yay!
3: Cast off the line!
5: Cast off the line!
3: Look alive there!
5: Look alive there!
0: The mooring lines are cast free. The wingsmen man the slow, undulating movements of the great wings. The huge sails catch the wind. And once again, the mighty merchant galleon sets forth into the starry night. The ship silently glides through the night sky, while below deck, Jack sweats away in the galley. Just before dawn, he creeps back up the ladder onto the deck. The sweet scent of a Havana cigar flares his nostrils. He looks upwind, and there, standing above the aft cabin, is the mysterious child known as Little Frida.
1: I had a feeling you might be around.
6: Yeah.
1: Do you know where we're sailing for?
6: The jungles of Zamboura.
1: Really?
6: You know, Dr. Missoula's on board.
1: I had a dream about him.
6: Really?
1: Yes.
6: I like Dr. Mazur. Was it a nice dream?
1: No.
6: Oh, tell me the dream.
1: Well, it was pretty creepy.
6: I love dreams.
2: Tell us the dream.
1: Well, I dreamt I saw Dr. Mazula crawl out of the belly of a demon. Yeah.
6: Oh, you mean a demon gave birth to Dr. Mazula? Neat dream.
1: No, it wasn't that. I dreamt I was sitting in that green velvet chair of mine when, well, the chair suddenly turned into a frombork and I was sitting on its back.
6: Wow.
1: It was night. I was hanging on to the furry neck and, well, here's the dream.
4: The moon is setting. It's getting light in the east. There's a thin veil of mist covering the valleys. The peaks of the hills are like, they're like islands floating in a sea. What's that? Strange towers that pierce the mist.
7: The Frumborg glides above these mysterious spires, and then with a flurry of its powerful wings, it settles gently down to perch upon the tip of a tall spire. The mist swirls below, a ghostly white in the dying moonlight. Jack dismounts, stepping upon the topmost ring of the spire.
1: These towers, are they? They're covered with carvings. Strange beasts and monsters and demons. Why did you bring me here?
7: The great Frombork unfolds its wings and with a mighty cry rises off the tip of the spire and flaps off into the night sky.
1: Well, there goes my ride. Guess it's all downhill from here.
7: Jack descends. The grotesquely carved creatures form a staircase that circles the spire like a serpent. Stepping from one grotesque monster to another, he passes through the thin layer of mist and into the twilight city that rises out of the jungles of Zamboura. Finally, he reaches the ground.
1: Ancient city. But even with those weird, gruesome carvings and hideous demonic statues, it's strangely beautiful. And creepy. Wait a minute, what's that? There's something coming up the street. Two lights. Some kind of a vehicle. It's moving fast. Wait a minute, those can't be headlights. What? They're shaped like eyes. Oh, my God, they are eyes. They're shining out of a head. It's a monstrous demon.
7: Jack retreats. He's running back up the street. The fearful creature suddenly gives a triumphant roar and accelerates.
1: It's gaining on me. Holy smokes.
7: Jack rounds a corner, racing down a narrow street. The creature is hot on his heels, hissing smoke and breathing fire. Its five arms are reaching out for him when the street caves in. The creature disappears.
1: This is the part where Dr. Mazula enters. I was standing there when...
8: Ah, oh, little Frida.
6: Jack was just telling us about a dream he had.
8: Really?
6: Just got to the part where you come in.
8: That's right. And I believe in dreams.
1: How do you mean?
8: Well, dreams almost always reflect the images of things we've known in our waking hours. But sometimes... we have dreams of a loftier character.
6: Prophetic dreams of the future.
1: Well, I'm afraid this wasn't one of the loftier ones.
8: Please, please, continue with your dream.
1: All right. I had just seen the demon disappear into the street, and I went, phew, phew. Oh, that was too close. I heard a voice calling for help.
8: Sounds like me.
1: It's coming from that hole in the street.
7: Jack peers over the edge of the dark hole. There below, on its back,
1: what?
7: Lies the monstrous demon, still hissing and steaming.
1: There's a
9: door in the demon's belly. Good Lord, someone's head is sticking out.
8: Looks like me. Must be as you remembered me. I was younger then.
9: I can't reach you.
10: I'm gonna climb out of this hatch. Here, touch this rope.
9: Got it. Here you go.
10: Don't I know you from somewhere?
9: I don't think so.
10: Aren't you Jack? I'm Dr. Mazuma.
9: The sorcerer? Mad Mazula?
10: No, that's my crazy half-brother. Mad Merlin Mazula, the sorcerer. I'm Dr. Merlin Mazula, the alchemist.
9: Oh.
10: Don't let go.
9: It's okay, it's okay. There.
10: It's gonna be hell trying to get that machine out of there.
9: What is it?
10: It's a steam-powered demon.
9: Oh, I should have known. Why did you chase me with it?
10: I thought you were a tourist.
9: A tourist? In this creepy place?
10: I thought you were out for an early morning jog, thinking I'd give you something to run for.
9: I thought that thing was real.
10: It is real.
9: Well, I mean, you know what... Getting closer. Hey, look at that!
7: Clumping up the street is a horse pulling a baby grand piano. Sitting at the piano is a dark-skinned man.
10: Must be a wandering minstrel.
11: Ooh, Horace.

0: made the limbo jump, you know? Still partly in the other realm. So you might say he's not yet playing the full deck.
1: Oh.
0: I'm Dr. Mazzola.
1: Crazy.
0: A very realistic dream.
2: That's the problem. I don't know if this makes any sense, but my dreams seem to be pushing their way into my waking reality.
0: You know, it is possible to be in more than one place at the same time.
2: You mean mentally, not physically?
0: Both.
2: Really?
3: Throughout the day, the ship continues on its course across this vast world. The shadow of the winged galleon, like some giant bird, skims the dark green jungles below.
4: Trim the sails! Ready to drop anchor!
5: Where are we?
0: Above the jungles of Zimbora.
5: Why are we anchoring here?
4: You there! Cook's helper! Get over here!
5: Aye, Captain.
4: Put your back to it! Heave to that!
6: Heave to yourself!
4: Pod down and heave to!
3: The huge anchor is dropped, crashing through the thick branches and thumping into the soft jungle floor. The great ship hangs suspended, floating above the lush jungle foliage. Rope ladders are tossed over the side. They scramble over the side and down through the thick roof of the jungle.
2: It's dark down here.
3: Captain Swallow and Dr. Mazzola and a small band of sailors lead the way. Jack and little Frida follow.
2: Is this Dr. Mazzola's expedition? He seems to be leading it.
7: Yeah, he hired the Blue Swallow.
2: Oh.
7: He's looking for the lost Temple of the Moon.
2: Really?
7: Wait till you hear the spooky part.
2: Oh?
7: The spooky part is, they believed the moon feeds off us. In fact, all organic life. What do you think of that?
2: What does Mazzola expect to find in this temple?
7: The records. They supposedly knew how to free themselves from the moon's grasping and sucking.
2: Oh, gives me the chills. Speaking of chills, look at that.
7: The Lost Temple of the Moon.
2: Looks like the jungle has swallowed it. Trees growing inside, but their branches sticking out through the windows.
7: Yeah.
2: This reminds me of another dream.
0: That's her. What's left of her? The Lost Temple of the Moon.
2: Ah, that place certainly is a mess, isn't it? Everything looks collapsed in there. We'll have to do a lot of excavating if we're going to find anything.
0: No.
2: No?
7: Full moon tonight.
2: Oh?
0: We have about 4 hours until moonrise. I'll tell Captain Swallow to sit tight until then.
2: Well, what happens now?
7: Well, why don't you catch some sleep?
2: Oh, I'm not sleepy, really. Oh, maybe I'll just sit down for a minute in this clump of ferns here. So, what Dr. Mazzola was saying is that every plane has its own laws of matter?
7: Hmm? Well, he says the atoms of one of plane... Pleasant dreams, Jekyll, Jekyll.
3: Jack sleeps. He dreams that he, Mojo, and Dr. Mazzola are sitting in a restaurant called the Dead Parrot Bar and Grill. A waitress appears.
8: What'll be yours, boys?
0: I'll have a number 2, sunny side up.
8: And yours, tall, dark, and handsome?
9: Well, number 5, overnight.
8: And yours, big boy?
2: What? What is that? Oh, the moon is up. The temple. Why, it's exactly as it must have been centuries ago. But there's no one around. Now, Mazzola wasn't interested in exploring the temple until the moon was up, so that means that everyone is probably in there.

0: the door. Some biting sound. It's moonlight coming in through the windows. Why are these walls so... Wait a minute. They're not solid. I just stepped right through the wall. Wow. Let me see. Now, the main room is probably in the center. I'll just take a shortcut through this wall.
1: I've been swallowed.
0: Uh-oh.
1: But where am I?
2: The Palace of Dreams.
0: What?
2: Is that a light up there? Or is that a person? So far away. So close. I think it's me. No. I can't believe this. Who are you?
3: I am you.
2: Are you sure about that?
3: Would I lie to you, being you?
2: Well, are you a past or a future incarnation of myself?
3: You believe in reincarnation?
2: Yes.
3: Dying on one plane to be born on another?
2: Well, yes, I do.
3: After a rest in the subtle realms, you return to the physical realm. It is referred to as reincarnation.
2: Well, that's right. I believe so.
3: The belief of reincarnation exists only among those without understanding.
2: Yeah, but...
3: A higher view is that reincarnation is but a seeming experience. For the soul, being pure consciousness, of course, was never born, nor will it die.
2: Wow, that's encouraging.
3: What is the soul?
2: I'm not sure.
3: The true mind.
2: Hmm.
3: You know it all. I can only remind you. Goodbye.
2: Wait, now what? What?
3: Listen to your unconscious. It's more conscious than you are, dummy.
2: Is that old fool really me?
3: You call pure consciousness an old fool?
2: Yeah, I do. Maybe that was me. Mojo? I can hear him, but I can't see him anywhere. Mojo?
4: It'll be yours, boys.
2: What is that? Oh, my God, I think my mind is slipping out from under me.

0: is wonderful.
1: What? It's gone. Was it here? Is my mind just filling space?
2: What'll be yours, boys?
1: What? Nothing. Well, I'm definitely inside something. A palace of dreams. Mojo!
2: What'll be yours, boys?
1: Good grief, I've got to get out of here. Yikes! Who is it? Oh, no. Not him. What a mess.
3: Dance?
1: Huh?
3: Dance?
1: All right.
3: Not bad.
1: Thanks. I can feel you, but, I'm afraid I can't see you.
3: I'm just a dream.
1: Huh? Oh, no, she's gone. I think. Someone is playing with me.
3: We move from one desire to another, from one dream to another.
1: Well, where are we now? Huh? The ocean. Palm trees. The moon.
3: Nostalgia. Dance.
1: All right. I sure wish I could see you. Do you have a name?
3: Does it matter?
1: Yeah. I'd like to know why you're doing this.
3: Aren't you doing it to yourself?
1: I don't know.
3: Don't you think everything that happens to you, you do?
1: You do something to me. Hey, she's gone again.
4: Jack!
1: What's happening here?
5: Little Frida?
1: Am I trapped inside my own mind?
4: Take my hand.
5: Where is it?
4: It's over here. Well, it should be the only hand sticking through the wall.
5: Oh, I see it.
4: Take it.
5: All right. What should I do with it?
4: Oh, did it come off?
5: Yes.
4: Put it back and hang on.
5: Okay. Now pull.
4: Boy, you were entranced. What was in there?
1: Oh, I was just talking to myself, I think.
4: Well, Mazur's found the altar. Come on. It's this way.
1: Is that Missoula?
4: Yeah. He's found a sarcophagus, and he's reading the old scrolls he's been looking for.
1: Well, Dr. Missoula, it sounds like a rather backward language.
6: It is. Precisely backwards.
1: Well, what does it say?
6: I mean
1: forward. What does it say?
6: Well, this scroll concerns itself with organic life on Earth. Essentially, it says that everything on the Earth, animals, people, plants, is food for the moon. The moon is a huge living being feeding upon all that lives and grows on the earth. Here, you can read this.
4: Let's see. All movements, actions, and manifestations by people, animals, and plants depend upon the moon and are controlled by the moon.
1: A sensitive
4: film of organic life which covers the earthly globe is entirely dependent on the influence of the huge electromagnetic force that is sucking out its vitality.
1: Excuse me.
4: Man, like
1: are you the captain?
4: Living being,
7: I
4: am not in ordinary conditions of life.
7: Captain of the ship.
1: But your face. You have no face. Mojo.
8: Nice view from the deck.
3: Play something romantic.
8: Aye, aye, Captain.
1: Why are you doing this?
3: I don't think you could understand.
1: Sure as hell try.
2: It'd be better if you could.
4: Jack.
5: What?
4: You're fading.
5: I am. No. No, you are.
4: No. It's you. Isn't that right, Dr. Mazzilla?
6: Huh? What? Oh, yes. Definitely. You are fading.
5: Well, how do I stop?
4: I don't know.
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6: 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Goodbye, Jack.
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Was it this chair? 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
3: 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Chapter 8,

0: sneaky little rat. The thing I didn't know was he had arranged a meeting with Frogmouth, chief assassin for the Concerto Grosso. Kapoor was planning to set me up, except as usual. He ended up setting himself up.
1: Use Kapoor?
2: Used? No, I'm new.
1: What?
2: My, you have a long tongue. You must be Frogmouth.
1: You's got some information for the Grosso, eh?
2: Yes, new information for a price.
1: Don't worry, you'll get yours.
2: I know where Ruby is hiding.
1: She's hiding?
2: Ruby's working for the Scuzzies.
1: Ruby is?
2: Ruby was buying weapons from Natuka.
1: Natuka?
2: Yes.
1: That's all?
2: Ruby's working for the Scuzzies, buying weapons from Natuka. Ruby's working for the Scuzzies, buying weapons for Natuka. Ruby's working for
1: the Scuzzies. Will you shut up? If she's double-crossed us, you'll get yours. But if you're wrong, you'll still get yours.
2: Oh, thank you.
1: Hey, anyone follow you here?
2: No, I'm sneaky.
1: Yeah, I bet you are.
2: When do I get mine?
1: Soon as Ruby gets here.
2: Ruby? Here?
1: Yeah, we'll ask her.
2: Well, in that case, three's company.
1: Sit down.
2: But
1: sit.
2: Yes, sit.
1: Sit!
2: Yes, sit.
1: See if that's her.
2: See if that's... Ooh.
1: Open the door.
2: Open
1: the...
2: Ooh.
1: Open or else.
2: My, what a big machine gun.
1: Yeah.
2: A collector's piece?
1: If yous don't open the door, they'll be collecting yous.
2: Used, yes.
1: The door.

0: boards. Keep him down. Shut up, will ya? Hey, someone's got a cannon out there.
1: Hey, it's Ruby.
2: Ruby.
3: Ugh, I hate Scuds.
1: Hey, thanks, Ruby.
2: Thanks.
3: What are you doing here, Kapoor?
2: Just out for a walk. Well, speaking of walking...
0: Sit.
2: Yes, sit. Sit.
3: What's going on here, Froggy?
0: Ratface says the Scuzzies hired you.
3: Yeah, what's that pile of bodies out there mean?
0: I knew the rat was lying.
3: Yeah, and I found out from the Tuca where the Scuds get their weapons.
0: Yeah, hey, all right.
3: Yeah. Why, Kapoor?
2: Why?
4: Why? Because I was at peace with my life. I loved the monastery. I was a good monk. I was on the path to enlightenment. And then you told my mother where to find me. That's why.
0: Your mother?
3: Yeah, you don't know his mother. Listen, Kapoor, I found out you have a wife and a son. You skipped out on them, you little rat.
2: He did what?
3: Yeah.
4: I was evolving into a holistic being.
0: You want to be holistic?
3: Hold it, Froggy.
0: Ah, this scum should be swept under the earth.
3: No, look at him. You ever seen a more pathetic, worthless, miserable, sniveling, nobody little rodent?
0: Not even worth killing,
3: nah,
0: huh?
3: Nah, get out of here, Kapoor.
4: Thank you, Ruby.
3: Nah, put your paw down. Get out of here.
4: Thank you.
0: Hey, hold on, rat face.
4: Ow, you're standing on my tail.
0: If I ever see you again. Now, get out.

0: Why can't I be somebody? Other people are somebody. Do you know what it's like not being somebody? Do you? Well, yes, you probably do. You're probably nobody. I don't care. I need to be somebody. Somebody who makes big decisions. Somebody my son will look up to. Somebody my wife will admire. Somebody my mother will...
1: Wipe their feet, Rodan!
0: Yes, mother.
1: You look awful!
0: Yes, mother.
1: Change your clothes. You're taking us to the mall.
0: I don't like the mall, mother.
1: And tuck in your tail!
0: Yes, mother.
2: Hello, Rodan.
0: Hello, dear.
1: He's all singed!
2: Did you have a hard day, Rodan?
0: I had a hard day, dear.
2: Hello, Pop.
0: Hello, Junior.
2: We're going to the mall.
0: Which mall?
2: I don't know.
1: That one that keeps getting bigger and bigger.
2: They all do.
1: Well, it's the one that looks like a mountainous, malignant growth on the horizon.
2: They all do.
1: Magnifico, city of malls.
2: This is so big.
1: It's the mall of malls.
0: I don't like malls.
1: Look at these bargains. $1.99 it says on the tag, and it's marked all the way down to only $99.
2: Wow, bargains.
0: It's a scam, mother.
1: Quiet.
2: The short con. Rodan.
0: Yes, Imogene, my dear.
2: Mother and I have to buy clothes for Junior.
1: So don't stray.
0: I won't.
1: Stay put.
0: I will.
1: Don't move.
0: I won't. The wind and spin falls mainly in the...
3: Wee!

0: please?
1: Sorry. Who said that?
0: The voice of Zoom Zen Min. Zoom Zen
1: Min? Oh, little joke. You in there?
0: No.
1: Oh, well. Where are you?
0: I am everywhere.
1: Everywhere?
0: You are the chosen one.
1: Do I get a prize?
0: Whatever you want.
1: Whatever I want?
0: Ask me, and you shall receive.
1: Whatever I want?
0: What do you want, Rodent?
1: Rodent.
0: What do you want?
1: I want to be somebody.
0: Why somebody?
1: My mother thinks I'm good for nothing. My wife shares that view. My son doesn't have anything to say to me.
0: Say no more, Rodent.
1: Rodent.
0: You will be somebody.
1: Somebody people respect, look up to, a leader of mice and men.
0: I will give you the secret knowledge.
1: I like secret knowledge.
0: Deep down beneath Magnifico lies the secret knowledge.
1: How do I get deep down beneath?
0: Step into the seventh star.
1: Seventh star. Ooh, sounds mythical.
0: Step within.
1: Ooh, it's like a big mouth. It's...
2: Ah!

0: Which way do I go, Zoom them?
1: Zoom!
0: Oh.
1: Me?
0: Right. Hey, look at this big electronic panel filled with blinking lights.
1: Please, don't touch.
0: No?
1: No, touch! And I'll wither your wrists.
0: Wither goes my wrist.
1: It is here. I am the most powerful.
0: Most powerful.
1: Be still.
0: Yes.
1: In your mind, you will see.
0: I will see.
1: A pull chain.
0: A pull chain. Oop, there it is.
1: Please, don't touch it.
0: No, no.
1: When I say pull.
0: Pull.
1: You will reach into your mind and pull the chain.
0: And then?
1: You will see the light.
0: I will?
2: Magnifico! Meanwhile, above in Magnifico, Mother Kapoor, Imogene, and Junior partake in the wonders of the Mall of Malls.
3: David Dane?
4: Yes, Mother Kapoor?
3: How could you ever marry that worthless son of mine?
4: I found him cute.
3: Cute? That little rat face?
1: Oh, magnifico.
3: Did you say something? What happened to the lights?
5: Junior, where are you?
2: Meanwhile, in their secret headquarters, word reaches the rival gang, the high-tech Scuzzies. The boss, known as the Big Scuzz, is approached by his chief assassin, Toadface.
6: Bad news, boss. The Grosso blew up our weapons depot.
7: Oh, great. And just how did they find it?
6: Don't know.
7: This war with the Grosso is just too much.
6: Yeah, too much.
7: We are going to have to negotiate. So call Concertina at the Grosso. Tell him we want a face-to-face meeting.
6: Face-to-face?
7: Got that, Toadface?
6: Got it, but what do we got to negotiate with?
7: Nothing.
6: Nothing.
7: Look, they blew away Snotface.
6: Snotface?
7: They picked off Scab Nose.
6: Scab Nose?
7: And that gumshoe, she rubbed out Eraser Face.
6: Eraser Face!
7: And she peeled Banana Nose.
6: Banana Nose?
7: We better start talking, otherwise we're all... Get that.
6: Got that.
7: Good.
6: Don't face it. What? You're goofing. Hey!
7: What now?
6: Someone shut down Magnifico.
7: What do you mean?
6: Got the power on the sucker. The whole city's blacked out.
7: Yeah?
6: Yeah.
7: Find this guy. He's gotta be somebody.
6: Somebody?
1: You've done well, Rodent.
0: Am I somebody?
1: More!

0: Meanwhile, at the Concerto Grosso, the underworld syndicate that operates Magnifico, the dark crime lord, Mr. Concertina, speaks to his number one assassin.
1: Frogmouth, you. This gang's war is getting us nowhere.
2: Nowhere.
1: Profits are down.
2: Down.
1: Now's the time to negotiate with the Scuzzies.
2: Scuzzies.
1: Get that.
2: That. Your Frogmouth here. Off went the power.
1: Power?
2: The whole city.
1: City?
2: All the malls.
1: Malls?
2: I'll tell them.
1: Tell me.
2: Boss, the power's off in the malls. Must have been the Scuzzies.
3: The Scuzzies.
2: All these shoppers are stuck there.
1: Stuck there?
2: Yeah. I mean, that's bad for customer relations.
1: No bad. No bad. I don't want no bad.
2: No bad, no bad.
1: Find who did it. It must have been somebody.
2: Somebody.
1: And kill him.
2: Kill him.
0: And back in Magnifico, City of Malls.
4: It's too damn dark.
5: I'm frightened.
2: Don't be frightened. I'm here.
4: Big deal.
6: Hold your chain, rodent.
2: Watch this, Mother.
5: The lights came on.
7: That's my fault.
4: Did you turn out the lights in this city?
2: Yes, it was I. I have a pull chain in my head. Watch. Lights out.
5: Oh, no.
4: Now stop it.
2: I am the chosen. Light done.
4: Leave the man.
2: I am the chosen. Lights out.
5: I'm frightened.
2: Don't be frightened. Lights on.
4: Leave the man.
2: I am the chosen.
4: I'll give you the chosen.
5: Oh. The lights.
4: Put them back on.
2: Not till you apologize to the chosen.
4: Apologize? Ow. Oh. There, that's better.
0: And meanwhile, the Scuzzies.
8: Some guy in the mall keeps turning the lights on and off with his head.
9: Are you insane?
8: Yeah, he's got a pull chain in his noggin.
9: Make him an offer.
8: What do we offer?
9: Well, you're in the mall. Buy him.
8: Shall I mark him down first?
9: Just get him.
0: And back in the City of Malls, Frogmouth recognizes his old friend, Kapoor.
2: You know, I must have been wrong about yous.
10: Oh, I know.
2: Yous, somebody special.
10: I know.
2: Step in the men's room. We got a tour.
10: I know.
2: All right, you rat. Feel this gat.
10: What the? Oh, big gun.
11: Found him?
2: Boss, this guy's nobody.
10: Hello, Mr. Concertina.
11: Are a despicable example of the devolution of your species of rat.
2: Rat, thank you.
6: Show them the force.
2: Oh. Let me cook him, boss.
11: Go ahead.
2: My pleasure. Pull chain! I don't know. Looks like they're out.
0: Meanwhile, Kapoor runs through the dark city of malls.
10: Oh, too close. I can't see.
12: Lights on, idiot.
10: I can. Oh.
2: Hey. Come here. How do you do that?
10: Oh, I just pull.
8: Boss, this is the guy that's doing it.
9: Tell him we'll make him the big Scuzz.
8: But ain't you the big Scuzz?
9: Just do it.
13: Hey, you wanna be somebody?
2: I am somebody.
13: Yeah, I mean like big cheese of the Scuzzies.
2: The Scuzzies? Rival gang of the Grosso?
13: Yeah. I'll mark you down as head cheese.
2: I'll buy it.
14: A
0: And so, incredible as this may seem, Rodan Kapoor becomes the head of the second most powerful underworld syndicate, the Scuzzies.
9: It's your mother, boss.
13: Boss?
2: Oh, my mother. Good.
13: Good.
9: Come in, Mrs. Kapoor.
14: Fall, my son, the crime lord.
2: That's me, mother.
9: Me.
13: Mother.
14: So, you're no longer the sneaky little rat you once were.
2: I'm somebody now, mother.
9: Now.
13: Mother.
14: Now you're Mr. Big, sneaky little rat.
2: I can never make you happy, can I, mother?
9: Can I?
13: Mother.
14: Never.
2: Take my mother out and have her shot.
9: Have?
13: Her shot.
14: You try it, it'll be the last time you'll have me shot.
2: Just a joke, mother.
9: Joke.
13: Mother.
2: Get that.
13: Get him.
9: I'll get him. Yeah, what? I'll see. The head of the Concerto Grosso, Mr. Concertina, wants a meeting with you.
2: Hear that, mother? The biggest crime lord in the solar system wants to meet with me.
9: With
13: me?
14: Did you take a bath?
2: Your son is somebody important.
9: Somebody.
14: Did you wash behind your ears?
2: Listen to me.
9: To
13: me.
14: Let me see.
13: Mother.
9: Mother.
14: Don't be so fidgety.
9: Oh, please.
0: A truce is called. Kapoor, now head cheese of the Scuzzies, meets in Magnifico with Mr. Concertina, head of the Concerto Grosso.
1: How nice we meet, Kapoor.
2: Kapoor, you can call me head cheese.
1: Head cheese. We use half the energy of this planet to run our city of malls. How do you turn it off?
2: Off. I have a pull chain in my head. Okay, lights out.
9: Lights
13: out.
1: All right.
2: Lights on.
9: Lights
13: on.
1: How come he has two echoes?
2: Echoes.
1: And I have only one.
2: One. Let's talk business.
9: Let's
13: talk.
12: The Grosso keeps Magnifico.
2: You keep Magnifico.
1: We keep.
12: The Scuzz get Summa Nulla Central.
2: We get Summa Nulla Central.
12: And all lands to the west.
2: And all lands to the west.
1: You're the pazzo pazzo.
2: Light out.
1: All right. Turn on the lights.
2: Lights.
13: Lights.
1: He is a tough negotiator. Smarter than I would have given him credit. The little rodent.
2: Rodent. Lights.
9: Lights.
1: Rodent. All right. I have an accent. I'm sorry.
2: Sorry. That's better. Lights.
9: That's
13: better.
2: Lights.
0: And so the negotiations continue. Meanwhile, back home.
5: I liked Rodan better when he was nobody.
14: Ha! He still is nobody. He just doesn't know it.
5: I wish he'd spend more time at home. He's always in some secret fortress. He's no fun anymore.
0: Kapoor's lust for power continues to increase with each turn of the planet.
2: One day I'll turn off the whole planet.
12: That's enough, Kapoor.
2: I want more power.

0: Shut up!
1: Can we kill them now?
0: Sam.
2: Get me Confortina on the phone.
1: Phone?
3: How can I help you, my good friend?
2: I want Sumonova renamed.
3: Named what? The planet of Kapoor?
2: Kapoor? You got it. And everyone on this planet will henceforth be called Kapoorians.
4: Kapoorians?
2: Serious, boss.
3: I know. I can't rename the planet for you.
5: You own all the politicians. They'll change the name if you grease their paws.
2: We gotta kill them, boss.
3: I know. I'll see what I can do.
5: Do it now.
3: The Scuzzes would love him dead too.
6: If we try to kill him,
3: you'll shut down the power.
6: Maybe.
3: Maybe not.
1: Poison?
6: Takes too long.
2: Explosives?
3: Might pull the chain.
1: Blaster in the noggin?
6: Could shut us down.
3: Wait, wait. It's coming to me.
7: In his sleep.
3: Yes.
7: In his sleep.
6: I got it.
8: Kill Kapoor in his sleep.
1: What if he wakes up?
8: Not if he explodes.
9: Back at his secret villa, Kapoor dreams on.
2: Oh, you pink thing.
10: Rodan?
2: Father Mojo, see me? I'm somebody.
10: Wake up, Rodan.
2: I can buy you. I can buy anything.
10: The two-faced god Zum Zamini has deserted you.
2: No. Watch me pull my chain. Where is it?
10: Wait, up.
2: All set, boss.
1: Lights out.
2: Count them down.
1: What?
2: 10.
1: No light.
10: They're going to blow you up.
2: No.
1: No, I won't wake up. I'm somebody.
10: Wake up.
1: Danny?
2: Two,
1: Billy?
2: One.
1: Give me a light.

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5: From ABC News, I'm Wayne Cabot. Multiple people have been shot in gunfire near Seattle's iconic Space Needle. The Seattle Center was hosting a food festival drawing 350,000 attendees over 3 days of community events, according to its website. Election confusion. 100 days before the midterms, a federal court this weekend said 23 Democratic-led states do not have to follow a Trump executive order requiring the Postal Service make a list of approved voters. The First Circuit Court of Appeals affirming states are responsible constitutionally for federal elections, ruling against federal meddling. This affects 23 states that sued. Not clear if the USPS must carry out Trump's order in the other states, Republican-led states. Blaming Republicans for gas over $4 a gallon, Democrat leader Hakeem Jeffries at a campaign rally in Bethlehem, Pennsylvania.
6: They told you they'd stop spending money on stupid wars in the Middle East. They promised to bring energy prices down by 50% and get gas below $2 a gallon. The exact opposite has happened.
5: A quiet weekend in the Iran war has oil lower, but with new pressure.
7: The Houthis, an Iranian proxy group in Yemen, have opened a new front targeting Saudi oil exports, claiming they hit state-run oil operations in the Saudi kingdom. They've also declared a maritime blockade on Saudi-linked shipping in the Red Sea's Bab el-Mandeb Strait, which serves as a vital trade route. Mike Dubusky, ABC News, New York.
5: Theaters are adding showtimes trying to meet demand for The Odyssey. Problem is, people want to see it in IMAX, 70 millimeters, and there are only 41 IMAX screens worldwide. Most of those theaters are sold out through September. This weekend, the second weekend of North American sales, it took in $87 million. The global take so far, $640 million. 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
10: Good evening, Central Illinois. Here's your WAND forecast. We're partly cloudy tonight with humidity as being the real story. Temperatures in the mid-70s is not a lot of relief from today's daytime heat. And tomorrow, we're right back to those low 90s. So do what you can to stay cool because it will feel like 110s again. Plus, we're tracking a chance for some thunderstorms heading into your Monday morning. I'm meteorologist Olivia Hulo.
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0: Good evening, Central Illinois. Here's your WAND forecast. We're partly cloudy tonight with humidity as being the real story. Temperatures in the mid-70s. There's not a lot of relief from today's daytime heat. And tomorrow, we're right back to those low 90s. So do what you can to stay cool because it will feel like 110s again. Plus, we're tracking a chance for some thunderstorms heading into your Monday morning. I'm meteorologist Olivia Colon.
1: ABC News, I'm Wayne Cabot. A late-night shooting at the Seattle Center, site of a weekend festival. ABC affiliate KOMO spoke with a witness who thought he heard firecrackers.
2: But then there was a second volley, and that's when we saw people storming through the area across the Fisher Pavilion.
1: And we know people have been hit, but no details yet. A pause in U.S. attacks on Iran. Democrat Senator Chris Van Hollen on ABC's This Week said,
3: "We have depleted our interceptors, which are the weapons we use to intercept incoming Iranian attacks, which are obviously necessary to protect American troops."
1: A court ruling this weekend means some states don't have to follow a Trump executive order that makes the Postal Service create a list of approved voters for the midterms. This affects 23 Democratic-led states that sued, not the other 27 red states that did not. This is ABC News.
4: 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Monday on This Morning, America's First News.
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0: Good evening, Central Illinois. Here's your WAND forecast. We're partly cloudy tonight with humidity as being the real story. Temperatures in the mid-70s is not a lot of relief from today's daytime heat. And tomorrow, we're right back to those low 90s. So do what you can to stay cool because it will feel like 110s again. Plus, we're tracking a chance for some thunderstorms heading into your Monday morning. I'm meteorologist Olivia Colon.
1: ABC News, I'm Wayne Cabot. Shooting in Seattle on one of the busiest weekends of the year. The Bite of Seattle drawing thousands. Unclear how many were hit by gunfire. This witness telling ABC affiliate KOMO.
2: A lot of people running. As soon as we evacuated, we saw a lot of cops come by. And the cops did great in coming as fast as possible. But yeah, I think we just need maybe some better security, metal detectors even here.
1: It's not peace, but a pause. ABC's Matt Rivers on why the war weapons are silent for now.
3: U.S. Ambassador to the UN Mike Waltz saying the lull in fighting is designed to give peace talks some space. But a New York Times report says Trump is also pulling back from escalations with Iran for fear it could dangerously drain the Pentagon's already diminished stockpile of Patriot anti-missile interceptors.
1: Trump will meet Tuesday with Israel's prime minister for the first face-to-face since they started the war. He'll also host Ukraine President Zelensky. This is ABC News.
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2: From ABC News, I'm Wayne Cabot. Multiple people have been shot in gunfire near Seattle's iconic Space Needle. The Seattle Center was hosting a food festival drawing 350,000 attendees over 3 days of community events, according to its website. Election confusion. 100 days before the midterms, a federal court this weekend said 23 Democratic-led states do not have to follow a Trump executive order requiring the Postal Service make a list of approved voters. The First Circuit Court of Appeals affirming states are responsible constitutionally for federal elections, ruling against federal meddling. This affects 23 states that sued. Not clear if the USPS must carry out Trump's order in the other states, Republican-led states. Blaming Republicans for gas over $4 a gallon, Democrat leader Hakeem Jeffries at a campaign rally in Bethlehem, Pennsylvania.
3: They told you they'd stop spending money on stupid wars in the Middle East. They promised to bring energy prices down by 50% and get gas below $2 a gallon. The exact opposite has happened.
2: A quiet weekend in the Iran war has oil lower, but with new pressure.
4: The Houthis, an Iranian proxy group in Yemen, have opened a new front targeting Saudi oil exports, claiming they hit state-run oil operations in the Saudi kingdom. They've also declared a maritime blockade on Saudi-linked shipping in the Red Sea's Bab el-Mandeb Strait, which serves as a vital trade route. Mike Dubusky, ABC News, New York.
2: Theaters are adding showtimes trying to meet demand for The Odyssey. Problem is, people want to see it in IMAX, 70 millimeters, and there are only 41 IMAX screens worldwide. Most of those theaters are sold out through September. This weekend, the second weekend of North American sales, it took in $87 million. The global take so far, $640 million. 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
7: Good evening, Central Illinois. Here's your WAND forecast. We're partly cloudy tonight with humidity as being the real story. Temperatures in the mid-70s is not a lot of relief from today's daytime heat. And tomorrow, we're right back to those low 90s, so do what you can to stay cool because it will feel like 110s again. Plus, we're tracking a chance for some thunderstorms heading into your Monday morning. I'm meteorologist Olivia Hulo.
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0: Good evening, Central Illinois. Here's your WAND forecast. We're partly cloudy tonight with humidity as being the real story. Temperatures in the mid-70s is not a lot of relief from today's daytime heat. And tomorrow, we're right back to those low 90s. So do what you can to stay cool because it will feel like 110s again. Plus, we're tracking a chance for some thunderstorms heading into your Monday morning. I'm meteorologist Olivia Colon.
1: ABC News, I'm Wayne Cabot. A late-night shooting at the Seattle Center, site of a weekend festival. ABC affiliate KOMO spoke with a witness who thought he heard firecrackers.
2: But then there was a second volley, and that's when we saw people storming through the area across the Fisher Pavilion.
1: And we know people have been hit, but no details yet. A pause in U.S. attacks on Iran. Democrat Senator Chris Van Hollen on ABC's This Week said,
3: "We have depleted our interceptors, which are the weapons we use to intercept incoming Iranian attacks, which are obviously necessary to protect American troops."
1: A court ruling this weekend means some states don't have to follow a Trump executive order that makes the Postal Service create a list of approved voters for the midterms. This affects 23 Democratic-led states that sued, not the other 27 red states that did not. This is ABC News.
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6: We are Red Eye Radio. He is Eric Carlin. I'm Gary McNamara. And good morning. So much today. More on the Democrats speaking out about the Democrat Socialist of America. And, you know, one of the problems is, as I said, for Democrats right now, is they keep going on. They keep going on everywhere.
7: Yeah.
6: They don't turn down interviews.
7: No.
6: CNN, MS Now, Fox News, they right. don't care. Newsmax, they'll go on anywhere.
7: Yep.
6: And the Democrats are like, oh, my God, because every time they go on, as the head of the chairperson of the DSA did over the, I think it was Friday on Fox News, it becomes the political story of the weekend. And then all questions, no matter where you go, are asked, do you support these people? Do you support these people? And it's fascinating some of the responses that we'll, that we will get to here in a little bit. Also, coming up, Fauci. You see, we're in his own notes.
7: Mm-hmm.
6: He knew in January of 2020 that it didn't come from the market.
7: Yep.
6: His own notes.
7: Yep.
6: He knew it.
7: Yep. Yes.
6: He knew it. He said it was in January 2020. He said it didn't come from the market. It was the market was an amplifier, whatever the hell that means.
7: Right.
6: I don't even know what that means.
7: If he's saying that it spread through the market because of patient number one or patient zero, whatever they call them.
6: Coming from, you know,
7: coming from right. the lab.
6: Right.
7: And then going to the wet market, and then it really blew up out of the wet market, then, okay, I'd like to see that data. But it doesn't matter. It came from the lab. It originated from the lab. It was a lab leak. And we all knew it. And, you know, the finding out that Fauci made in his own notes, it's no surprise. No surprise whatsoever. The truth didn't matter. Especially for him, because he did not want to answer the question on using taxpayer money to enhance that virus in the lab.
6: Yeah.
7: And that was, you know, that's what it comes down to. He was in charge of that.
6: He didn't want to be.
7: And so when
6: we weren't
7: supposed
6: to be doing that.
7: We weren't supposed to be doing that. He knew we weren't supposed to be doing that. And so he built a situation. And when he was given the power, basically, during the whole thing of, you know, the most knowledgeable guy Well, sorry, that doesn't work. That doesn't fly. You're still culpable.

0: Good evening, Central Illinois. Here's your WAND forecast. We're partly cloudy tonight with humidity as being the real story. Temperatures in the mid-70s is not a lot of relief from today's daytime heat. And tomorrow, we're right back to those low 90s. So do what you can to stay cool because it will feel like 110s again. Plus, we're tracking a chance for some thunderstorms heading into your Monday morning. I'm meteorologist Halev Yochalom.
1: ABC News, I'm Wayne Cabot. Shooting in Seattle on one of the busiest weekends of the year. The Bite of Seattle drawing thousands. Unclear how many were hit by gunfire. This witness telling ABC affiliate KOMO.
2: A lot of people running. As soon as we evacuated, we saw a lot of cops come by. And the cops did great in coming as fast as possible. But yeah, I think we just need maybe some better security, metal detectors even here.
1: It's not peace, but a pause. ABC's Matt Rivers on why the war weapons are silent for now.
3: U.S. Ambassador to the UN Mike Waltz saying the lull in fighting is designed to give peace talks some space. But a New York Times report says Trump is also pulling back from escalations with Iran for fear it could dangerously drain the Pentagon's already diminished stockpile of Patriot anti-missile interceptors.
1: Trump will meet Tuesday with Israel's prime minister for the first face-to-face since they started the war. He'll also host Ukraine President Zelensky. This is ABC News.
4: 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So far, Tehran isn't giving in to added military pressure from President Trump. 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And how to avoid slipping into a free fall in retirement? 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
1: And he's Eric Carly, and I'm Gary McNamara. Well, the DSA representatives, Democrats, Socialists of America, all over the place.

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1: We are Red Eye Radio. He's Eric Carney, and I'm Gary McNamara.
2: And the reason it's important, I didn't play Tim Kaine, did I?
1: We'll get to that.
2: No. We'll get that coming up because we played so many audio cuts.
1: Yeah.
2: There was Tim Kaine and Jeffries. And Jeffries, as we know, the minority leader of the House, and Tim Kaine, U.S. Senator. Both of them, we don't know what's going on with the Democrat Socialist of America.
1: Right.
2: They're a big tent. They're all welcome. You know, they have interesting ideas. I don't know anybody promoting these radical things that you're talking about.
1: Right.
2: And then you've got the Democrats who are now part of the media.
1: Yeah.
2: You've got, Harold Ford. You've got, many others, Van Jones.
1: Mm-hmm.

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0: My name is Chris, and I've been riding the bus since May.
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0: 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They said, $3. 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
5: From ABC News, I'm Sherry Preston. One person under arrest, more suspects at large after gunfire erupted at a crowded food festival in downtown Seattle Sunday. Three people were killed, four were hurt, including a toddler. It happened beneath the city's famous Space Needle. Brian Baker was nearby.
6: I was about to grab me a boba from the boba stand. I heard about, I'd say, close to 12. Sounded a little bit like firecrackers at first. Took like, I'd say, a half a second pause, and I heard a lot more. I realized it was semi-automatic, probably it sounded like a switch.
5: Seattle Mayor Katie Wilson calling it a horrific act of violence. The 21-year-old suspect wanted for a vehicle ramming and machete attack at a Berlin Pride parade over the weekend is dead. He was killed in a confrontation with officers on Sunday. ABC's Britt Clennett.
7: The German authorities say that all signs point towards this being an Islamist extremism attack. And when identifying the suspect as 21-year-old Abdul B, they said he did have ties to Islamic State groups.
5: Israeli Prime Minister Benjamin Netanyahu heads to Washington this week for meetings with President Trump, the visit coming amid a relatively quiet period in the fighting between the U.S. and Iran. French President Emmanuel Macron has called a

0: crisis meeting today following monster, uncontrollable wildfires that have forced more than 250,000 people to flee their homes in the Bordeaux region.
1: Authorities going door to door telling residents to get out.
2: It escalated pretty quickly. It was
1: Americans Brendan and Tammy Hutchinson, who live there year round.
3: You could see the wind shift and it really got thick. Smoke, and it was real, a lot of ash falling out of the sky.
1: Thousands ordered to get out and telling tourists to stay away.
0: ABC's Marcus Moore at the Foreign Desk. Spain also declaring its first ever national emergency due to fires there. Another heat dome expected to settle over the central part of this country. Humidity and temperature could make it feel like 110 degrees in Omaha today. 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
6: Good evening, Central Illinois. Here's your WAND forecast. We're partly cloudy tonight with humidity as being the real story. Temperatures in the mid-70s is not a lot of relief from today's daytime heat. And tomorrow, we're right back to those low 90s. So do what you can to stay cool, because it will feel like 110s again. Plus, we're tracking a chance for some thunderstorms heading into your Monday morning. I'm meteorologist Olivia Colon.
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0: Good morning. This is News Talk 93.9 and AM 1240 WTAX. My name is Sarah Smurs. In for Will Stevenson all week long. We have got a hot day today, so definitely want to stay hydrated and stay indoors if you can. Real hot weather today. Your chance to win Casey and the Sunshine Band tickets is coming up at some point this morning. Be listening for your cue to call to win. But first, it's time to check in with Dave Dahl.
1: Here are some firecrackers, what I thought were firecrackers, and people started yelling, shooter, and there was like a stampede of people just running, knocking down a lot of products from the vendors.
2: Three people were killed, four more hurt, including a two-year-old boy. One suspect is in custody. Police are looking for a second. France's president holding a crisis meeting today with wildfires raging through part of his country. Flames in the southwestern part of France have burned through an area about four times the size of Paris. Ukraine's president will meet with a new British prime minister today. It's the first visit by a foreign leader for new British prime minister Andy Burnham. The pause of the war with Iran holding for now. The U.S. and Iran holding off on any new attacks for a second straight day on Sunday. This is ABC News.
3: 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I'm Dave Dahl in the WTAX Wild Thrift and Sniff News Center.
4: Republicans gear up for what they're calling a midterm convention. I'm Jim Ryan, ABC News. The story is coming up.
3: Authorities in Germany say the 21-year-old suspect wanted for a vehicle and machete attack at Tiergarten Park in Berlin has been shot and killed following a confrontation with police. ABC's Britt Klenet is in Berlin and speaks to the Start Here podcast.
5: We know that he was arrested in Lebanon last year for trying to join Islamic State. That's according to prosecutors in Germany. So certainly this person has a history of criminal activity and links to those extreme groups.
3: OpenAI Chief Executive Sam Altman heads to the White House this week to seek approval for the company's most powerful model yet. The meeting will happen on the heels of a high-profile safety incident. Here's ABC's Sophie Flay.
6: The system, capable of solving an 80-year-old math problem, could also take on complex tasks for businesses and the government. But that same ability to act more independently is also raising safety concerns. After OpenAI system was able to hack into another AI platform called Hugging Face during a security test. Hugging Face's CEO calls the hack unprecedented.
3: 2 years before the national nominating convention in Houston, Republicans from around the country will converge on Dallas for a pre-convention rally. And ABC's Jim Ryan reports the price of admissions going down.
4: The GOP initially was offering premium packages to what it's calling a midterm convention for up to $20,000. Texas GOP Chair Dorinda Randall says on X the event is sold out, but
7: the good news is we were able to secure additional tickets, so we're opening up more price points for Republicans who want to attend.
4: That $20,000 package is now $10,000. Democrats have labeled the event a clear sign of Republican desperation to protect vulnerable candidates in November. Jim Ryan, ABC News in Dallas-Fort Worth.
3: Concern about the future of food stamps. The story coming up. WTAX News Time 5:34.
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3: 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Panel discussion on changes to SNAP, the food stamp program, shed light on the community's social needs. Jesse Herring, senior pastor at Table of Life Ministries, says sometimes she feels like crying.
12: We are making a difference in this community. I did a survey, and they were saying how much they appreciate us and the things that we are doing and the food because they do not have the income.
3: Audience member Jill Steiner says the new work requirements for welfare are easier said than done.
13: You can have people really willing to do it, ready to do it, but this community lacks the opportunity to do it. You can say people need to work those hours, but if there's no outlet to get to that opportunity, they're just stuck.
3: Audience member Jill Steiner. This was a Citizens Club of Springfield program. The more people who come downtown, the better. Alderman Sean Gregory brought that up when Downtown Springfield Incorporated Executive Director Jay Shanley spoke to the city council.
14: We just had a big event with the big boy downtown.
15: Yep.
14: Correct. It was probably thousands of people down.
15: About 12,000.
14: Did that translate to our stores?
15: Yes. Downtown? The farmers market does a great job of bringing in, on average, 8,000 to 10,000 visitors. So to see that 12,000 number, we had not only the market that was affected, but also many of our businesses.
3: Shanley says DSI must be what he called resident first, targeting its activities toward people who live in Springfield as opposed to tourists. Plans are in the works for Springfield to be the home of an Illinois Sports Hall of Fame. Springfield Business Journal executive editor Michelle Ownby has some of the backstory.
16: We had talked about this last year, that Tim Turpin, who is an entrepreneur from Indiana, had expressed an interest in building a brick-and-mortar Illinois Sports Hall of Fame. He's actually done these all over the Midwest. He's got others in Indiana and Ohio.
3: Ownby told the WTAX Morning News Watch Turpin's overseeing an online version of this, but now wants a physical facility at Shields Sports Park. I'm Dave Dahl, on your number one for breaking news in the capital city, News Talk 93.9 at AM 1240, WTAX. 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
17: Thank you so much, Dave Dahl. How are you this morning?
3: Okay, you?
17: I'm doing all right. So for better or for worse, you've got me all week long.
3: It'll be fine.
17: Yeah, it'll be fine. It'll be fine. Did you have a good weekend?
3: Yes, you?
17: Yeah, I took my first Pilates class ever.
3: Oh my.
17: On Saturday morning.
3: How do you feel?
17: I feel super achy right now. Yeah, yeah, and just a little bit of pain, just in a little bit of pain, but that's all right. I did it. I'm proud of myself for lasting the whole, it was 50 minutes long.
3: Mm.
17: Yeah, yeah, that's a super long time. For me, at least. For me, at least. Like, usually when I go on a walk, it lasts maybe 20 minutes. But yeah,
3: I'm sure they'll tell you the best thing to do is to go ahead and do another one.
17: Yeah, yeah.
3: As opposed to recover from the soreness and then try again and be sore again.
17: I got to try it again. I got to try it again. I was really proud of myself. I actually did it. So good for me.
3: Yeah, good for you.
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18: Dangerously hot day ahead with a heat warning in place here. Mid-90s what we're going to be up to here. Definitely the hottest day we've had in a long time. Be careful outside. Stay inside as much as you can. Have a chance for some strong scattered storms this evening. Those will slide in from the north here. It'll cool us down a little bit. Just be prepared for that heat and humidity to hang around. With that WAND weather forecast, I'm meteorologist Nick Patrick.
17: Thank you, Nick. It is 76 degrees and... is that clouds I see outside? We can't see much of anything right now. So enjoy yourself on your drive into work. Yet you're probably just waking up at this point. You're not driving into work yet. But once you do, keep listening for your cue to call to win those Casey and the Sunshine Band tickets.
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0: One sip of tropical lime-flavored Mountain Dew Baja Blast will turn this into this. 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
22: I'm Jeff Talley on the Cromwell Ag Radio Network. Several livestock groups are backing USDA's decision, announced on Friday, to reopen the U.S.-Mexico border, including the National Cattlemen's Beef Association, the Meat Institute, and the Texas Southwestern Cattle Raisers Association. Our members need the ability to maintain commerce, but they also need assurance that every reasonable safeguard is in place to reduce the risk of New World screwworm, Stephen Diebel, TSRCA's president, said in a statement. Our priority has always been twofold, protecting the U.S. cattle herd and wildlife, while ensuring cattle raisers can continue to operate and markets can function. The USDA Friday announced a phased reopening of southern ports for livestock trade with full inspections to ensure the animals are free of any signs of New World screwworm. The department will reopen the Douglas, Arizona port on August 24th and will take steps to reopen the Santa Teresa and Columbus ports in New Mexico. Agriculture Secretary Brooke Rollins said in a statement the reopening is thanks to the work of federal government along the state, local, and with industry partners. I'm Jeff Nally.
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17: 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Sarah Smurs in for Will Stevenson. This segment brought to you by Wellman's Lawn Care. Hiring and looking to grow their staff, call Wellman's at 217-502-2540. They're a cut above the rest. We are going to check out an interview that Will did last week with Jen Boyer of Memorial.
1: Jen Boyer is with us from Memorial Health here in Topic A. She is familiar to you probably, but she has a new gig. She's Senior Vice President and Chief Nursing Executive at Memorial Health. Good morning. Congratulations and welcome.
2: Good morning. Thank you so much.
1: You were just down the street a couple of blocks away for a long time at the Springfield Clinic. And I know that the clinic works with the hospitals and things like that. So this probably was not completely unfamiliar to you, was it?
2: For sure not. No, I was, you know, kind of reflecting. I've really been caring for Central Illinois in the healthcare community for almost 30 years.
1: My gosh.
2: Crazy.
1: Isn't that crazy?
2: I mean, I was four.
1: Yeah,
2: four.
1: Well, me too, because I've been doing radio for about 30 years. And yeah, I was four as well.
2: Yes.
1: So, yeah, don't question us. We know exactly what we're doing, even though we're both in our mid-30s.
2: That's right.
1: Fair enough. But what led you then otherwise to Memorial? What made this an attractive position to you?
2: You know, I'm a nurse at my core, mm-hmm. right? This role is a role that allows me to continue to help remove barriers for patients in our community. It allows me to continue to help nurses feel empowered and thrive. It's a role that begins to pull in more of the innovation that's happening in healthcare today.
1: For sure.
2: And, you know, how do we tackle that and make sure it's right for our care team that's, you know, working at the bedside every day.
1: Uh-huh.
2: It has some of the med group operations as well in the scope of responsibility, which I love. I'm coming out of the ambulatory space. So, and really it's just a perfect fit.
1: When you talk about removing barriers for patients, as you said a little bit ago, talk about what you mean by that.
2: Yeah, you know, I think healthcare is complicated.
1: Oh, yeah, it is.
2: Oh, my goodness, it's complicated. and I think,
1: nothing prepares you for that like being in charge of a clinic for a while, I'm sure.
2: Yes. It's complicated on the business side. It's complicated for our patients. And so, you know, I think anything that we can do to help a patient feel like it's easier to access care, mm-hmm. to get their questions answered, to understand what their next step is, helps remove barriers. And our patients need advocates, and nurses are advocates. And so I think, you know, that's what I mean when I mean removing barriers for patients. We listen and figure out how to help them get to the next step.
1: I imagine in some ways this might almost be an easy job for you, or made easier by the fact, as we talked a couple of weeks ago here, that the nursing program, at least here at Springfield Memorial, is tops and is accredited and has been accredited for 20 some odd years now.
2: Yeah, so amazing. This, you know, Magnet with Distinction this time around has just been an, you know, amazing feat that Springfield Memorial has accomplished. And certainly it sets the bar high for healthcare here in Springfield and surrounding areas. You know, it helps push the entire health system to really lean into nursing practice and, you know, rise above.
4: 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Here's your WTAX Weather on the Nines forecast.
18: Dangerous heat taking over for today. We'll have highs in the mid-90s, but feels like temperatures making it feel close to 105 to 110. Brutal humidity out there. Definitely want to be inside as much as possible today. Stay in that AC. Make sure you're staying hydrated. We do have some scattered storm chances this evening. That'll cool us down. We should be in the 80s here for the rest of the week. With that WAND weather forecast, I'm meteorologist Nick Patrick.
17: Thank you, Nick. It is currently 76 and fair in the capital city. Time for sports. Mikey is out this week, so you got me. LeBron James has made a decision. He signed his contract with the Philadelphia 76ers. James put pen to paper and signed the previously agreed upon two-year contract with the 76ers worth nearly $8 million. He returns to the Eastern Conference after spending the past eight seasons with the Los Angeles Lakers before departing during the offseason as a free agent. In Chicago Cubs news, they fell to the Pittsburgh Pirates 7-8, beating them the previous day 11-0. They play again today against the Cardinals at 6:45 p.m. In St. Louis Cardinals news, they got beat by the Reds yesterday 5-3, but beat them the previous day 0-7. Again, they play again today against the Cubs at 6:45 p.m. And that is your sports news on News Talk 93.9 and AM 1240 WTAX.
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17: 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Sarah Smurs in for Will Stevenson. All week long, your chance to win Casey and the Sunshine Band tickets is coming up. They will be at the UIS Performing Arts Center on Friday, September 25th. 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But right now, it is time for A Better Life with Sanjay Gupta. 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
9: A Better Life with Dr. Sanjay Gupta.
10: What are the chances you are listening to this while drinking a nice hot cup of coffee? If so, don't let me stop you. For years, we've been reporting on the health benefits of coffee, and that's not going to stop today. A new study, this one out of Harvard School of Public Health, found that coffee and tea could help lower your risk of developing dementia. People who enjoyed 1 to 3 caffeinated cups a day saw the biggest impact. In addition to the caffeine, coffee contains hundreds of bioactive compounds that can influence inflammation, glucose metabolism, vascular function, and oxidative stress. It's also possible coffee drinkers might be doing other things that keep them healthy. Eating a more balanced diet, getting plenty of exercise, sleep, not smoking, or drinking too much alcohol. And finally, staying socially active. I'm Dr. Sanjay Gupta, helping you live a better life.
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17: Time for your money now. I'm Nicole Murray with your money now. Oil prices have plummeted by at least 6% after Iran reportedly said it would suspend attacks if a U.S. pause in hostility remains in place. West Texas Intermediate up to $83 a barrel, Brent at $88. The Odyssey continues to perform well.
13: This is a household waiting for master. I want you to choose me.
14: King is coming back.
13: No, he's not.
17: Christopher Nolan scored his second best weekend ever at the domestic box office after the film raked in another $87 million. Confectionery firms say chocolate sales have fallen this year as high costs continue to price out customers. CNBC reports that chocolate companies are looking to win back customers with strategies that include social media-inspired product launches, increased influencer market spending, and innovating premium products. Futures are sharply higher as oil prices fall. On Friday, the Dow gained 235, the Nasdaq down 161. That's your money now.
15: That'll be $84.52.
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4: 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Here's your WTAX Weather on the Nines forecast.
18: Dangerously hot day ahead with a heat warning in place here. Mid-90s what we're going to be up to here. Definitely the hottest day we've had in a long time. Be careful outside. Stay inside as much as you can. Have a chance for some strong scattered storms this evening. Those will slide in from the north here. It'll cool us down a little bit. Just be prepared for that heat and humidity to hang around. With that WAND weather forecast, I'm meteorologist Nick Patrick.
17: Thank you, Nick Patrick. It is 76 and fair in the capital city. Definitely, like you said, want to stay hydrated as you go out today. So fill up that water jug or whatever you've got. We'll check in with a back-to-school event with District 186 in the 6 o'clock hour. And then Mike Murphy, CEO of the Greater Springfield Chamber of Commerce, he's coming in at 7:40 this morning. And again, your chance to win those Casey and the Sunshine Band tickets is coming up.
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1: Sherry Preston running from gunshots in Seattle.
2: They were stepping over people. There was a lot of food on the floor, and there were people on the floor. There were kids, strollers.
1: Roberto Ramirez, one of thousands at a food festival under Seattle's Space Needle, when two men, it's believed, began shooting at one another. Three people were killed, four hurt, including a two-year-old. Seattle Mayor Katie Wilson.
11: We're coming off of a week in Seattle where we've had three major incidents of gun violence in just a few days. We have a lot of work to do as a city and as a country. Make this better.
1: Police arresting one person, still searching for others. Violence in Germany over the weekend at a pride parade in Berlin. ABC's Britt Klenet is there.
21: Police say that just before 10 p.m. on Saturday, the attacker drove a white van through what's known as Tiergarten Park. That's right alongside the pride parade route, and it slammed into a crowd before hitting a tree. Now, the driver then got out, according to authorities. He was armed with a machete. He began slashing at bystanders before fleeing.
1: That man, a 21-year-old, shot and killed by police in a Paris suburb overnight. Israeli Prime Minister Benjamin Netanyahu travels to the White House this week for talks with President Trump about the Middle East.
22: In the Red Sea, global shipping traffic is slowing after Iran-backed Houthi rebels claimed attacks on Saudi oil facilities and tankers. Still, oil prices were down overnight thanks to that pause in attacks between the U.S. and Iran. Drivers here at home looking for relief. With gas prices in the last week rising an average of 12 cents to $4.11 per gallon.
1: ABC's Karen Waugh in Washington. Wildfires in France and Spain leading to hundreds of thousands of evacuations and emergency meetings among government leaders. A part of France famous for Bordeaux wine now dealing with a blaze more than four times the size of Paris. Firefighters say conditions there are among the worst they've ever seen. You're listening to ABC News.
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1: One child apparently shared a mushroom-laced chocolate bar with fellow campers at a day camp in New Jersey this week. Several of the campers had to be taken to the hospital. They are all fine, but some parents are critical that the camp reopened the next day, even as the investigation is underway. Pope Leo at the Vatican.
24: Seguo con apprensione il
1: offering a prayer for peace in the Middle East and pleading for a stop to military action in the region, especially, he said, in the West Bank and Gaza. Democrats in Maine finding a new Senate candidate after Graham Plattner resigned amid multiple sexual misconduct allegations. The new name is Troy Jackson, and he is a fifth-generation logger. The question is, will that be enough to help the Democrats unseat longtime Senator Susan Collins?
25: Troy Jackson lacks what some Republicans are saying, Riz, the Riz factor that Graham Plattner undoubtedly has. Now, Susan Collins doesn't either. That's not what she's known for. She's really known as much more of a workhorse than a show horse. But it'll be interesting because one thing Collins has been able to do is survive. She's been winning for decades in Maine, right, even as the state has trended more Democratic, and she hasn't done it in a flashy way. So this is an intriguing matchup, and it can't be more critical for Democrats.
1: ABC Washington Bureau Chief Rick Klein on our daily podcast Start Here. Attorneys for influencers Andrew and Tristan Tate will meet with federal prosecutors in Miami today as their lawyers continue fighting for the brothers' extradition on rape and sex trafficking charges in the UK. Sherry Preston, ABC News.
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0: WTAX News Time, 6:05. We are under an extreme heat warning until 9 tonight. Dangerously hot weather with a high in the mid-90s. The heat index 105 to 110. 77 now. Good morning. I'm Dave Dahl in the WTAX Wild Thrift and Sniff News Center. People in need can also be generous.
3: One of the things you learn as a pastor's kid, you learn how to adapt. You learn how to adapt very quickly. And that came in very handy as we went into this season of disruption. So we basically set up an area where people just came through on either side of some pallets. And I think one of the things that was not surprising, but just so encouraging to me, was people saying when we said, take as much as you want, whatever you need to take. And they're like, what? I want to leave something for someone else.
0: Sharon Brown of Kumler Outreach Ministries was part of a Citizens Club panel discussion about SNAP. The new director of Downtown Springfield Incorporated says the organization must break new ground.
5: One thing that we've made very public that DSI cannot continue to rest on its laurels and do the same thing and expect change in downtown. So it is more than our goal. It is our action to start doing new things, better things, more things for downtown.
0: Jay Shanley told the city council at its last meeting he wants to do creative things to direct people to the various attractions.
5: We currently have a couple hundred poles downtown that have banner arms on them. We should be utilizing those. We have plenty of street level signage. What we don't have is that upper level signage, those banners, which give you direction or indication from a greater distance.
0: Stanley's been on the job for almost 4 months. Museum in Atlanta, Illinois, tells not just Atlanta history, but Route 66 history. Director Amy Wertheim talks to WAND-TV's Karen Isert.
6: The heart of this museum isn't just Route 66. It's the locals who are the heartbeat of these small communities.
7: My family has been here since 1826, and for those of you quickly doing the math, it is our family's 200th anniversary.
6: Amy's family is one of five founding families who helped shape small communities like Atlanta. It's celebrated in artifacts from the old Atlanta High School.
7: My parents were alumni. My grandmother was an alumni. Her family was alumni. I have family that go back another whole generation until the 1881, I think, is when my great uncle Oscar graduated. When you see it, when you look at it, the connection is just so deep. You understand what it means and the honor to be part of this.
6: The museum keeps small town history alive. Locals can look back, but it also gives people from all around the world a chance to peek into small town USA. Karen Isert, WAND News.
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18: Dangerously hot day ahead with a heat warning in place here. Mid-90s, what we're going to be up to here. Definitely the hottest day we've had in a long time. Be careful outside. Stay inside as much as you can. Have a chance for some strong scattered storms this evening. Those will slide in from the north here. It'll cool us down a little bit. Just be prepared for that heat and humidity to hang around. With that WAND weather forecast, I'm meteorologist Nick Patrick.
17: 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It is 76 and fair in the capital city.
12: I'm Jeff Daly of the Cromwell Ag Radio Network. A Republican-backed agriculture labor bill is now drawing mixed reactions. Lawmakers debating changes to the H-2A farm worker program. The Securing Agriculture's Workforce Act would expand H-2A access for year-round employers such as dairy and livestock operations, allow labor certifications to last up to 3 years, reduce some program fees, and limit large year-to-year wage increases. The most controversial provision would allow certain undocumented agriculture workers already employed in the U.S. farms to apply for temporary legal status through H-2A program. Newsweek reports that supporters say the proposal would move existing workers into a legal workforce without creating a pathway to citizenship, while critics argue it amounts to amnesty. House Agriculture Committee Chair Glenn Thompson says the legislation is designed to address long-standing labor shortages facing agriculture. Farm groups have long called for reform, saying year-round livestock and dairy operations need a more flexible and dependable agriculture workforce. Democrats are asking the Senate Agriculture Committee leadership to add additional protections for America's specialty crop growers in a proposed farm bill. Senate Agriculture Committee Chair John Bozeman intends to hold markup of a farm bill before the August recess. I'm Jeff Nally.
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17: 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My name is Sarah Smurs in for Will Stevenson. As promised, we've got those Casey and the Sunshine Band tickets. They are going to be live in concert Friday, September 25th, 2026 at the UIS Performing Arts Center. 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
1: 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Here's your WTAX Weather on the Nines forecast.
2: Dangerous heat taking over for today. We'll have highs in the mid-90s, but feels like temperatures making it feel close to 105 to 110. Brutal humidity out there. Definitely want to be inside as much as possible today. Stay in that AC. Make sure you're staying hydrated. We do have some scattered storm chances this evening. That'll cool us down. We should be in the 80s here for the rest of the week. With that WAND weather forecast, I'm meteorologist Nick Patrick.
3: 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Always looking for donations. Clean out those closets and attics. 1633 North Dirksen Parkway. Thrift wild and sniff happy. It is time for sports. Mikey is out, so I'm here. LeBron James has made a decision. He has signed his contract with the Philadelphia 76ers. James has put pen to paper and signed the previously agreed upon 2-year contract with the 76ers worth nearly $8 million. He returns to the Eastern Conference after spending the past 8 seasons with the Los Angeles Lakers before departing during the offseason as a free agent. In Chicago Cubs news, they fell to the Pittsburgh Pirates 7-8, beating them the previous day 11-0. They play again today against the Cardinals at 6:45 p.m. In St. Louis Cardinals news, they got beat by the Reds yesterday 5-3, but beat them the previous day 0-7. They play against the Cubs, as I just mentioned, at 6:45 p.m. And that's your sports news on News Talk 93.9 and AM 1240 WTAX.

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3: Sarah Smurs on News Talk 93.9 and AM 1240 WTAX in for Will Stevenson all week long. Dave Dahl, how are you this morning?
4: I'm okay, you?
3: I'm doing all right. Well, sign of the times, people are finding alternative ways to pay for groceries as prices climb, new research shows. Yes. According to the Urban Institute's Well-Being and Basic Needs Survey, almost 20% of adults ages 18 to 64 use savings to cover grocery bills. Another 5% bought them with cash from a payday advance loan, while 35% paid for them with a credit card. So like I said, sign of the times, right, Dave Dahl?
4: That's not what we were told in consumer ed class, was it?
3: No, it is not.
4: We'll have news coming up for you in the bottom of the hour. In Seattle, 3 dead, 4 injured, shooting at a food festival beneath the Space Needle. And concern about SNAP, food stamps in Springfield. These stories and more at the bottom of the hour.
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9: I'm Nicole Murray with your money now. Oil prices have plummeted by at least 6% after the U.S. and Iran paused strikes over the weekend after 2 weeks of attacks, raising hopes of a diplomatic solution that would de-escalate the conflict and allow shipping to resume in the Strait of Hormuz. West Texas Intermediate up to $83 a barrel, Brent at $89. Ford Motor said it is expanding its accessory and parts business to boost profits and better tap into the $53 billion aftermarket industry. Company leaders say the automaker is also planning to drop more exclusive moments that it's comparing to a Nike shoe drop with new and special edition vehicle models. Moviegoers are traveling long distances and competing for tickets to see The Odyssey in IMAX 70mm, director Christopher Nolan's desired format. Just 25 U.S. theaters and 41 worldwide are showing the Universal film in that format, helping drive premium ticket demand. Futures have skyrocketed this morning as the U.S. and Iran paused attacks over the weekend. That's your money.

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6: 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Here's your WTAX Weather on the Nines forecast.
7: Dangerously hot day ahead with a heat warning in place here. Mid-90s what we're going to be up to here. Definitely the hottest day we've had in a long time. Be careful outside. Stay inside as much as you can. Have a chance for some strong scattered storms this evening. Those will slide in from the north here. It'll cool us down a little bit. Just be prepared for the heat and humidity to hang around. With that WAND weather forecast, I'm meteorologist Nick Patrick.
8: 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It is 76 and fair in the capital city.
9: This is Dave Dahl in the WTAX Wild Thrift and Sniff News Center. Among the top stories at the bottom of the hour from ABC, gunfire at a Seattle food festival leaves 3 dead, 4 injured. There's 1 arrest. And they're looking for 1 more suspect. Also, suspect accused in a deadly attack at the Pride celebration in Berlin is killed in a confrontation with police. Local news, concern over how to feed the needy, the subject of a Citizens Club of Springfield conversation, and talk about a Illinois Sports Hall of Fame locating in Springfield. 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
10: ABC News, I'm Sherry Preston. The hunt is on in Seattle for a second shooter after gunfire tore through a food festival. This woman was there and ran for her life.
11: We went inside the first building because we saw a few people going to a building. So we went in there and we went like down the stairs and we just hid in the garage.
10: Police now think 2 people started shooting at each other. 3 people are dead, another 4 hurt, including a 2-year-old. Relative quiet in the Middle East with a pause in the war. ABC's Matt Rivers is in Jordan.
12: We have paused military operations against Iran and the Iranians have done the same. It's now been more than 2 days that we've seen without any strikes going back and forth between both countries after the better part of 2 weeks of both of those countries trading lethal strikes. So, you know, the question is, why is that happening? Well, what's clear is that there is some diplomacy going on.
10: The pause also allowing for oil prices to fall. Hundreds of thousands of people evacuated in France and Spain in the midst of wildfires. This is ABC News.
9: WTAX News Time, 6:31. In Germany, authorities say the 21-year-old suspect wanted for a vehicle and machete attack on a Pride festival has been shot and killed following a confrontation with police.
13: We know that he was arrested in Lebanon last year for trying to join Islamic State. That's according to prosecutors in Germany. So certainly this person has a history of criminal activity and links to those extreme groups.
9: ABC's Britt Clenett appeared on the Start Here podcast. Philadelphia police have confirmed an off-duty officer was involved in a homicide. Reporter Elizabeth Worthington reports from police headquarters.
14: That shooting happened in Allen Township. That is in Northampton County in the Lehigh Valley. Pennsylvania State Troopers were called to a home there for a report of a, quote, domestic incident. There, they found a 27-year-old man suffering from gunshot injuries, and they were told that the shooter had driven off. His name is Kenroy Cummings. He is 25. Troopers were able to find the suspect's car in neighboring Hanover Township, but when they tried to stop him, he sped off, ultimately returning back to the crime scene where troopers were able to finally arrest him.
9: Delicate pause in the U.S.-Iran war as diplomatic efforts intensify, but there is growing concern the war is again expanding ABC's Karen Waugh reports from Washington.
0: In the Red Sea, global shipping traffic is slowing after Iran-backed Houthi rebels claimed attacks on Saudi oil facilities and tankers. Still, oil prices were down overnight thanks to that pause in attacks between the U.S. and Iran. Drivers here at home looking for relief, with gas prices in the last week rising an average of 12 cents to $4.11 per gallon.
9: Israeli Prime Minister Benjamin Netanyahu heads to the U.S. this week. The White House is considering a new expansion of military force against Iran.
15: We know that the two speak often. Trump has said in recent months, they talk just about every 2 days. You'd imagine that Iran will probably dominate the conversation between the president and Benjamin Netanyahu, but you also might expect that Trump will bring up Lebanon. He's been critical of how Netanyahu has targeted Hezbollah in recent months.
9: That's ABC's Stephen Portnoy. Big-time win for a part-time driver. 24-year-old Corey Heim has won the Brickyard 400. ABC's Will Clark reports from the Indianapolis Motor Speedway.
16: Corey Heim had never raced at Indianapolis prior to the Brickyard 400. Now, the 24-year-old driving a partial schedule for Michael Jordan's 2311 Racing can claim a win in his inaugural trip to the Brickyard.
17: Yeah, to come here and win, it's absolutely surreal. I mean, couldn't fathom telling myself as a little kid that I was going to be a crown jewel winner one day. So to sit here and be able to soak that all in is a really special feeling for sure.
16: At the Indianapolis Motor Speedway, Will Clark, ABC News.
9: Worries over how to feed the needy. That story after a break. 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
2: 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Citizens Club of Springfield had a program about the state of SNAP benefits, food stamps. Talk swung to safety net services. Central Illinois Food Bank Executive Director Pam Molitoris says the temporary suspension of the program was devastating.
3: A lot was disrupted when the SNAP disruption happened. It wasn't just the food bank. It wasn't just people that were on SNAP. It was all of the vendors, too. And the thing people, I don't know if they always thought about, was what did this do to in terms of impacting the food supply? And you would be amazed at how disruptive this was and how difficult it was for us to get food. But we got it done.
2: Audience member asked, what can we do? Molitoris said the first thing is to care. For people who like to learn about sports, Springfield Business Journal executive editor Michelle Ownby says Indiana entrepreneur Tim Turpin has an idea.
4: There's an online Illinois Hall of Fame, but he wants to do an actual brick and mortar location. And of course, the Shields Sports Park would seem to be an ideal place since you're going to have thousands and thousands of presumably sports fans coming and going on a pretty regular basis. So he officially signed a letter of intent looking to buy about 4 to 6 acres of land out there, and he's hoping to be open by the summer of 2028.
2: Ownby appeared in the WTAX Morning News Watch. I'm Dave Dahl, and you're number one for breaking news in the capital city, News Talk 93.9 and AM 1240 WTAX. 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
5: Hey, Dave Dahl, question for you.
2: Answer.
5: Okay. Have you seen The Odyssey yet?
2: Have not.
5: Oh, you should definitely see it. It's a, dare I say, classic? Can I call it classic already?
2: It's not too early.
5: I mean, it's really, really good. Although there were some points, I have very sensitive hearing. I don't know if you know, but I have sensitive hearing. And it was super loud at some points during the movie that it, startled me, to say the least.
2: Well, all right. But it gets your highest recommendation.
5: Yes, I loved it. And I have a hard time sitting through movies. I get distracted very easily. And it just went from scene to scene to scene. And it was an epic, as the kids say.
2: Epic.
5: Yeah. I don't know if the kids still say that.
2: Isn't it like 3 hours?
5: Yeah, like two and a half, three. Yeah. Almost like the Titanic.
2: That's a commitment.
5: It was a commitment.
2: Yeah.
5: I made it. I made it work. It was good. It was Matt Damon and Anne Hathaway and Zendaya and so many other stars. It was good.
2: It sounds like a lot of names.
5: There's a whole lot of names. Mm. There's a whole lot of good names. So I think there are Oscars in the future. I think. We shall see.
2: You're probably right.
1: 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Here's your WTAX weather on the 9s forecast.
6: Dangerous heat taking over for today. We'll have highs in the mid-90s, but feels like temperatures making it feel close to 105 to 110. Brutal humidity out there. Definitely want to be inside as much as possible today. Stay in that AC. Make sure you're staying hydrated. We do have some scattered storm chances this evening. That'll cool us down. We should be in the 80s here for the rest of the week. With that WAND weather forecast, I'm meteorologist Nick Patrick.
5: Thank you, Nick. It is 76 and fair in the capital city. A little slight breeze going on. I see the bushes blowing in the wind. Coming up, Dr. Terrence Jordan with District 186. They've got a back-to-school event to talk about.

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1: 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Sarah Smurs in for Will Stevenson. It's time for Topic A at 6:41. I am with Dr. Terrence Jordan of District 186. Good morning, sir.
2: Good morning.
1: How are you?
2: I'm doing well. How are you?
1: I'm doing all right, thank you. I know you had an event you wanted to talk about. Is that correct?
2: Yes, we have a community back-to-school event this Thursday from 4:30 to 7 at the Shields Sports Park.
1: Oh, great. Great. I was just there this weekend. My son was playing basketball there. That is a great place.
2: It is. It's a great facility. And I'm so happy that, you know, this is our second year doing it. Last year we did it at our district office. But Shields reached out to us and said these are the kind of events that they want to have to give back to the community. So we worked with Shields and we toured the facility. It's an amazing facility. And we're just excited to be able to host this event there.
1: That's fantastic. So what kind of things can we look forward to this weekend?
2: Well, we have about 3,000 backpacks full of school supplies that we'll be giving away to kids of all ages. We have food. We have treats. We have games. We have 90 resources for families, over 90 resources for families. We have different organizations that are coming to set up and provide different resources for families, ranging from mental health support to finances, food, everything. It's going to be a great event. We work with the mayor's office, and we have just all kinds of vendors and activities available for our families.
1: That's fantastic. And how can people get more information?
2: They can go to our website at SpringfieldSchoolDistrict186.com.org. SPS186.org to find out more information about the event. It's open to the whole community. It just goes to show that when our community comes together for a great cause, what we are able to do. We work with the Faith Coalition, the mayor's office, the city of Springfield, Springfield Clinic, Teamsters, Molina, One in a Million, Inc. We just all came together. We wanted to host one big community event, and we were able to pull it off. We're so excited about it.
1: That's fantastic. And they can get more information that way. Well, thank you so much, Dr. Terrence Jordan from District 186. Have a great day.
2: You do the same. Thank you.
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4: Dangerously hot day ahead with a heat warning in place here. Mid-90s what we're going to be up to here. Definitely the hottest day we've had in a long time. Be careful outside. Stay inside as much as you can. Have a chance for some strong scattered storms this evening. Those will slide in from the north here. It'll cool us down a little bit. Just be prepared for that heat and humidity to hang around. With that WAND weather forecast, I'm meteorologist Nick Patrick.
1: Thank you, Nick Patrick. It is 76 and the sun's coming up. Time for a check of sports. Mikey is out. So you got me. LeBron James has made a decision. He has signed his contract with the Philadelphia 76ers. James put pen to paper and signed the previously agreed upon two-year contract with the 76ers, worth nearly $8 million. He returns to the Eastern Conference after spending the past eight seasons with the Los Angeles Lakers before departing during the offseason as a free agent. In Chicago Cubs news, they fell to the Pittsburgh Pirates 7-8, beating them the previous day 11-0. They play again today against the Cardinals at 6:45 p.m. St. Louis Cardinals news, they got beat by the Reds yesterday 5-3, but beat them the previous day 0-7. Again, they play again against the Cubs at 6:45. And that is your sports news on News Talk 93.9 and AM 1240 WTAX.
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25: Three people are dead and four wounded in a shooting in Seattle beneath the Space Needle Food Festival. And there's concern about serving the weakest among us after the suspension of SNAP benefits. These stories and more are coming up at 7 o'clock.
1: Thank you, Dave Dahl. It is News Talk 93.9 and AM 1240 WTAX. Sarah Smurs in for Will Stevenson, who is on vacation this week, much deserved. Coming up in the 7 o'clock hour, we are talking with CEO of the Greater Springfield Chamber of Commerce, Mike Murphy. He will be in around 7:40. Also news, weather, and sports. Mikey is out this week, so I will be taking over for sports. But first, Sean Hannity.
26: Listen to this case. A monster illegal immigrant charged with murdering and sexually assaulting a helpless two-year-old girl in rural Virginia, according to the feds. Raul Genesis Ortiz Moran, 29, in ICE custody after a two-week investigation into the July 4th death of this child whose mother he lived with while he was here illegally coming from Mexico. This monster sexually assaulted and murdered a two-year-old girl in Virginia, according to Homeland Security Assistant Secretary Lauren Baez in a statement. The horrific tragedy was completely avoidable. What am I saying? The most preventable national security disaster in the country.
0: check out the Sean Hannity radio show later today, right here.
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5: Murray with Your Money Now. Shein said it swung to a $99 million quarterly loss due to slowing sales after the U.S. removed an import duty exemption on small packages. The pre-IPO filing showed that Shein posted a loss in the first quarter of 2026 that compares with a net income of $395 million a year earlier. The Odyssey continues to impress at the box office.
6: This is a household waiting for master. I want you to choose me.
7: Ithaca's king is coming back.
6: No, he's not.
5: Christopher Nolan scored his second best weekend ever at the domestic box office after the film raked in another $87 million. Shipping and logistics companies are tapping into the growing healthcare market as cold chain and temperature controlled facilities become more crucial. CNBC reports that those companies are investing millions of dollars to meet the evolving needs of shipping pharmaceuticals, which experts say is mainly due to GLP-1 weight loss drugs. Futures have risen this morning. That's Your Money Now.
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4: Springfield's most accurate and dependable weather information. Here's your WTAX weather on the 9s forecast.
5: Dangerous heat taking over for today. We'll have highs in the mid-90s, but feels like temperatures making it feel close to 105 to 110. Brutal humidity out there. Definitely want to be inside as much as possible today. Stay in that AC. Make sure you're staying hydrated. We do have some scattered storm chances this evening. That'll cool us down. We should be in the 80s here for the rest of the week. With that WAND weather forecast, I'm meteorologist Nick Patrick.
6: Thank you, Nick Patrick. It is 77 degrees and fair with a light breeze in the capital city. Coming up in the 7 o'clock hour, we've got Mike Murphy, the CEO of the Greater Springfield Chamber of Commerce. He will be checking in with us. We've also got tech trends, more news from Dave Dahl, weather and sports. 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
7: From ABC News, I'm Sherry Preston. A food festival in the heart of Seattle ending in tragedy with the death of three people and the wounding of three more in a mass shooting. ABC's Alex Stone is near the Space Needle with details.
8: First responders rushing to the festival, attempting to revive two of the people who were shot. But both of those victims ultimately declared dead on scene. Four other people, including a two-year-old, were transported by firefighters to a local hospital after sustaining injuries. One of them later died. One suspect has been taken into custody. Police say another suspect is still on the loose.
7: A pause in the U.S.-Iran war, but a delicate one, as diplomatic efforts resume once again. ABC's Rachel Scott is in Washington.
9: Sources tell me today that President Trump is now holding off on a major escalation against Iran to give way for diplomacy to reopen the Strait of Hormuz. I'm told the president was prepared to launch a series of strikes on Friday, but decided to hold off. Sources also say officials discussed the impact a major attack could have on the U.S.'s depleting stock of air defense interceptors.
7: In parts of Central Europe, wildfires are burning out of control and authorities are going door to door telling people to get out. ABC's Marcus Moore is close to the French border in Spain.
10: Terrifying wildfires fueled by bone-dry conditions and high winds forcing some 300,000 people in Spain and France to flee their homes. Authorities calling the conditions in France's Gironde region, home to the country's famous Bordeaux wine, among the worst they have ever seen. Fires scorching an area four times the size of Paris.
7: At an emergency meeting of French government officials today, the country's interior minister did say that the largest fire has stopped growing. The suspect in this weekend's ramming and machete attack at a Pride festival in Berlin is dead. He was killed in a confrontation with German police in a suburb of the city. They think he had ties to Islamic State groups. You're listening to ABC News.
11: Man, I love this place. I've been surfing here since I was a kid. Now, seeing my grandson out on the water, it means everything to me. Watching him and taking in the blue waves, the sea breeze, the blurry horizon.
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7: Ancient Greece selling out in IMAX.
13: Theaters around the world are adding showtimes trying to meet demand for The Odyssey. Problem is, people want to see it in IMAX in its 70mm glory, but there are only 41 IMAX screens worldwide. Most of those theaters are sold out through September. In its second weekend in North American theaters, it took in another $87 million. The global total so far, an estimated $640 million. Now that is epic. Wayne Cabot, ABC News.
7: The first ever national midterm political convention is about 6 weeks away, and a non-traditional agenda is still being worked out. ABC's Jim Ryan has more from Texas.
14: The organizers of September's two-day event in Dallas acknowledge using the term convention loosely. There'll be no delegate voting or platform to discuss. Instead, Texas GOP Chair Dorinda Randall posted on X,
15: "This is a rally and a fundraiser designed to bring Republicans together to help us win in November."
14: The speaker list has not been made public, although President Trump is expected to headline. It's a prelude to the actual 2028 Republican National Convention to be held in Houston. Jim Ryan, ABC News in Dallas-Fort Worth.
7: Putting food on the table is taking money out of our savings. A new survey says nearly one in five American adults are dipping into savings just to pay for groceries, and more than 5% are being forced to use payday advance loans to buy food. The Urban Institute, which conducted the survey, says food costs are up 32% in the last 5 years. Sherry Preston, ABC News.
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17: Time 7:05. We're under an extreme heat warning until 9 tonight, with dangerously hot conditions and the high today in the mid-90s. Heat index in triple digits, 105 to 110. 77 now. Good morning. I'm Dave Dahl in the WTAX Wild Thrift and Sniff News Center. A panel discussion on changes to SNAP, the food stamp program, shed light on the community's social needs. Jesse Herring, senior pastor at Table of Life Ministries, said sometimes she feels like crying.
18: We are making a difference in this community. I did a survey, and they were saying how much they appreciate us and the things that we are doing and the food, because they do not have the income.
17: Audience member Jill Steiner says the new work requirements for welfare are easier said than done.
19: You can have people really willing to do it, ready to do it, but this community lacks the opportunity to do it. You can say people need to work those hours, but if there's no outlet to get to that opportunity, they're just stuck.
17: This was a Citizens Club of Springfield program. The organization, which promotes downtown Springfield, sees itself as being resident first. That's what Downtown Springfield Incorporated Director Jay Shanley told the city council.
20: What do we mean by a resident-first approach? Simply put, it's focusing on engaging our community over attracting tourism. We're not blind to the effects that tourism has on our economy, but tourism, as we know, is seasonal and it's short-term gains, where residents offer a greater long-term effect on foot traffic and vitality in our downtown.
17: DSI is a multifaceted concern.
20: We act as a convener, an implementer, a promoter, a steward, and both a problem solver. We do activate our own programs, but it's equally important to us to support other individuals and organizations to fully support our downtown.
17: Dan Lee says he wants to give concise quarterly updates to the council. The History Museum has plenty of information about Route 66. WAND-TV's Karen Isert has that story.
21: Located right in the heart of downtown, a piece of small town history.
22: Our motto is, the Atlanta Public Museum is where Atlanta stories come to life.
21: Meet Amy Wertheim, director of the museum.
22: This is like
0: This is one of the most special places.
21: The museum has a little something for everyone, from Lincoln ties.
0: Abraham Lincoln used to stay at my great-great-great-grandparents' house. The house is still standing.
21: To, of course, the iconic Mother Road.
0: We have in our possession the only pictures of Route 66 being built, you know, within Illinois.
21: Snapshots line the walls. They not only tell a story, but celebrate the people behind the camera, documenting history.
0: We had 14 gas stations at one point on this 2-mile strip. That's how busy Route 66 was. People don't realize it literally was the Mother Road, the original road that connected the Midwest with the West Coast. And this was the only way you could go. And so there was more than enough business coming through here to support all of them.
21: Karen Isert, WAND News.
17: 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They're a cut above the rest. WTAX News Time, 708.
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17: 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Thrift wild and sniff happy. An extreme heat warning is in effect until 9. Dangerously hot conditions today. High in the mid-90s, heat index 105 to 110. Tonight, strong scattered storms, low in the mid-70s. And tomorrow, some sun and some clouds, high in the mid-80s. Repeating for Monday, July 27th. Extreme heat warning till 9 tonight. Dangerously hot, high in the mid-90s. Heat index 105 to 110. 77 now. Plans are in the works for Springfield to be home of an Illinois Sports Hall of Fame. Springfield Business Journal Executive Editor Michelle Ownby has some of the backstory.
25: We had talked about this last year, that Tim Turpin, who is an entrepreneur from Indiana, had expressed an interest in building a brick-and-mortar Illinois Sports Hall of Fame. He's actually done these all over the Midwest. He's got others in Indiana and Ohio.
17: Ownby told the WTAX Morning News Watch Turpin is overseeing an online version of this. Now it's a physical facility at Shields Sports Park. Springfield first responders have completed the city's first Safety City camp. Fire Chief Nick Zumo talks about that with WAND-TV's Carly Bronkema.
26: If there's trees around power lines, we don't climb them. If there's any cracks, we don't climb them.
27: Anytime we can start early and build off of, you know, what is learned, whether it be at this camp or in their schools, because we do a lot of like interaction with schools and getting in that message out early and just kind of like a bedrock to all the years that they're going to build on that.
28: Kids enjoyed the fake road with real signs and lanes to learn about street safety.
27: We had these pedal cars here and talking about traffic safety, and they loved being on the pedal cars and having the interactive city behind us, getting to, you know, integrate stop signs and, you know, rules of the road and just traffic safety. They enjoyed that immensely.
28: And connecting with police officers and firefighters outside of an emergency helps kids feel more comfortable.
27: If something happens to a parent or a guardian, and they're the only one that's there, you know, just having a real basic knowledge of, you know, even what to do in those cases, then, you know, maybe the panic won't strike if something bad happens.
28: Carly Bronkema, WAND News.
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3: All right. Thank you so much, Dave Dahl. You know, it's only July, but Candy Company Mars is ready for Halloween with their 2026 Tricks, Treats, and Trends report.
17: I'm so happy.
3: Yeah, me too.
17: Just a mere 3 months away.
3: I know. Can you believe it? It's just come out, and it's full of insights into our Halloween candy preferences, including 57% of adults feel Halloween isn't just one day, but a full season. Do you decorate for Halloween? Do you enjoy Halloween? How do you feel about Halloween?
17: Once in a while, we have a pumpkin, but
3: okay,
17: you know, we've aged out of trick-or-treating, so.
3: I see. Yeah, we have two in our household, yeah. Which is really sad because as a mom, that's my favorite time of year with the costumes and whatnot. Right. But yeah, time marches on. According to the research, 2/3 of Americans also wish they could buy their favorite Halloween treats year round. Now, do you have a favorite Halloween treat?
17: Well, I like those little Hershey bars, especially the dark ones.
3: Yeah, those are good. Those are good. I'm a fan of Snickers.
17: Mm.
3: Although those houses that have the full-size candy bars, those are awesome.
17: Yeah, well, you must be in a much better neighborhood than I am.
3: No. They're not bad. They're great. We aren't that house, though. We aren't that house.
17: Mm.
3: We don't do that. Yeah.
4: 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That's the sound of Pepsi Zero Sugar. 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
3: 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Sarah Smurs in for Will Stevenson. Coming up in around 7:40, we got Mike Murphy, CEO of Greater Springfield Chamber of Commerce. He will be checking in. We also have Tech Trends. That's coming up at 7:54. 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
4: 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Here's your WTAX Weather on the Nines forecast.
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6: Dangerous heat taking over for today. We'll have highs in the mid-90s, but feels like temperatures making it feel close to 105 to 110. Brutal humidity out there. Definitely want to be inside as much as possible today. Stay in that AC. Make sure you're staying hydrated. We do have some scattered storm chances this evening. That'll cool us down. We should be in the 80s here for the rest of the week. With that WAND weather forecast, I'm meteorologist Nick Patrick.
5: Thank you, Nick. It is 77 and sunny in the capital city. Time for a check of sports with me. LeBron James has made a decision. James has signed his contract with the Philadelphia 76ers. James put pen to paper, signed the previously agreed upon 2-year contract with the 76ers, worth nearly $8 million. He returns to the Eastern Conference after spending the past 8 seasons with the Los Angeles Lakers before departing during the offseason as a free agent. In Chicago Cubs news, they fell to the Pittsburgh Pirates 7-8, beating them the previous day 11-0. They play again today against the Cardinals at 6:45 p.m. In St. Louis Cardinals news, they got beat by the Reds yesterday 5-3, but beat them the previous day 0-7. They play again today, once again, against the Cubs at 6:45 p.m. And that's your sports news on News Talk 93.9 and AM 1240 WTAX.
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5: Good morning, Sarah Smurs in for Will Stevenson on News Talk 93.9 and AM 1240 WTAX. Good morning, Dave Dahl. How are you?
11: Okay, Smurs, and you?
5: I'm doing all right for a Monday. Monday.
11: Yeah.
5: I'm doing all right. I woke up way earlier than I usually do because usually I'm over on afternoons on WDBR from 2 to 7 p.m., which I still will be. It's going to be a long day, but I can do it. I believe in myself.
11: You know, 5:30 comes twice a day.
5: Yes. Yes, it does. Well, check this out. Jet lag can ruin a vacation, but what you eat and drink can help prevent that.
11: Oh?
5: Yes. Beyond adjusting your sleep-wake schedule to minimize the effects of jet lag, experts advise shifting your meals to eat on your destination schedule. Avoid alcohol, using caffeine strategically, and staying hydrated will also help travelers fight fatigue. Using caffeine strategically, I use it a lot. That's my strategy.
11: Yeah, that doesn't sound all that carefully thought out, but

0: I'm with you.
1: Yeah, exactly, exactly. But yeah, I mean, the fact that you're on vacation alone is pretty nice. When's the last vacation you took?
0: I was out a couple of weeks ago.
1: Oh yeah, nice.
0: Yeah.
1: Do anything special?
0: We went to a conference in the Chicago area and went to a couple of ball games.
1: Ah, very good, very good. The Cardinals, I suppose. Wait.
0: Actually,
1: no.
0: When we were in Chicago, we saw a Sox game, and earlier that week, we did see the Cardinals once or twice.
1: Okay, very good. Yeah. Big baseball fan, obviously, with your shirt, I can tell.
0: We are.
1: Yes.
0: News coming your way at the bottom of the hour. Among the top stories nationally, search continues for a second suspect. In a Seattle shooting, 3 dead and 4 wounded. And some of the hopes and dreams of the new director of Downtown Springfield Incorporated. These stories and more coming up in 5 minutes.

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7: I'm Nicole Murray with Your Money Now. NVIDIA, alongside dozens of tech giants, has launched an AI safety initiative focused on open models. The tech sector is pushing back against calls in Washington to curb the growing adoption of Chinese AI models, the most capable of which are open. Reuters reports that the OpenAI agent that broke into tech firm Hugging Face went on a days-long hacking spree that the ChatGPT maker didn't notice until well after the threat was contained and the FBI was alerted. The agent attempted to break out of its isolated testing environment at OpenAI around July 9th. South Korea has announced $950 billion in new AI initiatives involving Samsung Electronics, SK Group, and U.S. tech firms as global AI leaders rush to fill a shortage of faster chips to power and develop more advanced systems. Officials say SK Group has signed deals worth $750 billion. That's including SK Hynix's partnership with NVIDIA. Futures have spiked this morning as oil prices fall. That's Your Money Now.
8: That'll be $84.52.
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2: 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Here's your WTAX Weather on the Nines forecast.
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4: Dangerously hot day ahead with a heat warning in place here. Mid-90s what we're going to be up to here. Definitely the hottest day we've had in a long time. Be careful outside. Stay inside as much as you can. Have a chance for some strong scattered storms this evening. Those will slide in from the north here. It'll cool us down a little bit. Just be prepared for that heat and humidity to hang around. With that WAND weather forecast, I'm meteorologist Nick Patrick.
3: Thank you, Nick Patrick. It is 77 and sunny in the capital city.
5: This is Dave Dahl in the WTAX Wild Tristan Smith News Center. Gunfire at a Seattle food festival leaves three dead, four injured, one arrest, and one at large. Saudi Arabia says it shot down attack drones for an Iranian-backed militia in Iraq. These are among the top stories at the bottom of the hour from ABC. 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
6: ABC News, I'm Sherry Preston. Deadly violence at a food festival in Seattle. Some people there initially thought the popping they heard was fireworks. Brian Barker knew right away.
7: My gut feeling was that it was shots, because I'm originally from Texas, so I know what shots are.
6: Those shots hitting several people. Three are dead, four more hurt. Police think two suspects started shooting at each other, but only one is in custody. New violence in the Middle East, even as the U.S. and Iran go into another day of the pause in fighting. Saudi Arabia has just said it shot down drones launched from Iraq, fired by militias backed by Iran. Here's ABC's Karen Waugh.
8: Iran's foreign ministry is calling weekend talks with the U.S. ally Oman fruitful, with both sides working on a plan to keep ships moving safely through the Strait of Hormuz. But the U.S. ambassador to the U.N. says Tehran itself is divided.
6: Dangerously hot weather settling in over much of the country. 120 million Americans are under heat alerts. This is ABC News.
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9: Republicans gear up for what they're calling a midterm convention. I'm Jim Ryan, ABC News. The story is coming up.
5: We're buying fewer groceries.
10: A recent study by the consulting firm Bain & Company and the market research company Nielsen IQ finds shoppers are putting fewer things in their carts because of a 33% jump in grocery prices since 2019, sharpest increase in 50 years. Food price inflation peaked nationwide in 2022, but hasn't reversed course. Economists call that the rocket and feathers effect. Prices rocket up, but fall slowly as firms resist cutting prices to avoid losing market share. Wayne Cabot, ABC News.
5: Democrats in Maine have found a new Senate candidate after Graham Plattner resigned in the face of multiple sexual misconduct allegations. Progressive candidate Troy Jackson was selected over Sandra Pelletier, a moderate, during a party convention over the weekend, and he'll take on Republican Senator Susan Collins in November. ABC News Washington Bureau Chief Rick Klein speaks to the Start Here podcast.
11: Democrats are confident. They are not, though, necessarily united. We've seen in time and time again this progressive versus establishment thing play out. It's going to happen at least one more time in the primaries. We've got the Michigan primary just a week from tomorrow. And there, Abdul al-Sayed is the progressive darling, the favorite. Congresswoman Haley Stephens has the entire Democratic establishment of the state on her side. And she's trying to make a case that, you know, we can't go too far left if you're the Democrats.
5: 2 years before the national nominating convention in Houston, Republicans from around the country are preparing to converge on Dallas for a pre-convention rally. ABC's Jim Ryan reports the price of admissions going down.
9: The GOP initially was offering premium packages to what it's calling a midterm convention for up to $20,000. Texas GOP Chair Dorinda Randall says on X the event is sold out, but
12: the good news is we were able to secure additional tickets, so we're opening up more price points for Republicans who want to attend.
9: That $20,000 package is now $10,000. Democrats have labeled the event a clear sign of Republican desperation to protect vulnerable candidates in November. Jim Ryan, ABC News in Dallas-Fort Worth.
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16: One of the things you learn as a pastor's kid, you learn how to adapt. You learn how to adapt very quickly. And that came in very handy as we went into this season of disruption. So we basically set up an area where people just came through on either side of some pallets. And I think one of the things that was not surprising, but just so encouraging to me, was people saying when we said, take as much as you want, whatever you need to take. And they're like, what? I want to leave something for someone else.
5: Sharon Brown of Kumler Outreach Ministries was part of a Citizens Club panel discussion about SNAP. The more people that come downtown, the better. Alderman Sean Gregory brought that up when Downtown Springfield Incorporated Executive Director Jay Shanley spoke to the city council.
17: We just had a big event with the big boy downtown.
18: Yep.
17: Correct. It was probably thousands of people down.
18: About 12,000.
17: Did that translate to our stores?
18: Yes. Downtown? The farmers market does a great job of bringing in, on average, 8,000 to 10,000 visitors. So to see that 12,000 number, we had not only the market that was affected, but also many of our businesses.
5: Shanley says DSI must be what he called resident first, targeting its activities toward people who live here in Springfield, as opposed to tourists. Museum in Atlanta, Illinois tells not just Atlanta history, but Route 66 history. Director Amy Wertheim talks to WAND-TV's Karen Isert.
19: The heart of this museum isn't just Route 66. It's the locals who are the heartbeat of these small communities.
20: My family has been here since 1826, and for those of you quickly doing the math, it is our family's 200th anniversary.
19: Amy's family is one of five founding families who helped shape small communities like Atlanta. It's celebrated in artifacts from the old Atlanta High School.
20: My parents were alumni. My grandmother was an alumni. Her family was alumni. I have family that go back another whole generation until the 1881, I think, is when my great uncle Oscar graduated. When you see it, when you look at it, the connection is just so deep. You understand what it means and the honor to be part of this.
19: The museum keeps small town history alive. Locals can look back. But it also gives people from all around the world a chance to peek into small town USA. Karen Isert, WAND News.
5: I'm Dave Dahl, and you're number one for breaking news in the capital city. 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
21: Thank you so much, Dave Dahl. Here's something for you. Disney and the Starlight Children's Foundation brought Toy Story 5 to more than 400 children's hospitals around the world, creating special movie events for young patients and their families.
5: Wow.
21: Pretty nice. The program also donated more than 18,000 toys, thousands of character-themed hospital gowns, and surprise experiences featuring Pixar characters and filmmakers. They really got involved with this.
5: Well, who doesn't like Woody and Buzz?
21: Well, I know.
5: Bring that happiness to kids in hospitals.
21: I know. Organizers say the goal is to bring comfort, joy, and a sense of normalcy to children during their hospital stays.
5: That's good news.
21: That's great news. It's the best news.
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4: Dangerously hot day ahead with a heat warning in place here. Mid-90s, what we're going to be up to here. Definitely the hottest day we've had in a long time. Be careful outside. Stay inside as much as you can. Have a chance for some strong scattered storms this evening. Those will slide in from the north here. It'll cool us down a little bit. Just be prepared for that heat and humidity to hang around. With that WAND weather forecast, I'm meteorologist Nick Patrick.
21: Thank you, Nick Patrick. It is 78 and sunny in the capital city. And coming up, we're checking in with the one and only Mike Murphy, CEO of the Greater Springfield Chamber of Commerce.
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1: 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Give Justin a call at 494-0013. I'm here this morning with Mike Murphy, CEO of the Greater Springfield Chamber of Commerce. Good morning, sir. How are you?
2: I'm doing great, Sarah. What a pleasant surprise this morning. Not that I don't enjoy being in here with Will, but, you know, when I was on my way in and I heard you were filling in for him while he's on vacation, I thought that would be great. We don't get a chat. We chat a lot, but not on the air that much.
1: And so, I know. So where should we start? What's going on with the Chamber of Commerce?
2: Oh, well, we've been definitely busy. This is we just got done with our two-day corporate cup, which is our golf outing, which was great. It was sold out. We sold that out almost immediately once we started. Yeah, so we've been blessed there. It was great. We had great weather, too. It wasn't, you know, overly hot, and it might have sprinkled for about 2 minutes, and so What more could you ask for? And so everyone had a great time, and we had an amazing score shot by the team from BOS that they won it, but they had four excellent, excellent golfers. But,
1: oh, wow.
2: So it was a great day, but now we got the next thing coming up is our job fair. And this is important not only for people who are out there needing a job and maybe thinking about changing their career path or whatever, but also for employers. If you're interested in having a booth out there, I think early bird goes till I think Wednesday or something like that. Call Melissa at the chamber to book your spot. But if you're looking for a job, it's going to be August 25th from 4 to 6. Our fall job fair is just our traditional, what we call it, just for because in the spring we have a youth job fair, but in the fall we only have it for the traditional, and it's from 4 to 6 at the Crown Plaza. And so come out and check out and see if there's a great job there and an amazing opportunity for you.
1: Absolutely. I know that the Chamber puts on so many great events. One of my favorite ones, Shoes, Brews, and Biz.
2: Well, I think you're not alone there. It's become, you know, I think our premier event other than our gala in January, February is always a major event, but the Shoes, Brews, and Biz, it's definitely the most fun event we have, where we typically have 8 restaurants out there giving a sample of their horseshoe, and we even have some dessert horseshoes out there, so, you know, something new. And then we have our local microbreweries and some wineries out there giving a taste of them, and then we have a couple beer trucks there too, so you never run out of opportunity to have some adult beverages. And then we have 50 of our booths available for our members to kind of interact with the people there, to let them know what they're doing. And then also you get to go through Dick Levi's car collection.
1: I know.
2: Yeah. And so
1: it's so great.
2: It's just a fun event. And we give you a ride back to your car when it's over in a golf cart. I get to do that. That's my shift. I end and give people a ride out to the parking lot, because out of the airport, sometimes you have to park a little bit of ways to get into the event, because we will have over 850 people go through Shoes, Brews, and Biz this year.
1: That's incredible. Yeah. That is incredible. So I am with Mike Murphy, CEO of the Greater Springfield Chamber of Commerce. And, you know, you don't have to be the CEO. You don't have to do everything that you're doing. What inspires you?
2: Well, Sarah, I've been blessed. You know, when I was growing up, I had no idea I was going to be able to do the things I've been able to. You know, we were talking off air about Charlie Parker's and yep. some amazing things there, being able to be on national TV on the Thomas's Breakfast Battle and win that with your support, by the way, because all these radio stations got behind me and got the word out, and that's how we ended up winning. It was just you guys being willing to talk about it all the time. And then being a state representative and now being the president of the chamber, I know this might sound corny to some, but, you know, I just wake up every day wanting to make sure everyone has the opportunities that I did. And, you know, our members are tremendous. I know how hard it is. I say the most important thing our members do is put the key in the door and open up every day, because it's not only give the people of our community an opportunity for their services. More importantly, it gives all their employees an opportunity to have a job. And when I was on vacation recently, I was reading an article, and it was a quote. Many people have said it different ways, but the difference between a person who's destitute and successful is a job.
1: Mm.
2: When you come down to basic like that. So the reason I go to work every day is try however I can to make sure that we have a strong business economy here in Central Illinois to provide jobs.
1: The one and only Mike Murphy, CEO of the Greater Springfield Chamber of Commerce. How can they get more information about the Chamber of Commerce?
2: Well, go to www.gscc.org, and that's our website. And you will see our chamber calendar of events. You can see our staff. You have my phone number if you want to call me direct or anybody else, and just check it out.
1: All right. Thank you so much for coming in today.
2: Sarah, thank you.
3: 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Here's your WTAX Weather on the Nines forecast.
4: Dangerous heat taking over for today. We'll have highs in the mid-90s, but feels like temperatures making it feel close to 105 to 110. Brutal humidity out there. Definitely want to be inside as much as possible today. Stay in that AC. Make sure you're staying hydrated. We do have some scattered storm chances this evening. That'll cool us down. We should be in the 80s here for the rest of the week. With that WAND weather forecast, I'm meteorologist Nick Patrick.
1: Thank you, Nick. It is 78 and sunny in the capital city. Time for a check of sports. Mikey is out this week, so you got me. LeBron James has made a decision. LeBron James has signed his contract with the Philadelphia 76ers. James has put pen to paper and signed the previously agreed upon two-year contract with the 76ers, worth nearly $8 million. He returns to the Eastern Conference after spending the past eight seasons with the Los Angeles Lakers before departing during the offseason as a free agent. In Chicago Cubs news, they fell to the Pittsburgh Pirates 7-8, beating them the previous day 11-0. They play again today against the Cardinals at 6:45 p.m. And in St. Louis Cardinals news, they got beat by the Reds yesterday 5-3, but beat them the previous day 0-7. They play again today, again against the Cubs at 6:45 p.m. And that's your sports news on News Talk 93.9 and AM 1240 WTAX.
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0: I'm Dave Dahl in the WTAX Wild Thrift and Sniff News Center. Gunfire at a Seattle food festival leaves 3 dead, 4 injured, 1 arrested, and 1 at large. Also, there is concern in the community about SNAP benefits rebounding from a suspension of those services. These stories and more are coming up at 8 o'clock.
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1: 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My name is Sarah Smurs in for Will Stevenson. 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
2: From ABC News Tech Trends. OpenAI this weekend said it's still conducting a thorough review in connection to that incident last week, which involved two of the company's AI models hacking into the website Hugging Face. OpenAI says it plans to publish a technical report in the coming weeks once that review is completed. Kalshi has sent a letter to Netflix asking the streaming company to take down the trailer for Instadocs, the prediction games. It's an upcoming documentary about prediction markets, and Kalshi says the trailer contains false and defamatory information about the company. Netflix told The Hollywood Reporter it's standing by the trailer. And the next Google Pixel is looking like it'll get a price bump. In an interview with 9to5 Google, the company's vice president of devices and services, Shaquille Barkat, said shortages in the market for computer memory driven by demand from AI companies means economics have fundamentally shifted, and we're not immune to that. With Tech Trends, I'm Mike Dubusky, ABC News.
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3: I'm Nicole Murray with Your Money Now. Samsung Electronics said it has struck a pact with U.S. chip designer Broadcom to widen cooperation across memory chips, contract chip making, and advanced packaging. Winning long-term production commitments from Broadcom could boost utilization at Samsung's advanced manufacturing facilities to pull ahead in the race to supply AI chips. Oil prices are down this morning by at least 5% as Iran reportedly signals to halt attacks if the U.S. pause holds. West Texas Intermediate down to $84 a barrel, Brent at $90. Chinese AI startup DeepSeek has told prospective investors in its second fundraising round that it is suspending the deal for now. Bloomberg News reports DeepSeek verbally informed some of its potential backers that they would not be signing investment agreements in the coming days. Futures are sharply higher as oil prices fall. Dow futures up by more than 500 points. NASDAQ futures up by more than 300 points. On Friday, the Dow gained 235. That's your money now.
4: That'll be $84.52.
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11: Dangerously hot day ahead with a heat warning in place here. Mid-90s what we're going to be up to here. Definitely the hottest day we've had in a long time. Be careful outside. Stay inside as much as you can. Have a chance for some strong scattered storms this evening. Those will slide in from the north here. It'll cool us down a little bit. Just be prepared for that heat and humidity to hang around. With that WAND weather forecast, I'm meteorologist Nick Patrick.
1: Thank you, Nick Patrick. It is 79 and sunny in the capital city. Coming up in the 8 o'clock hour, we've got more Your Money Now. We have got a replay of Dr. Terrence Jordan from District 186 and an event they've got coming up this weekend. Definitely want to listen in for that. And your chance tomorrow to win tickets to Casey and the Sunshine Band. We already gave the tickets away today, but you can win them again tomorrow.
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12: From ABC News, I'm Sherry Preston. First responders rushing to a festival in downtown Seattle as shots ring out. After the gunfire ended, three people were dead and four were left injured.
13: A bullet landed into the tree that was right next to us.
14: Ava Hendricks was at the festival with her family when the gunfire erupted.
13: It was very scary. And like after the whole thing was over, you know, and we're just waiting for the police to come. And we're just looking at each other like, how are we still alive? You know, like, how did we make it through that?
14: One suspect has been taken into custody. Police say another suspect is still on the loose.
12: That's ABC's Alex Stone on the scene. Among those hurt, police say a two-year-old boy. A pause in the fighting between the U.S. and Iran as diplomatic efforts continue. Another factor, though, possible depleting numbers of Patriot missiles defensors. ABC's Rachel Scott is in Washington.
15: Mike Waltz, the president's ambassador to the United Nations, appeared to acknowledge a lot of stockpiles have been depleted, but also said the U.S. has everything it needs to carry out its campaign against Iran. And officials, of course, are also making it clear while the president prefers diplomacy, he can always put military action back on the table, as he has done before.
12: Remember all the fear over the new world screwworm in cattle supplies. Well, the fear is still out there, but affordability is now a bigger issue. ABC's Jim Ryan is in Dallas-Fort Worth.
16: A major reason for soaring beef prices is the ban on imports of Mexican livestock imposed last year to keep the parasitic new world screwworm out of the U.S. cattle herd. The screwworm came anyway and has been detected in 42 animals in 15 Texas counties. Now the U.S. is lifting the cattle import ban in hopes of pushing down beef prices.
12: A massive wildfire in France is no longer growing, the government says, but still a dangerous threat, along with fires burning across Spain as well. Ukrainian President Zelensky will be new British Prime Minister Andy Burnham's first visit today with a foreign leader. 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
12: Authorities in Berlin say the 21-year-old suspect in the deadly ramming and machete attacks at a Pride event has been killed following a confrontation with police. ABC's Britt Clennett with more from Germany.
19: We know that he was arrested in Lebanon last year for trying to join Islamic State. That's according to prosecutors in Germany. So certainly this person has a history of criminal activity and links to those extreme groups.
12: OpenAI chief Sam Altman at the White House this week seeking approval for the company's most powerful generative AI model yet.
20: The system, capable of solving an 80-year-old math problem, could also take on complex tasks for businesses and the government. But that same ability to act more independently is also raising safety concerns. After OpenAI system was able to hack into another AI platform called Hugging Face during a security test. Hugging Face's CEO calls the hack unprecedented.
12: ABC's Sophie Flay. President Trump will be touring a GM factory in Milford, Michigan today and is expected to defend his tariff policies. Michigan is a state that heavily relies on Canada, and recent 50% tax increases on imported auto parts imposed by the White House have created serious concerns. The UN Development Program warning that the war in Iran and rising energy and food prices because of it has the potential of pushing 45 million more people into poverty in the coming years. Sherry Preston, ABC News.
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22: 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We're under an extreme heat warning until 9 tonight. Dangerously hot weather, high in the mid-90s, heat index 105 to 110. 80 now. Good morning. I'm Dave Dahl in the WTAX Wild Thrift and Sniff News Center. When the Citizens Club of Springfield had a program about the state of SNAP benefits, food stamps, the talk swung to Safety Net Services, and Central Illinois Food Bank Executive Director Pam Molitoris says the temporary suspension of the program was devastating.
23: A lot was disrupted. When the SNAP disruption happened, it wasn't just the food bank. It wasn't just people that were on SNAP. It was all of the vendors, too. And the thing people, I don't know if they always thought about, was what did this do to in terms of impacting the food supply? And you would be amazed at how disruptive this was and how difficult it was for us to get food. But we got it done.
22: An audience member asked, what can we do? Molitoris said the first thing is to care. The new director of Downtown Springfield Incorporated says the organization must break new ground.
24: One thing that we've made very public that DSI cannot continue to rest on its laurels and do the same thing and expect change in downtown. So it is more than our goal. It is our action to start doing new things, better things, more things for downtown.
22: Jay Shanley told the city council at its last meeting he wants to do creative things to direct people to the various attractions.
24: We currently have a couple hundred poles downtown that have banner arms on them. We should be utilizing those. We have plenty of street level signage. What we don't have is that upper level signage, those banners which give you direction or indication from a greater distance.
22: Shanley has been on the job for almost 4 months. Springfield became Safety City for kids attending the city's first safety camp. WAND-TV's Carly Bronkema visits with Fire Chief Nick Zumo.
6: From fake buildings to real rules of the road, students at Springfield's first ever safety camp learned a lot from local first responders.
25: Safety City is kind of a national program. This is our inaugural year here in Springfield, and
0: we partnered with some other agencies, the police department, fire department, public works, CWLP, and the Department of Natural Resources.
2: Each department took time to educate the kids about important things, such as when to call 911 or how to stay safe after storms.
3: If there's trees around power lines, we don't climb them. If there's any cracks, we don't climb them.
0: Anytime we can start early and build off of, you know, what is learned, whether it be at this camp or in their schools, because we do a lot of like interaction with schools and getting in that message out early and just kind of like a bedrock to all the years that they're going to build on that.
2: Carly Broncoma, WAND News.
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22: 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Weather on the nines. WAND-TV meteorologist Nick Patrick says extreme heat warning till 9 tonight. Dangerously hot conditions. The high in the mid-90s. Heat index 105 to 110. Tonight, strong scattered storms. Low in the mid-70s. Tomorrow, some sun and some clouds, high in the mid-80s. Wednesday and Thursday, sunny, high in the mid-80s. And Friday, chance of rain, high in the low 80s. Repeating for Monday, July 27th, with an extreme heat warning until 9. Hot weather, dangerously hot, with a high in the mid-90s and the heat index in triple digits, 80 degrees now. For people who like to learn about sports, Springfield Business Journal Executive Editor Michelle Ownby says Indiana entrepreneur Tim Turpin has an idea.
25: There's an online Illinois Hall of Fame, but he wants to do an actual brick-and-mortar location. And, of course, the Shields Sports Park would seem to be an ideal place since you're going to have thousands and thousands of presumably sports fans coming and going on a pretty regular basis. So he officially signed a letter of intent, looking to buy about 4 to 6 acres of land out there, and he's hoping to be open by the summer of 2028.
22: Ownby appeared on the WTAX Morning News Watch. The History Museum has plenty of information about Route 66. WAND-TV's Karen Isert has the story.
26: Located right in the heart of downtown, a piece of small-town history.
27: Our motto is, the Atlanta Public Museum is where Atlanta stories come to life.
26: Meet Amy Wertheim, director of the museum.
27: This is one of the most special places.
26: The museum has a little something for everyone, from Lincoln ties.
27: Abraham Lincoln used to stay at my great-great-great-grandparents' house. The house is still standing.
26: To, of course, the iconic Mother Road.
27: We have in our possession the only pictures of Route 66 being built, you know, within Illinois.
26: Snapshots line the walls. They not only tell a story, but celebrate the people behind the camera, documenting history.
27: We had 14 gas stations at one point on this 2-mile strip. That's how busy Route 66 was. People don't realize it literally was the Mother Road, the original road that connected the Midwest with the West Coast. And this was the only way you could go. And so there was more than enough business coming through here to support all of them.
26: Karen Isert, WAND News.
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1: Thanks so much, Dave Dahl. I appreciate it. I appreciate you.
22: Oh, I appreciate you.
1: Oh, fantastic. Well, check this out. Niecy Nash Betts shared behind-the-scenes details from Taylor Swift and Travis Kelce's wedding during Jimmy Kimmel Live.
22: Wow.
1: Yeah. Guests were kept under embargo with strict secrecy rules and phones locked away in glass cases. Nash Betts said the celebration was, quote, so good, and shared that the reception included games and raffle prizes, which Nash Betts called, quote, lovely.
22: Isn't but she's allowed to share this with Jimmy Kimmel?
1: I guess she's allowed to share just generalized things, that it was, quote, so good and, quote, lovely.
7: Wow.
1: But, I mean, I want to know so much more. I want to know what flowers were used. I want to know about the vows. I want to know if anybody cried, although I heard that Travis Kelce cried. So that's great.
7: For all that,
1: yeah,
7: are Travis and Taylor any more married than you and I are to our respective spouses?
1: This is true. Well, it's apparently the wedding of the century, or the, I don't know what they call it, but it was a pretty big wedding.
7: That's what we hear.
1: That's what we hear. That is true.
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6: 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Sarah Smurs in for Will Stevenson. We are checking in with the one and only Mike Quimby of Green Hyundai. Good morning, Mike.
7: Hey, Sarah. Good morning.
6: Good to see you or hear from you or whatever.
7: You're a friend and a customer of mine.
6: Absolutely.
7: We think the world of you, and it's great to be on with you this morning and tell you that we're coming down to the very last week in July. Yeah. Next week, next Monday will be August 2nd already, and you'll be going into the mode of the kids going back to school.
6: I can't believe it.
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6: All right. 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Have a great day, Mike.
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8: 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Here's your WTAX Weather on the 9s forecast.
9: Dangerous heat taking over for

0: today we'll have highs in the mid-90s, but feels like temperatures making it feel close to 105 to 110. Brutal humidity out there. Definitely want to be inside as much as possible today. Stay in that AC. Make sure you're staying hydrated for the week. With that WAND weather forecast, I'm meteorologist Nick Patrick.
1: Thank you, Nick. It is 78. And sunny in the capital city, Sarah.

0: Conference after spending the past eight seasons with the Los Angeles Lakers before departing during the offseason as a free agent. In Chicago Cubs news, they fell to the Pittsburgh Pirates 7-8, beating them the previous day 11-0. 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They play again today against the Cubs at 6:45 p.m. And that is your sports news on News Talk 93.9 and AM 1240 WTAX.
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1: That's right, News Talk 93.9 and AM 1240 WTAX. My name is Sarah Smurs, in for Will Stevenson all week long. Dave Dahl, we're in this together.
2: We sure are.
1: Yeah, we are.
2: For better or worse.
1: That's right. That's right. Well, here's some good news. Emma Roberts and Cody John were married in an intimate wedding ceremony in Sun Valley, Idaho, after 4 years of dating. A source says the outdoor ceremony lasted 45 minutes despite the 95-degree weather. Oh, no. They must have been melting. Well, her famous Aunt Julia Roberts joined family and friends as the couple celebrated the beginning of their married life. Isn't that sweet?
2: Where are those kids registered?
1: Good question. Bed Bath & Beyond or Target or...
2: Right.
1: Yeah, maybe not. I don't know. Good question. Good question.
2: Thank you. All right. Well, I have news at the bottom of the hour. The top story has been the shots fired at a Seattle food festival. 3 are dead and 4 injured. Also, panel discussion on food stamp benefits, SNAP, in Springfield. Those stories and more are coming your way in 7 minutes.
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1: 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We ask that you bring a canned food item as the Girl Scouts will be there collecting food items. This has been another edition of Talking Business Over Coffee.
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14: I'm Nicole Murray with Your Money Now. Paramount Skydance said it has agreed to pause its acquisition of Warner Brothers Discovery until after a ruling on a challenge by states to the deal, plunging the $110 billion deal into further uncertainty. The agreement pausing the deal until next June, at the latest, trims a few weeks off the case schedule. The Odyssey continues to perform well.
15: This is a household waiting for master. I want you to choose me.
16: Ithaca's king is coming back.
15: No, he's not.
14: Christopher Nolan scored his second best weekend ever at the domestic box office after the film raked in another $87 million. Australia's Prime Minister Anthony Albanese said he would seek to raise the issue of tariffs with President Trump after the Trump administration imposed new duties. The United States recently enacted new tariffs on goods from 60 trading partners, alleging those countries failed to curb the trade of goods made by forced labor. Futures are up this morning after the U.S. and Iran paused attacks. That's Your Money Now.
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2: 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Here's your WTAX Weather on the Nines forecast.
3: Dangerous heat taking over for today. We'll have highs in the mid-90s, but feels like temperatures making it feel close to 105 to 110. Brutal humidity out there. Definitely want to be inside as much as possible today. Stay in that AC. Make sure you're staying hydrated. We do have some scattered storm chances this evening. That'll cool us down. We should be in the 80s here for the rest of the week. With that WAND weather forecast, I'm meteorologist Nick Patrick.
4: 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It is 80 degrees and sunny in the capital city.
5: Two people started shooting at each other. Three are dead, four more hurt. One of those suspects is in custody. Officials in France say a major wildfire has stopped growing, but the fires in France and Spain are still burning. The Bordeaux wine country still threatened. And over the border in Spain, ABC's Marcus Moore.
6: Spain declaring their first ever national emergency due to fires. More than 100,000 people either evacuating or ordered to shelter in place. Outside Valencia Saturday, authorities say a 78-year-old man was found dead, the country's first fire casualty.
5: The pause in fighting holding between the U.S. and Iran, but Saudi Arabia says it shot down drones fired by an Iranian-backed militia. This is ABC News.
7: WTAX News Time, 8:31. I'm Dave Dahl in the WTAX Wild Thrift and Sniff News Center. Police in Philadelphia have confirmed an off-duty officer was involved in a homicide over the weekend. Reporter Elizabeth Worthington at Philadelphia Police Headquarters.
8: That shooting happened in Allen Township. That is in Northampton County in the Lehigh Valley. Pennsylvania State Troopers were called to a home there for a report of a, quote, domestic incident. There, they found a 27-year-old man suffering from gunshot injuries, and they were told that the shooter had driven off. His name is Kenroy Cummings. He is 25. Troopers were able to find the suspect's car in neighboring Hanover Township, but when they tried to stop him, he sped off, ultimately returning back to the crime scene where troopers were able to finally arrest him.
7: Israeli Prime Minister Benjamin Netanyahu headed to the U.S. this week as the White House considers a new expansion of military force against Iran. Here's ABC's Stephen Portnoy.
9: We know that the two speak often. Trump has said in recent months, they talk just about every 2 days. You'd imagine that Iran will probably dominate the conversation between the president and Benjamin Netanyahu, but you also might expect that Trump will bring up Lebanon. He's been critical of how Netanyahu has targeted Hezbollah in recent months.
7: Key gauge of future business activity rebounded last month, at least partially, from an abysmal showing in May. ABC's Jim Ryan has the latest.
10: With airlines facing record-high jet fuel prices, aircraft orders fell off in May, driving a 4% drop in durable goods orders overall. Last month, headline durable goods orders were up 0.3%. The Census Bureau says computers and electronics drove the increase.
7: 99 days to the midterm. There's already chaos.
11: A weekend court ruling means states that sued the Trump administration don't have to follow an executive order of his that makes the Postal Service create a list of approved voters. The First Circuit Court of Appeals says the Constitution stipulates states are responsible for elections, not the feds. The ruling affects the 23 states that sued, all run by Democrats. The other 27 states are not covered. Not clear if the Postal Service will carry out Trump's order in those red states. Wayne Cabot, ABC News.
7: At the Brickyard 400, a big-time win for a part-time driver.
12: Corey Heim had never raced at Indianapolis prior to the Brickyard 400. Now, the 24-year-old driving a partial schedule for Michael Jordan's 2311 Racing can claim a win in his inaugural trip to the Brickyard.
13: Yeah, to come here and win, it's absolutely surreal. I mean, just couldn't fathom telling myself as a little kid that I was going to be a crown jewel winner one day. So to stay here and be able to soak that all in is a really special feeling for sure.
12: At the Indianapolis Motor Speedway, Will Clark, ABC News.
7: Concern about the interruption of SNAP benefits and their effects. 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
2: WTAX News Time 8:35, a panel discussion on changes to SNAP, the food stamp program, shed light on the community's social needs. Jesse Herring, senior pastor at Table of Life Ministries, said sometimes she feels like crying.
3: We are making a difference in this community. I did a survey and they was saying how much they appreciate us and the things that we are doing and the food because they do not have the income.
2: Audience member Jill Steiner says the new work requirements for welfare are easier said than done.
4: You can have people really willing to do it, ready to do it, but this community lacks the opportunity to do it. You can say people need to work those hours, but if there's no outlet to get to that opportunity, they're just stuck.
2: This was a Citizens Club of Springfield program. The organization which promotes downtown Springfield sees itself as being resident first. That's what Downtown Springfield Incorporated Director Jay Shanley told the city council.
5: What do we mean by a resident first approach? Simply put, it's focusing on engaging our community over attracting tourism. We're not blind to the effects that tourism has on our economy. But tourism, as we know, is seasonal and it's short-term gains, where residents offer a greater long-term effect on foot traffic and vitality in our downtown.
2: DSI, he says, a multifaceted concern.
5: We act as a convener, an implementer, a promoter, a steward, and both a problem solver. We do activate our own programs, but it's equally important to us to support other individuals and organizations to fully support our downtown.
2: Jan Lee said he wants to give concise quarterly updates to the council. I'm Dave Dahl on your number one for breaking news in the capital city. News Talk 93.9 and AM 1240 WTAX. 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
6: Thank you so much, Dave Dahl. Almost through our Monday morning. Can you believe it?
2: No.
6: I know. That went so fast. And I know I brought it up earlier, but I got to bring it up again because I'm so proud of myself. I actually did Pilates this weekend.
2: How do you feel?
6: I feel super achy and I don't regret it. It was good. It was a really good experience. I had lots of fun. It's just that day after and 2 days after when you're super achy. But that means I did something, right?
2: Will you try it a second time?
6: Yeah. All right. Yeah, absolutely.
2: Well,
6: of course.
2: Make sure it's soon so you just continue to work through it.
6: That's true.
2: If
6: that's
2: you have
6: true.
2: A long layoff and then you start up again, you'll be just as sore.
6: This is true. You got to work through it, right?
2: Oh, yeah.
6: Oh, yeah.
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7: Dangerously hot day ahead with a heat warning in place here. Mid-90s what we're going to be up to here. Definitely the hottest day we've had in a long time. Be careful outside. Stay inside as much as you can. Have a chance for some strong scattered storms this evening. Those will slide in from the north here. It'll cool us down a little bit. Just be prepared for the heat and humidity to hang around. With that WAND weather forecast, I'm meteorologist Nick Patrick.
6: Thank you, Nick Patrick. It is 80 degrees and sunny in the capital city. Coming up, we are going to check in with or check in again or replay the interview with Dr. Terrence Jordan of District 186. That's on the way.
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We are going to check out the interview from this morning.

0: Stevenson. It's time for Topic A at 641. I am with Dr. Terrence Jordan of District 186. Good morning, sir.
1: Good morning.
0: How are you?
1: I'm doing well. How are you?
0: I'm doing all right, thank you. I know you had an event you wanted to talk about. Is that correct?
1: Yes, we have a community back-to-school event this Thursday from 4:30 to 7 at the Shields Sports Park.
0: Oh, great. Great. I was just there this weekend. My son was playing basketball there. That is a great place.
1: It is. It's a great facility. And I'm so happy that, you know, this is our second year doing it. Last year we did it at our district office. But Shields reached out to us and said these are the kind of events that they want to have to give back to the community. So we worked with Shields and we toured the facility. It's an amazing facility. And we're just excited to be able to host this event there.
0: That's fantastic. So what kind of things can we look forward to this weekend?
1: Well, we have about 3,000 backpacks full of school supplies that we'll be giving away to kids of all ages. We have food, we have treats, we have games. We have 90 resources for families, over 90 resources for families. We have different organizations that are coming to set up and provide different resources for families, ranging from mental health support to finances, food, everything. It's going to be a great event. We work with the mayor's office, and we have just all kinds of vendors and activities available for our families.
0: That's fantastic. And how can people get more information?
1: They can go to our website at SpringfieldSchoolDistrict186.org, SPS186.org, to find out more information about the event. It's open to the whole community. It just goes to show that when our community comes together for a great cause, what we are able to do. We work with the Faith Coalition, the mayor's office, the city of Springfield, Springfield Clinic, Teamsters, Molina, One in a Million, Inc. We just all came together. We wanted to host one big community event, and we were able to pull it off. We're so excited about it.
0: That's fantastic. And they can get more information that way. Well, thank you so much, Dr. Terrence Jordan from District 186. Have a great day.
1: You do the same. Thank you.
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11: Dangerously hot day ahead with a heat warning in place here. Mid-90s, what we're going to be up to here. Definitely the hottest day we've had in a long time. Be careful outside. Stay inside as much as you can. Have a chance for some strong scattered storms this evening. Those will slide in from the north here. It'll cool us down a little bit. Just be prepared for the heat and humidity to hang around. With that WAND weather forecast, I'm meteorologist Nick Patrick.
0: Thank you, Nick Patrick. It is 80 degrees and sunny in the capital city. Time for a check of sports. LeBron James made his decision. He signed his contract with the Philadelphia 76ers. Put pen to paper and signed the previously agreed upon two-year contract with the 76ers, worth nearly $8 million. He returns to the Eastern Conference after spending the past eight seasons with the Los Angeles Lakers before departing during the offseason as a free agent. In Chicago Cubs news, they fell to the Pittsburgh Pirates 7-8, beating them the previous day 11-0. They play again today against the Cardinals at 6:45 p.m. In St. Louis Cardinals news, they got beat by the Reds yesterday 5-3, but beat them the previous day 0-7. They play again today against the Cubs at 6:45 p.m. And that's your sports news on News Talk 93.9 and AM 1240 WTAX.
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0: 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Sarah Smurs in for Will Stevenson, who is on vacation all week long. Coming up on the show tomorrow, Ron Homan of Sojourn Shelter and Services. Also, Amy McEwen, UIS biology professor, on her new book about how to restore the planet. That is coming up tomorrow on your Tuesday, July 28th. But as for today, Monday, July 27th, we have got A Better Life with Dr. Sanjay Gupta.
19: A Better Life with Dr. Sanjay Gupta.
20: What are the chances you are listening to this while drinking a nice hot cup of coffee? If so, don't let me stop you. For years, we've been reporting on the health benefits of coffee, and that's not going to stop today. A new study, this one out of Harvard School of Public Health, found that coffee and tea could help lower your risk of developing dementia. People who enjoyed 1 to 3 caffeinated cups a day saw the biggest impact. In addition to the caffeine, coffee contains hundreds of bioactive compounds that can influence inflammation, glucose metabolism, vascular function, and oxidative stress. It's also possible coffee drinkers might be doing other things that keep them healthy. Eating a more balanced diet, getting plenty of exercise, sleep, not smoking, or drinking too much alcohol. And finally, staying socially active. I'm Dr. Sanjay Gupta, helping you live a better life.
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1: I'm Nicole Murray with Your Money Now. Stocks are sharply higher at the start of the trading session. The Dow was up by more than 500 points. The NASDAQ up by more than 200 points. NVIDIA, alongside dozens of tech giants, has launched an AI safety initiative focused on open models. It follows news that a Chinese open-weight AI model was able to defend against a cyber attack carried out by a rogue OpenAI model. Two U.S. small businesses have challenged President Trump's latest round of tariffs on goods from 60 trading partners, saying that the new policy went beyond the president's authority to tax imports. The lawsuit argues that the new tariffs required more detailed country-specific findings about unfair trade practices to be legally justified. Alphabet's robo-taxi firm Waymo is reportedly considering ending its partnership with Uber due to a souring relationship between the two companies. That's according to the Financial Times. The partnership was first announced in 2023. Uber shares dropped more than 4% upon the news. That's Your Money Now.
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2: 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Here's your WTAX Weather on the Nines forecast.
11: Dangerous heat taking over for today. We'll have highs in the mid-90s, but feels like temperatures making it feel close to 105 to 110. Brutal humidity out there. Definitely want to be inside as much as possible today. Stay in that AC. Make sure you're staying hydrated. We do have some scattered storm chances this evening. That'll cool us down. We should be in the 80s here for the rest of the week. With that WAND weather forecast, I'm meteorologist Nick Patrick.
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1: From ABC News, I'm Sherry Preston. Three dead, four hurt, and one person in custody. That's the nation's mass shooting in Seattle happening. ABC's Jeff Pogula with more.
2: This happened during the Bite of Seattle Food Festival. Gunfire erupted shortly after 6 p.m., causing the crowd to scatter. Witnesses describe a chaotic scene.
3: We saw a few people going to a building, so we went in there, and we went like down the stairs, and we just hid in the garage.
2: A young child is among the wounded, Assistant Police Chief Tyrone Davis.
4: One of the four victims that was taken to the hospital was a toddler.
2: Detectives believe two people were shooting at each other. One suspect is in custody. Jeff Pogula, ABC News, Seattle.
1: Across the middle part of the country, extreme temperatures are building under another heat dome. Here's ABC meteorologist Leslie Lopez.
5: The heat index climbing up to about 108 degrees. We have that through Wichita. We have it to the south, all the way up to the Midwest, getting into areas of New Orleans even, down to 105 degrees. It's either a heat alert, a heat advisory, or a heat watch.
1: The extreme heat in Central Europe has helped wildfires grow and led to 300,000 evacuations in France and Spain. ABC's Marcus Moore is along the fire line in Spain.
6: The air is dry here and there's a constant breeze. It's these exact conditions that are driving some of these fires right now. We're just west of Madrid right now. And this is as far as police are letting anyone go because they say parts of the Avila fire, the largest in this country's history, have flared back up again.
1: Fighting in Iran on hold as diplomatic efforts take place once again. Mediators say they have achieved progress in getting both sides back to the table.
7: Oil prices were down overnight thanks to that pause in attacks between the U.S. and Iran. Drivers here at home looking for relief, with gas prices in the last week rising an average of 12 cents to $4.11 per gallon.
1: ABC's Karen Waugh in Washington. The Odyssey continues captivating audiences. It's earned an estimated $639 million so far. 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
12: From the WTAX Wild Thrift and Sniff News Center, I'm Dave Dahl. More people that come downtown, the better. Alderman Sean Gregory brought that up. Downtown Springfield Incorporated Executive Director Jay Shanley spoke to the City Council.
13: We just had a big event with the big boy downtown.
14: Yep.
13: Correct. It was probably thousands of people down.
14: About 12,000.
13: Did that translate to our stores?
14: Yes. Downtown? The farmer's market does a great job of bringing in, on average, 8,000 to 10,000 visitors. So to see that 12,000 number, we had not only the market that was affected, but also many of our businesses.
12: Shanley says DSI must be what he called a resident-first organization, targeting its activities toward people who live in Springfield as opposed to tourists. Springfield first responders have completed the city's first Safety City camp. Fire Chief Nick Zumo talks about that with WAND-TV's Carly Broncomo.
15: If there's trees around power lines, we don't climb them. If there's any cracks, we don't climb them.
16: Anytime we can start early and build off of, you know, what is learned, whether it be at this camp or in their schools, because we do a lot of like interaction with schools and getting in that message out early and just kind of like a bedrock to all the years that they're going to build on that.
17: Kids enjoyed the fake road with real signs and lanes to learn about street safety.
16: We had these pedal cars here and talking about traffic safety, and they love being on the pedal cars and having the interactive city behind us. Getting to, you know, integrate stop signs and, you know, rules of the road and just traffic safety. They enjoy that immensely.
17: And connecting with police officers and firefighters outside of an emergency helps kids feel more comfortable.
16: If something happens to a parent or a guardian and they're the only one that's there, you know, just having a real basic knowledge of,

0: you know, even what to do in those cases, then, you know, maybe the panic won't strike if something bad happens.
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2: Extreme heat warning till 9. Today's high in the mid-90s, heat index in triple digits. I'm Dave Dahl. 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
8: Wow!

So while we're here on popular people, let's just talk about Mom Donnie here for a second. There is an effort led by now the families of the 9/11 victims, and they are demanding that Mom Donnie does not show up or is not invited for the 25th anniversary of Ground Zero. There's no way he doesn't show up. There's no way. I mean, right? Just in his arrogance, he will show up. The family should plan on something, you know, just if he speaks or he shows up, the whole crowd should just turn around and face the other direction. I mean, that's a silent protest like that would speak volumes. Any trying to shut him down or anything else, because he's going to come. And, you know, that should tell everybody,

0: off on strikes while negotiators go back to the bargaining table. The search is on in Seattle for at least one more gunman in yesterday's deadly shooting. Three people were shot and killed during a food festival at the Space Needle. Four others were hurt. Roberto Ramirez was caught in the panic that followed.
1: All the vendors got behind the plywood because of the shooter until, I don't know, it was like 5 minutes. Then it was kind of like, you know, a big silence. And it wasn't until like 15 minutes later the cops started showing up.
0: A monster wildfire in France has forced 220,000 people from their homes. However, the country's interior minister said today that fire has stopped growing. Fire is also burning in Spain. One person there was killed. The trial begins today for Lindsay Clancy in Massachusetts. The former nurse killed her three children 19 days after being discharged from a psychiatric hospital. This is ABC News.
2: 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St. Louis Cardinals baseball, most importantly, has meant championship baseball. 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
4: From the WTAX Wild Thrift and Sniff News Center, I'm Dave Dahl. People in need can also be generous.
5: One of the things you learn as a pastor is you learn how to adapt. You learn how to adapt very quickly. And that came in very handy as we went into this season of disruption. So we basically set up an area where people just came through on either side of some pallets. And I think one of the things that was not surprising, but just so encouraging to me, was people saying when we said, take as much as you want, whatever you need to take. And they're like, what? I want to leave something for someone else.
4: Sharon Brown of Kumler Outreach Ministries was part of a Citizens Club panel discussion about SNAP. The museum in Atlanta, Illinois, tells not just Atlanta history, but Route 66 history, too. Director Amy Wertheim with WAND-TV's Karen Iser.
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0: The headlines move on, but the heartbreak and terror do not. Iran and terrorist proxies continue to target Israel. Hezbollah continues to attack in the north, forcing families to live under constant threat and in shelters. But Israel is not only defending her people, she's standing on the front lines against terror that threatens all of us. Even when the news crews leave, the International Fellowship of Christians and Jews is still there, every day, on the ground, providing life-saving aid. Near Israel's borders with Lebanon, a Hezbollah drone recently struck the home of Yelena. She was widowed earlier this year, leaving her alone. She was trapped inside by the blast. Thankfully, she wasn't injured, but she remains displaced. "It's hard these days," she told one volunteer for IFCJ, "but I don't want to leave." As Christians, we're called to stand with God's people and pray for those defending Israel and protecting the freedoms we hold dear. 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That's pray ifcj.org.
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5: Temperatures sitting in those mid-90s with this brutal humidity here. Mostly sunny skies, highs in the mid-90s today, but the feels like it's around 105 to 110. Southwesterly winds just funneling in all this humidity. It is steamy here. Tonight we'll drop to those mid-70s as storm chances move in. We'll be a little bit cooler the rest of the week. With that weather forecast, I'm meteorologist Nick Patrick.
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6: From ABC News, I'm Sherry Preston. Mediators say they have been making progress in efforts to bring the United States and Iran back to the negotiating table and prevent an all-out war in the Middle East. ABC's Rachel Scott has more from Washington.
7: Sources tell me today that President Trump is now holding off on a major escalation against Iran to give way for diplomacy to reopen the Strait of Hormuz. I'm told the president was prepared to launch a series of strikes on Friday, but decided to hold off. Sources also say officials discussed the impact a major attack could have on the U.S.'s depleting stock of air defense interceptors.
6: Oil traders like that glimmer of hope. Oil has been trading lower today. Across parts of Spain and France, at least 300,000 people have been evacuated from their homes because of massive wildfires. ABC's Marcus Moore has the latest.
8: In France, authorities going door to door in the Gironde region, urging residents to evacuate, pleading with vacationers to keep their distance. Firefighters supported by farmers. Huge flames as the wildfires in the region burn more than 100,000 acres, an area four times the size of Paris. And in Bordeaux, the heart of France's famed wine country and a tourist hotspot, cleared out by the approaching flames.
6: More than 100 million Americans under heat warnings or advisories today as another heat dome settles in the middle part of the country. The search is still on in Seattle for at least one person believed to have been involved in the shooting at a food fair over the weekend. At least three people dead. ABC's Alex Stone is there this morning.
9: Everything is frozen in time on the site here right now. The vendor booths, they are empty, still full of food. Everybody went racing out of here, running out of here when they heard the gunfire.
6: And it's officially official. LeBron James has signed his deal with the Philadelphia 76ers. Terms not disclosed, but sources tell ESPN the NBA's all-time scoring leader signed a two-year, $8 million deal. You're listening to ABC News.
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11: From the WTAX Wild Thrift and Sniff News Center, I'm Dave Dahl. More people that come downtown, the better. Alderman Sean Gregory brought that up. Downtown Springfield Incorporated Executive Director Jay Shanley spoke to the City Council.
12: We just had a big event with the big boy downtown.
13: Yep.
12: Correct. It was probably thousands of people down.
13: About 12,000.
12: Did that translate to our stores?
13: Yes. Downtown? The farmers market does a great job of bringing in, on average, 8,000 to 10,000 visitors. So to see that 12,000 number, we had not only the market that was affected, but also many of our businesses.
11: Shanley says DSI must be what he called a resident-first organization, targeting its activities toward people who live in Springfield as opposed to tourists. Springfield first responders have completed the city's first Safety City camp. Fire Chief Nick Zumo talks about that with WAND-TV's Carly Broncom.
14: If there's trees around power lines, we don't climb them. If there's any cracks, we don't climb them.
15: Anytime we can start early and build off of, you know, what is learned, whether it be at this camp or in their schools, because we do a lot of like interaction with schools and getting in that message out early and just kind of like a bedrock to all the years that they're going to build on that.
16: Kids enjoyed the fake road with real signs and lanes to learn about street safety.
15: We had these pedal cars here and talking about traffic safety, and they loved being on the pedal cars and having the interactive city behind us, getting to, you know, integrate stop signs and, you know, rules of the road and just traffic safety. They enjoy that immensely.
16: And connecting with police officers and firefighters outside of an emergency helps kids feel more comfortable.
15: If something happens to a parent or a guardian and they're the only one that's there, you know, just having a real basic knowledge of, you know, even what to do in those cases, then, you know, maybe panic won't strike if something bad happens.
16: Carly Broncoma, WAND News.
11: Extreme heat warning till 9. Today's high in the mid-90s, heat index in triple digits. I'm Dave Dahl. 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

So I want you to see how this relates to the guy who said, my daughter is in her 20s. She works. She's trying to find an apartment. She's buying food and gas. And she's like, why is Donald Trump spending all of this time overseas doing all these other things when, you know, the economy is on fire? Okay. Before I get fully to that, I want you just to hear this analogy. Imagine the register at your store. You run a store. And it comes up $200 short at close. Well, you fire the cashier, right? You hire somebody new. Then the next month, it's $200 short. You fire that one. Why is everybody stealing? A third, a fourth, a fifth.

0: 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Bring the beach vibes with you everywhere with Mountain Dew Baja Blast. 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
5: Temperatures are sitting in those mid-90s with this brutal humidity here. Mostly sunny skies, highs in the mid-90s today, but the feels like it's around 105 to 110. Southwesterly winds just funneling in all this humidity. It is steamy here. Tonight we'll drop to those mid-70s as storm chances move in. We'll be a little bit cooler the rest of the week. With that weather forecast, I'm meteorologist Nick Patrick.
6: ABC News, I'm Sherry Preston. The second suspected gunman in that mass shooting in Seattle is still on the loose. Police say one person's in custody, but a second person is believed to have been involved. When the two began firing at one another, three were killed, four wounded, including a two-year-old boy. Evacuations underway for 300,000 people in Central Europe. They have fled their homes amid massive wildfires in Spain and France. ABC's Marcus Moore is not far from Madrid.
7: The region had a very wet winter and also a spring, so there's a lot of

0: vegetation, dry vegetation now. And also, Western Europe had its hottest June on record, a kind of perfect storm for these fires to start and then move rapidly across the terrain, and the temperatures are expected to rise again.
1: The mediators say they have achieved progress in ceasefire talks between the United States and Iran, part of what helped a lapse in the fighting. Done deal. The contract has been inked and the press release is out, making LeBron James officially a Philadelphia 76er. This is ABC News.
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3: From the WTAX Wild Thrift and Sniff News Center, I'm Dave Dahl. And the Citizens Club of Springfield had a program about the state of SNAP benefits, food stamps. Talk swung to safety net services. Central Illinois Food Bank Executive Director Pam Molitoris says the temporary suspension of the program was a problem.
4: A lot was disrupted when the SNAP disruption happened. It wasn't just the food bank. It wasn't just people that were on SNAP. It was all of the vendors, too. And the thing people, I don't know if they always thought about, was what did this do to in terms of impacting the food supply? But we got it done.
3: An audience member asked, what can we do? Molitoris said the first thing is to care. The History Museum has plenty of information about Route 66. More from WAND-TV's Karen Iser.
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6: 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They not only tell a story, but celebrate the people behind the camera, documenting history.
5: We had 14 gas stations at one point on this 2-mile strip. That's how busy Route 66 was. People don't realize it literally was the Mother Road, the original road that connected the Midwest with the West Coast. And this was the only way you could go. And so there was more than enough business coming through here to support all of them.
6: Karen Iser, WAND News.
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12: What are the insiders saying about what I'm talking about here?
13: It's interesting, yeah. A lot of them do have a lot of questions on it. Insider Linda Liu said that something that's hard to explain is Trump is retooling the entire system. But how do you explain that, though? The Republicans are not.
12: Because nobody, you know, this is the thing. The press will not even look at what he's doing. They won't even consider that he is retooling the entire world. Presidents, prime ministers, kings all over the world, they know exactly what he's doing, and they're not happy about it because it's making America strong, and they need a weak America, okay? He's making it strong. He's rewriting everything we knew from 1945 plus. That's all being gutted. We're laying new fiber optic lines in completely different ways that put America in the driver's seat. Why do you think when he's shutting down the Strait of Hormuz, or he's doing this, they're immediately building all these pipelines so it kills that choke point? And then he killed the choke point that China was trying to get from us with the Panama Canal. He takes their choke point over in the Middle East. It's all about choke points. He's redesigning. So you will not understand that what he's done until that $18 trillion in factory investment is actually built and running, and those jobs, and we have factories that can make things from chips, quite honestly, to artillery shells. We have to have factories to build things, and that's what he's doing, and that's long term. But nobody's looking. Nobody's looking at that. We are a fast food society, and our press is disinterested.

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4: Temperatures are sitting in those mid-90s with this brutal humidity here. Mostly sunny skies, highs in the mid-90s today, but the feels like it's around 105 to 110. Southwesterly winds just funneling in all this humidity. It is steamy here. Tonight we'll drop to those mid-70s as storm chances move in. We'll be a little bit cooler the rest of the week. With that weather forecast, I'm meteorologist Nick Patrick.
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6: From ABC News, I'm Michelle Franzen. In Seattle, police are investigating Sunday's shooting that killed three people and injured four others. Authorities say one suspect is in custody, and they're searching for a second suspect. Police say it started as a shootout between the two suspects. Here's ABC's Alex Stone on scene.
7: First responders rushing to the festival, attempting to revive two of the people who were shot. But both of those victims ultimately declared dead on scene. Four other people, including a two-year-old, were transported by firefighters to a local hospital after sustaining injuries. One of them later died. One suspect has been taken into custody. Police say another suspect is still on the loose.
6: In Germany, a 21-year-old suspect in the vehicle and machete attack at Tiergarten Park in Berlin is dead. Police say he was shot and killed during a confrontation following a manhunt. And they know that he was arrested in Lebanon last year for trying to join Islamic State. That, according to prosecutors in Germany, certainly the person has a history of criminal activity and association with extreme groups, they say. After 2 weeks of airstrikes between the U.S. and Iran, a pause in hostilities. ABC's Rachel Scott has more.
8: Sources tell me today that President Trump is now holding off on a major escalation against Iran to give way for diplomacy to reopen the Strait of Hormuz. I'm told the president was prepared to launch a series of strikes on Friday, but decided to hold off. Sources also say officials discussed the impact a major attack could have on the U.S.'s depleting stock of air defense interceptors.
6: Funeral services for the late Senator Lindsey Graham begin tomorrow and will take place over 2 days in Washington, D.C. and his home state of South Carolina. Israel's prime minister and Ukraine's president will attend and will also hold separate meetings with President Trump. Dry, hot conditions continue to fuel wildfires in parts of Spain and France, hundreds of thousands of people under evacuation orders. You're listening to ABC News.
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9: 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This product is not intended to diagnose, treat, cure, or prevent any disease.
13: From the WTAX Wild Thrift and Sniff News Center, I'm Dave Dahl. The new director of Downtown Springfield Incorporated says the organization must break new ground.
14: One thing that we've made very public that DSI cannot continue to rest on its laurels and do the same thing and expect change in downtown. So it is more than our goal. It is our action to start doing new things, better things, more things for downtown.
13: Jay Shanley told the city council he wants to do creative things to direct people to the various attractions.
14: We currently have a couple hundred poles downtown that have banner arms on them. We should be utilizing those. We have plenty of street level signage. What we don't have is that upper level signage, those banners, which give you direction or indication from a greater distance.
13: Shanley's been on the job about 4 months. Springfield became Safety City for kids attending the city's first safety camp. WAND-TV's Carly Bronkema visits with Fire Chief Nick Zumo.
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16: 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This is our inaugural year here in Springfield, and you know, we partnered with some other agencies, the police department, fire department, public works, CWLP, and the Department of Natural Resources.
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17: If there's trees around power lines, we don't climb them. If there's any cracks, we don't climb them.
16: Anytime we can start early and build off of, you know, what is learned, whether it be at this camp or in their schools, because we do a lot of like interaction with schools and getting in that message out early and just kind of like a bedrock to all the years that they're going to build on that.
15: Carly Bronkema, WAND News.
13: 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I'm Dave Dahl. 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
2: Hello, America. Welcome to the Glenn Beck program. We have a terrorist attack that just happened in France. Clearly an Islamic attack. We'll get into that here in just a second. And I want to take you through. So what some of our politicians on the Democrat side have said about the DSA. Now, remember, the DSA, the Democratic Socialist of America, 51% of their board of directors are communists, self-avowed communists. They believe that there should be no private property. Okay, they believe in a totalitarian communist government. They are now putting their platform together, which we told you about the last week or week and a half, that they want to abolish the Senate. They want to abolish the Supreme Court. They want to abolish the president, and they want to abolish our Constitution. Well, other than that, you know, they're fine with everything. Oh, except capitalism as well. The free market's got to go as well. So what are our politicians saying? And what do you say to your kids who are starting to spout socialist stuff? I'm going to give you a conversation I want you to have with your kids. I don't care how old they are. Have this with your kids. And if they get angry with you having this conversation, that should tell you something. And that should tell them something. So start the conversation. Well, I'll lay it out here for you in 60 seconds. First, let me tell you about Rough Greens. If you've been outside in the heat, working in the yard, exercising, you know water is important. 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All right, so let me tell you what Tim Kaine said on DSA growth and how the Democratic Socialists don't bother him as they are growing into the Democratic Party. Cut four.
3: Do you think they have a space within your party?
4: I do think the Democratic Party has always been known, and mostly this is good, sometimes it's not, as a big tent. And so I don't think that somebody says, I'm a DSA candidate, I don't think you should use that to throw them out. Why would you do that? Candidates have to rise and fall on their own merits. And so, you know, whether you're a DSA member or a third way Democrat, or, you know, I just call myself a small D Democrat, hey, people have
2: stop.
4: To...
2: If the question were about communists or Nazis, would you say the same thing? It's not right. So if somebody calls themselves a member of the National Socialist Party, you know, we just judge them on their own merits. No, you wouldn't say that, because the National Socialists stand for something. The Democratic Socialists of America stand for the destruction of the Senate, the Constitution. I mean, this is in their platform. So if you're running on a platform that wants to destroy the free market system, wants to abolish all prisons, wants to abolish the Senate and the presidency and the Supreme Court. No, you can't be a part. That's not that we have nothing in common. Now, you can run that way, and I'm not going to condemn you. It's a free country. You can believe whatever you want. But no, no, no. There are standards. But Hakeem says this, cut five.
5: The Democratic Party is not a cult of personality. We're a coalition of public servants. Our diversity of thought, perspective, and life experience, like what Bob brings to the table, is a strength, not a weakness. We are one big tent united by a shared...
2: If they are really, truly one big tent, how come there is no one allowed to be in the Democratic Party and run who is pro-life. Why would you be welcoming people who are anti-DEI? Would you be welcoming in your big tent somebody who says, yeah, I'm against DEI. I'm against, you know, what Fauci did and what our teachers' unions did, closing down the schools. I think that was a mistake, and I can't forgive the teachers' union. Would they be allowed into your party? Most likely not. We've seen them cull everybody over the years. They've narrowed it way down. You have to be in this little deal. But you are welcome if you're against the American system and Constitution. That's okay. Not abortion. Not anti-DEI. DEI, but if you're against the system of America, you're in. See, I'm not sure if I'm... I know I'm preaching to the choir here, but these are the questions that we have to ask other Americans, and I'm not sure anymore Americans can think. I'm not sure Americans can reason anymore. You know, Socrates... the Socratic method is just to ask questions. And, you know, what he found, if you ask questions enough, even though they're honest, you'll eventually, the elites will kill you. And that's what happened to him. Because nobody wants to hear those questions. But it says something when you're talking to an individual, and especially your son or daughter, and you can't have a simple question and say, look, I know you think I'm going to try to talk you into Donald Trump or whatever. I'm going to try to make you into conservative. I'm not. I just want to ask you some questions because I've been hearing about socialism from you. And so I want to ask you a few questions. And if you start to get uncomfortable, let's just take a break for a second and just, you know, laugh about something. And then we'll come back to it because I'm not trying to convince you anything. I just want to ask you questions. And here's the first one. When you say socialism, do you mean the government pays for, like Denmark, 60% of stuff? Or that the government owns things? Because those are two different countries. So which is it? Is there private property? Or do you want just bigger safety nets? Question number one. If it just means the government pays for some things, then we've already been a socialist government since 1790, and the argument is over here. Then we're not saying let's get rid of everything else. We're just saying, okay, we need to argue on taxes and how big that safety net gets. Is that what you mean by socialism? You say the system is rigged. I have my own opinions because I think it is rigged. But I want to know from you, rigged by whom? Who are you handing the rig to? Who is rigging it? And who is going to unrig it? How does that work? You say you're for socialism. Okay. What does a loaf of bread cost today? In the ballpark. You don't need an exact figure. I'm not trying to embarrass you. You don't even know the price of bread. What does a loaf of bread cost today? Or anything. What's it cost? Now, tell me the name of the person who decided that price. Who is deciding the price of bread? Anyone. One name. Corporation, anybody. So if no one set the global price of bread, how did it get set? And how did it stay roughly right every day in every store for your entire life? Do you know what's causing the price of bread to go up? Have you considered inflation? What is inflation? Can you name one country where the state took ownership of the means of production and the poor got richer? And I'm not trying to be cute. I want an example, and I'll take the best one you got. But where is the place where the poor got richer? And let's look into that. When the border opens, any border, any decade, in this country, which direction do people run? Who built the wall, and which way were the guns pointed? I know things are bad. They are. And I'm not denying that. They are. But I want to see if we have any perspective. Would you rather be poor today or rich in 1900? By the way, one of you has antibiotics, the other one doesn't. Would you rather be poor here or poor in Africa? If you and I both make an agreement, we both make a trade. I walk into your store and I make a trade and we both walk away happy. Who got hurt? Someone has to decide what your work is worth. Do you want it to be you and the person paying you, or a third man with an army who's never met either of you? You know, one example that I learned as I was getting ready for today's show and trying to find examples of the free market. You know, when Mao came into China, all these people starved, and they were starving on the farm. And it was because he just told them to do things that farmers just, they know that won't work. So 18 farmers in a starving commune met at night in China. And they divided the collective land into family plots, okay? Every household kept whatever it grew past the state quota. So they all had to have a quota, but it was not working with a commune. They were not making even the state quota. They were starving. So they got together at night and they said, let's divide this up. We're going to keep it to ourselves, but you keep your plot is this, my plot is this, my plot, your plot is this, and divided up 18 different ways, and then said, you keep whatever you grow on that land, you have to hit the state quota, but then you don't share that with anybody other, no other farmer, okay? You keep it. Most of them couldn't sign their names. So in secret, they pressed their thumbprints into the paper, and they added a clause. If any of us is executed for this, the rest will raise his children until they're 18. Okay? Because they expected to die for the crime of private property. So now the harvest comes. Well, it is so far above anything the commune had ever produced. It couldn't be hidden. And they expected now China is going to come in and they're going to kill us. They're going to kill us all because we have... We took this as private property. Well, it took a couple of years, but they didn't get what they expected. Instead, the household responsibility system became national policy for China. They still didn't own the land, but it was the largest reduction of poverty in recorded history of the human race that was underway. They took land that none of them owned, and they said, just for our purposes, you own this square, I own this square, whatever I produce, I keep, whatever you produce. What is that? That's the free market system. You keep what you produce. By the way, that thumbprint, that contract, it survives. It's now in the National Museum of China, and we're just putting it up on the screen. That's it. These poor farmers that were starving to death decided to risk their lives and say, private property is important. Property. We were built on that. And everything, all private property is going away now. You know, at least we are a lease and rent kind of society. And unfortunately, the housing thing, that housing

ask your kids these questions and just try to have a rational conversation and listen to them. Don't try to teach them anything. Listen to them. Ask the questions and listen. Again, don't argue. Your goal is to have a rational, reasonable conversation so you can hear where they are and you can hear, can they still think? You can push back and say, have you thought of this? Or when you ask, it's better to base a question on their answer. When you say this, I just want to understand, do you mean X, Y, and Z? Have that conversation with your kids. And then later this week, let's talk about it. Let's have you call in and tell me what happened with that conversation with your kids. Just ask them those questions. Ricky, can we tweet those out? I'd like to invite you to have a conversation with your family and then come back later this week and tell me how that went. All right. More in just a second. I got to tie all of this up to the socialists and what is happening with the Red-Green Alliance, because that is critical right now. The Red-Green Alliance, the red is the socialist, the Marxist, the communist. They're making their move all over the country now. And the green, which is the Islamists, they are now making their move. There was a terrorist attack over the weekend in Germany, and there is another terrorist attack that was just broke about 25 minutes ago in France. I'll tell you about it and then why it matters to you coming up in just a second. Every piece of your life is connected. 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

0: All right, there's three stories that I want to get to here, and then I'm going to tie them together with some questions in about 5 minutes, so stand by. But first, let me give you some updates. First, the latest, French police have arrested a man after he attacked three women with knives in Paris. French police detained a man Monday after he attacked three women with knives. The man attacked the three women who were aged 19, 24, and 36 with two kitchen knives, severely wounding two of them. A video aired on the social platform X, verified by Reuters, shows a man with long black hair wearing a cream tracksuit and wielding one big knife in each hand, stabbing and attempting to stab a young woman. It is unclear if the woman was injured. Another part of the video shows the same man lying on the ground, immobilized by bystanders, while the two knives are lying nearby on a pedestrian crossing. "It is Allah who commanded me," the man lying down on the floor said. Nunes said the man had been detained by an off-duty police officer. "I pay tribute to him. It was a courageous act," he said. The motive of the attack is unknown. You rolled your eyes, didn't you? But I said that. You rolled your eyes. I know you did.
1: I did.
0: Okay. The police added they haven't verified the identity of the attacker, and his declarations were incoherent while he was being arrested. So they weren't sure if what a whole world heard on X, where he said, "It was Allah who commanded me," they're not sure if that's what he really said. Okay. I'm going to take you to Berlin.

in just a second, and then Great Britain, and then here. And I have a series of questions to ask the left. We'll do that in just a second.

0: You know, life doesn't wait. 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
5: Temps are sitting in those mid-90s with this brutal humidity here. Mostly sunny skies, highs in the mid-90s today, but the feels like it's around 105 to 110. Southwesterly winds just funneling in all this humidity. It is steamy here. Tonight we'll drop to those mid-70s as storm chances move in. We'll be a little bit cooler the rest of the week. With that weather forecast, I'm meteorologist Nick Patrick.
6: ABC News, I'm Michelle Franzen. Seattle police and state authorities investigating Sunday's deadly shooting at a food festival in the heart of the city's downtown. Three people were killed, four others injured, including a toddler. Police say it appears two suspects were involved in a dispute and a shootout. One is in custody, and the search for the other suspect continues. ABC's Alex Stone is on scene and has witness sound.
7: A bullet landed into the tree that was right next to us.
8: Ava Hendricks was at the festival with her family when the gunfire erupted.
7: It was very scary. And like after the whole thing was over, you know, and we're just waiting for the police to come and we're just looking at each other like, how are we still alive? You know, like, how did we make it through that?
8: One suspect has been taken into custody. Police say another suspect is still on the loose.
6: A fragile pause in hostilities between the U.S. and Iran, the White House says, to give diplomacy a chance to take root. It follows 2 weeks of airstrikes between both sides. On Wall Street, stocks are mixed this hour. This is ABC News.
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3: From the WTAX Wild Thrift and Sniff News Center, I'm Dave Dahl. People in need can also be generous.
4: One of the things you learn as a pastor is you learn how to adapt. You learn how to adapt very quickly. And that came in very handy as we went into this season of disruption. So we basically set up an area where people just came through on either side of some pallets. And I think one of the things that was not surprising, but just so encouraging to me, was people saying when we said, take as much as you want, whatever you need to take. And they're like, what? I want to leave something for someone else.
3: Sharon Brown of Kumler Outreach Ministries was part of a Citizens Club panel discussion about SNAP. The museum in Atlanta, Illinois, tells not just Atlanta history, but Route 66 history, too. Director Amy Wertheim with WAND-TV's Karen Iser.
5: The locals who are the heartbeat of these small communities.
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6: 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My grandmother was an alumni. Her family was alumni. I have family that go back another whole generation until the 1881, I think, is when my great uncle Oscar graduated. When you see it, when you look at it, the connection is just so it's just so deep. 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
5: The museum keeps small town history alive. Locals can look back, but it also gives people from all around the world a chance to peek into small town USA. Karen Acer, WAND News.
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0: So right now you have attacks all over the world that are happening. And I believe the Red Green Alliance is a death cult. And I've said it before, but I believe it's a death cult. And if the Democrats and those who vote differently than I do don't start to recognize we're in bed with a death cult here, this is not good. They want total destruction of everything that we hold dear-ish. You don't even have to hold it dear, dear-ish. You like your country-ish. You know, you'd like some things to change. And I'm in some ways, I'm like that. I'm a diehard for the Constitution and our history, but I want a lot of things to change. I don't want to go back to the way it was. The way it was doesn't work. Let us hear. But now you have an attack today by an Islamist in France. You have another attack in Germany. Germany's getting really bad, is it not, Jason?
1: One of the worst, I would say.
0: Yeah. And tell me about the attack this weekend in Germany, in Berlin.
1: So he was already convicted of planning at least one terror attack, but then he was let out conditionally, and I think he was assigned.

0: trying to complete up to, I think, 26 anti-terrorism or anti-radical classes.
1: Ah, okay. We got a class. Okay, that'll work. That'll work. Here's the thing. I played for you the audio of the two leaders of the Democrats saying we have no problem with the DSA and they're welcome in this party. Okay, well, that's interesting, you know, to take that view on things, but okay. I don't know what you have in common with them, and that is the problem. Now, look at what's happening in New York with Mamdani. That is socialists and Islamists working together. That's what happened in Iran. I want to ask the people who are LGBTQI 2 plus, whatever it is. I want to ask you a few questions. First, I'll need to give you a little bit of history because I'm going to give you a name. If you're a socialist, you're a Marxist, you probably know this name. The rest of us don't. September 1978, 52-year-old Frenchman gets off a plane in Tehran. He's got a press pass and a notebook. His name is Michel Foucault. He was the most influential philosopher alive at the time. Everything you recognize now, what's happening in our universities, the theory about power, identity, sexuality, all of it runs back to this guy. He was a gay man in Europe that had just stopped arresting men like him. So he goes to Iran to watch the revolution, and he comes back a total believer. And he files his dispatches with an Italian paper and a French magazine. And what he described was not politics. It was something closer to like the rapture. He had found people willing to walk unarmed into rifles for something they couldn't be talked out of. And he called it political spirituality. Okay. A thing the tired, comfortable West had traded away. These people still had it. Okay. So he goes back in November. And he writes that the whole nation has risen against the whole state. And he meant it as praise. He was warned. And this is the part that matters. That same month, a letter ran in the French press from an Iranian woman writing under the name of Altusa H. She told him plainly that he was romanticizing men who would build a prison. And the ones cheering in the streets, like him, would be the first ones in that prison. And that all these Western intellectuals had a habit of admiring from a distance what other people had to live inside. She wasn't a critic from the right. She was an Iranian woman who could see what was coming. So this philosopher, he answers her. He didn't change his mind. Khomeini then comes home in February. The revolution consolidates in 11 days. Within months, the new courts begin handing down death sentences. And among people that were hung were men convicted of homosexuality. Remember, he's a homosexual in France. One of his big things was France is finally moving to decriminalize this, et cetera, et cetera. And the West was doing that. This is the man who taught the West how to think about sexual freedom. And he had endorsed the government that now is executing homosexuals inside of a year. This is why I warn you, because this is the receipt. We've been here before. Okay. So what does all of this mean? He publishes in 1979, he publishes a piece in Le Monde called It's Useless to Revolt. His defenders say this is his reckoning, and it is a serious essay. It's an argument that the act of rising up against tyranny has worth even when the thing that follows it is terrible. That you can't tell people who stay on their knees because the future is uncertain. That's not nothing. It's an idea that a decent person can hold. So he's saying even if it's worth supporting, even if it turns out to be a horrible thing. Okay. But here's what this essay never did. It never named the courts. It never names the hangings. It never says, I was wrong about this part. It's a defense of a revolt in general, published at the exact moment a specific revolt required a specific accounting. So he lives five more years, and he's at the height of his power, lecturing in Paris and California. He's teaching at Berkeley, California. He's publishing until the month he dies in 1984 in tragic death. He wasn't silenced. He's not ignorant. He never took it back. Now, I was thinking about this last night, and I thought, what should he have written? I mean, here's the paragraph I think he owed the world. And I'm putting words in a dead man's mouth, and I'm telling you I'm doing that. But, and, you know, I don't normally like it, but I think it's worth it in this case. He should have written, I went to Tehran, and I mistook intensity for justice. I saw men willing to die, and I assumed that anyone willing to die for a thing must be right about that thing. I was warned by a woman who lived there, and instead of listening to her, I answered her. The government I praised is now hanging men for what I am. I was wrong. This is not going to end well. They weren't hanging homosexuals before this, and now they are. It's wrong, not partly, not in hindsight. I was wrong in a way that could have been avoided at the time. And the people who are dead, who would not care what a French professor wrote, deserve, I have to write this. They deserve me standing up and saying I was wrong. That's it. That's all it would have taken. But 9 or 10 sentences. But it never came. Why? You've watched people do this your entire life, and you're seeing it happen right now. An honest mind treats being wrong as information. A weak one treats it as injury. So how is he actually wrong? Three ways, and they're still on the market today. He judged a movement by how it felt to the people inside instead of by what it would do to the people underneath it. Passion is not a moral argument. Everyone who has ever built a gallows was passionate. He had spent his entire career teaching that Western liberal institutions, the courts, the rights, the rule of law, were masks that power wore. Fine, argue it. But when a movement shows up to tear those institutions down, he had thrown away the only ruler that he had left to measure what replaced them. If everything is a mask, then you can't tell the difference between a constitution and a firing squad. And he was warned. This is not about philosophy. This is about character. It's about intentional self-imposed ignorance or blindness. If you have a chance to talk to a young person or a socialist or anything else, you might have an argument this week. You're going to see a young person marching under a flag flown by men who would put them in prison in the country she or he is marching for. And you're going to want to say something cutting. Don't. If it comes out of your mouth sounding like you don't care what happens to her, then you've lost. And quite honestly, we deserve to lose. I'm not talking about being polite. Some rules. Rules are the difference between winning and getting embarrassed. If you want to win this fight, don't say Palestinians, say Hamas. A people is not a militia. Merge those two words and you're going to lose, because I've done this before. You'll spend the entire week defending yourself instead of making your point. And the person you're trying to reach will never hear the argument at all. There was a terrorist attack from somebody who was a former ISIS. Well, which one was that, Jason? I've lost track of them. There was an ISIS guy who was trying to support ISIS.
0: That was Germany.
1: Yeah. Okay. You know, they will tell you that nobody's marching for a caliphate and blah, blah, blah. But they are. But I wouldn't argue. and don't argue with a group. Argue with a person one at a time. And ask hard questions. Name the country or the region where you, as LGBTQ, could walk down the street holding your partner's hand and not be harassed. Is there anywhere with the Hamas, Hezbollah, Iran, anywhere that you'll feel comfortable, the people you are supporting? If you flew there tomorrow and marched under the same LGBTQ AI 2 plus, whatever it is, what would happen to you? Not what should happen to you, but what happens to you? Can you quote any lines from anybody in this movement where they have promised to protect LGBTQ rights? One line where they have taken a hard stance. Let me ask you this. Have they ever marched for you? Ask those questions and just stop. Let them answer. And when they answer, take it seriously. Because the good ones will have a real reply. And you better be ready for it. The strongest version isn't Hamas is kind to gay people. Nobody. It's this. They'll say, I oppose the killing of civilians, whether or not those civilians would like me or not. And that's a serious moral position, you know, a better one than the alternative, because a principle that you extend only to people who would extend it back is a trade, and that's not. So just agree with that. And then ask the only question left. Then the opposite of killing, the opposite of killing, why are you flying their flag? Because opposing a war is not the same as endorsing the men running it, right? Make them defend the endorsement of the people who are running Hamas and Hezbollah and the Palestinian Authority. Because it's not the compassion, it's never the compassion. And if they can't answer, don't spike the ball. Let the silence, you know, Foucault had the silence available to him for 5 years, and he used it to say nothing. We've got a better use. I honestly, it is time for Democrats. It is time for people who are homosexual, have different lifestyles than mine, whatever. It is time to ask yourself serious questions. What happens to me if Glenn Beck's right? What happens to me if they're using me like they did in Iran? What happens then to me, my friends, my lifestyle? What happens? You better think that through. All right, more in just a second. There are some things that you should absolutely never have to become an expert in. You shouldn't have to know how to rewire your house's electrical system, although this weekend I thought I might have to be. 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

0: I'm Dan Loney with Your Money Now. NVIDIA, SpaceX, and Microsoft, along with several other high-tech giants, have launched an AI safety initiative. The focus is on open models, which was part of the rogue attack last week on startup Hugging Face. The move to start this initiative is a bit of a pushback against Washington, which wants more restrictions in place around open models. Cracker Barrel saying its CEO Julie Messino is stepping down amid the company's rebranding. Messino will be succeeded on August 10th by David Denno, the former chief executive of Outback Steakhouse, owner Bloomin' Brands. Denno has 40 years of experience in retail and restaurants, including leadership positions at Best Buy and Yum Brands. Wall Street has had an up and down day so far, up because of a quiet weekend between the U.S. and Iran, down because chip stocks are once again a concern of investors. The Dow Industrial Average is up more than 100 points. The NASDAQ is down a quarter of 1%. And that is Your Money Now.
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12: One of the greatest portrait artists, I believe, of our day is a guy named Mike Malm. And he's a friend of mine. And I was painting this painting of the president's mother a few months ago, and I had like 3 days, and I can't paint that fast. And I asked Mike, can you come over and help me with this? And so he came over and he helped, and it's this beautiful painting. So gave it to the president. I just got a note from the president over the weekend. Glenn, prime location on the way to the White House. Took down, that makes me so happy. Took down President Wilson's wife, Edith, and put up Marianne McLeod Trump. President DJT. I got to tell you, to know that, A,

0: a painting that I gave the president is there in the White House is amazing. You can see it on tour. Ask the tour guides, apparently. You can see it while you're on tour if you tour the White House. To the fact that it replaced Woodrow Wilson's wife is a dream come true.
1: Incredible.
0: It's an absolute dream come true.

0: Let me tell you something about Medicare that nobody in Washington is going to say out loud. 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It's free. 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
3: Temperatures are sitting in those mid-90s with this brutal humidity here. Mostly sunny skies, highs in the mid-90s today, but the feels like it's around 105 to 110. Southwesterly winds just funneling in all this humidity. It is steamy here. Tonight we'll drop to those mid-70s as storm chances move in. We'll be a little bit cooler the rest of the week. With that weather forecast, I'm meteorologist Nick Patrick.
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4: From ABC News, I'm Michelle Franzen. A food festival in the heart of Seattle ending in gunfire, killing three and injuring four others last night. Police say two people were in a dispute and began shooting. One is in custody. Authorities are still searching for another suspect. ABC's Alex Stone is on scene.
5: There are still indicators of what went on last night. The Bite of Seattle sign that's here. This area was full of families and vendors. They were in enjoying their day at the festival when all of a sudden there was gunfire. Everything is frozen in time on the site here right now. The vendor booths, they are empty, still full of food. Everybody went racing out of here, running out of here when they heard the gunfire.
4: Hundreds of thousands of people under evacuation orders in portions of Spain and France due to out-of-control wildfires burning. ABC's Marcus Moore is along the fire line in Spain.
6: And the region had a very wet winter and also a spring, so there's a lot of vegetation, dry vegetation now. And also, Western Europe had its hottest June on record, a kind of perfect storm for these fires to start and then move rapidly across the terrain, and the temperatures are expected to rise again.
4: Temporary Protected Status, or TPS, for more than 300,000 Haitians is set to expire today in the lower courts, along with protections for thousands of Syrians. The expiration follows a Supreme Court ruling last month, clearing the way for the Trump administration to end TPS for Haiti and Syria. Health officials are tracking an outbreak of salmonella in eggs. ABC's Elizabeth Schultz has details.
7: This is also coming as we are seeing a salmonella outbreak. The FDA says almost 100 people got sick with salmonella across 17 states, and eggs are the likely source of that. Midwest Poultry Services issued a voluntary recall of eggs sold at Kroger and other stores.
4: In separate foodborne illness, the CDC and state health officials continue to trace cases of cyclosporiasis. The CDC has linked illnesses to lettuce in a handful of more states, including Illinois and Pennsylvania. You're listening to ABC News.
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9: From the WTAX Wild Thrift and Sniff News Center, I'm Dave Dahl. Severe weather is possible this afternoon and evening.
10: Here's the wind outlook. That's the primary focus for today with any of those storm complexes. 15 to 29% chance of some kind of a wind damage event. So that gives us the potential up to a hurricane strength wind gusts here, 75 plus miles an hour or more. So we're not looking at like derecho kind of day, but certainly the downburst wind potential will be our main focus.
9: Meteorologist Ed Shimon of the National Weather Service in Lincoln says the most likely time for severe weather is between 3 and 8 p.m. A tornado is unlikely. Shimon says the chances are, as he put it, not zero. When the Citizens Club of Springfield had a program about the state of SNAP benefits, food stamps, talk swung to safety net services in general, and Central Illinois Food Bank Executive Director Pam Molitoris said the temporary suspension of the program was devastating.
11: A lot was disrupted when the SNAP disruption happened. It wasn't just the food bank. It wasn't just people that were on SNAP. It was all of the vendors, too. And the thing people, I don't know if they always thought about, was what did this do to in terms of impacting the food supply? And you would be amazed how disruptive this was and how difficult it was for us to get food. But we got it done.
9: An audience member asked, what can we do? Molitoris said the first thing to do is to care. Forecast from WAND-TV, meteorologist Nick Patrick. Dangerously hot conditions with a high in the mid-90s. Heat index in triple digits. We're under an extreme heat warning until 9 this evening. Strong scattered storms tonight, low in the mid-70s. Tomorrow, some sun and some clouds, high in the mid-80s. I'm Dave Dahl. Get more news at CapitalCityNow.com.
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18: Ready? Can you believe it? Wow, where'd the weekend go? Woo. This is the Markley, Van Camp, and Robbins Show. Howdy, hi there. I'm Scott Robbins. That's David Van Camp. Where's Jamie Markley?
19: No, he's out.
18: What's he doing today?
19: He's going through Anthony Fauci's diary.
18: Is that what it is?
19: Yeah,
18: okay.
19: That's
18: I was
19: what
18: wondering
19: he is.
18: Where we were getting all those reports. I didn't realize they were coming from him. We're going to talk about the pathetic individual that is Anthony Fauci.
19: Mm-hmm.
18: I don't know if I can dislike a person more. Yeah, well, my mother always said, hey, you know, we don't hate people. We don't hate them. Well, I said, okay, I don't want to hate the guy,
19: dude,
18: but I want to dislike him a lot, okay?
19: I mean, the guy was writing in his diary, 9,800 people dead so far. Meanwhile, I'm on the cover of Time magazine or whatever.
18: Yeah,
19: pretty amazing.
18: Right, in the same sentence. It's completely incredible. Everything you ever wondered about this guy or thought about this guy
15: in the negative is true.
19: Mm-hmm.
15: Everything. So let's get to what was the media was slobbering over this guy though early on.
19: Yeah.
15: These things, guys, we'll go back in the time machine. What is this now? What's it, 4 or 5 years now?
19: Yeah, probably. Yeah.
15: Okay, I'm trying to think. I can't in my mind. I can't get wrapped around it. But when the media was fawning over Dr. Fauci,
19: yeah.
15: Well, he was the authority. He was the voice.
19: And this is one of the reasons why you're not seeing them talk a whole lot about it right now.
15: I saw none of it today the Today Show. I saw none of it.
19: Because they don't want to.
15: No.
19: Here we go.
16: The single most respected voice in the pandemic.
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19: It's just a parody, isn't it, Scott?
15: Oh, my God. When I hear... Wow. Folks, all of this, by the way, was being regurgitated back and forth between every single media member that had a national profile of any kind.
19: Yeah.
15: You heard a lot of different voices on there.
19: Oh, absolutely, yeah. I mean, MSNBC, they're saying, yeah, make sure you're getting your rest because we need you, Dr. Fauci. You're an American hero, Dr. Fauci. And then you look at his diaries, and he's out there saying, like, well, you know, what is it, that the death rate is actually substantially lower than what he was saying in public?
15: Yes.
19: He was also worried about getting vaccinated.
15: Yes.
19: He said, you know, I know that I don't feel all that safe, even though I've been vaccinated right now. Meanwhile, he's out there going, well, you need to get vaccinated.
15: I mean, you got nothing to worry about after that.
19: And then bragging to himself, yes, not only about his magazine profiles and all that, In Style magazine, Washington Post, everybody, but he's also talking about how he convinced the then mayor of New York City and the governor of California, Bill de Blasio and Gavin Newsom, respectively, how he convinced them to shut down schools. But then publicly,
15: heavyweights there too, by the way.
19: Right, yeah. And then publicly, he's out there saying stuff like this.
34: They always come back and say Fauci was responsible for closing schools. I had nothing to do.
35: I mean, let's get down to the facts.
36: You're not the head of a school board.
35: Exactly.
36: But a lot of schools were closed. There was a lot of remote learning.
35: Right.
36: It went on for, in some jurisdictions for the better part of 2 years.
35: Right, exactly.
36: And we've seen the impact. We've seen what's happened in terms of lower reading scores, lower math scores. I mean, who knows the psychological impact.
35: Right.
36: I mean, it was a steep cost.
34: It was. The most important thing is to protect the children.
19: Uh-huh. But
15: you lying sack.
19: But right, I mean, part of these, and I'll paraphrase here, but from his diary, he's out there talking about, yes, had a very good conversation with Bill de Blasio. They were already going to take my guidance based on what they've heard me saying on TV. But, you know, he's pushing them to do these things, these mitigation efforts. And then you say, well, I'm not a school board member. You know, I'm not a mayor. I'm not the one responsible for ordering the code red. Well, okay, sure, he's not an elected official in that capacity, but he was definitely, and we already knew this, but he was absolutely instrumental in what happened, especially with the schools.
15: Yes, it was by whatever he decreed to be true, people just followed because we didn't know better at the time.
19: Mm-hmm.
15: We just assumed that he could be trusted and what he was telling us was the truth. I mean, there were cracks starting to form, don't get me wrong.
19: Oh, yeah.
15: But, I mean, for the most part, this was a guy. Nobody knew who he was until this happened, by the way. Nobody.
19: Mm-hmm.
15: Except maybe there's few that are living that world that he's in. But very few of us knew who this guy was, what he stood for. Nothing.
19: Yeah.
15: He was covering his ass because he knew that they were funding gain of function.
19: Yeah.
15: He knew it.
19: Well,
15: he knew that he had blood on his hands from this.
19: Well, he also explicitly mentioned gain of function research early on in the pandemic, when he's saying,
15: right,
19: like that wet lab in Wuhan, he had acknowledged it was not the source of it. Because that may have been an amplifier of it, but it wasn't the source. Meanwhile, he's going out there saying, well, it probably was still that wet market. I mean,
15: it was the pangolins. Yeah, it was the pangolins in the wet market.
19: The pangolins, yes.
15: Yes, pangolins, sorry.
19: It's all right. I will not have pangolin slander on this show, sir.
15: Right. I kept a pangolin for a long time in my backyard.
19: Yeah. Right. And in fairness to him, he was still saying it probably came from nature in a lot of his private notes. But when you're actively just documenting the fact that you know that it didn't come from that wet market, I mean, and there was actually robust debate behind the scenes about whether or not this came out of that lab.
15: You know, back to the school thing, just briefly, just quickly. Mm-hmm. This is also a guy who bragged in his diary about closing the schools down.
19: Yes.
15: It was part of what he was writing.
19: Yes.
15: And he knew damn good and well what was going on. Mm-hmm. The thing is, we're not going to see the end result of those school lockdowns for a few years yet. We're still experiencing it we speak.
19: Basically, anybody who was entering school in 2020... you'll have to have them sort of matriculate out.
15: Yes, you
19: before
15: will.
19: Before what the impact on society. So, I mean, you're talking 18 years. Well, now I guess, 13 years from now?
15: if you're furious about this, and again, maybe if we've reignited and opened the wound again, but it should never have been closed to begin with. We need to know a lot more than we know right now. And we're going to find out, I guess, starting Wednesday, huh?
19: Yeah, Wednesday, Anthony Fauci is supposedly going to be taking the stand in a public hearing led by Senator Rand Paul, who's been trying to get after this for quite some time. So we'll see, because Rand Paul's the one who's been dropping all of this stuff ahead of the hearing. And I'm almost sitting here going, okay, so do you do this with the hopes that more people are going to tune in, or the hopes that he's going to back out of the hearing?
15: Can he?
19: I assume he could.
15: I suppose.
19: I mean,
15: you risk
19: the contempt of Congress, but
15: right.
19: Do you really think that the jurisdiction that this would be brought in would actually indict Anthony Fauci? I don't. But we'll see.
15: Well, if I'm Rand Paul, I'm already gathering other people's time, which gives me more.
19: Right.
15: You know, it just gives me like 20 minutes with this guy.
19: But yeah, and then the media just doesn't want to talk about it.
15: No, they don't want to. And it's funny you mention it, because if not for me, you know, diving in like I normally do every day and reading a lot of stuff, I may not have even known this.
19: Yeah. Oh, yeah.
15: Because the weekend, I don't watch as much news as I normally do. Yeah. I didn't know a lot about this. I knew he was supposed to be testifying. I had no idea about the diary, about the admissions he has within the diary.
19: Mm-hmm.
15: I mean, it's incredible.
19: Yeah.
15: And again, diaries are diaries are diaries. People have their innermost feelings, and they jot them down in their diaries, which are very private things, mm-hmm. generally speaking. But this is where by the way, how did they get that diary? Was it
19: I think subpoenaed? It was just his contemporaneous notes, yeah.
15: Okay. It must have been subpoenaed, because I can't imagine him willingly giving that up.
19: Especially because it's embarrassing how much he's bragging about himself.
15: Oh, my God. It's incredible. And, you know, then they all the merch that was out there.
19: Yeah.
15: Little bobbleheads with Fauci, the mm-hmm. pillows, which Gretchen Whitmer had in the background of all the pressers she did during COVID. And all the people that were in love with him.
19: Oh, yeah.
15: Posters of him up on the wall. I mean, it's incredible. He was a rock star.
19: Yes. And he loved every second of it.
15: That's very clear. Throughout the first pitch at a Washington Nationals game, where he was the only one in attendance.
19: Well, the other person I want to hear from now is Jake Tapper from CNN, because he's a pretty central character in this story as well, because when Anthony Fauci in the fall was telling people, hey, you know, you really don't want to do the Thanksgiving dinner.
15: Right.
19: He was having a private one-on-one dinner with Jake Tapper and his family.
15: Right.
19: And then talking about this, you know, fostering a friendship with each other. So you got this CNN anchor who's supposed to be sort of calling balls and strikes, and he's buddies with Anthony Fauci.
15: And Anthony Fauci is lying to America.
19: Yes.
15: Yeah, and, well, I'm sure Tapper will write a book about it in a year from now.
19: Right, yeah.
15: About how he knew all along.
19: Right, and yeah, next year he'll be like, hey, did you know that Anthony Fauci was actually kind of a fraud this whole time?
15: Well, we were breaking bread and having pumpkin pie together, I noticed something.
19: Right. It is just remarkable watching.
15: It is really remarkable. It is really remarkable, and it should be the number one story everywhere, in my humble opinion.
19: Well, think about how much he impacted American society.
15: And how much money did he make on all this, by the way?
19: That's a good question. I'd love to know.
15: I would love to know too. Mm-hmm. I think we need to follow the money. I think I'm like the CIA on this one, right?
19: Well, yeah. The Catherine Herridge interviewed a former CIA operations manager named James Erdman. I don't think we have time for all of it right now, but okay. He gave senators kind of a roadmap when it comes to talking to Fauci later on this week, and here he is.
0: You've seen the intelligence. What records and discussions should the senators focus on with Dr. Fauci?
1: They need to focus on contracts, for example, agreements between agencies, health agencies, whether it's NIH, NIAID, HHS. Those MOUs, those contracts and agreements, and elements of the intelligence community. If we're talking about dangerous gain of function, which is exactly what we're talking about, and Dr. Anthony Fauci knew that was dangerous gain of function, you're going to want to take a look at the money. Follow the money. Where does that go? That is the first and most important step.
0: Yeah. Is there evidence of financial conflicts of interest involving Dr. Fauci and his associates?
1: I would say that that's a sensitive matter that I can't go into too much detail. I will say there are issues related to financial impropriety and health officials that...
19: Yeah, health officials just in general, because there are several people that...
15: Well, yeah.
19: Yeah, that were involved with this. That Peter Daszak guy. I mean, there's a whole lot of folks that were desperate to make sure that gain-of-function research was never part, or they really did not want it to be part of the public discussion.
15: Wow.
19: Yeah.
15: Man.
19: Well,
15: I mean, I sincerely, and again, David, I know what you're going to tell me. Nothing's going to happen to Fauci here.
19: Yeah.
15: He's going to bounce right through this like he has everything else, because he got that immunity from... Sleepy.
19: Yeah.
15: And before Sleepy, you know, bailed out of town.
19: Yeah.
15: So I don't know if that covers future things or not. I don't know what it covers.
19: I think it would, anyway. Yeah. You just have to challenge the validity of the pardon itself.
15: Right. And yeah. And who actually authorized it.
19: Yeah.
15: And who signed it.
19: Yeah.
15: Know? All right. That's true. All right. Gee whiz. Some good stuff, though, man. Mm-hmm.
19: So we got to get to Mashup Monday.
15: Oh, yeah, we do. Do we have time for that now?
19: Yes, we do. Yeah.
15: Okay, good. All right, let's do it then. Yeah.
19: I saw this from a guy. He goes by Professor Nick Harrison online. He does a lot of, like, what if this hard rock song was a yacht rock song remix?
15: Yep.
19: Well, this is Pearl Jam, Even Flow with Public Enemies, Don't Believe the Hype.
15: All right.
19: And it works.

0: Yes, indeed.
1: I thought that was pretty good.
0: It is pretty good, yeah.
1: Part of it, too, is the visual, and I think we'll probably have the video up later today on our socials, but it's this Professor Nick Harrison. He sells a shirt that says, "Together We Rock," and so he's this like kind of like middle-aged, overweight black dude who just really loves Gen X music. I mean, that's his generation's music.
0: He's got an extremely large amount of time on his hands.
1: Yes, apparently he does.
0: That takes a while to put something like that together.
1: Right.
0: That's cool. Good for that. That's fun. Mm-hmm. All right, top five stories we are following this morning. That is coming up. This is the Markley, Van Camp, and Robin Show.

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2: All right, here we go. This is the Markley, Van Camp, and Robbins Show. I'm Scott Robbins. Right over there, David Van Camp. Jamie Markley, taking the day off today. Is he back tomorrow? We don't know yet. He doesn't know yet.
3: He does not know.
2: So he'll let us know as soon as the bat signal goes out. We'll let you know. All right, top five stories today that we're following. David, what you got?
3: Minnesota is going to be handing out paper transgender dolls to children. They feature removable genitals and were created for children to learn about different options that exist for who they can be.
2: My gosh, man. Are you serious?
3: I am serious. Number four, multiple reports over the weekend show the DNC is $2 million in the red, while the GOP has millions in the bank, and the chairman, Ken Martin, got so frustrated he allegedly threw his phone at a junior aide's desk. It's all kind of falling apart right now.
2: Easy.
3: Number three people were killed and several others wounded, including a toddler, after two people started shooting at each other at the

0: Night of Seattle Food Festival. I guess somebody got disrespected. That's what it sounds like. And the guns came out.
1: Police chief was in Chicago, by the way.
0: Yeah, I know. Police chief, that's something you can do remote work for, right?
1: Yeah, sure. Why not? Let me know if something happens.
0: Number two, the U.S. military has brought to a halt 2 weeks of strikes against Iran as diplomats sought to give peace talks some space. I thought we were done with this. I know Trump's probably just trying to get the cost of gas back down for a little bit.
1: Yeah.
0: Man, it is frustrating to see. It's like, okay, are we going to do this or not? Just pick one.
1: I don't know. I hate these no exit signs.
0: It's very concerning.
1: It just makes me nuts.
0: Yeah. And then number one, Anthony Fauci's private notes have dropped early in the pandemic. He knew the wet market wasn't the source of the virus. He also bragged about getting schools to close and said the death rate was significantly lower than what he was saying publicly. Because publicly, he was saying, you're looking at like 2 to 3%. And then privately, he's like, probably like 0.2 or 0.3%. Which is actually significantly different.
1: Significantly obviously. Lower, yeah.
0: Mm-hmm. Yeah, but, if you attack Anthony Fauci, you know what he used to say, right? It's because, he's so admired. That's why people are going after
2: him. Political elements in society have determined that now they're going to villainize me. So they're going to take the person who was very much admired for reasons of caring for the public health and making it a symbol of everything that's wrong with the world is me. I'm destroying democracy. I'm taking away people's freedom.
1: You are.
2: I'm doing all kinds of crazy things. I should criminalize me, arrest me, kill me, hang me, whatever they want to do. That led to a lot of death threats, which is the reason why I have to have security. But it is purely a reflection of profound and really unfortunate divisiveness in society.
1: Wow.
0: What's your story is up next. Wow.

0: Temperatures sitting in those mid-90s with this brutal humidity here. Mostly sunny skies, highs in the mid-90s today, but the feels like it's around 105 to 110. Southwesterly winds just funneling in all this humidity. It is steamy here. Tonight we'll drop to those mid-70s as storm chances move in. We'll be a little bit cooler the rest of the week. With that weather forecast, I'm meteorologist Nick Patrick.
1: ABC News, I'm Michelle Franzen. Following 2 weeks of renewed hostilities, the U.S. and Iran now agreeing to pause airstrikes. The White House says President Trump decided against striking Iran forcefully over the weekend. Sources tell ABC News one big reason was to preserve anti-missile defense systems like Patriots. Here's ABC's Karen Travers.
2: The president also spoke to Axios this morning, and he said that he would consider going back to what he called, quote, very strong military action if talks between the U.S. and Iran were to fail. And he also said he's not really willing to give diplomacy all that much time. He was pushed on how long he is willing to give the diplomatic talks at this point, and he said either it goes fast or not at all.
1: Federal health regulators tracing the surge of cyclosporiasis cases, one of the biggest now in U.S. history. The CDC says four more states are now linked to recent cases of the parasitic illness and shredded lettuce iceberg lettuce. This is ABC News.
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4: From the WTAX Wild Thrift and Sniff News Center, I'm Dave Dahl. High winds are possible this afternoon and evening. From Lincoln, National Weather Service meteorologist Ed Shimon sized it up this morning.
5: The best guess at the time frame of when we expect severe weather and probably a watch out there is 3 to 8 p.m. Storm motion is going to be more of a north to south motion, so south southeast directional motion out of any individual cells that do develop today.
4: More severe weather is expected to our east and northeast. Museum at Atlanta, Illinois tells not just Atlanta history, but Route 66 history. Director Amy Wertheim talks to WAND-TV's Karen Isert.
6: The heart of this museum isn't just Route 66, it's the locals who are the heartbeat of these small communities.
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7: My parents were alumni. My grandmother was an alumni. Her family was alumni. I have family that go back another whole generation until the 1881, I think, is when my great uncle Oscar graduated. When you see it, when you look at it, the connection is just so, it's just so deep. You understand what it means and the honor to be part of this.
6: The museum keeps small town history alive. Locals can look back, but it also gives people from all around the world a chance to peek into small town USA. Karen Isert, WAND News.
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11: All right, here we go. This is the Markley, Van Camp, and Robbins Show. I'm Scott Robbins, right over there, David Van Camp, Jamie Markley on special assignment. He'll be back either tomorrow or I think the day after, right?
12: Something like that, yeah.
11: Okay, yeah, something like that. We'll let you know. All right, let's get to the, David, I don't know where you want to go exactly next here.
12: Well, why not voter ID? The top Republican in the Senate, John Thune, says that Trump should be trying to get the votes on the Save America Act. And Trump's like, hey, man, that's kind of your job. You're the Senate Majority Leader. What are you doing?
11: Yeah, what are you doing?
12: Right. I mean, I know you got dog parades and whatnot to worry about.
11: Has he ever explained himself as to why this is taking so long, ever?
12: Well, he's basically just saying we don't have the time to do it and we don't have the votes to do it. And
11: make the time to do it.
12: Right. That's a pretty big deal.
11: Boot something from your schedule. Another dog parade. Get rid of it.
12: Yeah, and here is President Trump talking about it.
13: John Thune has suggested that if the White House thinks that there are votes to pass the Save America Act, you should be picking up the phone. I'm with the Washington Examiner, sir. What could you be doing more to help that legislation pass?
14: Well, I do more. I got three congressmen, maybe four, to settle, you know, to send it to the Senate. We got the vote, as you know, in Congress. I got a call from Mike Johnson, who's fantastic. He's a fantastic speaker, one of the best I've ever seen, and I think he's going to go down as one of the best. He called. He said, we have problems with three or four people. Could you call them? I called them. Every one of them, after I called them, voted, and we got it passed up to the Senate. And I'd certainly be willing. I mean, he's got four or five people that are very difficult. A couple of them I put out of office, so I understand how it feels. I mean, they're doing the wrong thing. But who wouldn't approve voter ID? And that's photo ID. Who wouldn't approve proof of citizenship? And the Democrats don't want it because they cheat.
12: Yeah.
14: No Republican should put us in a position where they don't approve something like that. Yeah, please.
12: Like, I can kind of understand Lisa, or not Lisa Murkowski, but in Maine, Susan Collins, because she's going to have a tight race to run in Maine no matter what. And so I can kind of understand her spot. That's why she's always given a pretty long leash by Republican leadership, because she's probably the last Republican that'll ever be elected to the U.S. Senate from Maine. So it's like, yeah, let her out there. But man, I mean, right now you've got a situation where New Jersey proved Trump's point, where you have 6,000, well, almost 7,000 people who were not citizens registered to vote.
11: Yeah.
12: And meanwhile, the Democrats are like, well, that was just a small computer error. I mean, you got this New Jersey Democrat Representative Josh Gottheimer, who was just making excuses, saying, well, it's this French company that handles our system for the DMV.
15: Right now, our current governor is focused on one thing, getting to the bottom of it and addressing it. I'd say the big story to me that's not really gotten attention here is the glitch that happened, because it was a technology glitch, was by a company called Dimia, which is a French company, who, by the way, has massive contracts in with the federal government on Border Patrol, with the FBI, with the Defense Department. When you get TSA pre-clearing at the airport, they have that contract as well. The machines that you stick your ID into and screen you are made by this French company, which is selling to a Spanish company.
12: Yeah, but the thing is other organizations double-check the work. You know, you have a technology company that basically enables the government to streamline things, which is how it works for a lot of places. But man, right now you have a situation where the state didn't have proper oversight and hundreds of people ineligible to vote actually cast votes. And Democrats like Hakeem Jeffries is out there saying, well, it's just kind of a minor problem, right? Did you hear this?
11: No.
12: This is on CNN.
16: Now, Democrats have repeatedly said that non-citizen voting doesn't happen. It happened. Is this a problem?
17: I think that I continue to have confidence in state and local authorities in making sure that there's going to be a free and fair election.
12: Well, you shouldn't have that faith right now, Hakeem, because they didn't do it.
11: What's he talking about?
12: In New Jersey, they did not do it.
11: No, they didn't do it.
12: Yeah.
18: And by the way, isn't there an American company who could do this?
12: Well, you would think, right?
18: Asking for a friend.
12: Let's talk to Elon Musk, all right? That would make heads explode on Capitol Hill and in the media.
18: Well, yeah, but I'm guessing by lunchtime that guy could have it solved.
12: Yeah. Well, here's more of Hakeem.
17: I think that I continue to have confidence in state and local authorities in making sure that there's going to be a free and fair election in November. And if modest or minor challenges emerge, such as the one that was disclosed voluntarily by the authorities in New Jersey.
12: It wasn't really voluntarily because they got caught. Mm-hmm. They were about to get exposed. So they got out ahead of it, which was smart of them to do, politically speaking. But there are people in New Jersey who knew about this moderate or minor glitch, as Hakeem Jeffries says, and they were just sort of looking the other way, like, okay, well, we can't let this come out because that might have a problem in proving Donald Trump right about the vulnerabilities existing, especially in blue states, in the voting systems.
18: They won't give him a win. Oh, he's already won.
12: Mm-hmm.
18: I mean, it's incredible to me. They will go down fighting something that, again, the mass majority of Americans who can't agree on anything absolutely almost 100% agree with.
12: Yeah, it's an 80-20
18: issue. There's fraud going on all over the place, mm-hmm. and everybody wants it stopped.
12: Mm-hmm.
18: But he's going to defend it.
12: Oh, yeah, and then he's going to pivot, because here's how he pivots right now.
17: That it is immediately corrected. And that's what I expect will continue to happen. Unfortunately, what we've seen from Donald Trump is that in this particular case, Republicans have adopted voter suppression as an electoral strategy because they have failed to actually deliver on making life more affordable for the American people.
12: No, it's not that. I mean, he says the problem gets recognized and then fixed immediately. No, it didn't. It was almost three years ago is when this started.
18: Yes.
12: 2023. So, no, they didn't fix it immediately, Scott.
18: No, and they had no intention of fixing it immediately until they got caught.
12: Right.
18: There was no fix here.
12: Yeah.
18: Even now, I'm suspect.
12: Right. Oh, yeah, absolutely.
18: That there's going to be no fix at all that goes on.
12: Yep.
18: I mean, they've been harvesting ballots and doing all kinds of chicanery nonsense in Chicago for decades.
12: Well, of course,
18: And sprinkled to other parts of the country, New York. Mm-hmm. But, you know, it's been in some of these cities forever, and it just gets worse because it trickles down. They can get away with it because nobody cares.
12: Mm-hmm. Exactly.
18: And now somebody cares and somebody's calling them out, and all of a sudden it's not a big deal.
12: Yeah, minor.
18: And it's racist, essentially what Hakeem is saying.
12: Oh, absolutely, yeah.
18: Yeah. I know it's Hakeem, by the way.
12: You just like to call him Hakeem because it's funny.
18: Yeah.
12: Dial up Obama, however you want to describe
18: Whatever you want to do.
12: Hakeem Jeffries. All right, it's time for What's Your Story? And it usually starts off with the sound effect. Here we go.
18: There we go.
12: Before we go around the table and we share a story that may not be the biggest one of the day, but it caught your attention for sure. I guess I'll start off first, Scott. Caitlin Clark, WNBA. It was the big WNBA All-Star game over the weekend.
18: Yep.
12: And USA Today, as we talked about last week, ran this absolutely unhinged article claiming that Caitlin Clark in the WNBA was a threat to black and gay people because she works the refs during games to get calls. Like that, she compared it to the murder, the lynching and murder of Emmett Till.
18: Unreal.
12: Yeah.
18: Should be fired for that. Yeah.
12: Well, yeah, but they doubled down on it. She was asked about that, though, during the All-Star Game festivities, and here is what Caitlin Clark had to say, because she doesn't talk very much. By the way, did you see Obama talking to them? Because the All-Star Game was in Chicago.
18: Yeah, I did. And it's at his own basketball court.
12: Yeah, it's very funny to me, because they've got they've got all these white liberal women saying that, Caitlin Clark is putting black people in danger. And Obama's out there for once not throwing, you know, kerosene on the flames, saying, just ignore the noise, you know, all the nonsense. You're doing fine, you know, which is, I was like, well, thank you. I was legitimately glad to see Barack Obama not take this and take the ball and run with it with all this stuff. So
18: he's far and away the biggest woke guy on the planet. So
12: he is.
18: He's got plenty of woke points to burn.
12: Oh, for sure. So here is Caitlin Clark, though, reacting to all of this.
19: I think I have a great performance coach. Obviously helps with the basketball. And then, you know, I have like really great people around me that allow me to vent. And I think that sometimes like people forget, like I have feelings, like I'm a real individual. Like I feel things, and I have emotions, and I get emotional, and I get frustrated, and I get sad, and I get upset, I get happy, I get joyful, and like I feel and experience all that stuff. But at the same time, like I have really thick skin, and I think also I always try to remind myself is like, social media is not always reality, and that is really lost on people. And I think we get so down a rabbit hole all the time that you read all these things and you're like, oh, that has to be true, or that has to be what people really think of me, or that has to be what, you know, the young girl thinks of me that's showing up. Like, that's not true. Like, the young girls and the young boys, they absolutely love the way you play. They love the way you carry yourself. And
12: well, that's true for all the weeping and wailing that's gone on around her teammate, Sophie Cunningham.
18: Mm-hmm.
12: For saying, yeah, we need to protect women's spaces and women's sports. People are like, well, she just burned down her career over this. No, she didn't. Her shoe sold out like in a matter of hours.
18: Yeah.
12: And
18: her fan base continues to grow.
12: Yes, and there are a whole lot of little girls who are looking up to her right now because she doesn't take nonsense.
18: She doesn't give a flying...
12: No, she does not.
18: About any of it, and okay?
12: Here's a little bit more from Caitlin Clark.
19: And sure, there's going to be people that don't always agree with your playing style or how you carry yourself, and that's okay. That might mean you're doing something right, too. Not everybody needs to love you, but just continue to carry yourself in the correct manner. But, you know, there's certainly days that are hard. I would never lie about that. Not everything is amazing and sunny all the time, but I always try to remind myself, like, I'm so lucky and fortunate I get to play a game for a living, so I don't have too much to complain about, and I certainly haven't lost the love and joy that I have for basketball. So, and I always try to remind myself, like, I'm here to win a championship, and I haven't done that yet, so let's do that.
12: There you go. It's a positive attitude.
18: Yeah, and I think she understands, too, of the little dorks that anonymously are out there under different names that come after you for whatever reason and get away with it because they're cowards.
12: Mm-hmm. Yes.
18: Yes. I understand that.
12: Yeah.
18: And she does, too. She's figured it out. It's good for her.
12: All right. It's What's Your Story when we
18: but
12: go...
18: But sometimes you got to bite back. That's what I want to say to her. Sometimes you got to go out there and go scorched earth, though. Yeah. All right. Okay.
12: All right. It's What's Your Story. And another thing. It's What's Your Story where we share something that caught our attention. May not be the biggest story of the day, but you wanted to share it anyway. Scott, what's your story?
18: Do you know who Megan Romer is, by the way?
12: Name rings a bell.
18: Democratic Socialist of America. She's
12: the point person,
18: right? She's out there doing the yapping on the Fox News Sunday. Didn't exhibit any doubt or nuance at all on any of the positions these people have anymore. She didn't even attempt to. Usually they contextualize the issues and the agenda and blah, blah, blah. She didn't do that either. In case you're wondering, when you hear DSA and you hear them say, well, we're not communists, we're democratic socialists. That's different. And the reason socialism has failed before is because, well, it hasn't been done right. Isn't that right? Now, here's what they stand for. And she made this perfectly clear. Here's the platform. And she said this. Abolish the Electoral College. Replace the president and the Supreme Court with an executive and judiciary chosen by and subordinated to Congress. Replace the two-party system with multi-party democracy. Expand the House of Representatives. Implement proportional representation and ranked choice voting in all elections. And, of course, abolish the Senate. Mm-hmm. Now, these are all things they stand for.
12: Yeah, that's their platform.
18: And by the way, that is their platform. And if you can go out there and you can say to yourself, I want this in my country, then you know who to vote for. Because they're not hiding it. They're right out there saying it.
12: No, what
18: they're very bold right now.
12: Yes. What they're talking about is openly destroying America.
18: Destroying it.
12: Because that's what that would require.
18: Opening up the prisons, by the way.
12: Mm-hmm.
18: Opening up the borders, by the way. That's all on their platform.
12: Yes.
18: This is who Mamdani is. This is who all these people are.
12: Yep.
18: I mean, Mamdani is the Wolverine under the wagon that looks like the speckled pup, right?
12: Yeah.
18: I mean, he'll take your arm off.
12: Mm-hmm.
18: But this is who these people are. And it is amazing to me that we're even talking about this. And they actually have candidates that are in positions within the Democrat Party to run.
12: Oh, yeah.
18: Not only run, but to win.
12: Oh, yeah.
18: Because they lie. They don't. And this is the first time I've ever seen them come right out and say, here's what we stand for. Here's who we are.
12: Yeah.
18: Take it or leave it.
12: It's what they do.
18: So if you vote for them now, you should be aware this is what they stand for. Mm-hmm. If you want this country completely blown up, if you want the prisons emptied, if you want the borders open, if you want the president to have no president, have no Senate, have no judiciary, if that's what you want, then you got a party for it.
12: Yep.
18: That's as crazy as I've heard.
12: Yes.
18: And I don't even think some of this stuff I even knew.
12: Well, they also say they're not the extreme ones. It's like, yes. That is actually quite extreme.
18: That's crazy extreme.
12: So, yeah, we're going to get rid of the Senate. We're going to get rid of the Supreme Court and the presidency, as we know. But okay, so you're going to completely just take
18: our
12: entire...
18: You're going to gut the system.
12: Yeah,
18: and you're going to open up the prisons?
12: Yeah, you're starting a new country is what you're talking about.
18: And who would want to live there?
12: Right. Criminals, yeah. I guess.
18: Okay, if this is socialism done right... Well, yeah. I'd rather it done wrong than right, yeah, if that's the case. But
12: that's a problem.
18: Yeah. Anyway, again, there's clear choices on the ballots, and this is what you need to know right there.
12: Yep.
18: Yeah, sure. All right, coming up. Well, we got Nimrod's in the news. That's on the way. Mm-hmm. Woman scratches foot with fork.
12: Yes.
18: That's all I see here. I can't wait to hear that one. That's on the way. Markley, Van Camp, and Robin Show.

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4: Good afternoon. I'm Jeff Daly on the Cromwell Ag Radio Network at the Chicago Board of Trade today. The wheat market retreats. We back up between 12 cents and 18 and a quarter cents a bushel. The corn market goes from a quarter cent a bushel up to a penny and a quarter down, and the soybean trade goes from just a fraction to 10 and a fraction higher. Price correction in wheat. As for the market in bean oil today, we're between 86 cents and $1.26 lower. Soybean meal market today from $1.40 to $3.50 higher. Rice and cotton futures both lower on the day. Your live cattle market of the October, $1.12 higher at $222.50. That's coming in front of some really important cattle information from the USDA this afternoon. October feeder cattle, $2.55 higher, $3.36 even. Lean hogs, October, 12 cents up at $89.02/100. The Chicago Board of Trade, corn futures in the September up quarter cent, 464 and a quarter. The December even money at 487 and a half a bushel. The soybean market in the August contracts gained 10 and a half at 1248. SEP up 9 and a quarter at 1240 and a quarter. November up 9 and 3 quarters at 1253 and a half a bushel. The wheat market saw profit taking. Black and white. SEP futures 678 down 18 and a quarter. And next July down 14 and 3 quarters, but still 714 and 3 quarters. I'm Jeff Daly.
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0: This is the Markley, Van Camp, and Robbins Show. I'm Scott Robbins. That's David Van Camp right over there. Jamie Markley on special assignment. David?
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1: Let's get to Nimrod's in the news. Don't have time for the intro right now. We're up against it. But there is a Carnival cruise boat where, well, a guest was scratching foot fungus with a fork.
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0: Yeah.

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4: Temperatures sitting in those mid-90s with this brutal humidity here. Mostly sunny skies, highs in the mid-90s today, but the feels like it's around 105 to 110. Southwesterly winds just funneling in all this humidity. It is steamy here. Tonight we'll drop to those mid-70s as storm chances move in. We'll be a little bit cooler the rest of the week. With that weather forecast, I'm meteorologist Nick Patrick.
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6: From ABC News, I'm Michelle Franzen. Following a Supreme Court ruling last month, the Temporary Protected Status, or TPS, for more than 300,000 Haitians is set to expire today, along with the same protections for thousands of Syrians.
7: The Supreme Court last month cleared the way for the Trump administration to cancel TPS. By the end of the week, those immigration protections are set to expire for immigrants from Haiti and Syria. However, with thousands of Haitians working as caregivers, their possible removal has raised concerns about a potential labor shortage. Immigration and Customs Enforcement, however, appears undeterred. A source says they're ramping up operations to target Haitian TPS holders in the coming days. Peter Harolambous, ABC News.
6: The U.S. has pressed the pause button on continued strikes against Iran, at least for now. The White House says President Trump decided against striking Iran forcefully over the weekend to give diplomatic efforts a chance. Sources tell ABC News one of the reasons why U.S. strikes were put off is because of a dwindling supply of anti-missile defense systems like Patriots. More from ABC's Karen Travers.
8: We do know that the president last week, as he was heading into a meeting on Friday with senior advisors, was considering a major escalation. That, of course, had come after 13 nights of consecutive strikes by the United States against Iran. But there were a couple considerations there. One, the depleted stockpile of air defense systems, and also just concerns about trying to give diplomacy and negotiations some room to breathe and see if it could play out.
6: In Idaho, Brian Koberger, the man charged in the murders of four University of Idaho students at their off-campus home, is considering changing his guilty plea. That, according to published reports of an interview with the New York Times. Koberger currently is serving four life sentences and says he filed a petition, challenges his conviction, and blamed his plea on false promises and wrong information. West Coast states in the nation's midsection under heat alerts this week with temperatures in the triple digits. 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
13: From the WTAX Wild Thrift and Sniff News Center, I'm Dave Dahl. This afternoon and evening could see severe weather, mainly between 3 and 8 p.m., according to National Weather Service meteorologist Ed Shimon.
14: That primary threat is downburst winds. Tornado threat is not zero, but that does seem to be more focused a little bit further north. But we are in a 2% risk there. Some hail may develop, but certainly not intense. Very, very large hail is not expected out of this particular system.
13: Main concern here would be high winds. Springfield police say they had a busy weekend with extra officers on the street evenings and overnights on the weekends. Late Saturday and early Sunday, police made what a news release describes as proactive stops, seizing 9 guns and arresting 8 people over a 7-hour period. The news release adds none of the people accused of gun crimes lives in Springfield, rather Peoria, Decatur, Jacksonville, and other cities. The excitement's building for back to school.
15: We have a community back to school event this Thursday from 4:30 to 7 at the Steele Sports Park.
13: 3,000 backpacks with school supplies are ready to give to kids. District 186 Superintendent Terrence Jordan says it takes a lot of people to make this go.
15: We work with the mayor's office, and we have just all kinds of vendors and activities available for our families.
13: Jordan told the WTAX Morning News Watch, last year's event was at the district headquarters, and it got crowded quickly. He says Shields contacted the district to offer to host the event Thursday from 4:30 to 7. WAND-TV meteorologist Nick Patrick says sunny but dangerously hot, high in the mid-90s, heat index in triple digits. Tonight, strong scattered storms, low in the mid-70s. We're under an extreme heat warning until 9 tonight. Then tomorrow, some sun and some clouds, high in the mid-80s. I'm Dave Dahl. 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
24: Monday edition. I know, man. We're all just kind of bleary. We're just sort of walking through it today. But we're on point, by golly. Mm-hmm. We're not letting that get us down at all. We'll take naps after the show is over. I guarantee it.
25: There you go.
24: All right. Okay, David, I want to get this Anthony Fauci stuff, because this is amazing.
25: Well, yeah.
24: The things
25: well,
24: we've learned.
25: Well, Anthony Fauci's diary shows that he, you know, acknowledged that maybe the death rate or mortality rate for COVID was far less than he was telling people in the public square.
24: Did he say, "Dear diary"?
25: Yes, he did.
24: Did well, he really?
25: No, my heart of hearts, he did.
24: In my mind, I heard, "Well, dear diary."
25: And also, it's like, well, people should mask up because they're doing it anyway. That should be the guidance continuing when you're reopening. What? Well, they're doing it anyway, so why not? Including those toddlers. I'm having fun with the flashbacks.
24: Oh, God, this was awful.
25: Yeah.
26: The children who are not able to get vaccinated because of their age
0: should follow, their parents should follow with them, the guidelines of the CDC, that unvaccinated children of a certain age greater than 2 years old should be wearing masks. No doubt about that. That's the way to protect them from getting infected, because if they do, they can then spread the infection to someone else. Mm-hmm. So the CDC guidelines for unvaccinated people, including children, are not changed at all.
25: And that's what he keeps falling back on, right? Well, the CDC guidelines said X, Y, or Z, not me, not Anthony Fauci. I was just following orders. Everyone was following his lead.
24: From who were the orders coming? Yes.
25: And then he has the audacity a little while later to say, well, we never really shut down, did we? No.
24: That's a lie.
0: People say lockdown. We didn't lock down. China locked down. We definitely closed a lot of things down. So I think if you really are fair and stop the finger pointing, the thing we need to re-examine is how long you did that, how long schools were closed, how long industry was shut down.
1: So, wait, what you're sort of saying is maybe it was too long.
0: Maybe it was, I think.
1: In retrospect.
0: I think what people are getting confused is the idea of shutting things down temporarily was the right decision. Everyone agrees.
1: We all tell
0: that.
1: Flatten the curve, but when the curve got flattened, we didn't get to send kids back to school.
0: What happened is that there became almost an ideological divide. One thing is very clear.
25: Just magically.
0: Masks work. You see, a lot of people say, oh, masks don't work. Masks worked. The other thing that's...
1: Well, let me push back on that a little bit, too. Even those little cloth masks.
0: Well, again, there's the rub, Walter. A proper mask.
25: Yeah, okay.
24: A proper mask worked.
25: Yeah, but they were giving us guidance on how to make it out of old jeans.
24: Exactly.
25: Yeah,
24: make your own mask. I clearly remember that time.
25: Yeah. So it's going to be really interesting.
24: You talk about a revisionist version.
25: Oh, totally.
24: I mean, it really is something.
25: Well, and Wednesday is going to be very interesting because he's going to be testifying in front of the Senate about all of this, so can't wait to get to that. And by the way, we didn't have a chance to finish this out. It's a former CIA officer turned whistleblower talking to Catherine Herridge ahead of this, and he was giving some guidance to senators about what they should be trying to run down. And I think this guy's probably already talked to Rand Paul, who is kind of trying to run as much of this down as he possibly can. And here is this former CIA officer.
2: You've seen the intelligence. What records and discussions should the senators focus on with Dr. Fauci?
20: They need to focus on contracts, for example, agreements between agencies, health agencies, whether it's NIH, NIAID, HHS. Those MOUs, those contracts and agreements, and elements of the intelligence community. If we're talking about dangerous gain of function, which is exactly what we're talking about, and Dr. Anthony Fauci knew that was dangerous gain of function, you're going to want to take a look at the money. Follow the money. Where does that go? That is the first and most important step.
2: Is there evidence of financial conflicts of interest involving Dr. Fauci and his associates?
20: I would say that that's a sensitive matter that I can't go into too much detail. I will say there are issues related to financial impropriety and health officials that are currently being reviewed.
2: Can you provide any more detail?
20: I wish I could, other than to say that I think if you follow the money, you will definitely identify some things that, at a minimum, need some examination.
25: Yeah, and I know he's trying to be as careful as possible with it because he doesn't want to catch charges, but... You know, I just clearly remember everybody on the left saying whistleblowers need to be protected, right? So this here's this guy, he's putting his name out there, sitting down with Catherine Herridge talking about it and saying, yeah, you got to follow the money on this. And being very careful to not completely implicate Anthony Fauci, as in like a get-rich scheme. Because I don't know if that's what it was, just in order to get rich, this whole thing. I think it's more just to protect the investments on taxpayer dime into gain-of-function research. Mm-hmm. And one thing, this is totally a side note, and I want to pick up where we left off with this former CIA officer, but one thing I would love to know is how Obama feels about this. And I'm not saying that as a joke or anything else, but like, because towards the end of his term, it was his administration that put the kibosh on gain-of-function research. It was too risky, not worth it in the end. Well, then Anthony Fauci goes behind his back and they just changed the definition of gain-of-function research. So gain-of-function research, as it is widely accepted and known up until Anthony Fauci, I guess they released these guidelines in, what, 2018? But they had to work around what the directive was from the Obama administration. And so they went from anything that could potentially sort of supercharge a virus to then saying gain-of-function research is only defined as you know what will happen when you do this to a virus. So it's not just saying, oh, what happens? It's not asking the question, what happens if we mess with this? It's we have to know what happens in order to do that. And so, it's Weasley as hell because in science, you never know what's going to happen when you're testing, you know, when you're in uncharted waters.
24: And the idea behind gain of function, as you mentioned, is to take a virus they already know about and just, again, supercharging or steroid it to see what would happen once they did that.
25: Yeah, and supposedly...
24: And try to combat it somehow before this virus is ever encountered by the general population.
25: Right, but and so their new narrow definition was essentially we have to know exactly how the virus will behave if we do A, B, or C in order for it to count as gain-of-function research.
24: Right.
25: And so the whole time Anthony Fauci's out there saying we're not doing gain-of-function research, except in his own notes, he refers to it as gain-of-function research. I mean, this is just insanity. Here's more from this former CIA operations officer. James Erdman is his name, by the way.
2: Did you see conduct that you believed crossed the line into potential criminal activity?
20: With regard to Dr. Anthony Fauci, his involvement in trying to push a narrative into the IC, I don't know if that rises to a legal piece, unless there's finances and financial investigation that goes along with it. In terms of potentially health officials or former health officials, yes, I do believe there is evidence of financial impropriety that deserves additional attention. There does appear to be quite a few conflicts of interest that have been created by decades of this crossing of public health and biodefense. And Anthony Fauci, he had to know. He's at the top of, he's been in federal government service for 50 years. And 40 of it, give or take, 40 of it, maybe 38 as NIAID director. And he knew who was getting what funds for what research.
25: Yeah.
24: So, you know, I got a question. I mean, if you can answer this or not. Mm-hmm. But who is the oversight, who are the oversight people to the NAID? I mean, where's the government oversight on?
25: Should be National Institutes of Health.
24: I would thought so too. But is there any oversight at all going on?
25: Ultimately, it would have to be Congress.
24: Yeah, it's crazy that this kind of stuff is going on, being funded by the U.S. and there's no oversight.
25: Yeah,
24: or if there is, it's neglected.
25: Very little. Yeah,
24: it's crazy.
25: Well, you got to trust the experts, right?
24: Yeah, exactly. That's the thing, right?
25: The experts would never steer us wrong.
24: And you don't think in your brain, I guess, that these people would ever violate rules and regulations to enhance themselves or empower themselves. Yeah, how dumb is that? That's so naive. Of course. Golly, man. I don't know.
25: Well, I think you want to be able to trust these people. That's the problem.
24: I think you do, too.
25: You want to be able to say, okay, somebody at the CDC is really, you know, even if we disagree on something, they're genuinely looking out for my interests.
24: Yeah.
25: Right?
24: Yeah,
25: you want to believe that. Why wouldn't you want to believe that?
24: Right, exactly.
25: But, yeah.
24: I did believe it up until Fauci. I never thought of it.
25: Yeah.
24: You don't even think of it like they try to do you harm, or that not necessarily go out of their way to do you harm, but to sort of turn their back on you when you need them.
25: Yeah.
24: Yeah, it's weird. I mean, it's like clergy, police, teachers, things like that, right? I mean, just things you kind of count on, or you're used to anyway. Golly.
25: Yeah.
24: All right, they just keep pouring gasoline on my cynicism over and over and over again. Right. Telling you, man. Yeah. All right, so we've got an exit strategy in mind. Is that going to depend on Iran, according to Trump?
25: Yeah, yes. President Trump was asked, hey, how do you think this war with Iran ends? Because some sort of peace talk is underway right now, or they're trying to get that done. Give it space is what they said. So the bombathon has been suspended. Yeah. And here is President Trump responding to that question.
3: Well, I think there's a lot of them. There's a military exit where we just keep going just the way we are, and we can even make it a heavier dose, and it's knocking out everything they have. Or there's a smarter strategy that's you make a deal, and they want to make a deal. I just don't think they're ready yet, but they do want to make a deal. Sometimes they don't want to say they want to make a deal. They want to be the tough guys, but they do want to make a deal. There's two ways. I mean, it's you can just keep doing exactly what we're doing and take them apart piece by piece. We could do it in a more rapid fashion, which we might do, or we can negotiate with them, which we're also doing right now. I mean, as we speak, we're talking to them.
25: I just don't see a situation where you have the current leadership and the current group of people with guns who actually want to negotiate anything.
24: They don't. They don't.
25: I mean, to me, is this more about just buying time, get the price of gas down a little bit, then, you know, get some of the other things that you're working on together?
24: That it could be, and maybe there will be a pause that's pushed for a while.
25: It just,
24: you know, and I heard today something about the rebuilding process is already well underway in Iran.
25: Yeah.
24: And some of it's actually making headway. Yeah. Again, I don't know what to believe and what not to believe. It's just reports say.
25: Yeah.
24: You know, one of those kind of things.
25: Boy.
24: I don't know. Everybody's looking for an exit strategy right now, though. Everybody's looking for a declaration of some kind. We win the thing, and we get out of there. Or we agree the damage has been done. It's going to take them decades to rebuild and do whatever. In the meantime, we'll get the strait open. We'll get the gas prices under control. The economy, make sure that grocery staples are cheaper. I don't know.
25: Yeah.
24: I mean, I don't know. I don't know what's going on. All I know is somebody has had it with Arabic music.
25: That was a good transition, man.
24: Had it with Arabic music.
25: This is Michigan Democrat and Farmington School Board member Angie Smith came out to support U.S. Senate candidate Haley Stevens because she doesn't trust the other guy, the left-wing Islamist Abdul El-Sayed. And she had one hell of a scorching hot take here, man.
4: Hi, I'm Angie Smith. I'm from Farmington Public Schools. Top vote getter for Farmington Public School Board. Been on the board 11 years. I am supporting Haley Stevens because she's that candidate. We need someone that can represent all of us, not just one race, but all races. Haley has done great work in Farmington and in Farmington Hills. She knows what she's doing. And anytime you can go to a Democratic convention and be booed and walk from behind a podium and stand there while you're being booed and things thrown at you, that's our person. So let's vote August 4th for Haley Stevens.
25: I didn't quite get that. So people don't like her, but she's a good candidate because she stood behind a podium and got booed.
5: Thank you. When you say, you know, not just for one, what do you mean by that?
4: Well,
5: you feel the other candidate is...
4: The other candidate seems to be for, doesn't work a room. You have to know how to work the room. Don't come out speaking only Arabic. Don't come out with your Arabic music on. Represent everyone. You know, my DNA is my DNI. Well, my DI, you know, I'm the mother of a lesbian. I'm Puerto Rican and Cherokee with a grandfather that was a white man from Ireland. Represent us all. Don't just represent one ethnicity and one race.
24: Man, there's a lot of boxes she checked off, too.
25: I know, right?
24: Yes. Holy cow, but don't come in here with that Arabic music.
25: Yeah, don't,
24: we don't like it.
25: Do not do that. We don't want your Arabic music. Keep it out.
24: I know it's not for me. But I agree with you. I dislike it as well. So that's just me. There's no beat, and I can't dance to it, period. And I want to. All right, top five stories we're following today. We'll get to that coming up next. This is the Markley, Van Camp, and Robin Show.
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1: All right, here we go. This is the Markley Van Camp and Robbins Show. I'm Scott Robbins. That is David Van Camp. And here are the top five stories we're following today.
2: All right. Number five, Minnesota is going to be handing out paper transgender dolls to children. They feature removable genitals.
3: This is unbelievable. And we're so removable genitals.
2: Yeah, it's like a paper doll, right? You can take the ovaries out and, put a ding-dong on it. Yeah. Or vice versa. Yeah.
3: Oh, my gosh. What is this aimed for? Children?
2: Children, as young as four.
3: Oh, my gosh.
2: Yeah.
3: And this was a Walz thing.
2: It was a state of Minnesota thing. And, Tim Walz is
3: behind it. Yeah, he loves it.
2: Number four, multiple reports over the weekend show the DNC is broke, actually less than broke, $2 million in the red. And there are a lot of people saying, hey, we don't even want the DNC involved right now because they don't know what they're doing with any of this. Number three, New York Mayor Zoran Mamdani announced his formal plans to roll out government grocery stores that supposedly will offer food at 30% less than retail. The U.S. military, number two, has brought to a halt 2 weeks of strikes as diplomats sought to give peace talks some space. And number one, Anthony Fauci's private notes have dropped. Early in the pandemic, he knew that the wet market wasn't the source of the virus, maybe an amplifier, but it wasn't the source. He also bragged about getting schools to close and said the death rate was significantly lower than what he was saying publicly, among other things. Wednesday, he will be testifying in the Senate. And it should be quite interesting to pay attention to that and follow that this week.
3: He bragged about closing the schools.
2: Yes. These guys are listening to me. Bill de Blasio, the

0: then mayor of New York was really receptive to closing down the schools.
1: Yeah.
0: The governor of California, Gavin Newsom, really receptive. They were already planning on following it based on my numerous television appearances.
1: Two losers. Yeah.
0: Yeah. Okay. 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
1: Boy, I don't know what bothers me so much about this Fauci thing, but I'm just bugged like crazy about it.
0: Well, I think because, you know, it became fairly clear that he was buying into his own hype, and it seemed like, man, a lot of things just didn't make sense. At first, I thought, it seems likable enough, I guess. I don't know, because I didn't know who he was. And then, you
1: know,
0: as
1: he was either.
0: As the weeks wore on, you're like, oh my God, this guy's a nut. Okay, we got another round of What's Your Story and a news update coming up.

0: Temperatures are sitting in those mid-90s with this brutal humidity here. Mostly sunny skies, highs in the mid-90s today, but the feels like it's around 105 to 110. Southwesterly winds just funneling in all this humidity. It is steamy here. Tonight we'll drop to those mid-70s as storm chances move in. We'll be a little bit cooler the rest of the week. With that weather forecast, I'm meteorologist Nick Patrick.
1: ABC News, I'm Michelle Franzen. Gas prices in the U.S. showing a little decline after President Trump backed away from hitting Iran hard with strikes over the weekend. Maritime traffic, though, still stalled in the Strait of Hormuz for oil and goods. Patrick DeHaan of Gas Buddy tells ABC News that the market remains volatile due to refinery issues in the Gulf and the ongoing war between Ukraine and Russia.
2: Gasoline and diesel only down 2 or 3 cents. That's only about a 2% drop. And part of the reason for that is that refining continues to be impacted. So while the price of oil is down significantly, the price of what comes out of a refinery is down nowhere nearly as significant. And that's something to keep an eye on here, that even if there is de-escalation between the U.S. and Iran, if no new attacks emerge, we're still looking at Ukrainian drone attacks in Russia.
1: Along the border of Spain and France, evacuations continue as crews battle wildfires whipped up by dry and hot conditions and winds. The fires now blamed for at least one death in Spain. 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
4: From the WTAX Wild Thrift and Sniff News Center, I'm Dave Dahl. High winds are possible this afternoon and evening. From Lincoln, National Weather Service meteorologist Ed Shimon sized it up this morning.
5: The best guess at the time frame of when we expect severe weather and probably a watch out there is 3 to 8 p.m. Storm motion is going to be more of a north to south motion, so south-southeast directional motion out of any individual cells that do develop today.
4: More severe weather is expected to our east and northeast. The pop-up party season is here. Springfield police say out-of-towners can expect a zero-tolerance policy. A news release says additional officers are deployed on the weekends, particularly evenings and overnights. Late Saturday and early Sunday, officers made 8 arrests over a 7-hour period, taking 9 firearms off the streets. The news release says none of those facing a gun charge is from Springfield. Rather, Peoria, Decatur, Jacksonville, and other places. For people who like to learn about sports, Springfield Business Journal executive editor Michelle Ownby says Indiana entrepreneur Tim Turpin has an idea.
6: There's an online Illinois Hall of Fame, but he wants to do an actual brick-and-mortar location. And, of course, the Shields Sports Park would seem to be an ideal place since you're going to have thousands and thousands of presumably sports fans coming and going on a pretty regular basis. So he officially signed a letter of intent looking to buy about 4 to 6 acres of land out there, and he's hoping to be open by the summer of 2028.
4: Springfield Business Journal executive editor Michelle Ownby appeared on the WTAX Morning News Watch, where she talks business every Thursday morning. I'm Dave Dahl. 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
10: All right, man, here we go. This is the Markley, Van Camp, and Robbins Show. I'm Scott Robbins. David Van Camp is right over there, and you see the empty chair. That one is Jamie Markley's, and he's gone today.
11: Mm-hmm.
10: Man, I don't know if he'll be back tomorrow or not. We don't know yet.
11: Not yet.
10: His people have not contacted our people. We don't know. No. We don't really talk to each other outside of the show, right. So we don't really know. All right, David, what do we got going on today?
11: Oh, well, a conservative activist was on CNN talking about the communists who've been running in Democrat primaries.
10: This piece of audio is going to blow your mind.
11: And the host, Audie Cornish, interrupted him and said, well, hold on a second. We can't talk. Hold on.
12: We have to do two things at the same time. As Republicans, I'm not talking about Democrats, we have to articulate the evils of communism. It eliminates political dissent. It eliminates religious freedom. It kills a lot of
13: it's
12: people.
13: It's socialists who are running around the country, not communists.
12: But I want to say
13: it out loud, because if you say it in passing, it makes it sound like I haven't put all the communists on screen. There are Denny. We're talking about people who are in what they call a democratic socialist movement.
11: You try to intellectualize all of this stuff, you just go back to the source. Karl Marx explicitly said socialism, communism, more or less interchangeable. Socialism as a means to communism is what we're talking about here. So you can skip out the middleman and say yes, they're talking about communism.
10: You created something.
11: They praise communism. They like communists.
10: Democratic socialism doesn't belong in the same sentence together.
11: No,
10: they're one or the other, but you're not both.
11: Right, and you can try to faculty lounge all of it and your definitions and all this, but in the end, it's all kind of the same.
10: It's interesting because I remember you saying a long time ago, we were talking about this democratic socialist thing, and they're under the impression that it would have worked everywhere had they have just done it themselves.
11: Right.
10: The right way.
11: Yes.
10: Like there is a right way.
11: Right.
10: But it gets worse, doesn't it?
11: Well, it does get worse, because then the DSA, that's the Democratic Socialists of America, the co-chair, Megan Romer, was on Fox News, and the host had kind of a lightning round of what they believe and just asked, yes or no, is this actually something that you want? And it's incredible.
14: So we're going to put up on the screen a few of the things that are part of your platform. And I want to ask you, just give me sort of a true or false on these. Abolish the Senate.
15: True.
14: Okay. Replace the presidency and Supreme Court as we now know them.
15: Yep.
14: Abolish ICE.
15: Absolutely.
14: Abolish borders and give amnesty to anyone currently in the U.S. illegally.
15: As a long-term plan, yep.
14: Defund the Pentagon.
15: Absolutely.
14: Abolish prisons, at least in large part.
15: Yeah, again, that is part of a long-term program, yeah.
14: Okay, so no prisons. Government or public ownership of most large corporations.
15: Yeah, absolutely.
11: There you go.
10: Unbelievable.
11: They're not hiding from it anymore.
10: No, they're not.
11: They're out in the open. Here's what we want to do. I saw a great joke about this, where it was like from the perspective of the Fox News producer who booked that interview. It says, hi, I'd wonder if you'd want to come on one of our shows today. And she says, okay, sure.

0: What are we going to talk about? Well, we'd like you to record a 45-second ad for every Republican running right now. And that's pretty much what happened. That's
1: exactly what happened.
0: And they feel emboldened, and they're just coming out and saying exactly what they believe. And so then when you have pundits and, you know, people in the media or people in politics and the Democrat Party saying, well, they're not really talking about communism. Okay, that rings a little bit hollow when they're open about what they want to do. And then you've spent the last 10 years calling all Trump voters fascists with no evidence. Like, what is fascist about the Trump administration? Explain that to me.
1: That was the most stunning piece of audio I've heard in a while. Mm-hmm. I mean, I thought at least you'd dance around it like they usually double talk it, you know?
0: They're winning elections now, man. They don't care.
1: Absolutely. Went out there right there and did it. So I guess they feel like there is a strong enough base and enough people who think like that. Mm-hmm. Can you think about that for a second, though? If that were true, if that really happened, no prisons?
0: Yeah.
1: No president? No Senate?
0: Yeah.
1: No borders? What are we doing here?
0: Surely an authoritarian couldn't take advantage of that situation, right?
1: Right. Exactly. You know, and Trump is the threat to democracy?
0: Right.
1: Sit down.
0: Mm-hmm.
1: Just get out of my sight. Holy smokes. Wow, man. All right. Well, David, I'm glad you brought that to the show, and I'm sad you brought that to the show.
0: Right. Well, I think it's important to know what's going on.
1: No, I agree.
0: Right.
1: I 100% agree with you, 100%. That's who you're voting for.
0: Mm-hmm.
1: That's who they are.
0: Yes, indeed.
1: And I'll at least give them credit for not lying about it.
0: Not anymore. They're not lying about it. Nope.
1: No,
0: they're
1: right,
0: pretty
1: they
0: open
1: have
0: about
1: to.
0: All of it.
1: Yeah, after Mamdani's already been elected, now they can lie. Now they can come out with the truth.
0: Oh, sure. It's not just health care and groceries, right?
1: No,
0: I mean, it's about government control over private industry.
1: Okay, do you want to get to this Haitian woman?
0: Yeah, the Trump administration is ending temporary protected status for some Haitians, among other groups. And CNN interviewed a woman who's been here for 20 years, living under temporary protected status, and apparently never bothered to go try to get a green card. I don't know, that wasn't part of the conversation that I saw. Anyway, here she is saying this is what the Trump administration is doing right now to Haitians.
2: It's just a joke. It's just inconsistency. This is not policy. This is purely ethnic cleansing. It's purely discrimination. It's purely creating a system where they said some people, they are allowed to live in the United States, and some others, regardless what's going to happen to them. What the administration is saying is the life of American have more value than the life of Haitians. And we know it's just lies and up lies. They're taking people like, they think that we are stupid enough. And I think it is outrage, because no one should tell me how I should live my life, because actually when you know you're sending me somewhere, a place that even some people, I see that some media social influencers or some people promoting that, oh yeah, this is a Haiti that they don't show you. But let's think about it. So for some TPS recipient like myself, who've been living in the United States for so many years, the option to go back to Haiti doesn't exist. There's no option to go back to Haiti.
0: Well, there is actually an option to go back to Haiti.
1: And always is.
0: Look, I understand that's going to be a big deal, and I think you can blame a whole lot of previous presidents for saying, yeah, you can just go ahead and stay here indefinitely, even though it's temporary protected status. Your expectations were raised to a point where they never should have been. That's just the cold, hard truth of it. Sorry. Temporary means temporary. That's it.
1: It does. And I'm digesting what I just heard.
0: Mm-hmm.
1: It is ethnic cleansing?
0: It's ethnic cleansing.
1: They use those demonstrative terms and words and all that scary stuff. And again, I mean, it's been pretty clear. I mean, if you came here illegally, you're welcome to come back. You just got to do it the right way.
0: Yeah. Well, and they didn't come here illegally. They just were never offered permanent
1: No, they
0: status.
1: Weren't. But that's what I mean. You can't stay. So you've overstayed your time here.
0: Yeah, exactly.
1: Yeah, and you got to go back through the door again.
0: Yes.
1: You got to figure it out.
0: Mm-hmm. That's the long and short of it. All right.
1: I don't understand. Okay, all right.
0: Are you ready for What's Your Story?
1: Yes.
0: All right. do this a couple of times a day where we go around the table and share something that caught our attention. May not be the biggest story of the day, but you wanted to share it anyway. Scott, what's your story this time around?
1: Former Canadian Prime Minister Justin Trudeau's girlfriend is mad right now. Very mad.
0: Katy Perry. I saw this.
1: Katy Perry threw a fit. A tantrum, it's called. Because the White House was using some of her music in a video that showed a U.S. bombing attack on Iran. I mean, things were blowing up everywhere. And in the background, you heard her song, Firework.
0: Yes.
1: She said, and I quote, "I am deeply appalled and angry to see firework used on the White House TikTok account as a backing track for video footage of military strikes. I did not approve this. I was not asked, and I absolutely do not condone it. I wrote this song to be an anthem of hope, healing, and inner strength for the people going through the darkest personal moments of their lives. To see a message of self-worth and upliftment weaponized to soundtrack destruction and violence is a complete violation of everything my song stands for. My music is for bringing people together, not celebrating warfare." Now, one of the most important things you need to know about this, Katy Perry, and you should know this, you sold the rights to that song a long time ago for $225 million. You don't own it. You don't get to say those things. You can say them all day, but it's not going to stop.
0: No.
1: You don't control who gets the song or uses it for what anymore because you wanted the money. And you got it.
0: I do. Anyway. I do also like how she talks about, like, yeah, I wrote this song.
1: Yeah.
0: There's like, let me count, one, two, four, five songwriters on Fire.
1: Yeah,
0: like,
1: yeah, of course, because every song now on the Billboard Top 40 is 17 people are in on.
0: Right, you know, exactly.
1: It's just got to happen that way.
0: Yeah.
1: And by the way, the clips from her music video for her song Part of Me featured the U.S. Marines undergoing military training alongside service members, and it was pretty damn violent.
0: Mm-hmm.
1: Her song.
0: Oh, yeah,
1: her video.
0: She actually did, like, Obama-era military propaganda.
1: Yes.
0: She took part in that, so, I mean, yeah. All right.
1: Well, it's the Trudeau effect, I guess, rubbing.
0: Well, maybe, I don't know.
1: Golly, that beta boy.
0: Yeah. There has been an ongoing joke. This is my story for What's Your Story, where we go around and share something. May not be the biggest story of the day, but you thought it was interesting and wanted to share it nonetheless. There's been an ongoing joke about Olive Garden's never-ending pasta pass, and it requires valid government-issued ID.
1: Yes.
0: And that being said, that is not the absolute standard for voting in the United States. And I thought it was funny because I think actually one of CNN's Abby Phillips' job requirements is to miss the point entirely.
1: Yeah,
0: when somebody
1: does.
0: She does not. She took that a little bit too seriously and just totally missed the point.
3: It ain't a constitutional right, as last I checked, to be able to go into an Olive Garden and buy and eat as much pasta as you want. However, voting is. Mm-hmm. Voting is the one thing that everyone who's a citizen has a right to do without impediment, period.
0: That's actually not entirely true, but why is showing a government ID, why is that an impediment?
1: Yeah. Olive Garden is not a right.
0: Yes, it is.
1: It's a privilege.
0: Yes, it is. Life, liberty, and the pursuit of never-ending pasta bowls.
1: Right.
0: Yeah. Abby, we understand that. We totally understand that, yeah, but it's pointing out how funny it is that there are multiple states in our country that are, like, less secure in handling elections than Olive Garden is when it comes to handing out pasta.
1: Right.
0: Like, there are also liquor stores in America that are way, way more secure than elections.
1: Yeah. You have people actually paid for by taxpayers who go in posing.
0: Yes.
1: As somebody old enough, and if they're not carded, they get busted. They get popped.
0: Yeah.
1: Oh, yeah.
0: Every gun store in America is more. You have a Second Amendment right, but you have to show a valid government ID in order to buy a gun.
1: Yes.
0: And I don't know what to do with this anymore. When they're just
1: you can't. I mean,
4: well,
1: she's
4: it's
1: just
4: not
1: like,
4: right to have pasta.
1: Yeah, right. And you try to find the silliest thing ever and compare it.
0: Yeah.
1: And that's pretty silly. Nice job, Abby Phillip. Way to go.
0: Yeah. All right. Got a news update on the way, and also a Canadian politician accidentally read the AI prompt while giving a speech.
1: Awesome.
0: That's Nimrod's in the news coming up.

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8: All right, here we go. This is the Markley, Van Camp, and Robbins Show. I'm Scott Robbins, David Van Camp right over there. Jamie Markley gone today, possibly back tomorrow, possibly not. We'll see.
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9: All right. Quick news update. I guess we're doing Anthony Fauci flashbacks because his diary's out there. And boy, it's kind of hard to escape the conclusion that it's possible that life was upended for millions of Americans because this guy wanted the attention. This is July 2021, Anthony Fauci reading fan mail to himself.
10: Ha! Here's one that says, I got my first dose of the Fauci ouchie. I had a dream that I got the COVID-19 vaccine and met Dr. Fauci afterwards. I told him that I bought his bobblehead, and he was super cool about it.
11: I saw your bobblehead today.
10: Did you like it?
11: Yeah, it was amazing. It was great.
10: PPL made fun of these Dr. Fauci prayer candles, but we got my dad one for his birthday in November. So he lit it every night, and everyone in my immediate family was fully vaccinated, so maybe there's something there.
11: I need like a Fauci candle and the Fauci bobblehead right next to each other.
10: Happy Man Crush Monday to this hero. Thank you, Dr. Fauci, for all your hard work. We appreciate your intelligence, honest, bravery, compassion. We love you. Well, that's...
9: That was put out by Politico, a news organization.
8: I need some sort of palate cleanser or something.
9: All right, well, it's time for Nimrods. Here we go.
8: Yeah, let's go.
12: When the going gets tough...
13: Damn it, this is too hard!
12: The dumb get dumber.
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13: I love the poorly educated.
9: A Canadian politician by the name of Bill Oliver was advocating his position on a particular bill and accidentally read the AI prompt that he had. Here he is.
8: Yeah.
15: One of the dangers associated with creating advocacy offices is that citizens often develop expectations that exceed the powers actually granted to those offices. Here's a more natural flowing version of that section that reads like a legislative speech rather than a series of short points. Madam Speaker, one of my concerns...
9: Four more years, pause.
8: Joe Biden!
9: That's Nimrod's...
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18: Temperatures are sitting in those mid-90s with this brutal humidity here. Mostly sunny skies, highs in the mid-90s today, but the feels like it's around 105 to 110. Southwesterly winds just funneling in all this humidity. It is steamy here. Tonight we'll drop to those mid-70s as storm chances move in. We'll be a little bit cooler the rest of the week. With that weather forecast, I'm meteorologist Nick Patrick.
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19: From ABC News, I'm Michelle Franzen. Seattle police and state authorities are investigating Sunday's deadly shooting at a food festival in the heart of downtown. Three people were killed, four others injured, including a toddler. Police say it appears that two suspects were involved in a dispute and began shooting. One person is in custody. At a briefing a short time ago, Mayor Katie Wilson says the person in custody is a juvenile.
20: The Seattle Police Department detained a 15-year-old juvenile in connection with the shooting. The teen was booked into the Judge Patricia H. Clark Children and Family Justice Center for investigation for firearms violations and first-degree assault.
19: Police say the search for the second suspect continues. A fragile pause in hostilities between the U.S. and Iran, the White House says to give diplomacy a chance. It follows 2 weeks of airstrikes. Sources tell ABC News officials discuss the impact a major attack may have on the U.S.'s depleting stock of air defense interceptors. Here's ABC's Rachel Scott.
21: Mike Waltz, the president's ambassador to the United Nations, appeared to acknowledge a lot of stockpiles have been depleted, but also said the U.S. has everything it needs to carry out its campaign against Iran. And officials, of course, are also making it clear while the president prefers diplomacy, he can always put military action back on the table, as he has done before.
19: Orders for durable goods picked up last month, but still not at the pace that analysts were expecting. ABC's Jim Ryan has the latest numbers from the Census Bureau.
22: Economists were predicting a 1.5 to 2% rise in orders for big-ticket items. The figure has come in at an anemic 0.3%. The number is important because durable goods orders are considered a predictor of future industrial activity. Equities investors were not fazed by today's report. Wall Street opened the week with a rally.
19: Dry, hot conditions continuing to fuel wildfires in parts of Spain and France. Hundreds of evacuation orders remain. Those fires blamed for at least one death. 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
28: From the WTAX Wild Thrift and Sniff News Center, I'm Dave Dahl. Severe weather is possible this afternoon and evening.
29: Here's the wind outlook. That's the primary focus for today with any of those storm complexes. 15 to 29% chance of some kind of a wind damage event. So that gives us the potential up to hurricane strength wind gusts here. 75 plus miles an hour or more. So we're not looking at like derecho kind of day, but certainly the downburst wind potential will be our main focus.
28: Meteorologist Ed Shimon of the National Weather Service in Lincoln says the most likely time for severe weather is between 3 and 8 p.m. A tornado is unlikely. Schumann says the chances are, as he put it, not zero. When the Citizens Club of Springfield had a program about the state of SNAP benefits, food stamps, the talk swung to safety net services in general, and Central Illinois Food Bank Executive Director Pam Molitoris said the temporary suspension of the program was devastating.
0: A lot was disrupted when the SNAP disruption happened. It wasn't just the food bank. It wasn't just people that were on SNAP. It was all of the vendors, too. And the thing people, I don't know if they always thought about, was what did this do to in terms of impacting the food supply? And you would be amazed at how disruptive this was and how difficult it was for us to get food. But we got it done.
28: An audience member asked, what can we do? Molitoris said the first thing to do is to care. Forecast from WAND-TV, meteorologist Nick Patrick. Dangerously hot conditions with a high in the mid-90s. Heat index in triple digits. We're under an extreme heat warning until 9 this evening. Strong scattered storms tonight, low in the mid-70s. Tomorrow, some sun and some clouds, high in the mid-80s. I'm Dave Dahl. 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
8: All right, here we go. This is the Markley, Van Camp, and Robbins Show. I'm Scott Robbins, David Van Camp right there, Jamie Markley on special assignment. He'll be back sometime. Mm-hmm. Either tomorrow or the day after, right around there.
9: Yeah.
8: It all depends on a lot of things. He can tell you all about that when he gets back here.
9: Yes.
8: Because I can't, because I don't know. All right, David, what do we got going on right now? Well, it's a wild, wacky Monday day.
9: Fauci's diary released. That's a big deal.
8: I keep thinking of that Bread song every time I hear, I found your diary underneath the tree and started reading about me. This seems appropriate.
9: And how you told me to wear a mask.
8: So you guys are figuring out I'm the oldest guy on this show.
9: Yeah.
8: A bread song.
9: Bread.
8: Or bread. Yeah. Bread in general.
9: Yes. Well, part of this guy's diary, though, did talk about how he was bragging about how people were listening to him, including the then mayor of New York City, Bill de Blasio, and the governor of California, Gavin Newsom, when it comes to lockdowns. And then, you know, part of the infuriating thing is because we have the tapes where he's denying that he had anything to do with shutting anything. We didn't really shut down. I didn't shut down anything, says Anthony Fauci.
11: I don't, Neil. And in fact, I think we need to make sure that your listeners understand I didn't shut down anything. There was a lot of consideration among the White House task force that we were reaching a point where the hospitals, such as in New York City and other places, were being strained to the point of practically being overwhelmed. And when Dr. Birx and I came with the proposal that we take 15 days to essentially get to the point where we slow, if not shut, some things down, not completely, and the record will show, Neil, that we didn't recommend shutting everything down.
9: Well, the record will also show that by Thanksgiving of that year, you were telling people to maybe rethink Thanksgiving. While you were having, while he was having, this is part of the diaries that have been released, while he was having nice dinner parties with Jake Tapper on CNN.
8: Yes.
9: Just remarkable.
8: It was Thanksgiving at the Tappers.
9: Yeah, right. Well, I don't know if it was exactly Thanksgiving, but it was in the fall.
8: It was around that time, right? Yeah.
9: Where he's, you know, telling people, yeah, don't go around, don't go visit family, all that. And then he's, this little imp is over there like, well, I wasn't telling people to shut down. And, yes, and you were.
8: By the way, also just part of this story, we touched on it earlier, but it takes the naivete away from us that we had with some of our government officials. Mm-hmm. I mean, I'll never, ever, ever, ever, ever, ever trust anybody else in this position again.
9: Yeah.
8: Never. What's... I mean, I'll always figure they're lying to me.
9: Yes.
8: You know, to cover their own fannies for something they did, which he did. But it is true. It just takes, you know, and whatever innocence you have, in terms of the power brokers and the people in charge and the people that run our lives or attempt to run our lives, you never think that they're not on your side. You never think that they're lying to you. I mean, the amount of pain that was inflicted on this country, and we have not seen the end of it, not even close to seeing the end of it, particularly with our children. When you had little children crying and trying to pull their masks off and parents reapplying them.
9: Yeah.
8: I told you, my granddaughter, high school band. She's playing in the high school band. And I go to one of their performances. Of course, you got to have you masked up. Mm-hmm. If not, you know, the masked Nazis will get you. So I'm sitting there with my mask on. I'm watching. I'm like, how are they going to do this? They all come out and sit down in their chairs. They have masks on with little slits in them. So they can play their instruments through their little slits. It was incredible.
9: Yeah.
8: I'm like, this is insanity. And the people who make the little slit masks had a banner year.
9: I bet they did.
8: Yeah. Now you can get them now for, you know, two for $4. But back then, man, it was a commodity. Every school had to have them if the band was going to play. And the kids that had to have masks on to play basketball.
9: Yeah.
8: That was another thing. Mm-hmm. And then they take the mask off and have them around their neck the whole time.
9: Yeah, pretty much.
8: I mean, it was... This is insanity.
9: It is.
8: But that's what was going on, and it was 2 weeks to stop the spread.
9: Mm-hmm.
8: And we were all kind of okay with that. Like, all right,
9: well, it's like,
8: okay,
9: I want to see what happens, yeah.
8: Right, yeah. Maybe this is a stopgap measure, and we're all going to go back to some sort of normality after that. I remember pulling into a gas station on a Sunday afternoon, and no one was there.
9: Mm-hmm.
8: I was the only one. I thought the place was closed.
9: Yeah.
8: It was like something out of an old Western movie where the dust is everywhere, and I go in there and I'm by myself, and people using gloves, to pump gas with. I mean, that was going on. I go back on some of this stuff and I think to myself, we all did this, because that's what we were told to do.
9: Mm-hmm.
8: And the lines at the grocery store, my God, the in and out, and then allowing only so many people in the store at a certain time, you had to wait to get in. Remember that?
9: Yeah, I do.
8: Yeah, it's like you were at a Bon Jovi, and this was a GA for the tickets.
9: The only store I ever actually had to wait in line to get into was Home Depot. And it was hilarious because they had the line snaking around, like it was doubled up. But you had, but you, like at the movie theater or any box office or anything like that. But you had to stand 6 feet away from the person in front of you. That being said, you're 2 feet away from the person to the side of you.
8: Right.
9: So apparently COVID can't move laterally. Okay? It can only move front and back.
8: That was just part of the stupidity.
9: I remember standing in line going, what the hell are we doing? I've got my mask on. You know, it's like 90-something degrees outside. I'm like, what the hell are we doing here?
8: It was insane.
9: I just needed to get some screws, man. Come on.
8: Well, let me ask you a question. Do you think ever in our lifetimes that we'll see any more masking that goes on like that?
9: I still see occasionally people wearing the mask.
8: Oh, I do too.
9: Yeah. But as far as en masse?
8: Yeah.
9: No, I think it would have to be something that was more than just what we're seeing on the news. People would have to experience it firsthand of something like truly devastating, like a super flu or something like that. And even then, I don't think that people will do it. I think people will just kind of hunker down inside.
8: But how many of you still have your masks, by the way? Just out of curiosity, you still have a couple of them laying around somewhere?
9: I was cleaning out a closet and I found some N95s.
8: Exactly.
9: Isn't that funny? What a crazy. Actually, no, I don't even laugh. I get pissed off.
8: Yeah.
9: Thinking about all of that stuff and just...
8: You see them and then you reflect back on those, that, what, two-year period there? Seemed like forever.
9: Yeah.
8: And I can remember the baseball games and the empty stadiums.
9: Yeah.
8: You know, and no one's there. And they had the cardboard cutouts of people
9: Well, then
8: in the back.
9: They tried to do, like, the virtual stuff, right? Where they had like just fake people walking around.
8: Right.
9: But then that got even weirder because people were like seeing the hologram people were walking through one another and it's like this doesn't work.
8: It's just the whole thing. And so many working musicians and actors and things that were just put on the beach, man. Yeah. They had anywhere to play.
9: Yeah.
8: Couldn't go out and play. And also the institutions that held these things.
9: Mm-hmm.
8: Couldn't make any money. Yeah. I mean, you look about, 18 months or so without any income whatsoever.
9: No, the good news, though, is that Anthony Fauci got his ego stroked.
8: Yeah, and
9: he
8: see,
9: got
8: that's
9: the fame
8: thing
9: that he always wanted.
8: And now this stuff comes out.
9: Yep.
8: And you just are infuriated when you hear it because you either already knew it or at least you suspected it was going on.
9: Yeah.
8: That there was more shenanigans happening that we didn't know about. And how quickly politicians of a certain party just devoured it hook, line, and sinker.
9: Mm-hmm.
8: I mean, the idiot governor of Illinois holding press conferences, saying, well, we're the virus doesn't discriminate on population size.
9: I did like watching that from afar because I didn't have to deal with it.
8: Yeah.
9: But like all the color-coded stuff, and no one knew what any of the colors meant.
8: None of it. No.
9: Well, if you're in the mauve category, that means that you're at a moderate risk.
8: It's safe to go outside and walk your dog for 10 minutes. Yeah,
9: right.
8: But if you're in the dark brown color, you might want to hang in there because it's bad.
9: You know, get right with Jesus if you're in the fuchsia. Zone.
8: You don't want
9: the future is bad. Okay,
8: it's over. You can't even open your window.
9: Nope.
8: You can't even breathe the air outside. Yeah, because you might die.
9: Yeah. Speaking of Illinois, the city of Chicago, they spent like $17 million trying to prop up a bunch of grocery stores.
8: Yes,
9: in high crime areas, and now, they're closing because of theft and a loss of revenue
8: because they're in a high crime area.
9: Yes. Yeah. Box 32 talked to some of the people in the neighborhood affected by it, and it was pretty predictable.
5: I know the struggle. I was there. I saw it. So it's like, man, another blow to the community, and ain't nothing we could do about it.
6: Yeah, we have nothing. So I don't know what we're going to do. There's nothing around here. No stores. This is basically the only store you can come to, that you get fresh produce and, get groceries for little or nothing.
9: Mm-hmm. And they're talking food desert and all of that. It's like, at some point, I don't know if it's a neighborhood watch or what, but at some point, the community at large has to try to take matters into their own hands if the cops aren't going to be around.
8: You need to police it yourself.
9: Yeah.
8: Yeah, or at least some sort of watch group of some kind.
9: Right.
8: Whether it's people walking around the stores, you just can't, if you see people stealing.
9: Yeah.
8: Of course, there's no downside to it. Particularly if you're a minor.
9: Yeah.
8: And you go in there and steal stuff, you go out and you're going to get what? Slap on the wrist, and they're going to detain you until your parents get there, if you got any.
9: Mm-hmm.
8: Yeah, it's weird. I don't know. I feel bad for some of the people that live there.
9: Well, sure.
8: Because they're trapped. They can't get out of there.
9: Mm-hmm.
8: They've been there a long time, and they've just dealt with all kinds of nonsense.
9: I would also say, how'd you vote in the last 5 elections?
8: And that's what I was just going to say, that. How are you voting? Let's take a look at your voting record. Why do you keep reelecting these idiots and putting him back into office again? Brandon Johnson. Yeah, why don't you foot the bill for one?
9: Right.
8: Go down there.
9: Yeah.
8: But again, do I feel bad for him? Of course I do. It's terrible. It's a terrible way to live, to live like that.
9: Yeah.
8: To live with gunshots every single night, to live where you can't buy groceries.
9: Yeah.
8: but I bet there's a bunch of liquor stores still open.
9: Oh, probably, yeah.
8: Oh, yeah.
9: Yeah, and it's harder to knock over liquor stores because a lot of liquor store owners are armed.
8: They are armed to the teeth.
9: Yes.
8: And a lot of the customers are armed when they go in there.
9: Yeah, right.
8: Yeah. And besides, they really don't want to steal because they want to keep that liquor store open.
9: Right.
8: And that's just, you don't want to close that liquor store.
9: You don't want a liquor store desert, right?
8: No, you do not. No. And there aren't any. You notice that?
9: That's true.
8: We never hear about liquor store deserts. Nope. or smokes.
9: Or vapes?
8: Yeah, you can get those.
9: Vape things are everywhere, man.
8: Yeah, and you got vape stores everywhere that also sell weed. Yeah. So, you know, hey, what are you going to do?
9: Why not?
8: Yeah. If only you could combine the fresh fruit with the weed and the vapes and the liquor. Well, you maybe you're on.
9: You can sell heroin as long as you sell an apple or two.
8: Right, know? Yeah. That's got a little apple stand set up outside. Yeah,
9: there you go. All right, the top five things.
8: We're living in ridiculous times, don't we?
9: That we're watching today coming up. Also, the trifecta coming up in about 20 minutes or so.
8: Yep.

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1: All right, here we go. This is the Markley, Van Camp, and Robbins Show. I'm Scott Robbins. Right over there, David Van Camp, Jamie Markley on special assignment today. David?
2: All right. Top five things that we're watching today. Minnesota is handing out paper trans dolls, transgender dolls, to children. They have removable genitals.
1: You gotta be kidding me.
2: Created for children as young as 4 to learn about the different options that exist for who they can be. Have fun with gender. There you go.
1: Have fun with gender.
2: Number 4, multiple reports over the weekend showed the DNC, in spite of them feeling pretty good about where they are, well, it's broke. $2 million in the red. Yeah. Number 3, New York City Mayor Zoran Mamdani says the city is moving forward with government grocery stores that will offer, he says, as much as 30% off compared to retail. Though there are a lot of questions about, okay, where does that money come from? I mean, he was asked today, and we can get to the clip in a little bit. He was asked today, hey, there's a lot of money exchanging hands. Why not just give that money to, like, groups that are already giving out food to the poor?
1: You know, I thought the same thing. Yeah, why aren't we doing that?
2: Well, because somebody needs to get some money. It's about the kickbacks, man. Number 2, the U.S. military brought to a halt 2 weeks of strikes on Friday as diplomats seek to give peace talks a little bit of space. And then number 1, Anthony Fauci's private notes have dropped. Early in the pandemic, he knew the wet market was not the source. He also bragged about getting schools to close and said the death rate was significantly lower than what he was saying publicly. Those are the top 5 stories that we are watching today.
1: Scumbag.
2: Yeah, he is. Yeah.
1: Gosh.
2: Well, here's that clip of Zoran Mamdani being asked about this.
1: Oh, okay, yeah.
2: About,
1: right.
2: Like, hey, you know, you're spending a lot of money on these grocery stores instead of just investing into existing food programs. What's the deal here?
3: It sounds like what you're essentially offering these purveyors of grocery services is you cover the property tax, you build out the building, you cover any sort of recurring rent, but they have to bring in the food, discount it a certain amount, high quality of wages. I mean, these are millions of dollars effectively shuffling back and forth. So I'm wondering why not just spend these millions of dollars and give to agencies like the Campaign Against Hunger or City Harvest or, you know, just direct established food programs.
4: We see in this city an opportunity to take an all of the above approach. We are going to continue to work with incredible partners like the ones that we're here with today, as well as ensure that food pantries across the 5 boroughs can flourish. And what we have seen is that far too often when it comes to city government's approach to delivering on affordability for groceries, there's always been the question of intermediaries, whatever it may be. And we are excited to deliver directly to New Yorkers that lower cost of essential goods.
2: How many people do you think are going to wind up going to prison when all this is said and done?
1: Oh, my gosh.
2: For fraud.
1: Well, yeah.
2: Because that's a great question and, I mean, a very well-crafted non-answer from Zoran Mamdani. He's good at the performance aspect.
1: Yeah, he is.
2: Yeah. Like, all of the above approach. Well, wait a minute. You know, if this is actually about bringing nutritional value to places where there aren't grocery stores or the only thing you can get is at a corner store, that's the only place that sells any sort of vegetables, and those are usually marked up very, very high. It's not an unfair question to just say, why not actually give it to the people that are already doing this work? Why build grocery stores?
1: Well, yeah, and they're already vetted.
2: And, well, the reality is because you need the kickbacks. Somebody's going to get in a lot of trouble for this.
1: Well, and who knows how long they'll stay open.
2: Yeah.
1: Well, because they'll be stealing there, too. I mean, a done deal.
2: Oh, I think it'll probably last. I'm guessing, you know, 5 years-ish.
1: No, if that.
2: Before it all really falls apart.
1: The whole house of cars will fall down.
2: Yeah, because, it's like the one that was in Kansas City. At a certain point,
1: yeah,
2: you just can't. You can't afford to keep it open.
1: No.
2: Because of theft.
1: And New York City's broke.
2: Yes.
1: I mean, there is no more money.
2: Maybe it'll just be as soon as there's a new mayor. So less than 4 years then.
1: Yeah. Yeah, they got well over three.
2: I mean, I think if they come up with a model that works, great. I just don't think it's going to happen.
1: How can it?
2: I don't know.
1: I mean, somebody tell me how can this work?
2: Yes. I mean, if it can become a model for bringing cheaper groceries to quote-unquote

0: underserved areas.
1: And how many people in these served areas are going to go to the underserved because it's cheap?
0: Right. It's a good question.
2: What's that?
0: All right. Scott Robbins, Trifecta, up next.

0: Temperatures sitting in those mid-90s with this brutal humidity here. Mostly sunny skies, highs in the mid-90s today, but the feels like it's around 105 to 110. Southwesterly winds just funneling in all this humidity. It is steamy here. Tonight we'll drop to those mid-70s as storm chances move in. We'll be a little bit cooler the rest of the week. With that weather forecast, I'm meteorologist Nick Patrick.
1: ABC News, I'm Michelle Franzen. President Trump, while traveling to Michigan to speak at an economic event, says he's in no rush to reach a temporary ceasefire deal with Iran. It comes after the president backed away from hitting Iran hard with strikes over the weekend. He says to give diplomacy a chance. The president says Iran wants to restart talks.
2: I have a lot of patience. I have plenty of time. Plenty of time. Their whole shoreline's wiped out. The strait is in very good shape. And we're talking right now. You know, they wanted to talk.
1: Sources tell ABC News the pause in strikes is also out of concern for the U.S. stockpile of air defense systems, including Patriots. Seattle authorities continue to search for a second suspect wanted in connection with the deadly shooting at a food festival last night. Three people were killed, four others injured. Police say a 15-year-old is in custody. Temporary protected status, or TPS, for more than 300,000 Haitians set to expire today, along with protections for thousands of Syrians. It follows a Supreme Court ruling last month. This is ABC News.
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4: From the WTAX Wild Thrift and Sniff News Center, I'm Dave Dahl. High winds are possible this afternoon and evening from Lincoln. National Weather Service meteorologist Ed Shimon sized it up this morning.
5: The best guess at the time frame of when we expect severe weather and probably a watch out there is 3 to 8 p.m. Storm motion is going to be more of a north to south motion, so south southeast directional motion out of any individual cells that do develop today.
4: More severe weather is expected to our east and northeast. Museum at Atlanta, Illinois tells not just Atlanta history, but Route 66 history. Director Amy Wertheim talks to WAND TV's Karen Isert.
6: The heart of this museum isn't just Route 66, it's the locals who are the heartbeat of these small communities.
7: My family has been here since 1826, and for those of you quickly doing the math, it is our family's 200th anniversary.
6: Amy's family is one of five founding families who helped shape small communities like Atlanta. It's celebrated in artifacts from the old Atlanta High School.
7: My parents were alumni. My grandmother was an alumni. Her family was alumni. I have family that go back another whole generation until the 1881, I think, is when my great uncle Oscar graduated. When you see it, when you look at it, the connection is just so it's just so deep. You understand what it means and the honor to be part of this.
6: The museum keeps small town history alive. Locals can look back, but it also gives people from all around the world a chance to peek into small-town USA. Karen Isert, WAND News.
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4: All right, man. This is the Markley Van Camp and Robbins Show. Scott Robbins. That's David Van Camp. More on why we're laughing so hard coming up in just a couple of minutes.
5: Mm-hmm. Yes, with the big trifecta. All right. Some things we haven't gotten a chance to get to. Pete Buttigieg, former transportation secretary and a guy who thinks he's going to be president someday. Well, he's doubling down on his call to expand the Supreme Court to give his fellow liberals an edge.
4: Yeah, well, they just stop with this.
5: Okay. Yeah, this is what he had to say on Fox.
6: I want to ask you about the Supreme Court. Rewind the tape. This is June 11th. You suggested this. Watch.
7: We have to deal with a Supreme Court that is now a rogue Supreme Court. Nowhere in the Constitution does it say that there have to be 9 Supreme Court justices. That one doesn't even take a constitutional amendment.
6: So where are you going with this?
7: Yeah, what I'm saying is that under the laws of this country, under the Constitution of this country, we could have a Supreme Court that better reflects the expectations of the American people and that is more legitimate. The legitimacy of the Supreme Court is, I believe, the lowest it's ever been in the eyes of the American people.
5: Yeah, because of the propaganda that you've been putting out.
4: Yeah.
5: I mean, it is amazing. I just think Trump should do it. He should just nominate 4 justices. Say, hey, you know, Democrats have been talking about expanding the court to 13 to match the federal circuits, and well, why not?
4: Well, I we've talked about other things with this before. You've got the majority. You don't know how long you're going to have it.
5: Yeah.
4: So let's get it done.
5: Might as well. Say, Trump comes out, I agree. I'm nominating, in order to promote diversity, I'm nominating Caitlyn Jenner to the Supreme Court.
4: Yes, why not?
5: And anyone who votes no is transphobic.
4: You, my friend, are a genius. That could work out very well.
5: No, it wouldn't. I don't want Caitlyn Jenner on the Supreme Court.
4: Hey, man, I don't want Ketanji Ayuhar on either.
5: That's true, too, yes.
4: But she is.
5: Yeah,
4: so,
5: she sure is, yeah.
4: Maybe Caitlyn could balance that out a little bit, huh?
5: We're going to nominate Ted Cruz, Caitlyn Jenner. Who else? Who else is coming in?
4: Let's see.
5: Herschel Walker.
4: Bill Belichick.
5: Bill Belichick, yeah. There we go.
4: Why not?
5: Yes. Michigan Democrat, he's running for Senate, Abdul El-Sayed, says that Trump, well, he's a terrorist.
4: Okay.
5: I'm not really sure how that works, but here we go.
8: And right now, the threat that we're seeing is radical, far-right, white supremacy, and the terrorists who would undo our society's basic norms and mores. These are terrorists. We have to call them that. We have to recognize that is what the face of terrorism looks like right now. And so, you know, we've got to step up against it. And then the other point is, you know, there was all this term, this verbiage that we heard about radicalization. Like, we got to ask, why are these people getting radicalized? Well, there must be some radical extremist cleric out there who may be tweeting up a storm about all of the things that they think need to be done, like liberating Michigan. Right. I mean, we've got to recognize that when leaders speak, there are consequences.
5: Mm-hmm. Where are the receipts for this, like, number one terrorist threat is white supremacy?
4: There aren't any. They just say that. Yeah. I mean, they got no receipts. It's just inflammatory, and let's just throw it out there.
5: Right.
4: Who's going to question us? No one.
5: Right.
4: Yeah, so why not?
5: Yeah, just go ahead. Yeah, that's all they do. They just vent their spleen.
4: That's it, all the time.
5: Yes.
4: And you just have to shake your head and go, well, that's not true. But again,
5: well,
4: no one's going to question them.
5: And then people just, they just nod their heads,
4: yeah,
5: move along.
4: Yep.
5: I saw this on a lighter note. There's something you may not have realized. The flag of California has a California grizzly. Now, that bear

0: that specific bear has been extinct for more than 100 years.
1: Okay.
0: So when California became a state, there were about 10,000 California grizzlies. By 1925, there were none. And as far as we know, it's been that way ever since. But now that could change because a bunch of groups and environmentalists are urging California lawmakers to study whether it's possible to bring the grizzlies back. They're talking about taking grizzlies from Alaska, Wyoming, Montana, Idaho, Washington. They're taking these bears and putting them back into California. They would start with just 25 grizzlies. Now, nothing is imminent, of course, and this is going to face a lot of pushback because, well, why would you want this apex predator to come back into the most populated state in the United States? It just doesn't make any sense.
1: Well, it depends where they put it, I guess.
0: Well, yeah, but they do migrate.
1: And they applaud it.
0: It's just... Of course, it's like bringing back the wolves and all that in the Pacific Northwest, and it's like ranchers are like, hey, this is terrible because they keep killing my cows, and they're a threat to my livestock and my way of life. Yeah, but they're cute.
1: What happened to all the bears anyway?
0: The bears, they got hunted out.
1: They got all of them got hunted out.
0: I think so. Yeah.
1: Wow. Okay.
0: Yeah.
1: Jeez.
0: So, all right. Are you ready for your big trifecta?
1: Yeah.
0: All right. Here we go. It starts like this.
2: Are you ready?
3: One, two.
2: It's the three most important news stories of the day.
4: I hit the trifecta.
2: Well, at least according to Scott Robbins. It's the trifecta on the Markley, Van Camp, and Robbins show.
1: If they do bring the bears back, do the bears get reparations?
0: All right, fine.
1: Okay, good.
0: Honey for all.
1: That's it, right.
0: All right, It's the trifecta, top three stories of the day, according to Scott Robbins. Usually Casey Kasem is along for the ride, but he vacations with Markley.
1: Sorry, yeah.
0: Yeah, that's just that's part of his contract. I don't know why or how he got that, but it's a pretty sweet gig. Number three, grandparents' happy hour is a thing.
1: Anita LeBrun is her name. And if it weren't for her, well, the elderly and assisted living facilities would not be able to have a nice glass of wine occasionally. She likes Pinot. That's what she likes. Pinot Grigio. She says it's just kind of fun when you can say, well, today's happy hour. Have a little drink. Just makes it all the much better, the 82-year-old grandmother of five said. She testified in front of Minnesota lawmakers twice, arguing that laws that prevented assisted living facilities from serving booze were unreasonable. And they should be changed. Amen. And those lawmakers finally agreed. They passed what has been coined the Grandparents Happy Hour Bill, allowing facilities to serve alcohol to residents and guests at special events without a license as long as they notify the state ahead of time. So to celebrate, old Fancy Pants Walls went down there, and he had a cocktail with her. He said, growing older shouldn't mean giving up the freedoms you've enjoyed your whole life. I think Republicans should give up theirs, but not old people who drink in retirement homes.
0: There you go.
1: So anyway, they're gonna go ahead and get to have some happy hours.
0: All right.
1: Going in the retirement village.
0: Well, that's going to make the barbershop quartet night, man, just lit, right?
1: I don't know if that's a can of worms you want to open, but maybe. I don't.
0: There's definitely going to be some pants grabbing going on.
1: Pants grabbing, sweatsuits.
0: I'm just saying, as a person who has performed in a barbershop quartet at old folks' homes, they can get a little bit rowdy.
1: Yeah, I always thought it was funny because I didn't know my mom was moved into an assisted living facility. I thought maybe you could have a nip or two, but you can't.
0: Mm-hmm.
1: They find you nipping or two, you get booted.
0: Ooh. Man,
1: so, yeah, they weren't playing around with the boozers, yeah.
0: All right, it's the trifecta, top three stories of the day, according to Scott Robbins, down to number two. How much, well, speaking of alcohol, how much does it cost for a beer at Wrigley?
1: I had no idea. It's been 11 years since I've had any alcohol at all, right? Now, I used to go to ball games, and used to consume a lot of alcohol at the ball games. Mm-hmm. But again, that was 11 years ago. Here's a little update. I don't know what this says about the economy one way or another, but if you want a can of Busch Light, after tax, before tip at Wrigley Field, it will cost you, want to take a shot, David?
0: $9.
1: $15.49. $15.49 for a can of Busch Light, after tax, before tip at Wrigley Field.
0: Dang.
1: And I don't know why I'm tipping somebody for this, but because they don't. I did notice this too when I was in Kansas City. Maybe this is everywhere in baseball. I don't know. It's the only park I've been to in a while. There's no vending, no beer vendors anywhere.
0: Oh, you mean like walking around the stands?
1: In the entire ballpark, none. Yeah. Is that a thing now? No ballparks do that?
0: Well, I don't know if there's maybe a state thing. I've noticed that before at different venues. And some of that, I've been told at least, and I don't know about the specifics of the K, of Kauffman, but sometimes it's for alcohol license compliance because you can. It's easier to tell if somebody's getting overserved if they're actually physically going down to one of the stores actually to buy
1: it. It's weird, man. They don't vend hot dogs?
0: Really?
1: There was no vending of any. I mean, there was vending of snow cones.
0: Wow.
1: That's the only vending I saw the whole time I was there. And it just blew my mind because it's like vending used to be part of the game, man.
0: Could also be their attendance isn't exactly setting records right now.
1: Yeah.
0: So
1: hey, you're right.
0: Might not be worth
1: that. Maybe not. Yeah. I don't know.
0: To send people out there for the five people.
1: Tell that to the lemonade vendor who got aced out of a gig.
0: Yeah. All right. It's the trifecta top three stories of the day, according to Scott Robbins. We are down to number one now, and it is David Lee Roth. Well, he had to cancel his tour, but he has been invited to play by somebody else.
1: The whole tour was canceled. The plug was pulled. I had some friends of mine that were going to go see him. I don't know why, but they said they were going to go see him. Maybe it's just kind of the curiosity thing, you know?
0: Yeah, I guess.
1: But I saw some of the videos, and it's not very good. So David Lee Roth canceled his tours. So Sammy Hagar invited Dave to join his Las Vegas residency in September.
0: Hmm.
1: So he, like I said, canceled all the tour dates, and he received a surprise olive branch from Sammy Hagar, who, by the way, has been on record as saying, not a big Dave fan.
0: Yeah.
1: Sammy posted a video to Roth, said, quote, I hope you're well. I hope there's not a physical problem, honestly. Mike Anthony and I would love the fact that you've been out there supporting the greatest band in the world, since we were both part of it. He then invited Roth to join his Las Vegas residency. He said, come on, join us. Sing a couple of songs. MC the damn show. Come on out. Do what the blank you do, which is pretty damn entertaining. Anyway, I hope you're well. I really do. God bless you, brother. Sammy also emphasized the importance of real music, like Van Halen. Said in this era of AI, said it's so important that this music carry on. Those of us that can still go out and play should do it as long as we can. As of last night, David Roth has not responded to Sammy's invite. So we'll see where that goes.
0: Yeah.
1: And he's right. He should MC it.
0: He should, yeah.
1: He should do his wacky stuff, you know, on stage beforehand, twirl the mic and do some wacky poses and, you know, whatever Dave does.
0: So I guess Michael Anthony's going to be part of the... the residency with
1: he's
0: Sammy?
1: In Sammy's band.
0: Yeah. Oh, he is. Oh, okay.
1: Oh yeah, yeah. He's in Sammy's band. So
0: he
1: didn't have to go very far.
0: All right.
1: That's when the split happened, you know, and then Michael went with Sammy, and then Alex Van Halen went back to his room and started writing a book, and Dave did whatever Dave does, right?
0: Dave was just wandering around making sounds at people.
1: He decided to go back on the road. And by the way, and you saw the videos.
0: Mm-hmm. Oh, yeah.
1: They're terrible.
0: It's not good. Yeah.
1: It's not good.
0: Because, you know, it's one of those things, and we've talked about it before. If David Lee Roth goes out there and he's wearing just like a T-shirt and jeans and not trying to do the stuff he would do when he was in his 20s, you know, doing the jumping around and the mugging and all that stuff that he does. If he just did that, I think it would be tolerable. It'd be all right.
1: Yeah, because he talks the songs anyway for the most part. It's the backup singers that sing it.
0: Yeah. But, yeah, when he's out there, you know, he's got the shirt. Yeah, he's
1: spandex.
0: Wearing the tight leather pants. And it's like, dude, we don't need to see that.
1: Yeah, okay? I know.
0: We don't.
1: And he's graying and bald and the hair's gone. And, you know, so
0: it just
1: a whole nother thing. I don't know. And, again, I mean, I've said it before. If people are going to pay to go see it, fine. Stay out there as long as you can, right?
0: Yeah.
1: Gather as much money as possible. But I think even people were like, I can't go.
0: Yeah.
1: I can't do this.
0: I wouldn't be interested in that.
1: Yeah, me either. Oh, me either. But if he's the MC, okay.
0: Well, yeah, that might work.
1: With him a little bit of that, you know?
0: All right, we got Nimrods in the news. Guy breaks into a house to steal booze. We'll get to that in the news update coming up.

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6: All right, man, here we go. This is the Markley, Van Camp, and Robbins Show. I'm Scott Robbins. 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
5: All right. Part of this Fauci diary release is involves Jake Tapper from CNN because they were buddies, apparently. They were hanging out and they were having dinner parties when people were being told to ignore Thanksgiving travel plans with their kid, with their family.
6: Nice.
5: Yeah, very nice. What's also interesting is that Fauci was feeding questions for Trump administration officials to Jake Tapper. To say, hey, ask him about this, ask him about this, ask him about this. It's like, well, hold on a second. Is that really your job? Oh,
6: wow.
5: Oh, vaunted Fauci, the science itself? Dude.
6: Can't believe that.
5: Yeah, I think Wednesday is going to be a very interesting day as the good doctor and In Style magazine cover girl, Anthony Fauci, testifies in the Senate.
6: So cover of many magazines.
5: Yeah, we will see what happens or what comes out of that. All right, it's time for Nimrod's in the News. Let's do it.
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5: All right, Nimrod's in the News. A 30-year-old man in Florida named Jeffrey Bartimus has been arrested after breaking into a woman's home last Thursday around 6:30 in the morning. The woman woke up. Her dogs were going crazy. She grabbed a gun, walked downstairs. She saw Jeffrey enjoying a makeshift margarita. He apologized. He ran out, jumping over her back fence. He lives down the street, but it's unclear why he broke in other than he was looking to, drink her tequila. He also brought a six-pack of beer with him.
6: You're going to make it all day, huh?
5: All right, he's in trouble. That's Nimrod's in the News.
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2: Temps are sitting in those mid-90s with this brutal humidity here. Mostly sunny skies, highs in the mid-90s today, but the feels like it's around 105 to 110. Southwesterly winds just funneling in all this humidity. It is steamy here. Tonight we'll drop to those mid-70s as storm chances move in. We'll be a little bit cooler the rest of the week. With that weather forecast, I'm meteorologist Nick Patrick.
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3: From ABC News, I'm Michelle Franzen. Following 2 weeks of renewed hostilities between the U.S. and Iran, both have agreed to pause airstrikes. The White House says to give diplomacy a chance. Here's ABC's Karen Travers.
23: The president also spoke to Axios this morning, and he said that he would consider going back to what he called, quote, very strong military action if talks between the U.S. and Iran were to fail. And he also said he's not really willing to give diplomacy all that much time. He was pushed on how long he is willing to give the diplomatic talk at this point, and he said either it goes fast or not at all.
3: Sources tell ABC News one big reason for the pause is also to preserve anti-missile defense systems like Patriots. Federal health regulators still tracking the surge of cyclosporiasis cases across the country. The CDC says four more states are linked to recent cases of the parasitic illness and shredded iceberg lettuce that's been sourced from Mexico and Taylor Farms. In Seattle, authorities say a teen is in custody in connection with Sunday's deadly shooting at a food festival. Another suspect is still on the run. Three people were killed, four others injured. Police say it appears two suspects were involved in a dispute. ABC's Alex Stone is on scene.
25: A bullet landed into the tree that was right next to us.
26: Ava Hendricks was at the festival with her family when the gunfire erupted.
25: It was very scary, and like after the whole thing was over, you know, and we're just waiting for the police to come, and we're just looking at each other like, how are we still alive? You know, like, how did we make it through that?
26: One suspect has been taken into custody. Police say another suspect is still on the loose.
3: Delays playing out at major airports and hubs around the country. New York and Philadelphia seeing significant delays due to air traffic control staffing shortages along with weather. JFK showing the average delay of 2 hours or more. Chicago's severe storms impacting flights there, also with an average delay of 2 hours.
27: Man, I love this place. I've been surfing here since I was a kid. Now, seeing my grandson out on the water, it means everything to me. Watching him and taking in the blue waves, the sea breeze, the blurry horizon.
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6: From the WTAX Wild Thrift and Sniff News Center, I'm Dave Dahl. This afternoon and evening could see severe weather, mainly between 3 and 8 p.m., according to National Weather Service meteorologist Ed Shimon.
29: That primary threat is downburst winds. Tornado threat is not zero, but that does seem to be more focused a little bit further north. But we are in a 2% risk there. Some hail may develop, but certainly not intense. Very, very large hail is not expected out of this particular system.
6: Main concern here would be high winds. Springfield police say they had a busy weekend with extra officers on the street evenings and overnights on the weekends. Late Saturday and early Sunday, police made what a news release describes as proactive stops, seizing 9 guns and arresting 8 people over a 7-hour period. The news release adds None of the people accused of gun crimes lives in Springfield, rather Peoria, Decatur, Jacksonville, and other cities. The excitement's building for back to school.
4: We have a community back to school event this Thursday from 4:30 to 7 at the Steele Sports Park.
6: 3,000 backpacks with school supplies are ready to give to kids. District 186 Superintendent Terrence Jordan says it takes a lot of people to make this go.
4: We work with the mayor's office, and we have just all kinds of vendors and activities available for our families.
6: Jordan told the WTAX Morning News Watch, last year's event was at the district headquarters, and it got crowded quickly. He says Shields contacted the district to offer to host the event Thursday from 4:30 to 7. WAND-TV meteorologist Nick Patrick says sunny but dangerously hot, high in the mid-90s, heat index in triple digits. Tonight, strong scattered storms, low in the mid-70s. We're under an extreme heat warning until 9 tonight. Then tomorrow, some sun and some clouds, high in the mid-80s. I'm Dave Dahl. 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
1: Hey, we got some great news to share with you. Finally, the world has caught up with what I've been telling you forever. Remember when Nancy Pelosi was speaker? What did I say? She's speaker in name only. I said the real speaker is AOC. And we, of course, were way ahead of the curve. Now everybody's recognizing, oh, she really is the leader. Hannity's not so dumb after all. Just like we saw Trump coming before everyone else did and supported him. I'm going to get to that. What the DSA, the Democratic Socialist, really Communists of America, was on with Shannon Bream and the things that she's admitting. It's in writing. It's not like she can say she doesn't believe what they're putting in writing, is saying is unbelievable. We've got a lot of information about Graham Plattner's crazy replacement. The president actually spoke out about this guy today, called Graham Plattner's replacement another lunatic who throws bottles at women. We'll get to his record coming up. The president is in Michigan today. We're going to play part of that speech. Michigan is ground zero. That is the biggest pickup opportunity for the U.S. Senate for Republicans in the country. You got El Sayed, and then you got this. What's a crazy? You could say it. What's the crazy lady's name?
2: Haley Stevens.
1: Yeah, Haley Stevens, a complete nut job. Anyway, as we continue, we are in the swamp. We're in our nation's capital. Our number, though, remains the same. It is 800-941-SHAWN if you want to be a part of the program as we continue this Monday.
3: Good evening and happy Monday, Central Illinois. Here's your WAND forecast. We're heading into this evening with chances for some showers and

0: thunderstorms, some of which could be severe, so stay weather aware. We are tracking some strong wind gusts, potentially some hail, but as we head into our Tuesday, we're drying out and cooling down. I'm meteorologist Olivia Colon.
1: ABC News, I'm Michelle Franzen. A food festival in the heart of Seattle ended in gunfire, killing three and injuring four others Sunday. Police say two people were in a dispute and began shooting. One is in custody. Authorities say it's a 15-year-old. Police Chief Sean Barnes also says they're looking for another person.
2: There is a second shooter. We're trying to identify who that person is. Our officers need your help. If someone saw something, or perhaps if someone has some video, we need to identify that person.
1: Gas prices in the U.S. showing a little bit of a decline after President Trump backed away from hitting Iran hard with strikes over the weekend. Maritime traffic still stalled in the Strait of Hormuz for oil and goods. Temporary Protected Status, or TPS, for more than 300,000 Haitians, set to expire today, along with protections for thousands of Syrians. The expiration follows a Supreme Court ruling last month that cleared the way for the Trump administration to end TPS for Haiti and Syria. This is ABC News.
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5: From the WTAX Wild Thrift and Sniff News Center, I'm Dave Dahl. High winds are possible this afternoon and evening. From Lincoln, National Weather Service meteorologist Ed Schimmann sized it up this morning.
6: The best guess at the time frame of when we expect severe weather and probably a watch out there is 3 to 8 p.m. Storm motion is going to be more of a north to south motion, so south southeast directional motion out of any individual cells that do develop today.
5: More severe weather is expected to our east and northeast. The pop-up party season is here. Springfield police say out-of-towners can expect a zero-tolerance policy. A news release says additional officers are deployed on the weekends, particularly evenings and overnights. Late Saturday and early Sunday, officers made 8 arrests over a 7-hour period, taking 9 firearms off the streets. The news release says none of those facing a gun charge is from Springfield, rather Peoria, Decatur, Jacksonville, and other places. For people who like to learn about sports, Springfield Business Journal executive editor Michelle Ownby says Indiana entrepreneur Tim Turpin has an idea.
7: There's an online Illinois Hall of Fame, but he wants to do an actual brick-and-mortar location, and of course, The Shields Sports Park would seem to be an ideal place since you're going to have thousands and thousands of presumably sports fans coming and going on a pretty regular basis. So he officially signed a letter of intent looking to buy about 4 to 6 acres of land out there, and he's hoping to be open by the summer of 2028.
5: Springfield Business Journal executive editor Michelle Ownby appeared on the WTAX Morning News Watch, where she talks business every Thursday morning. I'm Dave Dahl. I'm your number one for breaking news in the capital city, News Talk 93.9 and AM 1240 WTAX. 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
2: From ABC News, Davis, anchor of Prime, streaming weeknights on ABC News Live. After 2 weeks of renewed hostilities between the U.S. and Iran, there is a pause in airstrikes. ABC's Rachel Scott has more.
3: Sources tell me today that President Trump is now holding off on a major escalation against Iran to give way for diplomacy to reopen the Strait of Hormuz. I'm told the president was prepared to launch a series of strikes on Friday, but decided to hold off. Sources also say officials discussed the impact a major attack could have on the U.S.'s depleting stock of air defense interceptors.
2: President Trump claims Iran wants to restart talks. Funeral services for the late Senator Lindsey Graham will take place tomorrow and Wednesday in Washington, D.C., and also in Graham's home state of South Carolina. Israel's prime minister and Ukraine's president will attend events in D.C. Both will also hold separate meetings with President Trump. In Seattle, a 15-year-old is in custody and police are still searching for a second suspect following last night's deadly shooting at a food festival in Seattle. Three people were killed and four others injured. ABC's Alex Stone has more.
4: Law enforcement believes that it was gang violence and that these were two opposing groups that were going after one another, and they got into a fight. Not your traditional active shooter or terrorism or something like that, but the end result was the same in that innocent victims were hit, including a two-year-old child.
2: In Germany, police say a 21-year-old man responsible for the vehicle and machete attack during a Pride event in Berlin is dead. Authorities say he was shot and killed following a manhunt. ABC's Britt Clennett is in Berlin.
5: We know that he was arrested in Lebanon last year for trying to join Islamic State. That's according to prosecutors in Germany. So certainly this person has a history of criminal activity and links to those extreme groups.
2: No one held the winning numbers in Powerball and Mega Millions drawing over the weekend. The combined jackpots now top more than $1 billion. 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
11: From the WTAX Wild Thrift and Sniff News Center, I'm Dave Dahl. Severe weather is possible this afternoon and evening.
12: Here's the wind outlook. That's the primary focus for today with any of those storm complexes. 15 to 29% chance of some kind of a wind damage event. So that gives us the potential up to hurricane strength wind gusts here. 75 plus miles an hour or more. So we're not looking at like derecho kind of day, but certainly the downburst wind potential will be our main focus.
11: Meteorologist Ed Shimon of the National Weather Service in Lincoln says the most likely time for severe weather is between 3 and 8 p.m. A tornado is unlikely. Shimon says the chances are, as he put it, not zero. When the Citizens Club of Springfield had a program about the state of SNAP benefits, food stamps, talk swung to safety net services in general, and Central Illinois Food Bank Executive Director Pam Molitoris said the temporary suspension of the program was devastating.
13: A lot was disrupted when the SNAP disruption happened. It wasn't just the food bank. It wasn't just people that were on SNAP. It was all of the vendors, too. And the thing people, I don't know if they always thought about, was what did this do to in terms of impacting the food supply? And you would be amazed at how disruptive this was and how difficult it was for us to get food. But we got it done.
11: An audience member asked, what can we do? Molitoris said the first thing to do is to care. Forecast from WAND-TV meteorologist Nick Patrick. Dangerously hot conditions with a high in the mid-90s. Heat index in triple digits. We're under an extreme heat warning until 9 this evening. Strong scattered storms tonight, low in the mid-70s. Tomorrow, some sun and some clouds, high in the mid-80s. I'm Dave Dahl. Get more news at CapitalCityNow.com.
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3: This is Sonny Adams with Adams Pest Control. 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

0: in. Happy Monday, Central Illinois. Here's your WAND forecast. We're heading into this evening with chances for some showers and thunderstorms, some of which could be severe, so stay weather aware. We are tracking some strong wind gusts, potentially some hail, but as we head into our Tuesday, we're drying out and cooling down. I'm meteorologist Olivia Colon.
1: ABC News, I'm Michelle Franzen. In California, a judge ordered that there's enough evidence in the murder case against David Burke to warrant a trial. The singer known as David is accused of murdering teen Celeste Rivas Hernandez, someone he's allegedly had a relationship with the minor. Her body later found in the trunk of a vehicle belonging to David. Los Angeles District Attorney Nathan Hochman.
2: She has held him to answer for first-degree murder with the special circumstances of lying in wait, doing this crime for financial gain, and murdering a witness to an investigation.
1: David Burke denies the allegations. A food festival in Seattle.

0: Battle ending in gunfire Sunday, killing three and injuring four others. Police say a 15-year-old is in custody and they're searching for a second suspect. It appears, they say, to be gang-related. The U.S. and Iran pausing airstrikes for now. The White House says the president wants to give diplomacy a chance after threats of increased strikes. Sources tell ABC News there's also concern to preserve anti-missile defense systems. This is ABC News.
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2: From the WTAX Wild Thrift and Sniff News Center, I'm Dave Dahl. High winds are possible this afternoon and evening from Lincoln. National Weather Service meteorologist Ed Shimon sized it up this morning.
3: The best guess at the time frame of when we expect severe weather and probably a watch out there is 3 to 8 p.m. Storm motion is going to be more of a north-to-south motion, so south-southeast directional motion out of any individual cells that do develop today.
2: More severe weather is expected to our east and northeast. Museum at Atlanta, Illinois, tells not just Atlanta history, but Route 66 history. Director Amy Wertheim talks to WAND-TV's Karen Isert.
4: The heart of this museum isn't just Route 66. It's the locals who are the heartbeat of these small communities.
5: My family has been here since 1826, and for those of you quickly doing the math, it is our family's 200th anniversary.
4: Amy's family is one of five founding families who helped shape small communities like Atlanta. It's celebrated in artifacts from the old Atlanta High School.
5: My parents were alumni. My grandmother was an alumni. Her family was alumni. I have family that go back another whole generation until the 1881, I think, is when my great uncle Oscar graduated. When you see it, when you look at it, the connection is just so, it's just so deep. You understand what it means and the honor to be part of this.
4: The museum keeps small town history alive. Locals can look back, but it also gives people from all around the world a chance to peek into small town USA. Karen Isert, WAND News.
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1: All right, 25 now till the top of the hour, 800-941-SEAN, our number if you want to be a part of the program. You know, Ronald Reagan once said inflation is as violent as a mugger, as frightening as an armed robber, as deadly as a hitman. Wise words from Reagan. We should usually listen. So, all right, with inflation and the economy and uncertainty, what does it mean for you, your retirement savings, the quality of life you would like in your retirement?

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2: Good evening and happy Monday, Central Illinois. Here's your WAND forecast. We're heading into this evening with chances for some showers and thunderstorms, some of which could be severe, so stay weather aware. We are tracking some strong wind gusts, potentially some hail, but as we head into our Tuesday, we're drying out and cooling down. I'm meteorologist Olivia Colon.
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3: from ABC News, I'm Michelle Franzen. Following 2 weeks of renewed hostilities, the U.S. and Iran are pushing pause on airstrikes for now. The White House says to give diplomacy efforts center stage. At an economic event in Michigan, the president claiming Iran wants to restart talks.
4: We destroyed most of their drone manufacturing capability, their missile manufacturing capability, and right now they're talking to us about making a deal. But if we didn't do it tough, there would be no talk.
3: Sources tell ABC News the pause is also out of concern for the U.S. stockpile of air defense systems, including Patriots. The president speaking at a General Motors facility. He was touting new tariffs on trading partners, including Canada, along with the U.S. economy. New research from the nonpartisan think tank, though, shows many Americans are struggling to make ends meet.
5: Putting food on the table is taking money out of our savings. A new survey says nearly one in five American adults is dipping into savings just to pay for groceries. And more than 5% are being forced to use payday advance loans to buy food. The Urban Institute, which conducted the survey, says food costs are up 30%.

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0: in. Happy Monday, Central Illinois. Here's your WAND forecast. We're heading into this evening with chances for some showers and thunderstorms, some of which could be severe, so stay weather aware. We are tracking some strong wind gusts, potentially some hail, but as we head into our Tuesday, we're drying out and cooling down. I'm meteorologist Olivia Colon.
1: ABC News, I'm Michelle Franzen. The Trump administration asking the Supreme Court to weigh in on federal oversight on mail-in voting.
2: The Solicitor General requested that the justices clear the way so the proposed changes to mail-in voting could be implemented in time for the November elections. After Trump signed an executive order in March seeking to increase federal oversight of elections, the Postal Service proposed a rule that would require states to turn over lists of approved voters. Under the policy, the Postal Service would refuse to deliver ballots in states that don't hand over their voter lists. A group of 23 states sued to prevent the changes from taking effect. Peter Harlambous, ABC News.
1: Gas prices falling slightly after the U.S. and Iran paused airstrikes. Maritime traffic, though, still stalled in the Strait of Hormuz. A judge in California says the murder trial for David Burke, known as the Singer David, can proceed. The singer is charged with killing an underage teen he allegedly had a sexual relationship with. Her body later found in his trunk. David Burke denies the charges. This is ABC News.

0: From the WTAX Wild Thrift and Sniff News Center, I'm Sherry Ballinger. People in need can also be generous.
1: One of the things you learn as a pastor's kid, you learn how to adapt. You learn how to adapt very quickly. And that came in very handy as we went into this season of disruption. So we basically set up an area where people just came through on either side of some pallets. And I think one of the things that was not surprising, but just so encouraging to me, was people saying when we said, take as much as you want, whatever you need to take. And they're like, what? I want to leave something for someone else.
0: Sharon Brown of Kumler Outreach Ministries was part of a Citizens Club panel discussion about SNAP. Springfield became Safe City for kids attending the city's first safety camp. 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
2: From fake buildings to real rules of the road, students at Springfield's first ever safety camp learned a lot from local first responders.
3: 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Safety City is kind of a national program. 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
2: Each department took time to educate the kids about important things, such as when to call 911 or how to stay safe after storms.
4: If there's trees around power lines, we don't climb them. 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
3: Anytime we can start early and build off of, you know, what is learned, whether it be at this camp or in their schools, because we do a lot of like interaction with schools and getting in that message out early and just kind of like a bedrock to all the years that they're going to build on that.
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0: 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All right, from our nation's capital, it's the Sean Hannity Show. 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We'll continue.
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Experience one of America's most beloved presidents, Abraham Lincoln. 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Be in town September 25th through 27th for the 25th Annual International Mother Road Festival with over 1,000 registered cars, tens of thousands of spectators, live music, food galore, and a burnout contest that will leave you cheering.

0: relations. They wanted to make sure that they had some say. And so it's quite the opposite of what she says. It ensures that all citizens have some form of say in their federal government. It's to ensure that the states have some kind of say in their federal government. Go ahead.
1: Significantly, but make it a unicameral.
0: Mm-hmm. If we made a unicameral, as I've explained many times before, basically you'd have 12 states, some count 14, all right, 12 to 14 states, which control everything. That's it. So the whole point of having states and federalism and so forth would cease to exist, which is really what they're about. They want centralized power, centralized decision-making. They simply want to plow through with factions and majorities. And that does not protect your civil liberties. That does not protect your property rights. That simply does not protect all citizens of the country. More when I return.

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Right now it's pulled back, and many in Wall Street analysts are telling clients this is the window before gold pushes back towards new highs. 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

0: Stephanie Officer. A Los Angeles judge just ruled there is enough evidence to put singer David, real name David Berg, on trial for the death and dismemberment of 14-year-old Celeste Rivas Hernandez. District Attorney Nathan Huckman says his office is still weighing whether to seek the death penalty. Berg has pleaded not guilty.
1: She has held him to answer for first-degree murder with the special circumstances of lying in wait, doing this crime for financial gain, and murdering a witness to an investigation.
0: Powerful storms have already led to at least one confirmed tornado today in Wisconsin. ABC News meteorologist Samara Theodore.
2: Chicago seeing those thunderstorms. Indianapolis as well, right around the time folks are leaving, headed from work and headed home. Then, as we move farther in time, 7 p.m., Indianapolis starts to experience those storms. Columbus, Ohio. And I think there's enough heat around that we get today that those storms stay pretty energized even past sunset there.
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in. Happy Monday, Central Illinois. Here's your WAND forecast. We're heading into this evening with chances for some showers and thunderstorms, some of which could be severe, so stay weather aware. We are tracking some strong wind gusts, potentially some hail, but as we head into our Tuesday, we're drying out and cooling down. I'm meteorologist Olivia Colon.